0: finally gets spun down, but not before he gets all the way back to the Stars 43, not the momentum that B&L wanted.
1: Well,
0: and there's a flag. Let's see what that's all about.
1: I feel like that was after the interception.
0: It's after that conversation that Coach Kidd had with the officials. We'll see. Holding, that is going to go against the Cougars, but it's after the interception, as you say. So they will spot the ball somewhere. Let's see. Now they begin walking from the 47 of the Stars and move it back to the 44 of the Cougars. 1:26 to go before halftime. Well, the Stars would be, I think, happy now just to get out of here without another score.
1: Yeah, that's about worst case scenario is to throw an interception with a minute and a half left.
0: No doubt about it. And he kind of overthrew his receiver in that back coverage. Made the catch. Uh-oh, big play here. Look out. This one may be trouble. Into the end zone. Touchdown.
1: No, he went out. He went out.
0: He stepped out.
1: Yep.
0: Okay. All right.
1: I think Jackson Jones saved that.
0: Wow, Jackson Jones knocked him out. Let me tell you something. One guy you've got to keep an eyeball on is Mr. English from the Cougars. My, oh, my, oh, my. Pugh found him. He broke a tackle immediately after the catch and then just kept spinning and churning and marking him at the 12. So first and 10 from the 12. Now down to 1:16 to go.
1: Malachi Goodman almost had an interception
0: He did, but he didn't. Now it's big time stop here necessary for the Stars. They give it around the left side. Still running, still spinning. There goes Davis. He's still on. Now he'll finally fall. He'll fall forward at about the 3. Clock now inside a minute. They got to watch that. Racing in Riley's son defensively. Checking out of there quickly. Here comes Kate Stiles. They line up fairly quickly here, down to 45 seconds. Two guys split wide to the right side. English one of them. They give it to number 4, Johnson. He'll fall forward into the end zone. Touchdown. Wow, not what you wanted. 39 seconds to go. Johnson punches it in from 4 yards out. And now it is 20-13.
1: Yeah, this has been a big turn of events here for B&L because it's going to be tough to score in 39 seconds. And Bloomington North is going to have the ball after the half here to start the third quarter.
0: So let's see what happens. Yakutube will have to wait for the snap. And into the hands of Bargain. All spotted. Kick is on the way. It is up, and it is good. With 39 seconds to go before halftime, your score now, Stars 20, Cougars 14. We're back in 30 on WBIW.
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0: You're listening to WBIW at 1340. We're thankful to have you along here. Pardon that. All kinds of little crazy, hectic things happening here tonight on us. Just like the Stars, they've had some hectic things happen here. You still lead it, though, 20-14, but you almost felt like, you know, the momentum, Brady, went to the other side of the field all of a sudden.
1: Yeah, it's kind of gotten quiet here in the stands. It took the wind out of them, I believe.
0: This large capacity crowd has been silenced. You're exactly right. But guess what? Malachi Goodman is pounding his hands. He's saying, give me that ball and watch what I do. Well, let's just see. We can predict what's going to happen here. Yakutube, no doubt, been told, keep it away from Goodman. That's Kurtz back there as well. No, they're going to try it out here, and Malachi Goodman is going to catch it at his 17 to the 20. Got a break and tackle there. He will. Up to the 30, crosses to the 32. Stars will take over there. First and 10 from their own 32 with 33 seconds before halftime. Now, I don't think there's any way in the world that the Stars would play cautious, protect the ball, take a knee kind of thing. I think they're going to go gusto. We'll see. Chastain and Tidd in deep conversation.
1: Yeah,
0: Chastain races to the huddle.
1: I think they need to. They need to get something positive going into halftime here.
0: You really do. And, you know, at least put a puncture wound in the momentum balloon that the Cougars have just blown up real quick. Let's see what happens. Cam Gates, the lone guy to the left side. Malachi Goodman and Horton both in the backfield. They give it to Goodman. Goodman is going to get dropped in the backfield at the 25. Now they may let the play clock run out. Let's see. Second down and 10. They still have, they got some timeouts left. I don't know if they're going to run it all the way down or if they're going to run it down in just one run play. Let's see. 6, 5, 4, 3, 2, 1. That will do it. It's halftime here at Bedford High School. Your score, BNL 20, Livingston North 14. We're coming back with our halftime show, the Air Master Heating and Air and Lawrence County Health Department halftime show. That's next. 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
0: Stars band taking the field now. It's halftime here at Bedford North Lawrence High School. And wow, Brady, last week was a roller coaster. This week's a roller coaster of emotion. I mean, you think the Stars are going to take off and just run away with it? Two plays into the game, they're already up 7-0. Then they score again in that first quarter, jump up to a 13-0 lead as the extra point's no good. And then here come the Cougars. And the Stars can't get fourth down stops for some reason.
1: Yeah, they've just not been good for my heart here the last 2 weeks. I thought we were cruising and going to have an easy game to call tonight and get another W, but they're going to have to fight for this one. North is not giving up.
0: No, they haven't. But, you know, they got completely embarrassed by their neighbors on the south side last week as Bloomington South, of course, a 5A powerhouse, just absolutely took it to the Cougars. But the coach was wondering, he was very quick to point out, 14 of those points came off of 2 pick-sixes. So, you know, he said it wasn't so much their offense as it was our errors. And undoubtedly, and you can see it, it's very evident, they worked on a lot of that stuff. But for the Stars, defense is still just a little bit of a problem.
1: Yeah, they've had their moments, but I think they have improved some this week compared to last week, but really, that interception there at the end really hurt them, and the run back on that really put the defense in a bad position there to try to make a stop.
0: Well, no question about it, and I'm sure if Chastain could take it back, he probably would have just tucked and ran and maybe took the negative yardage or whatever the case would be. But the end result was that the Cougars took advantage of that turnover. And with 39 seconds to go before halftime, Johnson plunged in virtually untouched from 4 yards out. We've seen some great things tonight. We've seen Malachi Goodman show his speed. We've seen him with his receptions that were great. Gilbert had at least one, maybe two great receptions. From a statistic point, Brady, what do you see?
1: Well, passing, there really hasn't been much. It's all been to Gilbert, what they have had. He's had three catches for 10 yards, 15 yards, and around 72 yards, I believe, roughly. So rushing-wise, you have Brady Horton running for around 45, and Goodman's had almost at 100 yards right now. He's just right below 100 yards rushing. So it's been mainly all running this game.
0: It's been an interesting game. Hey, there, Nick Layden, come over here. He's our halftime guest. Let's just begin talking with Nick, and then how about you and I take a little break?
1: Sounds good.
0: Halftime here at Bedford Northwoods High School, and what a treat it is to get one of the most important guys besides the coaches up here in the press box with us, Nick Layden, the athletic trainer for Bedford Northwoods. Nick, welcome to the broadcasting booth. I don't know if it's your first time or not, but welcome.
6: It is. I appreciate it, man.
0: Absolutely. We look at you from time to time in those crisis moments, and we see somebody who has obviously dedicated their life to your profession that not a lot of people know about, not a lot of people do. But before we get into that, who's Nick Layden? How did you end up at Bedford? Let's put it that way.
6: Start with a complicated question first. I'm originally from Michigan, the Upper Peninsula. I got my bachelor's degree in athletic training and sports medicine from Northern Michigan. After I graduated, I did not want to stay around my hometown. I love my hometown, but I wanted to branch out. And I threw my resume, I think at the time was monster.com, which was in need of today. And IU Health actually reached out to me. They had a job opening down at Mitchell, which I took. They had an athletic trainer position down at Mitchell. And at the time, my brother lived in Lafayette. He was a lawyer in Lafayette. My sister was getting her MBA at IU Bloomington. So I was moving to a place where I already knew people.
0: Sure.
6: Made it very easy. So I was with IU Health for about a year down there, and then a position opened up here, and IU Health said, hey, you know what, we have a position up at Bedford. They unfortunately moved on from the contract from Mitchell, and that was 14 years ago now. So
0: wow.
6: I'm still here.
0: Wow. So, like, growing up as a kid, was this a dream, an aspiration, or was it an event in your life that made you say, you know what, I'm going to dedicate my life to this?
6: Well, I went through, I think, probably what every high school or young kid goes through. I want to be this, I want to be that.
0: Sure.
6: I wanted to be a teacher, which I am still now. I wanted to be an accountant like my dad. I don't know what I wanted to do, but it really was about high school time, sophomore, junior, senior year. I played four sports in high school, football, hockey, track, and I played soccer in the summer. And I think every year, I got hurt. So I dislocated my shoulder a couple times. I broke my ankle. I had surgery. So I spent a lot of time in physical therapy and in the hands of athletic trainers and people who wanted to get athletes back out on the floor or the ice or, you know, whatever playing field.
0: Sure.
6: And then that really was a springboard into why I'm doing what I'm doing.
0: Cool. So we fast forward all the way up to Bedford Northwoods High School. You are the athletic trainer. For the average person, like I said, they only see you in crisis moments. But the life of an athletic trainer, I think you mentioned something a couple of weeks ago. I was coming in to interview their coach, and you said something about, well, welcome to my house for the next 9 months, you know. It's got to be sun up to sun down, right?
6: It is, especially in the fall. And you know, you're no stranger to everything that goes on out
0: right
6: here in the fall. You know, I'm blessed to be married to somebody who understands this job, that come fall season, I'm home a heck of a lot less than I am here.
0: Sure.
6: And I'm here at 7:30 every morning to get ready to teach. And, you know, for instance, tonight, the football game, I'll be getting home probably close to 11 o'clock. And,
7: wow.
6: And you know, that can be a Tuesday with volleyball, basketball, baseball. So it's an exhausting job, but it pays off with some of the experiences that I've had.
7: Every sport requires your presence. I mean, like that, can a sport take place without a trainer being on site, or how does that work?
6: Yes, it can, because not every school has the benefit of having an athletic trainer. We're very lucky here that I can be in this position. Football is, if I have to say, it is quote unquote required that I am here with the road games as well. If we have multiple sporting events on campus here, I'll spend most of my time the one that has a higher probability of somebody being hurt. So, obviously, football is high priority. Soccer, then volleyball.
7: Right.
6: So, and I try to make my rounds between them. So
7: sure.
6: It's not a requirement that one sport has to have one, but it would be nice to have somebody in it again.
7: Well, you are one of the few administrating people that I've seen that has their own golf cart. And you put the miles on it, especially you. Nick, in your line of work, obviously, or maybe you can do everything, but I mean, there's probably some limitations. When you see something happen on the field, and do you wait to be called on, or sometimes do you just know, hey, this isn't going to go good, I'm just going to get on out there?
6: That's a good question. That all depends on the play itself. If it's obviously very catastrophic, I have the ability, even if the play is going on and I know something terrible has happened, I'm going. That's where you can say what they want.
7: Sure.
6: But I do need to be waved on. That's kind of a general rule. Wait till the official waves you on, and then we go on, you know. There's going to be times where I'd be yelled at by a parent.
7: Uh-huh.
6: Why aren't you out there? But I have to be waved on. Especially if it, like I said, if it's not a catastrophic event, it's more of a, let's see how it goes, and we'll go from there.
7: Let's say Johnny comes out of the pile, mm-hmm. and he thinks he's a Disney World. He doesn't know he's counting all the stars in the sky, and the coach is looking at you. Are you the guy that informs Johnny, hey, you can't go back out there?
6: Oh, yeah. I'm that guy. I always feel bad. I hate being the bearer of bad news. I hesitate to tell somebody who's hurt that this season may be done. I hate being that guy. And we are lucky down here to have a team orthopedic doctor on our sideline,
7: okay.
6: Dr. Weidenbender. We have someone who specializes in concussions, Dr. Ford. He works with IU football. So
7: wow.
6: We're very lucky to have people volunteer their time. They volunteer their time to be here,
7: uh-huh.
6: helping out Bedford Athletic Department. Even though they're from Bloomington, they understand they're
7: sure.
6: very important. We're very lucky to have that. Sometimes, even though I know there's going to be a bad discussion to have, or a bad one,
7: uh-huh.
6: I can hand it off. So
7: okay.
6: Pass it off.
7: I know there's people already. Your phone is just pinging right and left. Some of those things maybe your phone we're hearing. So I got to get you out of here. But a couple of other questions before we let you go, because it's just. It's kind of neat just to sit down and chat and learn a little bit more. So what would be, like, your limitation? Hey, this is above me. I'm not going to make this call. I'm not going to do this. I mean, is there any situations where you're not going to necessarily want to move that player? You're going to let somebody else take care of that?
6: Oh, yeah. Yeah, absolutely. If, again, that goes back to catastrophic.
7: Sure.
6: You know, there's a severely broken leg. I'll refer to Dr. Weidenbender, or if we do have EMS, I'm going to call them out,
7: uh-huh.
6: and I'm going to be their assistant for that time.
7: Okay.
6: Not that I don't feel comfortable doing it. They have a lot more experience, a lot more tools to use
7: sure.
6: in situations like that. So I do take the back seat, but that's that's my job. I'll keep the athletes calm and do whatever they need me to do.
7: Okay. In your years of doing this, hopefully a humorous question, have you ever had an opposing team say, we don't want you touching our guy? Or, you know, I mean, is there any, like, unwritten, not necessarily animosities, but just, you know, our guys are special, hands-off type thing?
6: No, not so much. Not really. I get questioned a lot if it's another school. So, just for example, I was just talking with Orwin, the athletic clinic in Bloomington North. We have a great relationship. And, you know, our JV goes and plays their JV at Bloomington. And I have so much confidence in Orwin that he can do whatever needs to be done with my kids, and I trust it's right. But now, that being said, for example, a soccer game, this wasn't leaked, and this is about a year or two ago. Something happened down at soccer, opposing team. I said, hey, we need to sit her out, and we'll just see how it happens. We'll reevaluate our halftime. Well, are you sure? Are you sure? And I said, yeah, you know, I'm not going to put her out there. It's a danger for her. Even though they're on the other team, I'm going to take care of them like they're my own. So that's our job. But I've never been hands-off, but I've gotten the, are you sure? Do we need to do this? Yeah.
7: I mean, I know there's HIPAA laws and all that kind of stuff, so I don't want to ask you a question you can't answer. I want to word it so that nobody gets offended by this. What is maybe an interesting moment that you had that right now your mind is automatically going back to that time and that situation?
6: Oh, gosh. Interesting time. Okay. A very unique injury. Actually happened in softball.
7: Oh, wow.
6: This particular athlete broke a rib from throwing. It was a rib that should never have been broken from just throwing. And it was so unique. It was so... I swore it was her collarbone that was broken, but it was actually her rib that had broken, and rib should never be broken. That's odd to me. That's one that I always think about. Also because at the time, DJ Horton made a bet with me that I'll never guess what actually happened, and I actually guessed right when not talking to the doctor first, but he
7: that right. You also teach.
6: I do.
7: Real quick, what classes do you teach? What subjects?
6: My main focus is I teach human anatomy.
7: Okay.
6: Kind of fit.
7: Sure.
6: And then I teach principles of biomedical science. So a classroom project lead the way, very hands-on, very project-oriented, not a lot of lecture, notes, tests. It's all, here's a lecture, here's a project, let's put it to real-world application. So. Those are my two main areas of focus.
7: From time to time, I see like high school students hanging around with you. Are those students of yours that are just kind of wanting to get all the education just to let you get them and experience or whatever?
6: Well, if they're hanging around here, you see them riding around. If it's Reese Good game, I think you just need something to do. I'm his only friend. I don't know. No, I'm just kidding. There's a lot of times I may just be bringing an athlete down to practice.
7: Sure.
6: You know, I've given them some treatment and they need to get practice. I do have some nice kids that are just willing to help out and just hang out a bit. So that's pretty cool too. But I'd love to have some kids come down. I used to have some kids come down from IU and help out, but other than that, just a couple high school kids who want to just help out because they like to help out.
7: All right, Nick, thank you. It's the Air Master Heating and Air, Lawrence County Health Department Halftime Show. More right after this. Nick, thank you so much. Yep, sure enough, somebody's calling for him right now.
6: All right.
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0: Air Master Hitting and Air and Lawrence County Health Department halftime show is over. The kick by Bedford North Lawrence is deep, but it's brought out to about where, Brady? I kind of lost it in the shuffle over there. Looks like about 30, the 32, maybe?
6: Yep.
0: So Bloomington North, they've got offense on the field.
1: Oh, no, we're wrong. They're still moving.
0: Oh, my goodness. Where'd that come from?
1: Like 36.
0: Yeah, I mean, there was like 8 or 10 guys back at about the 32. I didn't see anybody up that close, but we'll see. Pugh, he's got one guy in the backfield with him. He's shown us that he can throw. But right now, he's going to give it to big number 22, and that's Matthew. And Matthew's still going. Still going. They can't bring him down. Wow.
1: I think he pushed the whole B&L defense back.
0: I think there's at least 9 of them on him. And he's going to pick up 8 yards. Stars do not need this to happen. They've got to make a stop here. I'm sure they've talked about it at great length in that locker room. 2014, your score. Well, a turning moment so far in this game was the interception that Chastain threw that immediately turned into a score for Bloomington North. Back to pass goes Pugh. He looks, he throws over the middle. Pass is caught. No, he dropped it. Wow.
1: That was close.
0: Yeah, Blake Davis thought he had it in there. Some good defensive coverage and the ground kind of caused that ball to pop out. Now we look at 3rd down and 2.
1: That was a perfect throw. He just
0: was on the money. No doubt about it. 3rd down and 2. Some of the Star fans on their feet here. They want this 3rd down play to happen. They need it in a desperate situation. Pugh now comes out under center, lances over at his head coach. Now brings him back. Play clock down to 8. Pugh. Back to pass. Looks, throws over the middle. That one is incomplete. 4th down. Now what do? Your ball's at the 44. You've got momentum going. Do you bring Yakutube out or not? I don't see 25 yet, do you? Yeah, there he is.
1: Yeah.
0: There he is. But you got to watch. I mean, man, they've only got to go 2 yards.
1: Yeah.
0: They've only got to go 2 yards. Oh, boy. Will they be for real or not? It was a trick play that cost the Stars the win last year on the road at Bloomington North. Can they come back to haunt them here?
1: Oh,
0: it's
1: man.
0: A bad snap. Here come the Stars. Yakutube is just going to surrender himself at about the 22-yard line. And if the Stars ever got a break, they got it right there. They must capitalize on this one, Brady.
1: Absolutely. That was unfortunate for the Cougars, but that should help the Stars out a lot here to get going.
0: So at the 10:54 mark, we just talked about a turning point moment in the game. That might be, we'll see, a turning point here. That horrible snap. Yakutube, nothing to do but sacrifice his body. He falls on the 22. Chastain, the give, goes to Horton. He comes around the left side, tries to find some running room. He'll get just a little bit spin, fall to the 18. Excuse me. Yeah, he is at the 18, but he's down. That is not good. He is still down.
1: There's a flag, isn't there?
0: There is a flag.
7: Is that Horton? I believe it is.
1: I think it is.
7: Well, we just talked to Nick Layton about these moments, and they waited for him to come in. That's not what we wanted to see. Hopefully, he just got the air knocked out of him.
1: Yeah, he kind of...
7: Let's see. He's going to bounce up now. Walking just a little bit gingerly, though. I'm sure they'll go to the table and tape it up and then assess. Boy, boy, oh boy.
1: He kind of got sandwiched.
7: Not what you needed, yeah. Gilbert comes over, pats him on the back, and says, we'll take it from here. So let's see.
1: Well, the flag must have been on B&L.
7: It was against the Stars, holding. It's only the umpteenth flag against B&L tonight.
1: Yep.
7: So now we're back at first and about 16. Layden racing to that big medical bag. 31. Let's see. Horton goes to the water trough instead of the Layden. Hey, young man, we got an appointment. Now he's taping up Jackson Jones' left arm. So here we go. Chastain with the give to Malachi Goodman. He'll plunge straight up the middle, follow his lead block, get back almost to the original line of scrimmage. We'll see where they mark it. Now they go to work on Horton's ankle. Second down and 12. They mark that ball at the 26. So here we go. Gates, Gilbert out here to the left side. Malachi Goodman in the backfield. And they swing it to Gilbert. Gilbert, he's got to make something out of nothing here. He'll spin and fall to the 25, and that is it. Gets to the original line of scrimmage, and now we look at third down. Now they say dropped it. I thought he had it, but he didn't.
1: I thought he did, too.
7: I mean, he was spinning and everything. Third down and 12. Big, big play here. Nothing coming easy now for the Stars after that first possession. Slowly, the Stars break the huddle. Chris Armour goes out wide to the right side. Bo Allender to the right side. Chastain back to pass all the time in the world. Looks, throws over the middle. Gilbert takes the catch. Gilbert spun, finally caught down about the 11-yard line. First and 10 for the Stars. They put that ball right there at the 11. They back him up to the 12. What a great catch by Gilbert. Well, we said the Stars had to capitalize on that muffed snap. And that fourth down play from the Cougars. So we thought there for a second they were going to be in jeopardy of that, but now they come up to the line of scrimmage, first and goal from the Cougar 12. Chastain got Goodman still in the backfield with him, and they give it to Goodman. He bounces off of a tackle. How did he do it? Goodman around the right side to the 10, to the 5, still plunging. Reaches out. Did he make it? No. They say he got him right at the one-yard line. Man, he was hit twice in the backfield, Brady. We talked at halftime, you and I, off the air about how strong that kid is. And that time he busted tackle after busted tackle. Gets all the way down to about the one, first and goal from there.
1: Yeah, he has bounced off the defense many times tonight. I don't know how he even does that.
7: They give it to Goodman. He'll swing out. Goodman will spin. Goodman goes into the end zone. 8:12 to go in quarter number 3, and the Stars have scored for the fourth time here tonight.
1: Yeah, and they can thank Goodman for that. He kind of gave them a lift there, and they finally got going. Him and Gilbert really saved that drive.
7: No question about that. Well, Drolley out there now, every extra point is big. Will he make it?
1: Need a good snap here.
7: Now the kick is on its way. The kick is up, and the kick is good. So with 8:12 to go in quarter number 3, Stars jump back up there. Final score 27-14. We're back in 30 seconds here
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0: 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Raleigh will tee it up at his 40. Carter Matthews and English back, and English back there for the Cougars. What will the Stars defense do now? They continue to work on Horton. They have him taped up so much, I don't even know how he can move. Ball fumbled on the kick return there, but he finally picked it up. Around the left side, one guy to beat. He won't. Slung out of bounds. Great stop by Cam Gates on that return. That was Matthew. And Cam Gates was really the only guy that Matthew had to beat, and it would have been trouble. Or was that Drolley?
1: I believe it was 34. Yeah, he's coming off here. That's 34.
0: Okay, my bad. So, ball right there at the 35-yard line.
1: They need to thank him, though, because I believe he was gone if he didn't get that tackle.
0: No question about it. All right, 8:04 to go, quarter number three. I think our technician just fell asleep. I'm not sure. They snap. He'll pitch around to the left side. There goes Johnson. He'll get stuffed up in the backfield for a loss on the play. Old Sergeant, Drake Sergeant, has been all over the place in both of these games, actually. But, boy, tonight, he is stepping up, filling some gaps for some of those injured Stars.
1: Absolutely.
0: Loss of two. Call it second down and 12. And out here in the slot is White for the Cougars. In the backfield, English. And the ball is on the ground. Oh, man, he just picks it up, throws it out of bounds. That's going to be an incomplete pass. I think he scrambled out of the pocket. I don't even know how that call goes in high school, but almost could have been called intentional grounding.
1: Yeah.
0: Third down and 12. Big third down play happening right here. So let's see. What can they ring up? Jackson Jones on coverage. He's got Blake Davis here. Hugh, back to pass. Here comes the rush. Throw. Pass is incomplete. I don't see any flags anywhere. It's fourth down.
1: There we go.
0: That is the defense that the Stars need to put on the field every single play in every single game, and they are responding to whatever they got all ironed out there in the locker room at halftime.
1: Yeah, they're looking good. I know you were doubting them, Dwayne. I never did, though.
0: Okay, well, good for you. Put me in the doghouse. I'll find a way out. Just throw me a bone or something here. Yakutube standing on his 20. Malachi Goodman goes back to his own 30. And that snap this time. Yakutube will get it away. It's going to be a short punt. It will, however, take a Cougar bounce and then fall dead at the 38. That's where the Stars will take over. First and 10, going from right to left across the radio dial here in quarter number three, leading this one 27-14. So what do the Stars have up their sleeve now? We said it earlier back in the first half, Brady, but I think in a game like this, you just open up the floodgate and just, you know, go at it.
1: Well, we said that, but an interception got
0: it. It did, didn't it? Yeah. So let's see what they can do this time.
1: Yeah. I'd like to see them run some clock here and run down this quarter.
0: Here comes Chastain. Play clock already down to 15. They break the huddle. Come up over the line of scrimmage. Carter Salmon. He'll set that ball up just like he wants it. Chastain with Goodman now in the backfield. They give it to Malachi. Malachi's got a little bit of running room. He's got one guy to beat. To the 50. There he goes to the 45. He'll tuck it. Gets shoved out of bounds finally down about the 40-yard line of the Cougars. That's a big run and a Stars first down. Oh, my goodness. That's another Mitchell Floor covering first down, by the way, from the gridiron to your living room. Strong foundation makes all the difference. Mitchell Floor covering. They have the flooring to help make your home a winner. Mitchell Floor covering proudly supports the BNL Stars. First and 10, BNL from the Cougar 40-yard line. And they give it again to Goodman. Goodman this time, he's got all kinds of running room. Goodman still on his feet. Goodman taken off. He's down to the 15-yard line. He'll fall forward close to the 10. They're going to mark him at the 10. First and goal Stars.
1: He has been a beast this half.
0: He sure has, no doubt about that. Gilbert's the guy that came over and patted Brody Horton on the back and said, we'll take it from here. But Malachi Goodman has answered the call.
1: Well, they have had no answer for him in this third quarter.
0: First and 10. Now they're going to say first and goal, so it's right there at the 10. Here we go. Give to Gilbert one more time. Gilbert down to the 5. He brushed the tackle and will go into the end zone. 6:27 to go, quarter number 3, and the Stars have struck again.
1: That was roughly 62 yards and 3 plays for Goodman to get that touchdown.
0: What a pass. What a play. Very, very quickly, the Stars capitalized. And they go up 33-14. Now they need that extra point. Raleigh out there. Let's see. Allender will hold. Kick on the way, and it's good. So, with 6:27 to play in quarter number 3, it's now Stars 34, Cougars 14. We're back in 30 seconds on WBIW.
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0: That Edward Jones scoreboard and Jeremy Payton looking a whole lot better, Brady. 34-14, 6:27 to go, quarter number 3.
1: Yeah, that was quite a drive, and Malachi Goodman pretty much put the Stars on his back and just took him to the end zone with him.
0: So Drolley will tee it up at his 40. Let's see, Walker goes back there. And they do almost an onside kick. They're falling for it. I don't know. Maybe close. Let's see. I think the Cougars got it. Boy, that took everybody by surprise. Really close, though. One of the Cougars finally fell on it just as about 3 Stars were coming into their territory. So what that does when you don't get that to work in your favor, it gives the other team great field position.
1: Yeah.
0: And they'll start first and 10 from their own 40.
1: Well, they're definitely trying some new things out here and rolling the dice on a few plays.
0: Well, let's see if the defense can get a 3 and out and get that ball back over to the offense. In motion goes number 22. That's Matthew. They give it to him. He'll go to the left side. He's got a little bit of running room. And he'll get almost, and I think he might get the first down if they mark it where I believe they will. And there goes the change. First and 10, just like that, for the Cougars. Matthew and English. Coach Ted has all kinds of respect for those two boys. And they're showing why right here.
1: Yeah, they played well tonight.
0: No question about that. Huge, just that freshman. Wait. Steps. Gives again to Matthews. He breaks the tackle. Falls forward. Still on his feet. He'll cross the 45 of the Stars. Down to the 44. Pickup of about 5 on the play. Call it second down and five. 5:45 to go, quarter number three. Stars up in this one by 20, 34-14. Here comes English way out here wide to the right side. Jackson Jones is on coverage on him right there. And now the quarterback is going to keep it. He'll just slide forward. Lost a yard or two. Apparently that play broke down before it ever happened, and Fisher Pugh just opted to do the slide into home plate.
1: Yeah. Well, I think they said he was a baseball player.
0: Yeah. That's why it looks so pretty. Third down now and six. 5 minutes to go, quarter number three. Another big third down play here for the Stars defense. See what happens. Got Matthew in the backfield. Pugh back to pass. Looks, throws. He caught it. Touchdown. Nate Walker flat out. Just flat-footed, beat the coverage over there. Now, I'm not sure who that was on coverage.
1: Can't tell the number 10.
0: I think it was Bo Allender.
1: Yeah.
0: Man, Walker just beat him bad.
1: It looked like Bo kind of lost where the ball was going, and they were off.
0: So, at the 4:46 marker, quarter number three, we wait. Dr. Tube puts it up. And he's got it. 34-21 now with 4:46 to go in quarter number three. We're back in 30 seconds on WBIW.
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0: All kinds of stuff happening here, Brady. I mean, it's just back and forth. Just when you think maybe the Stars are going to run away with it, all of a sudden the Cougars come back and show that they can still play some football.
1: Yeah, I'd like to have seen the Cougars take a little more time to score there if they were going to, but I don't know about the onside kick. I think I'd just kick it out from now on.
0: The Edward Jones scoreboard and Jeremy Payton now says 34-21. Now it's a two-possession game. So let's see, Malachi Goodman standing back at his 15. Yakutube, will the Cougars try the onside kick? Who knows, there's still plenty of time in this game. I don't think you start resorting to that just because the other team did it, but you never know. And the kick is short, and it will fall out of bounds. It didn't even make it to the 30.
1: No.
0: So we'll see where they mark this one. Stars are going to take over first and 10. Malachi Goodman on the offensive side has been the weapon. Jackson Jones on the defensive side has been the standout so far.
1: Yeah, I think you got to keep going to Goodman. They don't seem to be able to have an answer for him yet. They can't get their hands on him.
0: And, you know, they kind of lull him to sleep a little bit on that. And then maybe they go to the air.
1: Yep.
0: And, you know, Gilbert can take it. Cam Gates can take it. We saw him last week on a big play. Speaking of that, Cam Gates comes out here wide to the left side. Gilbert lines up in the slot on the right. Malachi Goodman in the backfield. I've completely lost track of Brody Horton. Don't know where he is, but I think he's still on the sidelines, all taped up. Malachi Goodman. He'll twist and turn, breaks that tackle to the 50, to the 45, the 40, the 35, the 30, the 25. Finally bops out of bounds at about the 20. They're going to say he stepped out at the 25. And now we have an injured Cougar on the play. Chastain actually went over to check on him. He's grabbing a leg. You hope it's a cramp, but you never know.
1: Yeah, looks like they are stretching him.
0: Yeah. Nick Layden raced out there, and the Cougar training staff said we got it from here. Interesting to know these guys. I had no idea he was a Michigander all the way from the Upper Peninsula.
6: No, I didn't mean it.
0: Played high school hockey. I don't know if you heard that first part of that interview or not. But, he said when he got banged up, he played four sports, and in every sport he broke a bone. And he knew then and there, hey, I think physical therapy and physical trainer is my calling. So away he goes. Now let's see.

0: just continue without me.
1: I hope so. I have to find me a technician that doesn't fall asleep on the job. I'm going to fire that boy down there.
0: Well, got to lay off Gage. He's my buddy. He's really helping us out here.
1: Okay. He'll just answer to his dad later on tonight. Braden Johnson is the guy. He's finally now kind of he started off really gimpy, but now he's kind of under his own power. Got a couple of coaching staff from the Cougars helping him, assisting him to the sidelines.
0: Yeah, if you're a Cougar fan, that is not good news.
1: No, it is not. First and 10 for the Stars at the Bloomington North 26. Gilbert goes in motion to the right side. Goodman in the backfield. Chastain doing the play calling. Cam Gates out here on the left. Long count. They give it to Goodman. Goodman still on his feet. Now he's starting to get driven backwards.
0: There's a flag.
1: And that one, oh boy. And we got another Cougar going to the ground.
0: That's
1: the flag. That's number 11. The tank mask. Face mask is the call. Well, that's going to tack on some much appreciated extra yards. So 4:31 to go. Moon coming up over there in the eastern skies. Beautiful night. It was 83 degrees at kickoff time, and I think it's about 81 right now.
0: Yeah.
1: It's cooled off much.
0: What's about 95 up here where we're sitting?
1: No kidding. Now, if you're down around the 50-yard line in the press box, they have air conditioning down there. You know that, don't you?
0: Well, that's where we need to get.
1: I think so. Talk to Mr. Babbitt about that. Oh, my. Well, what, two plays, two injured Cougars?
0: Yeah, it's been a rough drive for Bloomington North.
1: It has been. All right, have you seen, let's take this opportunity to, where's Horton? Do you see him anywhere?
0: I haven't seen him for a little while.
1: I know. He got all taped up and then, like, he just disappeared.
0: Nope. Someone was standing in front of the four there. I thought I found number two. I'm not sure where he walked off to.
1: I don't know. I hope they didn't take him off to the assessment somewhere. Wherever he is and whatever his situation, we wish him all the best. Malachi Goodman has definitely been the next man up.
0: Absolutely.
1: Chastain now. 4:23 to go. Give to Goodman. He'll spin and fall at about the 17. Oh, that will bring up, what, third and about 1.5 or 2?
2: No gain. Second down.
1: Second down, rather, excuse me. Inside 4 minutes we go, quarter number three. 34-21 Stars. Never trailed in this one. They scored just two plays into the game. Actually, the first offensive play, the run back, set them up.
0: This might be a good time to fake the Goodman and throw a pass.
1: They haven't put in the air for a long time. You're absolutely right. Nope, they give it to Goodman. Goodman swings to the 10, to the 5. He's still on his feet. He'll get driven out of bounds at about the 3. First and goal from there. Malachi Goodman racing into the cheerleaders, trying to pump everybody up before he goes back to the field.
0: Well, I started to think the Cougars were kind of getting in on this plan here that it was going to Goodman every time and maybe they should switch it up, but he proved me wrong. He's still running. No one can stop him.
1: Yeah, and he loves to come around that left side.
0: Yeah.
1: I mean, that's just, everything is coming left side, short side of the field. So let's say Armour and Gilbert go out here wide to the left. Nobody's on Gilbert. Look at that. There's nobody within 20 yards of him. But they'll give it to Malachi Goodman, and he'll get stopped right there at the line that time around.

0: starting to be very predictable, as you say.
1: Yeah. They've got other weapons out there. They can go to them.
0: We've got a couple of star coaches all the way down here at their own 25. Look, they're having a prayer meeting or what? One on his knees, the other leaning over. They're discussing something in pretty great depth. Here we go. Second down now. The ball all the way back out to the four. He lost a couple on that play. Chastain with a long count. Play clock at five. He has no idea unless somebody tells him down to two, down to one, and he won't get it off. It's going to be a delay of game unless they call the timeout, and they did. So there's a timeout on the field with 2:35 to go in quarter number three. Stars 34, Bloomington North 21. We're back after this one-minute timeout.
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0: Well, Brady, if you wanted them to do some clock execution and eating it up, they ran that one all the way down to 1 second left on that play clock. 2:35 to go, quarter number three. Stars up by two, touchdown, 34-21. Malachi Goodman, and down he goes. Nowhere that time. All right. Can you teleport a message to Coach Tidd? We have ran that horse until we've almost ran it.
1: Yeah, I think we're going to have to try something different.
0: Oh, they say that his forward progress got him back to the five, but that's still a loss of a yard. Third and goal from the five. So let's see. There's no Horton to go to. They're going to throw. Chastain looking. He throws, way overthrows Gilbert by quite a bit.
1: I actually thought Chastain might tuck that and run. I think he had room to get there.
0: I believe so. Fourth and five now.
1: We got a hold.
0: Against Bloomington North.
1: Well, that bailed the Stars out.
0: So that will put it third and goal. What's that, half the distance of the goal, I guess?
1: Yeah.
0: We'll move it to about the 3 yard line. Third down from the three.
1: This will be an interesting call here of what they do.
0: Yeah. I think everybody in the house is saying number one. But we'll see. You talk about tight coverage. Can you see Cam Gates, or is that block in your way there?
1: I can see.
0: That defensive player is, like, on him.
1: Yeah.
0: He's not going to be able to breathe. They give it to Malachi Goodman. He twists and turns. He dives. I don't think he got it. Nope. Now they bring him and drag him all the way back to about...
1: Oh, flag. That's a late
0: hit.
1: There
0: comes a flag. There it comes. Malachi just needs to maintain his composure and get out of there. Let the official take care of everything. Personal foul. Moving to North. Yeah, Goodman got stood up at about the one. They drove him back to the five. And then as he was going down, Brady, you caught it so well, he got popped.
1: Yeah, that wasn't necessary. That, if you're with Bloomington North, you are not happy about that. That was.
0: Well, that should be an automatic first down, right? No. Another sport. Fourth down and a yard to go.
1: Yeah, I'm a little confused.
0: Well, I guess in high school it's not an automatic first down. So here we go. And the Cougar defense rise to the occasion. See what Chastain has up his sleeve. Goodman in the backfield. Chastain looks, throws over the middle. Knocked away, incomplete. Oh, boy. Not what we needed. They get two penalties called on the Cougars inside the five-yard line, and they don't capitalize.
1: Yeah, I'm a little bit – I don't understand what happened there. They kind of went to Goodman every time just about, and that's probably the time to go to him. They were right on the line.
0: You have a confused color commentator here, and I'm back there with him. You're listening to high school football all season long on AM 1340 News Sports Talk, WBIW. So good to have you tuned in with us tonight. It has definitely been interesting. Well, can the defense grab a safety? I mean, they have no room whatsoever.
1: Yeah.
0: Well, that ball is, like, literally right there on the goal line.
1: Yeah, North to score touchdowns is going to have to use the whole field.
0: 99.5 yards. Let's see. Surely they're going to probably try to draw them off. Stars just need to stand up. A safety would be wonderful. You don't see those very often. There's a snap.
1: Uh-oh.
0: He gets wrapped up and will fall forward to about the 2, maybe the 3. He kind of almost bobbled the play. It
1: yeah.
0: Just about went kapoo on him.
1: Yeah, there almost was a safety there, but he...
0: Greg Sargent. There's that name again. They pick up 2 on the play. Now they bring it out to the 3-yard line. 2nd down and 8. We're down to 40 seconds left in quarter number 3. Still a 2-possession game. Now play clock down inside 10. Hugh looking. Johnson back there in the backfield with him. Out here wide to the right side is Walker. Hugh from the end zone throws. Got a guy out here. Can't hang on to it. 3rd down.
1: I think Cam Gates got his hand in there last minute, maybe.
0: 22 seconds left. 3rd down and 8. A punt from the end zone would be interesting.
1: Yeah, that would be.
0: But they got to get a stop here. 3rd and 8. Stars been doing a whole lot better on 3rd downs this week than last. What can they do here? Look how far off Jackson Jones is on his coverage. I wish they'd tighten that up a little bit. I'd feel a lot better about things. Pass thrown, caught, and driven down. Great play that time by Cam Gabe. Walker. He brings it out to about the 7-yard line. And here comes the Akatuve.
1: Yeah, I think that'll
0: be
1: the last
0: one. They're
1: going
0: to let that one go, yeah. We've played 3 quarters here at Bedford North Lawrence. Score, Stars 34, Cougars 21. 4th and final quarter coming up after this 1-minute timeout.
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0: 4th quarter coming up here, 34-21 is the score. and go to the opposite end of the field as they switch in after every quarter. Fourth down and a yard. They're going to go for it. Wow. They are going to go for it. It'll be a big momentum builder for the Cougars. If they make it, the Stars can breathe easy if they can stop it. Fourth down and one. Now, wait a minute. Here comes Pugh racing onto the field. Play clock down to 12. That's the quarterback. He was over there talking to the coach. They give it up the middle. They got it. First down.
1: Well, that was interesting. I've never seen one of the quarterbacks, the last guy out there, running last minute to get into play.
0: Just to distract attention a little bit, maybe.
1: Whatever it was, it worked.
0: First and 10 now for the Cougars at the 13-yard line of the Stars. 11:40 to go in the game. Pugh got a couple of guys here to the left side, two to the right. Johnson in the backfield, pass thrown, caught. Breaks the tackle. He's got some running room. He'll pick up another first down. Walker, the receiver. Boy. Stars are not wrapping him up, Brady.
1: No, they missed that tackle pretty bad there.
0: First down and 10. Like we said, you don't want to give the Cougars any kind of momentum. You just don't want to do that. Now Malachi Goodman is sitting down here on the sideline with a couple of coaches. And they give it to the left side. Lots of running room there. With the run, Johnson. Johnson is real close to another first down. I believe they're going to say he's about a half a yard short.
1: Johnson's the one that kind of limped off the field earlier, but no signs of limping there.
0: Yeah. Second down and one, inside the 11 minutes to go in the game, 34-21 Stars, but the Cougars are on the move. Fourth down and one, and they went for it deep in their territory, got the first down, and the drive continued. Here we go, Pugh, back to pass, looks, he launches it all, going deep, pass, it's caught. Pass is caught at the 40. Blake Davis just shrugged off the B&L defensive player, made the catch, and it's huge. They mark it at the Stars 38.
1: That's Bo Allender again. That was actually good coverage. That was just a good catch.
0: So first and 10 from the 38. They'll mark the ball, and the clock will start. 10:30 to go in the game. Three guys go wide to the right side, one to the left here. Pugh in the backfield. Now he puts Johnson in motion. Pugh back to pass.
1: Oh,
0: Pugh gets drilled. And the pass is complete into the end zone. Going, spinning, diving is number 22. That's Carter Matthew. And Bloomington North turned a fourth down into a touchdown. How about that? 10:32 to go in the game, 10:13 rather. To go in this ball game, and the Cougars have struck again.
1: Every time you think Bloomington North is out of this game, they make a play, and they just won't go away tonight.
0: Wow. Well, the Stars better have something up their sleeve. Dr. Tuve for the point after. Down, kick is on its way. It is up, and it is good. 34-28. We're back in 30 seconds here on WVIW.
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0: Well, Brady, I think it's fair to say this is still anybody's ball game.
1: Yeah, we got, there's 10 minutes left, but it's a long way from being over.
0: 34-28 Stars. They've yet to trail in this one. Certainly don't want to jinx them, but that Edward Jones scoreboard, sponsored by Jeremy Payton, is a little bit of alarming in what it's displaying out there. How quick can we run off 10 minutes and 13 seconds? Think we can do it in 9 minutes?
1: Well, I'd like to see that.
0: Well, Malachi Goodman apparently was just taking a breather because he's back out there.
1: Well, he was pretty relaxed on that bench when he was sitting.
0: Yeah, he was, wasn't he? Both arms up.
1: Yep.
0: Kind of got his feet kicked back. Watch a little ESPN there on that small seat. Here we go. Yakutube. And that one is going to be an onsider. They better get it quick, and they do. Woo! Well, the starters kind of stand there looking at it.
1: Yeah,
0: like, I don't want to touch it. I don't want to fumble it. You better take it. And then finally somebody did.
1: Yeah, I didn't catch the number of that ball bounced over, and he just could have reached up and got it, but he watched it go over. That was close.
0: Stars have good field position here. First and 10 from their own 40. 10 minutes, 12 seconds. Can the Stars, not since 2018 have they beat this team. They've lost 17 out of the last 18. Can tonight be the night that another monkey gets taken off of the back of head coach Braden Tidd and this program? Chastain, give to Goodman. Goodman hitting the backfield wall. You got to dial up something different. I'm sorry. I'm not a coach, but
1: yeah,
0: this is really predictable now.
1: Yeah, Goodman did a good job tonight, but you can't go to him every play.
0: The defense all coming over, sitting down on the bench here. Coach getting right in front of their face. The defensive coach. They're talking about a lot of things, I'm sure. Second down and 11. Quick pass to Gilbert. And he gets a yard. Did they fumble the ball? No, he got a yard or two. They'll make it a third down and about 9. Man, you cannot do a 3-and-out right here. No way. Absolutely no way. Coach Tidd, dial up something big here, man. Here we go. Gilbert coming to the right side. Chris Armour coming out here to the right side. Chastain looking to make sure he's got what he wants. Goodman in the backfield. Reinders goes wide to the left. Here we go. Chastain back to pass. Looks, throws, fires. Over the middle. Intercepted again. Second, pick of an eye.
1: And he's going.
0: This one may go to the house, and it will, into the end zone. Into the end zone, Blake Davis, second time tonight that Chastain has been picked off. There's a flag on the play.
1: Definitely after the interception, so that's going to stand.
0: Well, let's see. Here comes the official with an all-important critical call here. Explanation. Holding.
8: On the Cougars.
0: On the Cougars.
1: Well, that erases
0: that will
1: the
0: erase.
1: Yep.
0: Yeah, that'll erase the touchdown. Boy, penalties can haunt you, and penalties sometimes can help you. Wow. Bedford North Lawrence can breathe at least a little bit once again. Well, let's see what happens now. This one's definitely up for grabs. 8:47 to go. Cannot get here quick enough. Pugh talks things over. Top going to the left side, goes to the right side, Davis. Johnson back there in the backfield. They're going to give it to Johnson. He'll roll that right side. He's got running room. He's got one guy to beat, and he will. Touchdown. There you go. 8:38 to go. Now it's 34-34. Oh, my.
1: Well, I don't think anyone even touched him.
0: No,
1: we didn't. That was a complete breakdown on the defense. And it has.
0: So we're tied up.
1: It is quiet here.
0: Yakutube has been perfect all night long. Raleigh missed one, or otherwise it would be a tie ball game. Oh, my. Let's see how this goes. Snap is down. Kick is up.
1: They go left.
0: It's wide. Yep. Well, we're tied up. We are tied up 34-34. 8 minutes, 38 seconds left to play. We're back after this 30-second timeout on WBIW.
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0: Can you believe it? That extra point. Biancatuve, perfect up to that point. The extra point goes wide for the left side. And with 8:38 to play in this ball game, Grady, you can erase all the scores off it. A 0-0 game right now.
1: Yeah,
0: it's all tied up, 34 feet.
1: Yeah, I feel like North has gave B&L every chance tonight to put this game away, but they just can't capitalize on anything.
0: No question. No question at all. They were what? First big goal from the five and ended up turning it over at the one.
1: Yep.
0: On downs.
1: Yes. That may come to haunt them.
0: This time they kick it out deep, but it's going to go right into the hands of the AD. Mike Babbitt showing those hands. He's still got them. Great catch there, but he's about 10 yards out of bounds.
1: Yep.
0: So let's see where they mark this one. Flags go flying and they're going to bring it up to the 35, I believe, is where they'll mark it. First and 10 from there. One thing we've seen, Chastain has not ran the ball near as much as he did last
1: No, night. And I was just thinking about that. And there's a few times he maybe should have probably tucked it and went.
0: Yep. Well, Allinger over here on the sideline right now. Nate Hillman comes down, talks to one of the coaches. He's the guy that can run that ball. Gilbert goes wide to the left side. Up there with Cam Gates. They give it to Malachi Goodman. Guess what? Goodman sweeps everybody else. Goodman to the 45, to the 50, to the 45. One guy to be 40, 35.
1: Oh.
0: Put out of bounds at about the 33-yard line. Big play right there for Malachi Goodman. He was still in bounds whenever he made contact. That's why there wasn't a flag, but boy, he got rung up big, didn't he?
1: Oh, 35 man.
0: 35 is where they marked.
1: They tossed him like a rag doll out of bounds.
0: You are not kidding. Now, Stars, they need to execute this clock, I think, just a wee bit, because Cougars definitely have some momentum going right now.
1: Yeah, the defense is starting to fall apart for the Stars last few possessions.
0: Oh, well, here we go. It has been the Malachi Goodman show. You can predict it. You can call it. The Malachi Goodman said, give me the ball, and I'll just take off. And there he goes. One guy to beat. Malachi Goodman to the 20, to the 10, to the 5. He dives into the end zone. Touchdown, 8-19. Just like that, a 35-yard run, and the Stars go back up by 6.
1: I think he was just very determined that drive that he was taking that ball and getting them back in this ball game and getting the lead back.
0: Man, oh, man, oh, man. Goodman.
1: That was pure heart running the ball.
0: 19 seconds was all that the Stars had possession. Ball spot. Oh, what do we got going on here? They blow the play dead. And it'll be
1: false
0: against
1: start.
0: The Stars.
1: Yep.
0: False start. That will move them back, I believe.
1: Well, we're going to see if he has some range kicking.
0: Coach Stitt says he's got it. He said anything from about 35 yards in, he's dead on. So this will be a 25-yard extra point attempt. High snap, kick down, block. No good. That might be another biggie.
1: Yeah.
0: 40-34, back in 30 seconds on WBIW.
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0: 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The Edward Jones scoreboard and Jeremy Payton now say Stars 40, Lincoln North 34. But now we got to go to a defense that, as you say, is getting kind of tired and wrung out.
1: Yeah. And you're hoping that extra point that they just missed doesn't come back to bite them.
0: Absolutely. Kick. Taken by an up man. That's number 34. That's Conte. And he gets not very much.
1: Well, it looked like he just fell over. I'm not sure what happened. No one touched him.
0: He made it the first time he's touched the ball. I don't know. He's one of the up guys. Not supposed to block it, not catch it. So they mark it at the 37. This is quite a show. 40-34. Beats last week's offensive output, but also the defense giving up more points. Here we go. Big plays every possession now. Hughes. We're given to the right side. Johnson. Johnson gets maybe three on the play. Second down and seven. Clock suddenly starting to become a very important factor in this game. Inside 8 minutes we go. 40-34 is our score.
1: Defense going to have to step up here. This is a big stop here on this drive.
0: No question. English comes out here to the left side. Q in the backfield. Q will pass it. Throw. It's caught over there by Walker. Walker, he's off to the races. Look out. He'll finally get strung up. Number seven, that's Gillespie, but not before they cross into Star territory. And they mark the ball at the Stars 43. 7:30 to go in the game.
1: Well, they are moving the ball down very quickly here.
0: No question about that.
1: This may be a
0: now the officials. What do you got here? I don't think not sure what all of that was about.
1: Not either.
0: Here we go. First down. And the ball is, the fumble is bad. Excuse me, the snap is fumbled back into Cougar territory. They mark it at the 47 of the Cougars. So that will be second down now and roughly 20. That might be a big one.
1: Yeah. North keeps giving opportunities for the Stars to stop them. They just got to...
0: Every single time. Hipstein comes out here to the left side. English to the left. Matthew in the backfield. Pugh to pass. He dishes it to one of the guys up there. One tackle broke. Two tackles broke. Finally knocked down. That's Matthew. He just literally ran over the first guy. That first star is probably seeing stars. I mean, he got popped. Gillespie finally makes the touchdown-saving tackle. Third down and three. Kind of back to where we were just a moment ago.
1: Yeah, and you got to think they're going down.
0: Absolutely. They need another bad snap or something. Here we go. Star fans now finally on their feet. They've been dull for a while. They're up, cheering it on. Give to number four. He'll dive forward. Should be close. I believe he's got it. Yeah. Johnson there. First down. They got a lot to clean up because Jeffersonville, I'm sure, wants to take a little bit of revenge for what we did to them up here last year.
11: Yes.
0: We go on the road for the first time this season next week. Three-game show around 6:45. Kickoff will be at 7 o'clock. Tune in next Friday night, Jeffersonville High School. Can the Stars go down there at 2-0, or will they be 1-1? And they go to the left side this time. Waits for somebody to break and block. That's number 4 with a carry, Johnson, holding against the Cougars. There's another break for the Stars.
1: There we go.
0: That will back it up.
1: Well, Braden Barnes really put a hit out there. He came up a little slow. I think he got hurt pretty bad on that.
0: So let's see what we do here now. Ring it up at first. And what?
12: First and 16.
1: There you go.
0: All right. Way out there all by himself is Walker on that right side. Down here right in front of us, English. You in the backfield. Matthew right there with him. First and 16. A low snap. Pugh throws over the middle. Caught. Slung down is English. He gets some good yardage on the play. Cam Gates is the guy that brought him down. But they'll pick up a bunch. Make it second down and about 7.
12: Second down, 6.
0: 5 minutes exactly to go in this ball game. Stars hanging on to a 6-point lead. We were tied one time. Stars have led it all the way except for the tie. 40-34 is our score. Ball is at 28. And they give it around the right side. All kinds of running room for Johnson. Johnson's got the first down. Will get thrown out of bounds inside the 20.
12: Carry number 4, Braden Johnson.
0: Cougars have all of their timeouts left. The Stars have 2.
1: Well, a stop would be great, but you also don't want to let this run the clock down to where the Stars don't have enough time to run their offense if they score.
0: Absolutely. Yep. Chastain down there. He's putting on the headset. He's talking to somebody up on top here. Here we go, first and 10. Inside the red zone, Cougars knocking on the door. They give it up the middle. That's Matthew, and there's nothing there. He'll get racked up right at the line of scrimmage. Second down and 10. Clock continues to tick. Inside 4:30 to go in the game. Sooner or later, somebody's got to start conserving that clock. Sitting down and 10. Here comes English way out here wide to the left. They seem content just to run the ball. Pugh will pass. And it is intercepted. Intercepted by the Stars, and then there's a flag.
1: I think it's coming back.
0: Oh, no.
1: There was contact before the North player got the ball, I believe.
0: Well, you're right. You can hear the crowd.
1: They don't like it.
0: Do not like it.
1: But I believe it was the right call.
0: We will have you safely escorted out of here. Oh, man, that puts it. What? First and goal from the 10? Yep. 4 minutes exactly to play. Wow.
1: Do you try to stop them or let them score?
0: Now, correction, it's second down and goal from the 10. So here comes Pugh. Calls it out. Gives it to number 4 up the middle.
1: Another flag.
0: And another flag. Holding against the Cougars. How many Christmas gifts can we get and refuse to take them? I mean, come on. I have no idea how many penalties in this ball game, but there's been a bunch.
1: Yeah, it's been nice. I am still concerned about the clock and them scoring here at the end.
0: 3:55. That moves it back to the 20, right?
11: Yep.
1: Yep.
0: And now it is second. Second down and 10. Now what do we got? A star player. Somebody's got a shoe fell off down there. Can't make it out right now who that is. Tying it all up. Now racing up there to the line of scrimmage. That's Sergeant, Drake Sergeant, I believe.
1: Might be.
0: All right, second down and 10. This is big.
1: Oh, fake.
0: Yep, and down goes Pugh. He gets back to the line of scrimmage, falls forward for maybe a couple. Third down and about 8. Now the clock at 3.5 minutes to go.
1: That was a good fake, but B&L read it
0: very well. They did. I was about to declare him down. Kind of had me faced down. Play clock inside 20. Game clock at 3:15.
1: Getting loud.
0: Third down and 8. Stars, fans finally coming to their feet. The rumble is loud. Braden Pitt trying to cheer this crowd on. Back to pass goes Pugh. Looks, throws into the end zone. Batted down. Incomplete. First down.
1: This is huge.
0: This might be what we would call the SNR Mechanical play of the game right here. Let's wait and see. Fourth down. 8 yards for the first down. 17 yards to tie it up. This is why you put on the helmet. Strap it up. Get the shoulder pads nice and tight. Timeout on the field. Cougars want to talk it over. 40-34 Stars, 3 minutes to go. We're back with that fourth down play right after this 30-second timeout.
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0: All righty, everybody's on their feet, both sides. I mean, it is loud. Braden Pitt saying, stand up, make noise. Fourth down, 8 yards to go for the first down. 17 for the game-tying touchdown. Pugh sends the guy in motion.
1: Oh, he's wide open.
0: Touchdown. Nobody even saw him. Matthew, all alone in the end zone, makes the catch. 40-40, 2:56 to go. And you would think that the rapture just happened because it is dead silent now on the star side. Wow.
1: We're tied right now. He misses us, we're tied.
0: Yep, he missed the last one. Matthew with a 17-yard touchdown catch. Down on its way, and the Cougars lead it 41-40. Boy, Coach Ted.
1: I believe we had a North player with their helmet off.
0: Yeah.
1: And they didn't throw a flag.
0: There's a big discussion going on. 41-40, can you believe it? Oh, my. Well, all kinds of time for this offense.
1: Yeah.
0: They score quick. Well, Chastain all down here by himself. I would think that a coach would be chatting with him, but nope. He is down here. Finally engages in conversation. Let's see, who is that? He's talking to Jackson Jones. I think they're going to keep it as far away from Malachi Goodman as they possibly can, don't you?
1: Yeah, I mean, if I was him, I would not be kicking that towards him.
0: Of course, Cash Kurtz, just a freshman, had a great run back tonight. So we will see. No flags, no penalties. North gets away with an excessive celebration. 2:56 to go. It's dead silent. And he kicks it out of bounds. Here come the Stars. They need something big.
1: Yeah. I guess the good news, if there is any at this point, is this is in the Stars' hand to win this.
0: There you go. One way to look at it. They either need touchdowns or definitely first down.
1: Just under 3 minutes. There's plenty of time to get it down there.
0: Yeah, I would almost say almost too much time.
1: Yeah.
0: You know? So the Cougars, boy, Matthews just caught everybody flat-footed. I mean, there was nobody. You could have built a house between him and the first star. And that one's a perfect execution. Chastain now. Malachi Goodman in the backfield. Chastain looks back to pass, throws, and overthrows him.
12: Second down.
0: Second down and 10.
1: Is there a flag?
0: Yep. Ineligible receiver downfield is the call. Let's see. They're going to take it. Yep. See if they take it or not. They're going
1: like
0: to.
1: They are.
0: So it goes back to first and 15. Okay. You lost 5 yards in what, 7 seconds?
1: Yep.
0: Not really too much harm done on that one. Boy, Stars are huddling. Clear back at about the 10-yard line.
1: See where this goes.
0: There we go. Goodman in the backfield. Man, they miss Horton right now. They give it to Malachi Goodman. Goodman hung strong. He tries to spin off, can't. Gets to the 30, gets strung out there.
1: Another
0: back
1: flag.
0: To the line of scrimmage. You say another flag?
1: Yeah. They threw it right on Goodman.
0: Well, that might be a face mask. Right in that area.
1: Right.
0: It is. We'll take that yardage. Say thank you very much. Let's see, where will that mark us? That should mark us up close to the 45, won't it? I believe. No.
1: No. 38?
0: Okay. First down and 7 now. Here we go. Gives to Goodman. He's got a little bit of running room. He jukes and jakes and swings, and he'll pick up a first down. They're keeping him in bounds, though. Now they say he stepped down. They're going to stop the clock, I guess, to move the chains. It's up at the Stars' 48-yard line.
1: Yep, clock's running.
0: Now it runs. 2:25 to go in this game. First and 10 Stars. Here's to Goodman. Goodman right in the middle. He'll fall forward to the Cougar 47-yard line. Pick up of about 4. 2:11 to go. Chris Armour coming out here wide to the right side. Are they just going to go to the workhorse here? Brady, are they going to stay? I don't know.
1: I think they're going to have to switch it up.
0: Let's see. Quick pass. Overthrown. Well, I'll tell you what. As good as he was last week, Tyler Chastain has He's had a tough time.
1: Yeah, he's been off on the passing.
0: He has had a tough time.
1: And they really need a play where he can throw it up there and they get one caught.
0: No doubt about it. Bo Allinger coming in now, coming out, will be Chase Reinders. 41-40, Cougars have been all stars up to that moment. Third down and six. Chastain looks, scrambles, sets up, throws, intercepted. There it is. Well,
1: that'll probably.
0: Oh boy. Third interception of the night. Now there's a flag. Don't know who it would be on because the Stars are dejected, but. Oh, boy. Wow. Let's see. Dead ball. Unsportsmanlike conduct on the Cougars. All right. You've got two timeouts. You've got to stop the clock, I think, immediately, don't you, on a play?
11: Yeah.
0: I would suspect that they'll stick it to the ground and do their best to churn it up. So many plays tonight. Vying for the play of the game, for the turning point moment of the game. 1:43 to go. Wow. Adrian Drolly will remember that missed extra point, no doubt, all week long. Here we go. 41-40 Cougars. They've got it first and 10 from their 26-yard line. They'll give it up the middle. Look out. Running big time.
1: Yeah, that hurts.
0: Is number four. Can't believe the Stars aren't stopping the clock. Johnson with that run picked up the first down. Well, they stop it long enough to move the chain, so there we go. They're taking their time, though, down to 1:29. Clock continues to run. 1:25. Play clock down to 15. They wouldn't have to snap this thing until they got inside a minute 10. Here we go, first and 10. First down here would just about secure it. They give it to number four. That's Johnson. He'll slide up across the 45 to the 46. And now the Stars have to burn a timeout. Yeah. And they will. That is their second timeout in this game. 41-40. Stars are going to talk it over. We'll keep it right here. Brady, people are slowly but quietly beginning to exit this stadium. I think they just really are shocked at what they saw tonight.
1: Yeah, I think this is going to be a long week for the B&L Stars. This one's going to be a hard one to swallow. They had every chance to win this game tonight.
0: Well, so many opportunities, no question about that. And the unfortunate thing is, now that just looms in the Stars' history.
11: Yeah,
0: once again, so close, but yet so far away. 1:05 to go in this one.
1: And that feels like the defense is kind of done for the night.
0: Second down and two. Definitely a first down right here would seal it. No question about that. You hope for something like a fumbled snap, somebody jumping off sides, just anything. Pew, out of freshman, looking very comfortably like he might get his first W as a quarterback. And they give it to number four, who has ran it all night long. Johnson, first down. Stars will stop it. That burns their last timeout. 41-40 Cougars. We'll take a quick 30-second timeout here on WBIW.
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0: Well, you see the frustration down there from Braden Sid. He just took a headset and threw it in the air. Now he rips his hat off, running his hands through his hair, talking to Dan Bortner, talking to his father down there. So many chances. Wow. You got to go back and say, did those injuries hurt us more than what we thought they would? Here we go. Pugh will go to the knee, and the Stars can't stop it now. Celebration beginning. The handful of Cougar fans that are over there are having a big celebration. The Star fans packing up the duds and heading home. Stars are going to go 1-1 on their way on the road to Jeffersonville next Friday night to try to right this ship. Pugh brings them up to the line of scrimmage. 30 seconds left. 41-40 your score. Bloomington North is going to go 1-1, and the Stars are going to drop to 1-1 in an almost unbelievable game. It'll be interesting to talk to head coach Tidd about this one come next week. Here we go. Pugh takes the knee, and that will do it. Your final score here tonight, Bloomington North 41, VNL 40. We're coming back with our post-game show after this timeout on WBIW.
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0: Hard to believe that this stadium can empty this fast, Brady. I mean, everybody slowly walking out. There's just a stunned feeling in the air here at Bedford North Lawrence High School. Stars came out explosive, second play of the game. Horton ran a 28-yard touchdown run. Later on, at the 4:02 mark of the first quarter, Malachi Goodman with a 32-yard run. And then that's where the wheels slowly, unknowingly then, but slowly begin to fall off as Drolley's extra point went wide to the right side. Then the Cougars came out. 3:57 to go, a 66-yard pass to English. It was 13-7. Stars, though, turned it on at the 2:52 mark as Malachi Goodman transferred 65 yards. And it went up 20-7. Then the Cougars come roaring back. 39 seconds left to go in the first half. They scored, making it 20-13. VNL came out quickly in the third quarter. Goodman with another one-yard run. They made it 27-13. Then VNL scores again. Malachi Goodman. Seems like we're calling his name all night long, doesn't it? Another 10-yard run. Stars are up now 33-13. A 20-point lead. Here comes the Cougars, though, at the 4:20 mark. An 8-yard touchdown pass. We go to the fourth quarter. Matthews connects at the 10:30 mark. Now it's 34-28. We go to 8:38, just 2 minutes later. Johnson goes in. The extra point, no good, though. And it was 34-34, and we were breathing some life. And then the Stars, Malachi Goodman, at the 8:19 mark, just 19 seconds later, a 35-yard run, and the Stars go up 40-34. 2:56 to go in the ballgame. They call a timeout on a fourth down. Matthew goes into the end zone with nobody around him, and Bloomington North kicks the extra point, and the Cougars win it 41-40.
1: Well, I don't think there's anything to say, but this is just disappointment this week. They had this game won. They led the whole game till about 3 minutes left and lost by one. The extra point we missed earlier on ended up costing us.
0: Yep.
1: But we shouldn't have been in that position to begin with.
0: 100% correct. And so now you got to look at some things on the unpleasant side of things, I guess, Brady. We got to look at our turning point moment of the game, brought to us by the Turning Point Church of the Nazarene, 117 Jefferson Street in Heltonville, where services are held on Sunday mornings at 10:30. Family night is Wednesday night, 6 p.m. events for the entire family. Turning Point believes that you belong here. The turning point moment of the game, in my opinion, was Chastain's first interception, the first of three, when the Cougars realized they could begin to pick him apart, and Chastain just did not have anything left after that, it seemed like, from the throwing spot.
1: Yeah, I agree, and the stats don't lie. He

0: seconds left off the clock. Instead, Matthew goes in with nobody even close to him. Makes the catch, ties it up, and of course, Yakupube, he kicks it in, and the Cougars walk out of here 41-40. You got some stats that are a little bit impressive, at least from Malachi Goodman's standpoint, and maybe some of the other stars. Run down what you got for us, will you?
1: Yeah, I think obviously Goodman's the standout. He had 94 yards rushing first half, 194 the second half, 288 total. You know, we had Brody Horton before he got hurt. He ran for 45. Like I said, passing was only 97, but Cutler Chastain wasn't really running like he was last week, only 26 yards. And then that's about all there was. I mean, it was a Goodman show, that is for sure.
0: Yeah, three interceptions, totally unpredictable, totally unacceptable, I'm sure. As Braden said, has got a lot now to work on before they head down to the river next Friday night to tango with Jeffersonville. When we come back, we'll announce the Bedford player of the game. We'll be back after this 30-second timeout here on WBIW.
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0: Well, it's time to call that Bedford player of the game. And Brady, we were going one direction for about the first three quarters of this ball game, and then suddenly there was a player that said, I'll do everything I can if somebody else will just help me out a little bit. Who is that BNL player of the game tonight for Bedford?
1: Yeah, I mean, special mention. Jackson Jones was on my list there. First half was great, but there's no denying Malachi Goodman pretty much put the stars on his back tonight and did everything he could to win this ball game.
0: How many rushing yards did you say unofficially?
1: Yeah, unofficially, I had about 288.
0: Wow, that is a lot. Malachi Goodman, there you have it, the BNL Bedford Federal player of the game. Folks, it's been fun, but it's been sad. BNL had so many chances and just could not come up with a victory tonight. 41-40, Bloomington North, the Stars go to 1-1. On behalf of Brady Stoggle and my technician that did finally wake up there, old Gage, my name is Dwayne. We'll see you next Friday night from Jeffersonville. Thanks for being here tonight. Take care. Have a great weekend. God bless.
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0: Thanks, Bob. It's always a great night when I get to talk to you after the game.
1: Well, I appreciate that. I wish you could convince my wife to do the same thing, Coach. That kind of stuff. Huh?
0: I'll leave that up to you, man.
1: You know what? No, I've been married 57 years, Coach. I think I understand what's going on, and my
0: doing
1: like you.
0: Right.
1: Well, I appreciate that. And this is a poor woman who's, you know, lived the life of a coach's wife, even though I coached a different sport, and has lived the life of the wife of a sports talk radio show. So, listen, there's a spot in heaven for her without question.
0: Hey, we know what those wives put up with, and blessed and thankful for mine as well, chasing around our two little ones around the field all night. So it's a fun time, and God bless them for sure.
1: Yeah. You backed up last week's good win with this one, and I know you talked with your guys all week long about making that improvement from week to one to week two. Did they do it?
0: I feel like they did, and kudos to Heritage Christian. Struggled last week against Speedway, and they came out really strong and played well. They drove right down the field on us on the opening drive, but our defense just really made some corrections after that first drive and came back strong.
1: Hey, Coach, I need you to hang on through this scoreboard update. Can you do that update? Can you do that?
0: Yes, sir.
1: All right, we'll come back, talk more football on Indiana.
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13: The scores just keep coming in. Logan Sports shutting down South Bend Adams 27-0. South Adams taking down Belmont 42-19. LaPel 44-14 over Frankton. Lutheran shutting out New Albany 42-0. And Bluffton shutting out Cherubusco 40-0. Westfield 38-34 over Carmel. Lawrenceburg 31-13 over Greenfield Central. Knightstown 28-14 over Winchester. Eastern Hancock 62-0 over North Decatur. Lewis Cass 37-8 over Northfield. Eastside 21-14 over Adams Central. Floyd Central shutting out Whiteland 37-0. Park Heritage 42-7 over West Vigo. Brownstown Central getting the 42-7 win over Charlestown. And Owen Valley defeating Southmont by a score of 14-9. Peru shuts out Whitco by a score of 40-0. Clinton Berry 21-0 over Frankfort. Roncalli 21-7 over Franklin Central. Norwell 35-6 over Oak Hill. Danville 34-21 over Cascade. Speedway shutting out Arsenal Tech by a score of 49-0. We also have Triton Central 30-3 over Cecina. Twin Lakes 49-13 over Delphi Community. Warren Central 49-10 over Elkhart. Paris 42-12 over North Vermilion. East Central 14-6 over New Palestine. North Judson 55-12 over LaVille. We also have Springs Valley 64-24 over Mitchell. Heritage 7-6 over Delta. Blackhawk Christian defeating Southern Wells by a score of 44-13. Columbus North 42-14 over Columbus East. Caston defeating North White 45-0. And Greensburg shutting down South Decatur 56-0.
1: Welcome back, everybody. This is Indiana Sports Talk. Before the break, we were talking with Indian Creek's Max Gooden. Indian Creek beat Heritage Christian tonight, 49-13. All right, Coach, tell me how you're able to do this tonight. Obviously, it looks like both sides of the football performed well for you this evening.
0: Yeah, as I said before we went to break there, Heritage Christian came right down the field and scored, and defensively we made adjustments and had a great night the rest of the night. Offensively, Evan Clark threw for 300 yards and had 6 passing touchdowns. Drew Pingleton also ran one in, but Mason Woodkey scored twice. Junior Ferguson scored twice, and then Hunter Worley also scored as well. So really good night, really productive night, both sides of the ball, and felt like we got a week better and made some good improvements.
1: All right, so the improvement you talk about from week one to week two, obviously you talk again, I think, about improving from week two to week three. Clearly the message from the beginning is to get better every week. So who are you playing next week?
0: We've got Greenwood at home, conference opener, and Johnson County rivalry game. So
1: outstanding. I love this.
0: Yep. I know.
1: Conference,
0: Hoosier Legends Conference, man. It's a fun one, and it's just fun to play teams around Marion County that are, just good, historically good programs, and it's good for small school football, and it's just a fun competitive conference. So we're fired up to start our conference schedule next week and to get to kick it off as a rivalry game, and, you know, that's just exciting for our kids and our community.
1: Absolutely, as it should be. Tonight, Indian Creek 49-13 winners over Heritage Christian. Max Gooden, thank you so much for the call, Coach. Good luck next week.
0: Appreciate the kind words, and thank you for all you do for Indiana High School Athletics.
1: Thank you for those. Thanks very much. Good luck. High school football tonight, Clinton Prairie shuts out Frankfort 21-0. The man who had the call of this game from the Indiana Sports Network, ISC Sports Network, is Rick Johnson. Rick, thank you so much for the call. Pretty impressive win for Clinton Prairie tonight.
14: It was, Coach. Good to talk to you again after a little summer off. But offense was a little scarce tonight, as you can tell by the final score. Through our first 7 drives, we had 6 punts and a turnover on downs. And then the rushing attack got going for Clinton Prairie. Alex King, the star of the night, had 2 rushing touchdowns, 19 carries for 88 yards. The big stat for him, Glenn Prairie goes into the locker room up 7-0. They get the ball to start the third quarter. They put together an 11-play drive that takes 6 minutes and 2 seconds and 66 yards. Alex King had 9 carries on that drive for 58 yards, including a touchdown. He sadly left the game with what looked to be a lower body injury in the third quarter. Did not come back, but was really effective. Plays both sides of the ball as both the running back and starting safety. But I do want to tip my cap to Frankfurt. I know it's a tough loss for them. They're under first-year head coach Andrew Dudley, but their defense and defensive coordinator Richard Solis should be really happy. They played fantastic. They had an interception tonight, and they had an opportunity to get 4 more takeaways. They had a tip pass that got caught. They had a strip sack that just bounced away from them, and a couple other opportunities that just didn't go their way. So on the wrong side of a 21-0 defeat, but a lot to build on for a very young Frankfurt Hot Dog squad.
1: That's well said. I think that, and I'm sure that's the message that coaches are giving the kids, that, hey, you know, you'll make those plays. We'll get better and make those plays. So tell me who these two teams are playing next week.
14: So Clinton Prairie will try to go for the Clinton County crown, as they'll welcome Clinton Central in a home next week. So a big one there for the Gophers. And I have misplaced my Frankfurt schedule somewhere, but I know they'll have a very quality game up here in the county.
1: So. Right. So what game do you have next week?
14: I have got the Battle of Lawrence Township, Lawrence North and Lawrence Central. Can that entice you a little bit for a follow-up phone call next week?
1: You are certainly invited back. You're always invited, you know that, but especially on a game like that. I mean, the Battle of Lawrence Township is quite the battle. You're going to see some great individual skills and great coaching. It's always a fun matchup, and I know you're looking forward to it. Rick Johnson from the ISC Sports Network tonight. He has Clinton Prairie's 21-0 win over Frankfurt. Rick, it's always great to catch up with you. Thanks for the call, and have a good weekend.
14: Thanks, Coach. You too. Talk to you next week.
1: Thank you very much. Landon Coons, catch me up on what's going on now. Colts tomorrow at last preseason game of the year, correct?
15: That is correct, Coach. They'll be taking on the Detroit Lions. Final preseason game, like you mentioned, at Lucas Oil Stadium. And it was announced early today, I feel like I did hear this somewhere, that the roof will be closed for tomorrow.
1: Oh.
15: I feel like that's always an interesting thing the Colts do. Like, I feel like that's one of the more, like, anticipated announcements the Colts make every week once the season finally kicks into gear. Is if you want to go, like, do fans desperately want to know if the roof is going to be open or not?
1: Why not? I mean, it helps in terms of picking out a wardrobe.
15: Oh, absolutely. And I feel like it's a better atmosphere at Lucas Oil Stadium when the roof is open, personally.
1: Well, yeah, I mean, it's fun. You know, you feel like you're outdoors. It's a magnificent facility for those who haven't been. But I think you're right. I think there's a little disappointment when they do close it. But I think everybody can get through that as they continue to inch their way toward the opener on the 13th of September at home against Baltimore. It just seems like it's an interminably long time before this game. They've been at this for quite a while.
15: Oh, it definitely feels like it. I mean, like you said, like I do agree with you. It does feel like there's a lot more of a gap in between the end of the preseason to the beginning of regular season. And you know, you kind of look at the schedule here starting off for the Colts. I mean, it's a tough stretch historically for the Colts. You know, look at your first 5 games. You have at home against Baltimore, at Kansas City, at home against Houston. You're on the road in Washington, and you go back on the road against Pittsburgh. I mean, historically, these matchups haven't been in the Colts' favor, but it's going to be definitely an interesting start to the season for sure.
1: Well, that's what that's what you expect. All right, and the Fever played tonight. They beat Connecticut, and what's their schedule now? They're done for 3 weeks, right?
15: Yep. So they are back. They will come back September 18th. That is a Friday night, and they have 4 more regular season games. throughout the year. So the first game back, they'll be, just across the border in Toronto. They'll be taking on the Tempo for that first game back. And then 2 days later, they'll be back at Gainbridge Fieldhouse taking on the Mystics. And then their last two games, each 2 days apart, they'll stay here taking on the Lynx. And then 2 days later, they'll go back on the road against the Lynx as well.
1: Kelsey Mitchell and Caitlin Clark each go for 34 tonight.
15: Yeah,
1: That's impressive to say the least.
15: They scored a combined 68 of the 111 points tonight that the Fever put up. That is a remarkable feat. And Caitlin Clark also chipping in for that double-double with 12 assists.
1: That's amazing. I'm not sure, I think I have a command of the language, but just off the top of my head, amazing comes to mind very, very quickly. I know it's a 3-week layoff. It's kind of unique because of, the World Cup and basketball and everybody's involvement in it. And so I tend to also think it's good to have some time off. They've been busy. They've been playing a whirlwind schedule. So it's good for everybody to get some time off.
15: Oh, I completely agree. It's going to be a good little reset for, a final four game stretch here. And then, mm-hmm. I mean, I'm looking into the postseason here. If we can, looking at my schedule or in the standings, Fever right now, I mean, they're fourth overall in the league right now. So, I mean, they have clinched that playoff berth, and who they play, that'll all come in due time.
1: He's Landon Coons every time, every 15 minutes, school board update. He's got everything under control. It's a busy weekend of activity on the sports scene. We have IndyCar in Milwaukee. You got the Colts, Fever, high school football week two, which we're going to continue to talk about. Stay with us. You're going to hear from Landon Coons again with a school board update on Indiana Sports Talk.
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6: All right, let's continue with the scores. This one just coming in. Breeden shutting out Triton 66-0. The blowouts just keep on coming in. Perry Meridian 45-12 over Southport. Springs Valley 64-24 over Mitchell. Logansport shutting out South Bend Adams 27-0. South Adams 42-19 over LaPel. Lutheran 42-0 over New Albany. Bluffton shutting out Cherubusco 40-0. Westfield 38-34 over Carmel. And Lawrenceburg getting the 31-13 win over Greenfield Central. Knightstown 28-14 over Winchester. Eastern Hancock 62-0 over North Decatur. Highland 50-7 over Whiting. Lewis Cass 37-8 over Northfield. And Eastside winning over Adams Central 21-14. Woodland getting the 21-17 win over Central Noble. Floyd Central shutting out Whiteland 37-0. Yorktown getting the 24-7 win over Muncie Central. Park Heritage 42-7 over West Vigo. Rebuff taking the 47-14 win over Mount Vernon Fortville. Brownstown Central 42-7 over Charlestown. Owen Valley 14-9 over Southmont, my alma mater. Peru defeating Whitco 40-0. Clinton Prairie shutting out Frankfort 21-0. Roncalli 21-7 over Franklin Central. Norwell getting the 35-6 win over Oak Hill. Wheeler defeating Kankakee Valley 49-0. Danville 34-21 over Cascade. Monrovia getting the 40-0 win over Linton Stockton. Speedway shutting out Arsenal Tech 49-0. Triton Central 30-3 over Cecina. Twin Lakes 49-13 over Delphi Community. And Warren Central getting the 49-10 win over Elkhart. For Network Indiana Sports, I'm Landon Coons.
7: Welcome back, everyone. I'm Bob Lovell. This is Indiana Sports Talk, week number 2, high school football. And a busy, busy night. Forest Park beats Perry Central 43-14. Man, who had to call in the ball game tonight, Blake Burris, on the call. Blake, thanks so much for taking time to join me. It's a very impressive win for Forest Park tonight.
8: Yeah, the Ranger is now 2-0 in the season, third time in 5 years under Terry Riggs. All 43 points came after the first quarter. It was 0-0 after the first quarter. Junior Andon Ubelor threw for over 300 yards and four scores tonight. Everything was clicking for the Ranger offense.
7: That's impressive. I mean, 43 after the first quarter. You have to be playing well, clearly, offensively, but you also have to give a lot of credit to what they were doing on the defensive side tonight.
8: Yeah, absolutely. Perry Central actually got the scoring started with a 71-yard touchdown pass to begin the second quarter. After that point, the Ranger defense, I think, forced five consecutive three and outs and forced a fumble. So six total possessions there where Perry Central really didn't do anything. And then not only were we getting the stops, then you were able to turn that in to points. They also had senior Hudson King had 130 yards in the air receiving with three touchdowns and just got contributions all the way around tonight.
7: Well, who's on deck for both of these schools next week?
8: So for Forest Park, they are on the road once again to take on Washington. I believe Washington fell tonight to Southridge. I know that was an 18-point game late, and not 100% sure who Perry Central is on the road. They were at home to start the year both week one and two, so I do know they are on the road next week.
7: Forest Park Radio is lucky to have Blake Burris, everybody. He's pretty good at what he does. Tonight is the call of Forest Park's 43-14 win over Perry Central. Be safe out there on the highway, Blake. Thanks for the call. We'll talk to you next week.
8: Hey, thanks, Coach. Appreciate it. You guys have a great week.
7: Thanks very much. Thank you very much. I think we were getting Blake here before he was getting into a dead zone, so to speak. All right, Landon Coons, what else is going on? High school football. Are you staying, are you hanging in there? Are you doing okay? Because it's busy. Night like tonight gets busy.
0: Coach, I mean, I look like one of these analysts on TV. You know, he's got his tie undone here. You know, he's patting his head a little bit. He's sweating right in there, trying to think of all the different outcomes and scenarios. But no, the scores have been slowly trickling in throughout the night. A lot of them keep coming in here. And I'm genuinely surprised. I feel like I've never seen this many shutouts in all my time of doing IST. This feels like really? It's got to be some kind of record for me.
7: I hold that thought because we have to talk to the man, Kurt Darling from WMUN. Yorktown beats Muncie Central 24-7 tonight. Kurt, thanks so much for the call. I did better last week. I made you wait on hold longer than a human should be held on hold. Tonight, I did a much better job, and so thank you for staying with me. I know this is a big-time rivalry matchup. Very impressive win for Yorktown tonight.
2: Coach, if I've learned anything over the last several years of being your friend, I'd say it's worth the wait. So it's always worth the wait, being able to get
7: that's very nice
2: as well.
7: You're very kind. You are one of the nicest people I know, but thank you very much. Right, tell me how Yorktown's able to just control this whole thing all night.
2: Well, controlled for Yorktown really didn't come until the second half, Coach. It was 7-0 at the end of quarter number one, and it was at the end of the quarter in which Muncie Central was able to drive down the field and cap things off with a big touchdown to Doron Montgomery from Mason Ferguson for 27 yards. But unfortunately for Muncie Central, that would be the extent of the scoring. Now, Yorktown, they had a hard time really getting the offense rolling, and part of that problem was because against Anderson a week ago, they won 83-0. Well, they only played their ones for the first quarter and a half, and that was it. So the ones didn't really have a whole lot of reps, so they really had to try and figure themselves out in the first half for the first time all season. So they were able to get a field goal on the board at the end of the second quarter, 43 yards from Drake Ford. But the scoring really picked up in the second half. Caden Crooms had a couple of interceptions as well, and they were able to engineer a few drives downfield to score 24 unanswered points to win this one tonight. And so the Yorktown Tigers, 13 in Class 4A, number 7 in the coaches' poll in Class 4A. They get a good win tonight, and so it was certainly one that they really needed to really just figure themselves out after having a really interesting start to the season. So now New Pal comes to town next week, and as we know, New Pal had an unfortunate happening tonight against East Central, so the emotion is going to be interesting when the Dragons take on the Tigers here in Yorktown here next week.
7: I'd be remiss if I didn't talk to you about Ball State. They open up next weekend against Ohio State. Is that correct?
2: That is correct. And, of course, there's a lot of talk about Ball State, with opening up against the number one team in the nation. The Cardinals naming their starting quarterback in Keldrick Luster, who is taking some social media by storm with a lot of the way that he's able to play. He's a 5'10", 250-pound linebacker playing quarterback. And so he's going to be fun to watch as well. But Coach Mike Yuremovich has this squad really right where he wants it to be. He has a lot of the players that he really wants within the team now, and the wide receiving core is certainly improved upon. The defense has had a really good fall camp. So I've talked with them several times about how high they are on themselves to really have a good outing this year. But opening up against the number one team in the nation is going to be a tall task, but still we're all excited to head to Columbus here next weekend.
7: He's Kurt Darling from WMUN in Muncie. Yorktown beats Muncie Central 24-7. Kurt, thanks for the call. Have a great weekend.
2: Thanks, Coach. You do the same.
7: Coach Chuck Sorrell of South Putnam, they won a state championship a year ago tonight. They beat county rival Greencastle 60-0. Coach, thank you so much for the call. Congratulations on the win.
9: Thanks, Coach. It's always great to beat a county rival. We've back-to-back county wins. And, you know, Cole Stevens is a good quarterback. We just had a lot for him tonight, and get pressure on him and picked him off twice. So hats off to our defense for shutting out a really good state-rate quarterback.
7: Yeah, that's an impressive. He is good. I think he's. They're going to win a lot of games, and he's good, and all of that. But your kids, listen. You know, state championship. A lot of those guys got experience. A lot of those guys were around it. You have some talented kids yourself, and it's one of these games where once it starts, I mean, the floodgates seem to open up.
9: Yeah, you know, I kind of feel sorry. I told our offensive coordinator I feel sorry for him because we give them the ball on the other side of the 50 a lot of times, so the yardage doesn't look very well. But, you know, Damon Cox and Keenan Myrie Shields played really well on a D-line. Blake Witt got an interception for a touchdown, and Brody Burge got another interception. That was kind of our goal, to get two or three interceptions on him, keep him in the pocket, make him throw the ball fast. And, you know, right. We can hold a really good offense under 100 yards. That's a good night for our defense.
7: Yeah, I think your defense grew up a little bit last year on the way to winning a championship, and they've carried it over.
9: Yeah, eight of those guys are back from last year's championship team, and, you know, we got a lot of talk about how good our offense is, which they are. I mean, obviously, we score 50 or 60 points about it.
7: Yeah.
9: They're really good, but, you know, our defense kind of, those eight guys and plus the three new ones are, you know, really excited to show that our defense has a chance of being an elite defense in two-way football.
7: He's Chuck Sorrell. He's the football coach at South Putnam. I can't read my own writing, Coach. Tonight they are very impressive in their 60-0 win over county rival Greencastle. Coach, thanks so much for the call. Good luck next time out.
9: Thank you. Go Eagles.
7: The man, the myth, the man, the myth. Paul Condrey. Paul, hang on here, Paul, before we get started. We'll come back. We're going to take a short break for a scoreboard update. Then we'll come back and talk with Paul Condrey about South Bend Riley and Valpo. Brian Sullivan about Floyd Central and Whiteland. A lot more high school football coming up. This is Network Indiana's Indiana Sports Talk.

0: sometimes.
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22: Over North Central and North Montgomery getting the 38-21 win over Western. Madison Grant shuts out Southwood 36-0. Covenant Christian getting the 34-13 win over Shortridge. Scottsburg 40-6 over North Harrison. Elwood shutting out Tri-Central 39-0. Franklin Community 48-34 over Greenwood. London shuts out Hamilton Heights 37-0. And Eastbrook getting the 48-27 win over Concordia Lutheran. Warsaw barely gets the win over Northstar by 1 point by a score of 29-28. Franklin County defeats Connersville 28-17. Pendleton Heights 28-3 over Guerin Catholic. Lawrence North 48-0 over Fishers. South Dearborn 28-12 over Switzerland County. West Noble gets the 26-10 win over Wawasee. Avon 22-12 over Ben Davis. And Rochester shuts out Tippecanoe County 30-0. For Network Indiana Sports, I'm Landon Coons.
0: Welcome back, everyone. Paul Condrey joins us from the Regional Radio Sports Network and the publisher of the Indiana Football Digest, Hall of Fame broadcaster, Hall of Fame person, the best friend football has in the great state of Indiana. Paul, on the call tonight is South Bend Riley's 35-7 win over Valparaiso. Paul, thanks so much for the call. It's an impressive win for South Bend Riley tonight.
2: Actually, Valparaiso with the win tonight, Coach, 35-7 running clock game in the third quarter. Valparaiso, too much in every facet of the football game here today. Offensively, doing what they needed to do. Second straight week, over 400 yards to total offense. A lot of credit goes to sensational sophomore quarterback Cooper Gear, who just continues to get better and better each week. Two straight starts, once again, finding ways to run the football with great proficiency, as well as pass the football with great proficiency. The Valparaiso defense really did a formidable job limiting South Bend Riley to only 119 yards of total offense. A late score made it a 35-7 ball game, but it was Valparaiso right from the get-go, jumping out to a 28-0 halftime lead before cruising to their first win. It'll be Patriot night next week as they open up the Lynn Conference play against the LaPorte Slicers. Valpo now at 1-1. Riley, the dubious distinction of taking their 1-1 record at Jackson Field against Penn, who tonight just absolutely blasted Mishawaka.
0: Mm-hmm. Yeah, we had Tanner Camp call me on that, and that's quite a win for Penn. I mean, an impressive win for Penn tonight.
2: Yeah, it really, really was. And they're a team that, you know, Landon Hall only threw one touchdown pass, I heard, tonight. So that makes it, you know, seven touchdown passes in two games. But, you know, they're a tremendous offensive football team. They're going to be a tough out for everybody. They're going to be a strong contender in the northern half of 6A. Make no mistake about it. But this is a good win for Valpo. Very, very young Valparaiso offense starting to get some get a little steam behind them. And I think they're going to be a team that will certainly be in that upper echelon of the New Link Conference when it's all said and done.
0: Valparaiso over South Bend Riley, 35-7. Paul Condrey on the call of that. Paul and I will be talking about what happened around the state in week number two of the high school football season tomorrow night on the show. Paul, thank you. As always, be safe. We'll talk to you tomorrow night.
2: Thanks, Coach. God bless.
0: Thank you. Brian Sullivan joins me from WNAS. Is the call of Floyd Central's 37-0 win over Whiteland. Brian, thanks so much for the call. Something going on with this Floyd Central team because Whiteland rolls in at number 8 in this matchup, and it is all Floyd tonight.
12: It's a good thing that I am not a gambling man because this is 2 weeks in a row that I would have been losing money.
0: Right.
12: And this is a game a year ago that Whiteland put up 48 points and won by 3 touchdowns. So, you know, both teams had some graduation losses, but Floyd has definitely rebuilt on the fly really nicely.
0: Well, what makes Floyd so good right now after two? What's impressed you other than obviously winning, but what makes them go?
12: You know, they're always very heavily run-oriented, and that has obviously not changed. I just think they've cleaned up some stuff defensively, just doing a better job executing as far as making tackles. And I know,
0: right,
12: talking to Coach Bragg after the game, you know, they won at Gibson Southern last week, but they had 15 penalties. They were able to cut that back to 3 tonight, and just a much cleaner ball game. I know that made him happy as they, you know, played, obviously, like you said, another pretty solid non-conference opponent,
0: right,
12: but it just totally dominated and scored 3 touchdowns in the second quarter that really put the game away early.
0: All right, tell me who impressed you, may have even got a lot of mentions on the air tonight.
12: They've got a young man, Luke Jacoby, that he was kind of their secondary option
0: right,
12: in the run game last year, and they lost a really good running back from a year ago, and he stepped up and scored 2 touchdowns early, and he also had a 41-yard touchdown reception where he got popped at the 5-yard line and made a great move, spinning off of 2 tacklers to get in the end zone. So,
0: hey, Brian, I hate to jump in here. Hang on. Can you do that? I'm sorry to interrupt. Hang on. We'll come back after the scoreboard update, okay?
1: 911, can I verify your location, please?
3: 911 doesn't just happen.
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25: Judging by the thank yous we get at the clinic, I'd say we're doing the right thing with our retirement, too. We're Tom.

0: Paula Floyd Central's win over Whiteland, 37-0. I've interrupted you rudely as you are getting a kid across the end zone, across scoring a touchdown. Take me back to where you were and recap and give this kid his due, please.
1: Yeah, big second quarter from the Highlanders, and Luke Jacoby had three of the four touchdowns in the first half there. Jackson Stone was a backup quarterback, didn't see a whole lot of time last year. They actually used him in a lot more run situations. And so he's getting settled in and obviously took a big jump tonight. Was able to get a couple of touchdowns, but the big one was there that made it 28-0 that kind of put the game away and got Jacoby his third score of the half. So just a lot of weapons and one of those situations where they were able to get some kids out there and get more touches there in the second half and developing some of that depth is really going to help them as they start working in the Hoosier Hills Conference schedule.
0: Well, big win tonight. That's an impressive. When I saw the score, I have to tell you, I wasn't surprised they won. I was surprised they pitched a shutout against a Whiteland team that's not a bad football team.
1: Yeah, it was a surprise for me. Like you said, a lot of that was the margin. But,
0: right.
1: You know, really talking to Coach Bragg, he talked about some uncharacteristic fumbles that they had in the game up at Whiteland last year, and they, dropped a kickoff that set up a touchdown opportunity for Whiteland, and they gave up a kickoff return for a touchdown. So I think he just felt like there was a lot of mental mistakes. That was the one
0: right.
1: regular season game that Floyd Central lost last year, and he thought that they, maybe – we're going to win that game, but they could have given a lot better account of themselves up there in Johnson County. And so I think he was really pleased with how they bounced back from that one a year ago.
0: Well, you know we're not very polite to people here in Johnson County. You already know that. And how are you? How bad are you and your wife having sent one of your children here to Franklin College and dropping her off not long ago? How bad is it in the Sullivan house?
1: I think it probably helps that so many of our college friends are still living up there in Franklin. And so she definitely has a note on the
0: right.
1: wall with a lot of phone numbers of people in town that will be happy to check in and make sure that she is making good decisions up there.
0: put my number up there, okay? Put her up there because, look, we're in the nice part of town.
1: Exactly.
0: Yeah, we're three blocks into college, so everything is good. Brian Sullivan, as always.
1: Another part of town and not disturb you there.
0: Yeah, do that. Thanks, Brian. Have a great weekend. We'll talk to you next week.
1: All right, Coach.
0: Coming up, top of the hour scoreboard update. A lot going on. Then we're going to talk with Greg Rakestraw, David Deaton, and others. A very busy night of high school football. We're so glad you're with us because we know you have choices, and we're glad that you've chosen us. Don't forget to join us tomorrow night for our Saturday night edition of Indiana Sports Talk. We're going to talk some Colts, some college football, talking about the Fever. And Paul Condry will be with me and recap the night of high school.
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0: back for federal prosecutors in a long-delayed 9/11 case. I'm Lee Silicera, Fox News. A military judge has thrown out key confessions from Khalid Sheikh Mohammed, the self-proclaimed mastermind of the attacks. That's according to the New York Post.
1: Ruling his 2007 statements to investigators were not given voluntarily. It comes days after his trial was set for June 2028, nearly 27 years after the attacks that killed almost 3,000 people. Prosecutors say they're reviewing whether to appeal, a move that could delay the case even further, as families of the victims fear Mohammed could die behind bars at the military's Guantanamo Bay prison.
0: Fox's Tom Rigotti. Khalid Sheikh Mohammed was arrested in Pakistan in 2003 and has been held at Guantanamo Bay ever since. President Trump will remember victims of the 9/11 attacks at a service at the Pentagon. The White House says he will not travel to New York City, but pushes back strongly on reports that the decision to avoid New York is because the ceremony would not include a speaking role for the president. Vice President Vance will attend the memorial in New York City, and other administration officials will attend the service in Shanksville, Pennsylvania. The jury in the trial of Lindsay Clancy, the Massachusetts mom accused of killing her three children, will resume deliberations Monday after not reaching a verdict today.
2: The jury spent less than an hour deliberating before they sent their first note to the judge. The judge did not read it aloud, but Lindsay Clancy's attorney, Kevin Reddington, said that they asked to see two pieces of evidence, the two bags of prescription pill medications with two bags of bottles of those pills, and the bloody knife that Clancy used in her suicide attempt.
0: Fox's Brian Yenis in Plymouth. If convicted of first-degree murder, Clancy faces life in prison, but jurors have the option to consider lesser charges. The leader of the Seneca Nation criticizing President Trump's decision to rename Lake Ontario Lake America. 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
3: 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Just click listen, then swipe right and hear the latest news updates on your time. 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
0: New evidence found after an investigation into a deadly workplace accident.
7: A federal report says an inspection contractor found a chemical tank at a Washington State paper mill was not fit for continued service 10 months before it failed in May. The U.S. Chemical Safety Board's update is part of an ongoing investigation into the Longview failure as the federal agency continues looking for the cause of the rupture, which sent caustic liquid blasting through building walls. The board found the contractor recommended internal inspections and shell repairs in July 2025, but that Nippon DynaWave packaging did not make them. Carmen Roberts, Fox News.
0: President Trump traveled to Johnson Space Center in Houston today to present the Congressional Space Medal to the Artemis II astronauts.
8: In the daring deeds of these heroes, we're reminded that for America, no aim is too high, no journey is too far, no challenge is too tough.
0: Commander Reid Wiseman, pilot Victor Glover, Christina Koch, and Canada's Jeremy Hansen became the first astronauts to travel to the moon in more than half a century. The president also signed an executive order that will create a space academy. Another state cracking down following an uptick in the popularity of electric bikes and scooters.
9: Illinois Governor J.B. Pritzker signed new legislation in the state that establishes more rules and regulations on so-called micro-mobility transportation. The measure set age restrictions on electric bikes and scooters and limits how fast e-bikes can go. For example, some high-speed electric scooters can reach up to 50 miles per hour, but the new regulation will only allow riders to legally go up to 28 miles per hour. The statewide rollout of new rules comes after several recent high-profile crashes involving young riders on e-bikes.
0: Fox's Tom Graham. I'm Lee Silicera. This is Fox News.
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12: 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Tonight, mostly clear with a low of 60. For tomorrow, sunny with a high of 86. Tomorrow night, mostly clear with a low of 63. Sunday, sunny with a high of 90. 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
13: Strell joins us from the ISC Sports Network. Hamilton Southeastern beats North Central 30-14. Greg, how did HSE, this is a great bounce back win for them. How'd they do it?
14: And it was a bounce back in this game, Bob. They allowed North Central to score on their first two drives and were trailing 14-3. Got a couple of stops. North Central kind of missed a couple of opportunities, blocked a kick, and unfortunately had a couple of guys really didn't kind of realize that that's a live ball and could have run it back. So an opportunity went away. North Central had a rushing touchdown called back because of a holding penalty. Kind of one of those situations where simply North Central probably could have built that lead a little bit bigger and didn't. HSE was able to score a late touchdown before halftime to make it 14-9, and then they completely dominated the game on the ground in half number two. Hamilton Southeastern ended up running the ball for over 300 yards in tonight's game, led by tailback Carter Reed, finished with 139 yards and two rushing touchdowns. So HSE scores the last 27 points of the game to get their first win of the season.
13: Yeah, they got pushed around last weekend, and, you know, is I'm sure one of those situations where coach called into question what we're doing. And we got to get better, and we got to get better fast. And everybody talks about that improvement from week one to week two. Clearly, it was there for HSE.
14: It was. And frankly, Bob, both of these two teams are young teams. HSE's got a sizable senior class, but they're playing a lot of sophomores and juniors. And, you know, North Central hopes to be better than they were a year ago. Almost all of their skill kids are juniors on this team. So you saw some mistakes. This is a game where both teams had just shy of 100 yards worth of penalties. Kind of slowed down some drives at times. But this is one where Hamilton Southeastern simply put found a way. And I think after a game where you give up 54 points on the road, the fact that you limit a North Central team that is dangerous offensively, you know, their question marks are kind of at the line of scrimmage, what they can do defensively. But North Central, good offense. You held them scoreless for the better part of the last three quarters. That is very much something you can build on heading into Hoosier Crossroads Conference play.
13: Greg Rakestraw on the call of HSE's 30-14 win over North Central. So what are you doing tomorrow? I mean, are you doing Colts? What's going on with you tomorrow?
14: Colts and Lions, and then 3 hours of post-game chatter on the radio about Colts and Lions after that game is over with.
13: Sounds like it's Colts and Lions for you tomorrow.
14: Yeah, Colts and Lions will be the focus, unquestionably.
13: All right, Greg, thanks for the call. Have fun tomorrow.
14: Thanks, buddy. Talk to you tomorrow night.
13: I look forward to it. Sullivan High School tonight, big, solid win. Mike Caton joins me, the head coach. Sullivan, the Golden Arrows with a 55-7 win over South Vermillion. Coach, thanks for the call. Congratulations on the win.
15: Yes, sir. Thanks for having me. I appreciate it.
13: You're very welcome. That's an impressive win. Let's start with what you're doing defensively. We know you put points on the board, but how about that defensive effort tonight?
15: Yeah, I did. We got a slow start on offense. Defense, last couple of weeks, we've actually had a slow start coming out offensively, some three and outs, and defense has been really strong. We held them down there on the fourth and one there, and then, you know, our offense got fired up and got it going midway through the second and the rest of the game. So, I mean, they did a really good job.
13: I love that. Get a little goal line stand. Next thing you know, you talk about getting some motivation. Your kids responded really, really well to it.
15: Yeah, we were 4th-and-1 right there. You know, they went for it, and I think we about a 6-play drive, 99 yards all the way over. And, you know, and they started cranking things up after that.
13: All right, who plays well for you tonight, Coach?
15: I mean, Clark French. I mean, he's a primetime 25 kid this year, you know, junior, right. Two-time All-State boy. I mean, he rushed really well tonight. He's pretty elusive with the ball in his hands. The Simmons kid, our other running back player, had one touchdown call back and actually rushed for one, did really well. Our wide receivers all played really good. I mean, we got a big 6'6", you know, wide out. I mean, basketball player, the Ridgeway boy, he played really good. We got a young sophomore who caught a couple nice passes, and a quarterback, you know, young sophomore Maddox Grice, who got a lot of experience last year as a freshman at the varsity level. So, I mean, I was all around today. They all did a really good job, kids and the coaches.
13: Mike Caden, the head coach at Sullivan High School. They beat South Vermillion 55-7 tonight. Coach, thanks so much for the call. Good luck to you and your guys next week.
15: Yes, sir. Thank you.
13: Thank you. Coming up, more high school football. We're going to talk about a very solid win by East Central. Number one, New Palestine goes down. We'll talk with Rob Moorhead from WRBI. Danville head coach Jamie Comer will join me. This is a big battle between Danville and Cascade. This one goes to the Warriors. It's going to be a lot to talk about these games. These are great games. Once again, week number two of the high school football season. We're back after a scoreboard update with Landon Coons on Indiana Sports Talk.
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6: South Putnam shutting out Greencastle by a score of 60-0. Brebeuf 47-14 over Mount Vernon. Fortville, Brownstown Central getting the 42-7 win over Charlestown. And Owen Valley defeating my alma mater, Southmont Mounties, 14-9. Peru shutting out Whitco 40-0. Clinton Perry 21-0 over Frankfort. And Roncalli getting the 21-7 win over Franklin Central. Norwell gets the 35-6 win over Oak Hill. And Wheeler shutting out Kankakee Valley 49-0. Danville getting the 34-21 win over Cascade. Lafayette Central Catholic 38-0 over Christmas Attucks. And then we also have Sullivan getting the 55-7 win over South Vermilion. Monrovia 40-0 over Linton Stockton, and Speedway shutting out Arsenal Tech 49-0. North Davies 48-0 over North Central. Triton Central 30-3 over Cecina. Twin Lakes 49-13 over Delphi Community. Jasper 49-7 over Evansville Harrison. Warren Central getting the 49-10 win over Elkhart. Plainfield 46-21 over Lafayette Harrison. Center Grove getting the 42-17 win over Carroll Fort Wayne. Paris 42-12 over Paris 42-12 over North Vermilion. East Central getting the 14-6 win over New Palestine. And Princeton 32-12 over Pike Central. And then Zionsville 24-12 over Lawrence Central. North Judson 55-12 over LaVille. Homestead gets the 27-15 win over Noblesville. Forest Park 43-13 over Perry Central. Bishop Chatard 42-7 over Leo. Holy Cross 41-13 over Providence. And then we also have Attica 49-12 over Tri-County. And Knightstown getting the 28-14 win over Winchester.
13: Welcome back, everyone. Just before we talk with Jamie Comer from Danville and Jason Ullery from Batesville, I'm going to talk about a big matchup. East Central, 14-6 winners over New Palestine. With me from WRBI Radio in Batesville, Rob Moorhead. Rob, thank you so much for the call. What a great game. What a great win for East Central. These are two championship-level teams, two teams that have won championships. New Pal on a big run. This is a great football game.
7: It really was, Coach. Two number one ranked teams in their respective classes. New Pal, of course, number one in 5A, East Central, number one in 4A. And, Coach, a little history lesson for you. Back on November 17th, 2023, East Central beat New Pal 49-0 in the Class 4A semi-state before East Central went on to win the state championship that year. From that point, the New Pal Dragons had won 29 straight games, including knocking off East Central 20-6. Last year in the Class 5A regional before New Pal went on to win a state championship. This was the first time, Coach, that these two teams had met in the regular season, and East Central in an exciting ball game pulls out a 14-6 victory, and it was a game that was worth two number ones going head-to-head out of New Pal tonight.
13: Well, it sounds like it was. Does it come down to the end? So some East Central is able to make a play at the end. Is that how it finishes out?
7: They did indeed. New Pal was on a drive trailing 14-6. New Pal had the ball inside the 10-yard line. They were looking to throw into the end zone, and Reese Reagan's pass was intercepted in the end zone by East Central. It was a fantastic play and a great job in the end zone by Anderson Dieters to get the interception for East Central to seal it. But East Central's defense, Coach, they've been bend but don't break the first 2 weeks. They actually gave up, if you can believe it, about a 99-yard drive. New Pal took over in the third quarter inside their own one after a beautiful punt by Noah Long for East Central. New Powell moved the ball all the way downfield, had it fourth and goal inside the East Central one before East Central was able to hold them out on a goal line stand. That was a huge play in the ball game. And East Central also had, Coach, in the third quarter, a 86-yard drive that took 21 plays, taking all kind of time off the clock and getting into the end zone for the touchdown.
13: So who were the stars besides this kid who intercepts the pass? Who were these standouts in this matchup tonight?
7: Coach, Colton Bellman, the running back for East Central, rushed for 92 yards tonight, including a 36-yard touchdown run. Ryan Mingus rushed for 52 yards for East Central, and Chase Marsh rushed for 37. If you know East Central football, they like to run a lot out of the double wing offense. Right. And in that offense, those three guys get to carry the football a lot. Also, they had two great kicks blocked on special teams, and I couldn't tell who blocked the kicks, but East Central blocked both an extra point and they blocked a field goal attempt, so that was huge for the Trojans. And then Ben Bond, the senior quarterback running the show for the Trojans, doing a nice job handling the football, had a one-yard quarterback sneak for a touchdown as well. And the Trojans, next week, Coach, it doesn't get any easier. They go across state lines over to Ohio and take on Cincinnati Elder. So out of the GCL, that's a big matchup for East Central next week as well.
13: Tonight, the battle of two number ones. East Central is a 14-6 winner over New Palestine. Rob Moorhead, thanks so much for the call. I really appreciate it. And my best to everybody involved with this matchup, and my best to both teams next week. Thank you,
7: Coach,
13: Rob.
7: Thank you so much, Coach. Always a pleasure to talk with you.
13: Thanks so much. Danville beats Cascade tonight, 34-21. With me, Danville head coach Jamie Comer. Coach, thanks so much for the call. Congratulations on a big win over a county rival. This is a great win for you.
0: Thanks, Bob. Our kids came out and played well tonight. Coaches had a great plan in place for them, and kids executed. Big win for the program, and excited for sure.
13: You know, you don't have to talk to them much other than say you remember these guys won a state championship a year ago, and I think that would get them motivated. Plus, it's a county rival. So, yeah, you got a lot going on in this game.
0: Yeah, 16 straight wins for Cascade. I mean, they beat us by a couple scores last year in our home field. This is the last time we'll probably play them for a while, just scheduling-wise, so we don't know when the next time is. So we wanted to make sure we went to their place and spoiled their homecoming and opening night, their stadium.
13: So tell me how you do this. I mean, this is a great win over a good team. How are you able to manage this tonight?
0: Yeah, offense came out hot. We scored on our first four straight drives. It was 28-14 at half. Senior quarterback Carter Ward, four-year starter for us, played his butt off. Defense came out hot, too. I mean, they gave up a couple scores, but I would say our defense was able to Cascade pretty well tonight. Credit to John Lowen, our defense coordinator, had a great plan in place for him. But really proud of our kids and the way they competed. And hostile environment. Cascade does a good job of hosting events there, and it was fun high school football atmosphere for sure.
13: Who are you playing next week?
0: We are hosting Anderson at home next week, so we'll be back at Warrior Stadium. Excited to get out and go compete again.
13: Coach, here's how old I am, just so you know. I was a junior in high school at Plainfield when Cascade started. Did that give you an idea? Coach, you're still there. We've lost Coach Comer. All right, let's talk a little bit with Evan Ullery from Batesville. Batesville over Milan tonight, 28-7. Coach, congratulations on a great win tonight.
8: Yeah, thank you very much. Definitely a big win for our team, and Milan's a really good football team. I think they're going to make a lot of noise in 1A when it's all said and done, for sure.
13: So having said that, and I agree with you, how were you able to win this game?
8: Well, I mean, it was a back-and-forth game. We led 14-7 at half, and then Milan actually took the lead in the third quarter, and we were able to bounce right back. It was 21-21 for a while, then gave up a touchdown early in the fourth on a third and like 23, which kind of hurt. And then Yeah, we were able to get a couple stops. We got a big stop. Thought we had a chance to go punch it in with a little over 2 minutes. Unfortunately, we had a big, we ripped off a big run and fumbled the ball inside the five. And so gave Milan the ball back with about 2 minutes. But fortunately, we had all three timeouts. We were able to get a three and out. We got the ball at midfield, and then we were able to run the football down. And Calvin Padgett, our quarterback, had his second rushing touchdown, and he was able to run it in with about 35 seconds to go in the game. And we were able to knock through the extra point because, unfortunately, Milan missed an extra point earlier in the fourth quarter. So that was ended up being the difference of the ball game.
13: So how long was the touchdown run by your quarterback? How far?
8: Just 5 yards. You know, we it's very good. You know, a couple different times. It was his second run. I mean, we really leaned on the run game behind Camden Kaiser, who's our left tackle, Miami Ohio commit, our offer so far, and just continued to run the football. Jackson Elston, one of our big receivers, him, Rylan Yeager, and Jake Shornick, we were able to get over the top, and then they were, I think early on they had to adjust and, you know, defend the pass, and it, you know, opened up some lanes for Zayden Small and Ajon Herbert, Dylan Shane, kind of our three-headed, you know, backfield, and we were able to just, like I said, gut out a win, which is just big because this is a county rivalry in the Bell game, so, you know, just a tough, gritty win for our guys.
13: It is a gritty win. It's an important win because I know that's a big rivalry. So who's up for you next week?
8: We will open our finally be back at home. We'll play South Dearborn to open up the conference.
13: So. Good, solid win tonight. What a great, great game. Batesville, Milan. This one goes to Batesville, 28-27. Evan Ullery, thank you so much for the call. Congratulations on the win, and good luck next week.
8: Thank you. I appreciate everything you do for high school football.
13: You're very kind. Thank you very much. Coming up, another school board update from the man himself, Landon Koontz, who is the star of our show. Don't forget to join us tomorrow night. We're talking about the Colts and their matchup with Detroit. This is Indiana Sports Talk.
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5: Continuing on with the scores, Milan gets the 24-20 win over Batesville. Thornton Fractional South, they're out of Illinois. They defeated Hammond Central by a score of 42-13. Modern Day defeats Castle 20-19. Crown Point 38-7 over Pike. And Northwood getting the 37-13 win over New Prairie. Indian Creek 49-13 over Heritage Christian. Southridge 45-18 over Washington. Clinton Central 34-12 over Faith Christian. Bloomington South 41-7 over Martinsville. And Goshen getting the 59-0 win over South Bend, Washington. Hanover Central defeated Lake Central 24-21. Northside 40-2 over New Haven. Seeger shuts out Benton Central 45-0. And Mooresville getting the 42-12 win over North Vigo. Fairfield 34-14 over Glenn. Hamilton Southeastern 30-14 over North Central. Hobart defeating Portage by a score of 52-14. North Montgomery 38-21 over Western. And Madison Grant shutting out North Southwood by a score of 36-0. Covenant Christian 34-13 over Short Ridge. Scottsburg defeats North Harrison by a score of 40-6. Elwood shuts out Tri-Central by a score of 39-0. Franklin Community 48-34 over Greenwood. Chesterton 21-14 over Hammond Morton. London shutting out Hamilton Heights 37-0. Eastbrook 48-27 over Concordia Lutheran. And Warsaw getting the 29-28 win over Northrop. Franklin County 28-17 over Connersville. Pendleton Heights 28-3 over Guerin Catholic. Lawrence North 48-0 over Fishers. And South Dearborn getting the 28-12 win over Switzerland County. For Network Indiana Sports, I'm Lady Coons.
13: Welcome back, everyone. This is Network Indiana's Indiana Sports Talk. Big battle in Hamilton County. Westfield's number six, hosting Carmel. Carmel and Westfield, always a great matchup whenever they play. Tonight, this one goes to Westfield. 38-34, the final. With me, Westfield's Josh Miracle. Coach, thanks so much for the call. Congratulations on a great win tonight.
6: Thank you. Appreciate you having us.
13: Anytime you beat Carmel or anyone else, feel free to call me. Big battle, obviously, Hamilton County, rivalry, sectional rivals, all of those things. You knew it was going to be a hard-fought battle. Every time you guys play, it is. So what's the advantage that you have? How are you able to get this four-point win?
6: Yeah, just proud of our guys. We didn't have the best of starts here. We were down 14-0 and just – you know, grateful that our guys stuck with it and trusted the plan there and, you know, found a way to make a couple big special teams plays along the way. And, you know, our offense got it going here by the second quarter. And, you know, again, I just applaud our guys, especially our seniors, right, for just leading the way.
13: Your seniors have been through a lot. They've won a lot of games, been involved in some great matchups. It looks to me like they came together and said, we can do this. We've got time. We just need to execute and do better, which they did.
6: Yeah, absolutely. I mean, it was fun for us. We were celebrating those guys tonight and, you know, just grateful for the guys that have stayed the course, you know, waited their turn and, you know, just stuck with the process of it all. So, again, just, you know, shout out to those seniors in particular.
13: So defensively, do you rely on them to get you back in it? You're down, obviously, so you got to start making some plays and get the ball back.
6: Yeah, and I think, obviously, you know, Carmel's explosive on offense, and Coach mm-hmm. Wright does a great job there. And, you know, we just kind of stayed with it. Got a couple stops there in that second quarter, and our linebacker play, you know, from Olu, Fapatu, and Wade Washoe was, you know, really leading the charge there in that, you know, second quarter in particular.
13: All right, so offensively, you got to come up with some big plays. So you got a four-point advantage. So when do you get the go-ahead score, Coach, and who does it?
6: Yeah, we, you know, had a nice drive there. I think Elliot Clevenger ended up getting that final touchdown there. And I just thought we had good poise. You know, credit to the O-line, those guys up front, you know, continuing to work into that fourth quarter. And then, you know, Cooper Melvin, our quarterback, was just, you know, he was stable the whole night and just leading the charge there. And, you know, I felt like Caden Snow and Andrew Noble both made, you know, a couple big-time explosive plays and, you know, just a collective group effort there on the offensive side of the ball.
13: Well, in the league you play in, you don't have any easy nights. So who's the easy one next week?
6: Yeah, like you said, there's no easy games waiting for us. So Zions will be there, and you know,
13: wow. Okay.
6: I think they'll be a good foe here. So we'll have to get right back to it and figure out what we can improve on going into next week.
13: Westfield 38-34 winners over Carmel tonight. Josh Miracle, thank you so much for the time. Congratulations on the great win, and good luck next week.
6: Thank you. Really appreciate you having us.
13: You're welcome. Thank you. David Deaton joins me from WKLO. He has a call of Scottsburg's 40-6 win over North Harrison. David, thank you for being on hold as long as you were. I apologize. And we're glad you're with us.
0: Well, glad to be back again this week. Unfortunately, basically a lot like last week with Corydon Central, rough night for the North Harrison Cougars. But, Coach, this is a really young North Harrison team. And the 12 years that we've done high school football on WKLO, I've never seen a North Harrison team this young. They have more than 30 freshmen and sophomores on this team. And then there are only 8 seniors with 3 juniors on this team. So this is definitely a North Harrison team that's going to take their lumps throughout the season, especially against some top-tier teams in the Mid-Southern Conference. But definitely some bright spots to look for tonight as they get ready for next week. But a Scottsburg team that really improved a lot from week 1 to week 2, and a Scottsburg team that certainly has the ability to be a factor in the Mid-Southern Conference this year.
13: Well, give me those bright spots. Don't tease me. Tell me you got bright spots. Tell me who these kids are.
0: Well, for this North Harrison team this year, of course, they lost a really good senior class last year, especially Bryce Fessel, who had gone back-to-back years with 1,000-plus yards on the ground. And Cooper Clooney has taken that spot as the lead back. He's a senior. He's only 5'8", 160 pounds. But, Coach, he ran so hard tonight, especially in that second half, where he went for 13 carries for 80 yards, had 29 carries for 135 yards tonight with the only touchdown North Harrison got late in the game. They were able to disrupt Scottsburg offensively a little bit, but what really hurt North Harrison defensively was field position, especially in the first half. Of the 7 drives Scottsburg had, 3 of those started in North Harrison territory, and the 3 of those drives all started within the North Harrison 25-yard line. So putting your defense in a spot like that is really difficult to overcome. And so the North Harrison defense certainly was put on their heels tonight. Scottsburg started with a punt return for a touchdown from Luke Hamilton, their senior running back. He got an 80-yard punt return, and that kind of set the tone for the rest of the night for the Cougars. Rylan Simpson, their quarterback, had a really rough first half on the ground, but he ends up getting 11 yards after having just minus 3 in the first half. And he was able to complete a pass tonight as well. So he's a sophomore. He's a young guy, but intelligent and certainly going to improve as the season goes along. And the Cougar offensive line certainly played better in the second half tonight. So definitely some things to build on. And big game next week for North Harrison. Got to make the drive down to Corydon to take on the Corydon Central Panthers in the annual Big Cat Classic. So certainly an opportunity for the Cougars to bounce back. And Panthers also coming in 0-2 after a close loss at Paoli tonight.
13: Scottsburg beats North Harrison tonight 40-6. David Eaton from WKLO on the call. David, thank you. Have a great weekend.
0: Thank you, Coach. You have a great weekend, too.
13: You too. Thank you very much. Madison, consolidated, 38-34 winners over Jennings County. With me, a very happy Patrick Morrison from Madison. Coach, thanks so much for the call. Congratulations on a good win tonight.
7: I appreciate it, yeah. It was a great win. The score was actually 42-6. So
13: sorry about that. It's okay.
7: Yeah, no, no problem. But yeah, it was the Battle of the Railroad. We've been playing annually for this trophy for 13 plus years now. Real close ball game, and we were able to travel up to North Vernon this evening and take care of business against the Jennings County Panthers.
13: Tell you what, that's impressive. On the road, Jennings County, 42-6 winners. So what's the key to your win in this tonight, Coach?
7: Well, our kids came out to play. They played for 48 minutes straight. They was they were just hungry, and they played every snap. We obviously fixed a few things that we had from week one to week two. We played a lot more consistently on offense. In week one, we only had, I think, 5 first downs, and we had well over many more than 5 first downs tonight. Defense played another great ball game, gave up one big long pass for the 6 points that they scored.
13: Mm-hmm.
7: But definitely it was a team victory, great special team. So this is the first time since 2013 that the Madison Cubs have started 2-0.
13: Coach, that's impressive. that's impressive. Trust me. 2-0 to start with, buying into what the message you're selling, and the kids are responding. So you all should be very proud of them. I know you are.
7: Yeah, we're definitely proud. You know, this was a lot smoother week of practice. Kids are buying into our game planning,
13: right,
7: and the work that it takes to be successful on Friday. So definitely proud of our kids, proud of our coaches, proud of our community for their support. But, yeah, it was a fun ball game this evening.
13: Big, solid win by Madison tonight, 42-6 over Jennings County. Patrick Morrison, thank you so much for the call, Coach. Good luck next week.
7: All right, thank you, and thank you for all you do for high school football.
13: I appreciate the kind words. Mike Scavara joins me from the Tiger Sports Network. He has the call on Evansville Memorial's 21-17 win over Evansville North. Mike, I want you to hang on here because I'm headed into a final break. Can you hang on, Mike?
8: Will do, and Coach Hurley and I will be waiting for you when you get out of the break.
13: I cannot wait. The anticipation is making me crazy. We're coming back talking to John Hurley, the head coach at Evansville Memorial, and Mike Scavara from the Tiger Sports Network. Short break for that. Excuse me. Final scoreboard update coming up with the man himself, Landon Coons. This is Indiana Sports Talk.

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15: 38-21 over Western. Covenant Christian 34-13 over Shortridge. And then looking down the list here, we also have Crawfordsville taking the win over Fountain Central 34-8. And then we also have, as my list goes wonky here on me, right as the last update goes on, Franklin Community 48-34 over Greenwood, Chesterton 21-14 over Hammond Morton, Eastbrook 48-27 over Concordia Lutheran, Warsaw 29-28 over Northrop, Alexandria 28-7 over Sheridan, Cass Tech shutting out Michigan City 62-0, Brownsburg 31-15 over Rabin Gap, the Georgia School, Northridge 35-34, and then finally Owen Valley taking down Southmont by a score of 14-9. For Network Indiana Sports, I'm Landon Coons.
2: Welcome back, everybody. Well done, Landon Kuntz. Well done. Great job. Evansville Memorial, ranked number 1 in 3A, beats Evansville North. They're number 12 in 5A, 21-17 the final. Mike Scavara joins me from the Tiger Network and the head coach at Memorial, John Hurley. Gentlemen, thanks so much for the call. Mike, do you want to start and turn it over to Coach? How do you want to do this?
16: I'll start off first. And again, myself and Coach Hurley, we're just proud to be part of the Indiana Sports Network for all these years. And again, it was a real a tough game, especially in the first half for the Memorial Tigers, as they come into the game with 19 straight regular season wins. They were down 10-0 to Evansville North team that had got down to the 1 yard line against Castle last week and lost. But they were able to come away with a 10-0 lead at halftime. But second play of the third quarter, senior running back Gene Imany went 56 yards to cut the deficit to 3. But North answered up 17-3. And then Imany just, again, gets the second touchdown of the third quarter. As the defense then for the Tigers came up big, Leon Schmidt, he got his second takeaway along with a fumble recovery interception. And the Tigers got the winning score when senior All-State quarterback Luke Brown hit Mick Blake on a 25-yard pass. But and then North had a couple of chances, but the Tigers defense comes up strong. And again, the Memorial Tigers live to do another game, and it was a great win as the Tigers go 2-0, and North drops to 0-2. And John's going to give you his thoughts on the ball game.
2: Hey, John, congratulations!
17: Thank you. Sometimes you get an ugly one.
2: You know what? I'm thinking about this game, thinking, you know, you going in, you have to be conserved. I think with the North speed, their quickness, their size, you know, they are a good team. Without the record, certainly, I don't think indicates how good they're going to be. But I'm sure you had to be concerned about that aspect of what you were up against tonight.
17: Well, I was concerned. I mean, they're big. They're really big physical team. And being able to stop them. And we knew we'd have to turn them over a couple times, and fortunately we did. You know, and we need to be a little bit more consistent offensively. We know we can be explosive, but we need to be a little bit more consistent and not get behind the sticks. I was really disappointed in the way we played the first half, but, man, I really liked the way our kids responded in the second half.
2: Yeah. Championship caliber team plays that way, don't you think? That's a good lesson to learn. That's why this is a great game to play at this point in your season.
17: Oh, absolutely. It'll humble you pretty quick when you run into a big physical team like that. And they're not, you know, they're not going to let up on you, so you better figure out how you're going to respond. And I like I said, I'm pleased with the way our kids did the second half. And, you know, we're going to have to build off that.
2: All right, who's coming up next week?
17: Next week, I believe we play Central Bears.
2: Okay. Doesn't get any easier, but still, it's a big win. John, that's a great win for you and your guys. It really is.
17: No, I'm proud of the way they competed, like I said, you know, and, you know, we had a good week, first week against Jasper, and a lot of things went our way, and then this week we had a lot of things that didn't go our way a little bit, and that's a real credit to what Coach Neer and those guys are doing at North. And you know, they had a tough loss last week. I think they had 400 and some odd yards of total offense last week and turned it over right at the end of the game. I don't know how many yards they had this week, but it was up there. I think they're 300 and something yards, 260 yards rushing. Big physical outfit.
2: John Hurley's the football coach at Evansville Memorial. They're number 1 in 3A. They beat Evansville North tonight in a great one, 21-17 the final. Mike Scavara, John Hurley, thank you, gentlemen. Thanks so much. Congratulations and good luck next week.
16: Talk to you soon, Bob. Thank you.
2: Look forward to it. Thanks a lot, fellas. Final break, some final thoughts. This is Network Indiana's Indiana Sports Talk.

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18: Congratulations. Great job tonight.

0: defenses. Or excuse me, it's the defenses ahead of the offenses. It seems to be a particular point tonight that in fact happened. I'm also struck by the number of close ball games we had.
1: There was a few close ones. I did catch a handful of the 1 point games or two or three score games, but
0: uh-huh.
1: I still swear that most of the stuff that I saw tonight was so many blowouts. I felt like I was reading every other score was some kind of blowout in some way, shape, or form.
0: Well, again, offenses tend to be ahead defensively at this point. So week three now, think about this. That is one third of the regular season. That'll happen Friday night. That's how quickly this goes.
1: That is very true.
0: It's amazing, and you know the message that was delivered by the coaches this week is pretty standard. You know, you're great, and we need to improve. We're trying to improve every week, and where you see that improvement a lot is from week one to week two. Now you got to go back to your guys and go, hey, look. We need to have the same thing, if not more improvement, as we go into week number three and underscore how quickly this thing is going. And so, to me, that's one of the reasons why high school football's so much fun.
1: Oh, it absolutely is. I mean, also, you just can't beat the feeling and the atmosphere of high school football in general. I mean, it's to the point where the temperature starts going down just a little bit.
0: Right.
1: Like, you just cannot have a better sports environment in my mind. And like that's the best way to get it started too.
0: All right, what time's tip off kickoff for the Colts and the Detroit Lions tomorrow?
1: So that kickoff will be at 1 tomorrow against the Detroit Lions.
0: Outstanding. Well, I'll see if I can't watch part of it. Got to watch Greg. So,
1: well, of course,
0: gotta watch
1: our
0: guy. Yeah, we got to watch him. So, I got to do that. All right, Landon Coons, great job. Well done. Have fun this weekend. But you did a fantastic job. I appreciate it very much.
1: Thank you, sir. Right back at you.
0: Thank you. Can't do this without the great work of Kai Talley, and, as we mentioned, Landon Coons. This is impossible to do without having tremendous radio stations around the state. And for 33 years, you've made the most listened to sports talk show in the state's history. This is the history-making, legendary Network Indiana's Indiana Sports Talk.
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5: Huge deal. I'm Deborah Valentine, Fox News. President Trump announcing a new U.S. oil deal with Venezuela. Fox's Mike Emanuel in Washington has the latest details on this new agreement.
6: President Trump announcing a big oil agreement with Venezuela. He says the deal secures more than 65 billion barrels of the South American country's oil reserves. Trump writing about it on Truth Social, calling it, quote, the biggest oil deal in world history. It comes nearly 9 months after the U.S. captured President Nicolas Maduro during a military raid in Venezuela.
5: The announcement comes as tensions with Iran continue to drive up oil and gas prices, the conflict reaching the six-month mark on Friday. U.S. Marines and sailors have intercepted and

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13: Overnight, mostly clear with a low of 61. For today, sunny with a high of 86. Tonight, partly cloudy with a low of 63. For tomorrow, sunny with a high of 90. 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
22: In Georgia, he said, that's just absurd. So that's what he said. That was it in a nutshell.
23: Yeah. Okay, well,
22: let me also say this. I'll give you the last word. But I actually thought about this the last couple of days. And you know what, Danny and Rolla? For the longest time, no one could convince me that a stadium wasn't a good deal. I was for every stadium I ever came across. Why? Because I'm a sports fan. Because I wanted a new stadium. Because the Cardinals wanted a new stadium. And I wanted it to be downtown. I think it'd be cool and be fun to go to downtown. When I got out of college, I was living in Denver. Yes, how much fun would it be to have the Rockies to go to a ball game? Oh, my goodness. I want the Jets to move back to New York. Give them whatever they need. And invariably, I always have made the argument, no, it's an economic incentive. But the truth is, if you truly look at the numbers with no agenda, economists across the board agree it's not an economic benefit. And I finally had to come to the realization that I was wrong and that I want a stadium because I want a stadium. It's fine, but it's not an economic driver and it's not good for the taxpayers. But I still wanted the stadium because I wanted it as a cultural institution.
23: Well, I won't say that you're wrong. The thing that gets me is it's kind of like climate change or global warming scientists. They look at a finite number of variables, but they can't figure them all in. And when it comes to like stadiums, whatever, you're talking about parking. You're talking about parking attendance, the parking lot attendance. They pay taxes. Everybody has to drive to go to the game, including the athletes, everybody. Hot dogs, hamburgers, all the ancillary sales, merchandise. And it actually trickles down because when people go to a game, they're probably, and you can correct me if you think I'm wrong, they're probably going to go, besides the hot dog and hamburger, to some restaurant and patronize that business, or if you're from out of town, they're going to go to a hotel. So when you start looking at the spider web of economics.
22: Yes, for 12 days a year. For 12 days a year. For 12 days a year. Yes,
23: a football season.
22: A football season.
23: No, we're not talking about football. I'm talking about baseball.
22: Oh, okay, so 81 days.
23: 81 days. But you look at, if the average person spends, if the average ticket buyer spends roughly $200 per person.
22: Okay. Okay. So in other words, so my tax dollars are going for a stadium to be built for a billionaire in which I can't afford the tickets to go.
23: You know what? This Sunday, the Cardinals, and you can look this up, the Cardinals have a special.
22: $22
23: ticket.
22: The Cardinals did not get any tax, anything compared to what the Royals are going to get or what the Chiefs got.
23: Well,
22: they didn't. They built that mostly with their own money. They got some infrastructure costs to move a ramp here or a sewer there or whatever
23: else. I got
22: else.
23: You. But so, most franchises have some kind of
22: Danny.
23: Have a good weekend. Your staff have a good weekend.
22: Thank you, Danny.
23: Don't hang up on me. I'd like to hear the end of your show. Thanks.
22: Okay.
23: All right.
22: We'll put you on hold. I don't know how we keep going down these rabbit holes. Let's end this conversation this way. It all started, this whole thing started, I don't know, it was a week and a half ago or 2 weeks ago, when I made the offhanded comment that everyone's complaining about socialism with Mondami. And everyone's complaining that, you know, he wants to buy lunch for everybody and he wants to, these parents to go out on a date night and he's going to give away this money for dinner and these, all you create is a lackadaisical social state where these socialists are spending my tax dollars. And I said, yeah, you must be really upset when you find out that Kansas is going to give $2 billion to the Chiefs to build a stadium. They're going to give billionaires $2 billion to build a stadium. Corporate welfare, it's terrible. The socialism's awful. And the backlash was overwhelming. Everyone's upset with Mondami for being a socialist. But no one's upset with the Kansas City Chiefs for being socialists. Or Kansas, the Kansas government for being socialist. Or Tampa Bay, is Tampa Bay Rays going to get $2 billion to build a new stadium? Why aren't they socialists? That's what I said. And then everyone talked about how it's such an economic benefit. Oh, so socialism is an economic benefit? Oh, well, what about the economic benefit of the guy who's Mondami buys dinner for? That restaurant had to buy the shrimp, had to buy the bread. They had to hire a cook. They had to hire a waiter. They had to hire a busboy. The person who rents the, buys the chairs, the person who cleans the laundry. Oh, my goodness, look at all those jobs that Mondami is subsidizing because he's giving all these people free dinners. I don't see the difference. I'm sorry. And I had experts on to say that there is no economic benefit to give Amazon money to build a fulfillment center in a cornfield in your town that puts other businesses out of business. It's not an economic. Add up all the hot dogs, the peanuts, the popcorns, the hats, the pennants, the parking for 81 days a year. Walmart putting other businesses out of business. It's not a net gain. You're going to buy that pair of pants. You're going to buy that pair of pants from a store that's not subsidized or a store that is subsidized. You know, you're taking, all you're doing is you are trading sales tax on this side of the street to that side of the street. And you're doing economic harm to the region because the $1.2 billion that Walmart got over the course of whatever, that's $1.2 million of taxpayer revenue that could have gone to a million other things, including back into my pocket. And let me figure out how to spend it. Don't give it to Walmart to build a store, to put me out of business. Just give me my money back and let me figure out how to spend it. Which used to be a very conservative idea, but apparently in 2026, I'm the liberal. It makes zero sense. So I'm done talking about it. We had two guests on tonight. If you have a guest who will debate them, shoot me their name. I'll do everything I can to get them on. And if you want to find somebody or you think you have an expert who can sing the praises of the economic benefit of Tampa giving the Rays $2 billion to build a stadium down the street from the stadium they did have, let me know the guy or the gal, and I'll be happy to put them on. But you have to admit when the facts just aren't there. And I was there. I made the argument that this is an economic benefit. But every economist across the board agrees it's a bad deal for the taxpayer. It might be good for the football fan. Yeah. I feel for the Oakland Raiders fans. I'm a football fan. St. Louis lost the Rams. Well, we lost the Rams. They paid for their own stadium in L.A. I was a Jet fan. Right? The Jersey gave him money to build a stadium. New York didn't. I had to, you know, they were right down the street. Shea Stadium was the greatest thing in the world. I get it. But the economic benefit isn't there. It's just not there. It's a cultural institution. It's good for morale. We love to root for the home team. But overall, it is not an economic benefit. And I know that's hard to understand, but the numbers and the facts just aren't there. America at Night, back in a moment.
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22: All right, let's get some voicemails here. Paul in Zanesville, Ohio. Hello.
29: You know, with the passing of the iconic Dolly Parton, it's just one of those things that makes you go, because Dolly Parton passed and then she left us basically a time capsule to 2046, okay? Now we got this hurricane coming through named Dolly, and they named it before she ever passed, okay? We had a lunar eclipse here in Ohio. I don't know. It's probably the whole eastern United States or whatever. But, you know, that's just one of those things that makes you go, because that woman, I think, was probably one of the greatest country legends of all time. And we'd just like to say, you know, Dolly, we will always love you.
22: It is interesting. You had an eclipse, and you have a tropical storm, which could turn into a hurricane, and it's named Dolly. That's interesting. I agree. There's something. Coincidence? Maybe. Maybe not. But it is interesting. Salem, Arkansas. Joe, hello.
6: McGraw, I want to thank Tony for his stand on the Lake Ontario issue. And once again, more abuse of executive orders, trying to change history to suit himself. Trump is very vindictive since the prime minister stood up to him. Like Tony, I and many others down here will continue to refer to Lake Ontario as well as the Gulf of Mexico out of respect for history, if nothing else. You know, there's three economies also being destroyed here by one man or severely affected, Iran, U.S., and now Canada. Congress and the courts need to rein in his childish behavior.
22: All right, let's drop down. Let's go to Sheboygan, who's checking in. Sheboygan, Wisconsin, hello.
7: Really enjoyed the John Goodman interview last night. I was thinking back on Roseanne. One of my favorite episodes is when he went to Las Vegas and for Arnie's wedding. He was the best man. And they wanted to see Wayne Newton, so they went to see Wayne Newton, but it was a impersonator. And Roseanne got drunk, and she came back and started heckling Wayne Newton, thinking that he was impersonating. It was really funny. And then she went to the bathroom, came back, and then he finally convinced her that it was Wayne Newton. And they were going to sing together. That was a really good one.

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9: Huge deal. I'm Deborah Valentine, Fox News. President Trump announcing a new U.S. oil deal with Venezuela. Fox's Mike Emanuel in Washington has the latest details on this new agreement.
10: President Trump announcing a big oil agreement with Venezuela. He says the deal secures more than 65 billion barrels of the South American country's oil reserves. Trump writing about it on Truth Social, calling it, quote, the biggest oil deal in world history. It comes nearly 9 months after the U.S. captured President Nicolas Maduro during a military raid in Venezuela.
9: The announcement comes as tensions with Iran continue to drive up oil and gas prices, the conflict reaching the six-month mark on Friday. U.S. Marines and sailors have intercepted and boarded a vessel in the Western Hemisphere, removing several people and safely escorting them to Ecuador. The vessel was then sunk. U.S. officials say the operation disrupted a key trafficking route. It also dealt a major blow to a narco-terrorist network working with Ecuadorian partners. Rescue operations continue along the border of China and Nepal after a deadly flash flood swept the area. Fox's Jeff Paul has details from London.
11: Authorities in Nepal warning locals to get back and turn around that a flood is coming. That's the reality on the ground as officials fear an already devastated region could get hit again. Recovery operations in both China and Nepal suspended for hours as lakes near Wednesday's

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1: News. I'm Deborah Valentine. A major oil agreement with Venezuela. President Trump posting details about it to Truth Social. Fox's Mike Emanuel has more from Washington.
2: He says the deal secures more than 65 billion barrels of the South American country's oil reserves. Trump writing about it on Truth Social, calling it, quote, the biggest oil deal in world history.
1: President Trump says the oil deal with Venezuela will significantly lower gas prices. No verdict in the Lindsey Clancy murder trial in Plymouth, Massachusetts. Jurors resumed deliberations on Monday. Clancy's accused of strangling her three children in January of 2023. Rescue efforts at the China-Nepal border following catastrophic flooding. Officials say the death toll has climbed to at least 626 people. 2,400 people remain missing. 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
6: 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Overnight, mostly clear with a low of 61. For today, sunny with a high of 86. Tonight, partly cloudy with a low of 63. For tomorrow, sunny with a high of 90. 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
5: Big Oil. I'm Deborah Valentine, Fox News. President Donald Trump announcing a new U.S. oil deal with Venezuela. Fox's Mike Emanuel in Washington has the latest details on this new agreement.
6: President Trump announcing a big oil agreement with Venezuela. He says the deal secures more than 65 billion barrels of the South American country's oil reserves. Trump writing about it on Truth Social, calling it, quote, the biggest oil deal in world history. It comes nearly 9 months after the U.S. captured President Nicolas Maduro during a military raid in Venezuela.
5: The announcement comes as tensions with Iran continue to drive up oil and gas prices, the conflict reaching the six-month mark Friday. The race is on to rescue Nepal flood survivors as bursting lakes threaten rescue efforts. Fox's Jackie Abanez has the latest.
7: More than 600 people are dead, with the toll expected to rise after a glacier collapse triggered a massive landslide and flash floods along the Nepal-China border. Nepal reports more than 3,000 people have been rescued, but washed out roads and bridges are slowing them down. The State Department says dozens of Americans remain unaccounted for right now. Still, the danger is far from over. Upstream lakes threaten to burst, forcing operations in Nepal and China to stop for hours. Crews are now back out, but on high alert.
5: The Red Cross estimates about 93,000 people need aid, with clean water being a major concern. A major setback for federal prosecutors in the long-delayed 9/11 case. The New York Post says a military judge has thrown out key confessions from Khalid Sheikh Mohammed, the self-proclaimed mastermind of the attacks. The judge ruled his 2007 statements to investigators were not given voluntarily. 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
4: News. I'm Chris DeMeo. President Trump honoring the crew for their space flight around the moon back in April. The president was a stop Friday at the Johnson Space Center in Houston.
5: Trump awarded the Artemis II crew members the Congressional Space Medal of Honor for their journey around the moon earlier this year and launched plans for the U.S. Space Academy, saying space has become critical to U.S. military operations.
4: Fox's Jackie Heinrich, the president also attending a fundraiser for U.S. Senate candidate Ken Paxton while in Texas. The Massachusetts jury in Lindsey Clancy's case is going home for the weekend. They'll try again next week to reach a verdict in the murders of her three children.
6: The defense says the suicide attempt proves she was suffering from postpartum psychosis, but prosecutors argue it shows motive. She wanted to die, but couldn't do it unless her children were dead first.
4: Fox's Brian Yenis. 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
11: 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Overnight, mostly clear with a low of 61. For today, sunny with a high of 86. Tonight, partly cloudy with a low of 63. For tomorrow, sunny with a high of 90. 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
13: Sitting in for George Norrie, Led Zeppelin, Down by the Seaside. Sending that one out to Tom Danheiser for thanks for the lift into the studio tonight.
14: You enjoying yourself?
13: Oh, are you kidding me? I am having a ball. And I think my son North is enjoying it. He's up past his bedtime, but he's having a good time as well.
14: You guys, you and Michael have this giant, I've never seen this. I can't believe I've never seen in the studio, a giant white light.
13: It's coming from the inside. Yes, come towards the light, Tom. You know, this is another exciting thing because this is my first time talking to you about George's brand new program, and I'm dying to hear more about George Norrie's Strange Universe.
14: We're going to tell you about it. It is called Strange Universe. It's a Spark TV original series. We've just finished taping our first season, and they're just now getting up online. 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I think it's our guest, Danyon Brinkley. And it's really neat because, you know, this is radio, right? So it's radio. You don't see the guests, but you see the guests on this show. And we have a brand new set. The set's really great looking. So we'd like you to check it out. Just go to coasttocoastam.com. All that info is right there.
13: Yeah, I can't wait to check it out. Thank you, Tom. All right. Want to talk to a vampire? A living vampire? The phone lines are available to you. And your questions and comments are up next on Coast to Coast AM.
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7: Learning in space. I'm Chris DeMeo, Fox News. President Trump announcing plans to establish a first-of-its-kind U.S. Space Academy. Fox's Jared Halpern has more.
8: Like West Point and the Naval, Air Force, and Coast Guard Academies, President Trump says the U.S. Space Academy will educate a new generation of service members.
9: It'll serve both the United States Space Force as well as NASA and the civilian spaceflight industry, and it'll attract, train, and graduate the very best of our nation.
8: The president signed an executive order to establish a new academy during a visit to the Johnson Space Center in Houston. A location for the new service academy has not been determined. The military has not established a new service academy since the Air Force Academy in 1954. In Washington, Jared Halpern, Fox News.
7: A setback for federal prosecutors in a long-delayed 9/11 case. A military judge has thrown out key confessions from Khalid Sheikh Mohammed, the self-proclaimed mastermind of the attacks. That's according to the New York Post.
10: Ruling his 2007 statements to investigators were not given voluntarily. It comes days after his trial was set for June 2028, nearly 27 years after the attacks that killed almost 3,000 people. Prosecutors say they're reviewing whether to appeal, a move that could delay the case even further, as families of the victims fear Mohammed could die behind bars at the military's Guantanamo Bay prison.
7: Fox's Tom Rigotti. Khalid Sheikh Mohammed was arrested in Pakistan in 2003 and has been held at Guantanamo Bay ever since. President Trump says the U.S. has entered a deal with Venezuela to take control of 65 billion barrels of oil reserves. The president calling it the biggest oil deal in world history. The president in a social media post on Friday said that the agreement was negotiated by Secretary of State Marco Rubio, War Secretary Pete Hegseth, and Venezuela's acting president. 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

0: Nancy's Massachusetts murder trial will continue Monday.
1: On Friday, a judge dismissing the jury of 9 women and 3 men until Monday morning. Jurors began deliberating Thursday and will determine whether Lindsay Clancy is guilty of 3 counts of first-degree murder. The 36-year-old former labor nurse admits to strangling her 3 young children, ages 5, 3, and 8 months in 2023, before throwing herself from a second-floor window in a suicide attempt. But she's pleaded not guilty to the charges. Her attorney argues she shouldn't be held criminally responsible because she was experiencing postpartum psychosis and was over-medicated. The prosecution alleges the killings were planned, that Clancy strategically waited until her ex-husband left their home, and that she was fully aware of her actions. Kristen Goodwin, Fox News.
0: Clancy faces life in prison if convicted of first-degree murder. Jurors do have the option of considering lesser charges. The judge told the jury that they could take Lindsay's prescription medications into consideration. Treasury Secretary Scott Bessent says the U.S. has guided 130 million barrels of oil through the Strait of Hormuz over the last 2 weeks. Louisiana Senator John Kennedy was asked about it as he appeared on Fox's The Will Cain Show.
2: I think it is good. And I think we should continue doing what we've been doing, the sanctions, the blockade, for a while.
0: Iran and Oman reportedly created a plan to reclaim the Strait of Hormuz. U.S. military officials insist that they do not have claim over the waterway. U.S. Southern Command says U.S. Marines blew up a floating refueling station in the eastern Pacific that was supporting illegal drug trafficking. The Marines reportedly boarded the vessel, cleared it, then sank the vessel. More than 600 people now killed in the massive flooding at the Nepal-China border. Nearly 2,500 remain missing, including dozens of Americans. I'm Chris DeMeo. This is Fox News.
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5: 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Overnight, mostly clear with a low of 61. For today, sunny with a high of 86. Tonight, partly cloudy with a low of 63. For tomorrow, sunny with a high of 90. 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
1: News. I'm Deborah Valentine. President Trump says the U.S. has secured majority control of 65 billion barrels of Venezuela's oil reserves, calling it, quote, the biggest oil deal in world history.
2: It comes nearly 9 months after the U.S. captured President Nicolas Maduro during a military raid in Venezuela.
1: Fox's Mike Emanuel, Secretary of State Rubio, posted to X, the deal is a huge win for both America and Venezuela. President Trump will not attend ceremonies in New York, marking the 25th anniversary of 9/11.
3: The White House is strongly pushing back on reports. The decision to skip New York is because the ceremony would not include a speaking role for the president.
1: Fox's Jared Halpern says the president will attend Pentagon ceremonies instead. Jurors resumed deliberations Monday in the triple murder trial of Lindsey Clancy. 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
3: Overnight, mostly clear with a low of 61. For today, sunny with a high of 86. Tonight, partly cloudy with a low of 63. For tomorrow, sunny with a high of 90. 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

0: 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Fox News.
1: Clancy faces the possibility of life in prison if convicted of first-degree murder. Finance and banking officials from across the globe are gathering for a G20 meeting that kicks off today in North Carolina.
2: Hundreds of international business leaders, central bank officials, and finance ministers are in Asheville, North Carolina for the G20 finance track meeting this weekend. Treasury Secretary Scott Bessent says holding the meeting in Asheville shows the Trump administration's focus on Western North Carolina's recovery following 2024's deadly Hurricane Helene. Meetings will also be held in Raleigh, North Carolina, Houston, Milwaukee, Washington, D.C., and Atlanta before wrapping up the year in Miami in December. The G20, or Group of 20, was established in 1999 in response to the financial crises in the latter part of that decade. Tanya J. Powers, Fox News.
1: U.S. Marines and sailors intercepting a suspected narco-terrorist vessel. U.S. military personnel boarding the vessel in the Western Hemisphere, removing several people, safely escorting them back to Ecuador. The U.S. military then sacked the vessel, disrupting a key trafficking route. I'm Deborah Valentine. This is Fox News.
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6: Overnight, mostly clear with a low of 61. For today, sunny with a high of 86. Tonight, partly cloudy with a low of 63. For tomorrow, sunny with a high of 90. 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
1: I'm Chris DeMeo. No verdict in the Lindsay Clancy murder trial. She's a Massachusetts mother who killed her three young children, then tried to commit suicide. Fox's Brian Yenis is in Plymouth.
2: The defense says Clancy's attempt to take her life is proof that she was suffering from postpartum psychosis, made worse by taking 13 different prescription medications. Prosecutors say Clancy was not over-medicated and argue her suicide attempt is proof of a motive.
1: The jury will continue its deliberations Monday. Clancy faces three counts of first-degree murder. President Trump went to Texas yesterday to help Senate candidate and Attorney General Ken Paxton campaign ahead of the midterm election.
3: In Houston, President Trump headlined an RNC fundraiser, reportedly charging $88,000 for photo ops and $10,000 to get in the door.
1: It's Fox's Jackie Heinrich. 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
9: Overnight, mostly clear with a low of 61. For today, sunny with a high of 86. Tonight, partly cloudy with a low of 63. For tomorrow, sunny with a high of 90. 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
0: Now, Iran and Oman reportedly created a plan to reclaim the Strait of Hormuz. I'm Chris DeMeo. This is Fox News.
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7: Overnight, mostly clear with a low of 61. For today, sunny with a high of 86. Tonight, partly cloudy with a low of 63. For tomorrow, sunny with a high of 90. 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

0: 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Here's what's happening on this week's show.
1: Some say our nation's educational system is completely broken and needs a total makeover. But an expert has strategies she says can fix things fast. We'll bring you the interview.
2: A lot of the strategies that we're hearing, kind of throw it all out and start all over, we don't believe that that needs to happen.
1: Then, is clutter in your home or workplace holding you back? Just about all of us deal with piles of papers and unanswered emails. A clutter-busting professional shares his secrets on cleaning it all up.
3: And it's really important to find those things that aren't serving you because their presence makes your home feel stagnant and unhappy.
1: 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Stay with us. Our show begins right after this.
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0: 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Here's your host, Chris Whitting.
1: What's the answer to those who say our country's educational system is no good and has to go? InfoTrack's Roy Mackey talks with an expert who offers a different strategy. Roy?
12: Thank you, Chris. Our guest is Dr. Denise Pope. She's a senior lecturer at the Stanford University Graduate School of Education and the co-founder of a program called Challenge Success. She's also the co-author of a book called Overloaded and Underprepared: Strategies for Stronger Schools and Healthy, Successful Kids. So many people believe our nation's education system is broken, but you disagree.
2: Well, we don't believe it's broken. We do believe it needs some fixing, but a lot of the strategies that we're hearing, kind of throw it all out and start all over, we don't believe that that needs to happen. We believe schools can make changes that can really improve academics and also student well-being.
12: And you've been one of the co-founders of the Challenge Success program at Stanford. Can you just explain what that program is?
2: Sure. So over a decade ago, I wrote a book called Doing School, and it was about 5 high school students who were getting really good grades, but suffering in a lot of ways. And it turns out they were cheating and not really retaining information. I got a call from the folks at Stanford saying, you know, we've got kids at colleges all over the United States who are kind of like these kids, high achieving, but not really healthy and not necessarily engaging was learning. So we started an intervention. Turned out the name was Challenge Success, where we're challenging this one narrow notion of success that you've got to get the grades and get the scores and get into the top colleges to make the most money. And we're saying, you know what, success is much broader, and it includes health and well-being, and it includes academic learning that sticks. And so we work with schools and families across the U.S. and even outside the U.S. to make changes in policies and practices to have healthy and more engaged learners.
12: Maybe you can give us some examples, just if you could explain the two or three biggest differences in what you've tried in Challenge Success versus what most conventional education settings have done.
2: We don't have a one-size-fits-all model. Every school is really different, and every school is in a different position in terms of readiness for change. So we actually have schools put together teams of administrators, teachers, parents, and students, and work with a consultant to figure out what is the biggest issue facing their students and their community, and then we help them with what the research says they might do to fix that issue. And we sort of hold their hand step by step. They come up with the plan based on the best practices from the research, but it's a plan that fits their school and at the time that they're doing it.
12: So it sounds as though this is more, I guess, hearkening back to earlier days of education in our country where the federal government was not necessarily involved so much, but a lot of these decisions were made on the local level.
2: Right. Part of that is because my mentors at Stanford in the School of Education, David Tyack and Larry Cuban, believe in tinkering toward change. These sort of top-down models don't necessarily work because teachers, many of them kind of close their doors and ride out the storm. So when we work with a school very, very closely and get so many stakeholders on board looking at the research and figuring out what needs to change, then we're more likely to have that change actually stick as well.
12: One of the things you write about early in your book is about the stresses that today's high school students face. Can you just address that a little bit?
2: I think any parent of a teen kind of realizes now it's not the same high school as when we were growing up.
12: Yeah.
2: There's often more homework. There's more work. The schools are facing the challenges of meeting higher standards, which is not necessarily a bad thing, but how that's done is causing stress to kids. We've got a whole lot of reasons why kids are more stressed out, not just because of more work and more homework, but social media takes up a lot of time. Often kids are busy working after school or doing extracurricular activities because the parents need to keep them busy in the afternoons because both parents work. And we've also got a lot of pressure nowadays to fit the right profile to get into the best colleges and universities. Kids think that they have to take the most challenging classes and really load up their schedule in school and after school in order to compete.
12: Talk about homework a little bit, how that is different under Challenge Success, and I assume that may differ from one school to the next as well.
2: It does differ, and it kind of differs on the ages as well, but it's not so much time on task. When we've interviewed and surveyed these kids, we found out that much of what they feel like they're doing is busy work. Now, it doesn't mean it actually is busy work, but if the students perceive it as busy work, they're not going to take it seriously. And often what they're doing is copying from their friends and copying off the internet and turning it in. That's not an effective assignment. We also have homework where a teacher gives out 40 problems. One kid gets stuck on problem number two and spends the whole rest of the time not moving forward, and another kid can do all 40 problems in the first 10 minutes. For neither child is that an effective homework. So what we do is we work with schools and talk about engaging, developmentally appropriate homework assignments, if you're going to have homework, and that varies by school, and how can we then make it more doable given the busy schedules that the kids are facing, especially when they may get home and not understand the assignment and may need extra help. So you've probably heard of flipped classrooms. We want teachers to make sure that the kids are really understanding the assignment and maybe even getting a jump start on that assignment before going home so that when they get home, they can do something that is extremely valuable and meaningful.
12: Our guest on InfoTrack is Denise Pope, one of the co-founders of Challenge Success at Stanford University, and she's the co-author of a book called Overloaded and Underprepared. Dr. Pope, a lot of parents think that it's critical that their kids get into advanced placement programs in order to have an opportunity to do well in college or to get into the right school. Tell us what your view is of advanced placement programs, because I guess they're becoming a little more controversial now, aren't they?
2: They are becoming a little bit more controversial, and that's because the jury is still out on how effective they are. So we have wonderful teachers who are teaching in advanced placement programs who feel that the pressure to get the kids to pass certain content at the end of the course on the AP test is causing them to teach in ways that they really don't want to teach, that it's sort of a march through the content and they're not focusing on valuable skills. Now, to its credit, the College Board is changing some of the content in the AP courses to make it more skills-based and less sort of rote memorization. But we also have the controversy of APs where you've got kids who are told by their schools, we want you to take AP classes, we want to challenge you, but they're not ready for college-level work. So to talk to a teacher in a school that is supposedly teaching an AP English class and she'll admit to us, really, these kids are still reading at a middle school level, it's called AP English, but I can't really teach the curriculum given where these kids are. So we've got problems with kids taking too many APs and being forced to memorize content on the one hand, and kids who are being put into AP classes who really aren't ready for college-level work, and yet the schools are trying to get the boost in the rankings by having more kids take AP courses.
12: Years ago, there was not that much emphasis placed on preparing for college that early in the process. When kids were, for example, a junior, maybe they'd start thinking about it. But that's gotten younger and younger these days. When's the appropriate age or grade that a student should really be thinking in terms of, okay, am I positioned to get into a good college?
2: That's a great question. I can tell you we have parents of preschoolers who ask us, you know, what's the best way to get my kid into Stanford? And say, why don't you let your child be a child? That's one of the best ways to have them get in, is to have a real childhood full of play and a loving family and a love of books and learning. So it's not too early to start if you're focusing on love of learning and really taking care of a kid and what they need developmentally. But when you really start thinking about college, what we say to kids is you want to be the most authentic you that you can be. Take the classes that you're truly interested in that challenge you. Join activities that you're truly interested in and that still allow you some downtime, some time to be with friends, some time to focus on health and wellness. So that can start at any age, you know, a good healthy schedule and a good healthy selection of things that you're doing for fun. When you start to get serious about college, you can look at your schedule for high school, 10th, 11th, 12th grade, and kind of map out which courses you're going to take. But there are so many colleges in the United States, and anybody with a high school degree or equivalency can get into a community college. You walk up and pay your money. So if you're worried about going to college at all, you can take that off your plate by knowing with a high school degree you can go to college, and from a community college you can transfer to a four-year. Many parents say, well, we want our kid to go to a great college. Most of these colleges are fabulous, and the way that it works is you find the right fit between your child and the school, and that's going to be the best college experience.
12: Denise Pope, senior lecturer at Stanford University, the co-founder of Challenge Success, and the co-author of a book called Overloaded and Underprepared. Dr. Pope, do you have a website where people can learn more?
2: We do. You can go to challengesuccess.org. Lots of statistics on there, lots of advice for parents and educators, and for students, too.
12: Well, thank you again for joining us on InfoTrack.
2: Thank you for having me.
12: And for InfoTrack, I'm Roy Mackey.
1: 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Coming up.
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9: Hey, y'all. 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
1: If you're like most people, you've had to deal with clutter in your home or your workplace or both. Stuff just piles up. Well, we've got an expert here on clutter busting. In fact, that's the name of his book. Clutter Busting. Let's welcome Brooks Palmer to InfoTrack. You actually have two books, Clutter Busting and Clutter Busting Your Life, but let's start with the basics here. Tell us some strategies you use for cleaning out stuff when people are buried in clutter.
3: Sure, there's a couple strategies. The first is basically being kind to yourself in the process, because a lot of times people are very critical about being in that situation. Oh, I'm just a terrible person for having all this stuff. Like, how did it get like this? I should have done something about this a long time ago. So it helps just to accept, like, all right, this happened, and let's see what we can do to fix it. It's really picking like one area at a time and working with one item at a time from that area and keep it really simple. Because if you look at everything, it's too much and you get overwhelmed and you stop. So you pick one area and you pick up one item at a time and you hold that item and you ask yourself, do I like and use this or can I let it go? You're looking to see if this thing is actually a living part of your life that you enjoy and use it rather than just something you've stored away because you used to like it or you hope one day to like it. And it's really important to find those things that aren't serving you because their presence makes your home feel stagnant and uncomfortable and unhappy.
1: Now, I've heard it said that there's sort of an unspoken rule that if you haven't used something in a year, you should throw it away or give it away. Do you subscribe to that theory?
3: Not necessarily. I mean, it can be a good approach to taking a look and seeing what's there, you know, to question something like, you know, I haven't used this for a year, so perhaps it's not really a part of my life. I mean, that's a red flag that I'm not using this. But sometimes, you know, you maybe you weren't feeling that good one day and you went shopping to make yourself feel better because we're kind of taught how to do that, you know? And, you know, it's a way to make yourself feel good quickly. But then, you know, you bring something home and it sits there and it doesn't get used. So maybe you're clutter busting and you see, wow, it's been there for 2 months. I haven't used it. And it's really just asking those questions.
1: Our guest is Brooks Palmer, author of Clutter Busting, Letting Go What's Holding You Back. The other book you've written is Clutter Busting Your Life. And you talk about clearing out the clutter, also the emotional clutter.
3: Well, there's an emotional attachment to clutter. Like, I remember this couple, they had this exercise equipment and it was in their garage and it was a big tangle of stuff. And I asked them if they use it. They were kind of ashamed. They said, no, we don't use it. You know, we're bad people. And I said, well, can you let this stuff go? And they go, no, we can't. And they go, but you're not using it. And they go, well, we spent a lot of money on it and we should be using it. So we're going to hang on to it. So there was an emotional attachment.
1: Yeah.
3: And that wasn't helping them in any way. It wasn't helping them to exercise. It wasn't helping them to feel good about themselves physically, you know, which is exercise is all about. So I knew they had two dogs. So I said, well, do you take your dogs for a walk? And they go, yeah, we do it twice a day for an hour each day. So I go, well, that sounds like exercise. And they go, yeah, that is exercise. And then they realized, oh yeah, we're exercising. And it was also a happy thing that they did. So they enjoyed that exercise. And they contrasted that feeling to having all that stuff piled in their garage. And they realized, oh, that doesn't feel good. And so they let it go. So really it's taking a deeper look and looking at What's making you hold on to things, even though you realize you're not enjoying them? And that deeper look and that kind questioning helps you go, yeah, I don't need that anymore. And that's letting go of the emotional attachment.
12: We sometimes hear news stories about homes where they're actually filled floor to ceiling with stuff, maybe old newspapers or whatever. I know you're not a psychiatrist, but I'm just curious, what type of thinking is happening there with those people?
3: I had a client like that, and he lived in a three-story condo. It was truly filled to the ceiling. I mean, he actually had bungee cords holding things back so they wouldn't cave in on him. And there were little passageways, and he slept on the floor, and he was very unhappy. So it wouldn't have helped for me to come in and go, you know, you shouldn't be living like this. This is terrible, which he was already feeling himself. He said he was very embarrassed to be living that way. And basically, he was overwhelmed in his life. You know, he had some tragedies that happened to him, and they made him give up inside. They made him give up as a person. And he just started collecting things as a buffer. You know, it's like a protective wall. And sometimes it doesn't matter if you have just a little clutter or a lot of clutter. Oftentimes it's the feeling of, it's an unconscious feeling of, this will protect me from the world. Things have been too much for me. And so you're not thinking clearly, you know? So it helps to have a lot of compassion for a person in that situation, or compassion for yourself if you find yourself in that situation, and to slowly start to dig yourself out. And that's what I did with this person. I worked with him for a number of months. We combed through things, and he ended up letting go of all this extra stuff, and he moved to a new place, and he was much happier. I don't like to use the word hoarder. I like to, you know, keep it kind and gentle and encouraging.
12: I once interviewed Norm Abrams, who was a master carpenter, and I asked him what his house was like, and he said, oh, all the things are broken. My wife's always bothering me to fix them, and I never do. So how are you as far as your clutter? Are you completely clutter-free in your life?
3: Well, I don't think anyone can be clutter-free, because what happens is things that do serve you turn into clutter slowly, you know? Like someday I'll go to the closet and I'll be looking through shirts to wear, and I'll come across a shirt and I'll go, this shirt's done. You know? It's old. It's either worn out or it doesn't. I don't like how it feels on me. And I feel like I don't like this color anymore. And it becomes apparent to me. Or sometimes I'll have my wife ask me questions about stuff like clothes, because sometimes it could help to have another person asking you questions in an encouraging way, of course.
12: It also seems like you could get clarity maybe when you go on vacation and then you come back home. You kind of have a clearer vision of what's surrounding you at that point in time. I would think that'd be a good time to do some clearing up.
3: Definitely. If you've been away for a little bit and you come back, you can see your place with a fresher eye. Sometimes what I have people do is, if they're not in that situation, to take like the clothes from the closet and then put them on the bed. So at least they're seeing them in a new way. Because sometimes when the things are sitting in the same space, you're used to them being that way. And it feels comfortable to have it that way, even if it's uncomfortable on a deeper level. So by taking things out, like taking the books from the bookshelf and putting them on a table or on the floor and going through one book at a time, it becomes so much easier. And my experience is people are just like, wow, this is so much simpler than I thought it was going to be.
12: Well, the books are Clutter Busting and Clutter Busting Your Life, author Brooks Palmer. And you can learn more at his website, clutterbusting.com. Brooks, thank you so much for joining us on InfoTrack.
3: You're welcome.
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12: Today's smartphones hold a wealth of personal and financial data that thieves would love to get their hands on.
1: So what happens to it when your phone is lost or stolen? InfoTrack's Roy Mackey is here to find out. Roy?
12: Thanks again, Chris. Our guest is Kevin Haley, Director of Product Management for Symantec Security Response. And Symantec recently conducted a study called the Symantec Smartphone Honey Stick Project. So, Kevin, tell us about this experiment. What were you doing?
20: Well, smartphones have become so wrapped up in our lives. Not only all our personal information, but actually work information, too, has found its way onto these phones. And we wanted to see what the risk was if these phones were lost. What would happen to all that data on the phones?
12: And so you took 50 smartphones and did what?
20: We took 50 smartphones and we quote unquote lost them in five different cities: New York, San Francisco, Los Angeles, Washington, D.C., and Ottawa, Canada. So we lost the phones in various public places and then we sat back and waited to see what would happen.
12: So the ultimate question, how many of those 50 phones were returned?
20: Well, in only half of the cases did the finder make any attempt to return the phone.
12: Let's talk for a moment about the type of vulnerable data that is on the average smartphone, because I think a lot of people don't even think about it.
20: No, I think it just ends up on your phone. You don't realize how much important information is on there. Some of the things that we put on these phones as kind of bait or to see what people would do with this information were things like private pictures, access to social media accounts, corporate email, online banking. We even had a file that said HR salaries and one that said passwords.
12: When someone finds a lost phone, they do have to access some data on it if they're going to return it to the owner, right?
20: Well, I think it's very reasonable if you have access to the phone and you can look at the contacts file to try to find out who the owner is. And in fact, we made it very simple for the finders to look at this file and see who the owner was. We had an email address, we had a phone number, and it was quite clear who the owner was. So that information in itself should have helped somebody track down the owner of the phone. And maybe it was. So that information in itself should have helped somebody track down the owner of the phone. And maybe you can argue that in some cases that looking at private photos or social media accounts might help track down the user. That really doesn't explain why 4 out of the 10 finders actually tried to access the bank account on the phone.
12: Oh, man. You did have an interesting note in your report, and it said just because the finder offers to return the device does not mean they're not taking liberties with the owner's information.
20: Well, that's really the shocking thing of the report, is that everybody, whether they were trying to return the phone or not, attempted to access the information on the phone. 96% of the people who found the phones accessed information on the phone.
12: Kevin, your report has recommendations for both corporations and consumers on how to protect the data on their phones. Let's start with your advice for the average consumer.
20: Well, that advice is pretty easy. You need to put password protection on your phone. You need to make it so if your phone is lost or left behind for some period of time, people can't access your personal information. So that's very simple to do, very easy step to take. The second thing you can do is build in a remote wipe capability. That's what we call it. And essentially, it allows you to erase personal information and work information that's on that phone if the phone's lost. That way, nobody can get access to that information once it's out of your control. And finally, there are a number of programs out there that will help you track down your phone if you've lost it. So that seems like a pretty good idea, too. Help you find your phone if you've left it behind somewhere.
12: Now, if you password protect your phone, essentially there's no way someone who found the phone, a good intention person, could return it, is there?
20: Well, you certainly can put something on the screen of the phone or on the phone itself or the case with a number to call or some sort of contact information if found, maybe even offer a reward to try to help motivate people in the right direction. Also, most phones, if you found a lost phone, you take it to, you know, the maitre d' at the restaurant or some authority somewhere. And when you start looking for the phone, that's where you're going to go to find it.
12: And how can corporations protect their data?
20: The first thing is they have to get a handle on how much of their information is ending up on smartphones. You know, you need to manage this and you've got to know the size of the issue before you can do that. You need to ensure that they password protect that phone. You need to have that remote wipe capability on the phone. But first, they have to understand the size of the issue before they can do those things.
12: Kevin Haley from Symantec Security Response. Kevin, is there someplace where people can learn more online?
20: Well, you can always go to Norton.com and we have a lot of information on the best security practices and some of the products that we offer to help protect people.
12: Well, thank you very much for joining us on InfoTrack.
20: My pleasure.
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1: 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Our executive producer is Randy Meyer. And I'm Chris Whitaker. Catch us next time on another edition of InfoTrack.

0: ever been dropped off in a remote wilderness where the bears outnumber people 10 to 1 and the mosquitoes have been known to carry off full-grown moose? Lucky, join us in camp and tell us about it at Kender Outdoors.
1: Leon Measures is in his 90s now, but his shoot where you look shotgun method, teaching method for shotgun, is just as effective today as it was when he wrote the plan many years ago. Here's a conversation I had with Leon in the cab of my truck in a dove field just a few years ago.
2: Leon Measures, welcome back. It's been too long, my friend.
3: Well, thank you, sir.
2: It's good to have you with us, and I know by the time we finish talking today that everyone listening is going to be a better shotgunner. I don't care how good they are right now. They're going to be better after hearing what Leon Measures has to say. And it's so interesting how you first picked up shooting and shotgunning and how you became so proficient. It started way back in 1940 or so, wasn't it?
3: Yes, sir. I was 6 years old. Somebody gave me a BB gun that had a sight missing. And I took it to an old gentleman that normally fixed our toys, and he took the other side off, handed it back to me, and said, "You don't need sights on a BB gun." I assure you, at that point in my life, I didn't have many options. So I learned to shoot that sightless BB gun by watching the BB.
2: The older guys would, the grown men would ask you, "Hey, kid, how do you shoot that good?" And you'd just tell them, "You shoot where you look."
3: Yeah, that's it. Simple, if you just shoot where you look. I earned the reputation of being one of the best wing shots in that part of Texas by the time I was 13. Because what I learned on that sightless BB gun transferred directly to a shotgun.
2: Yes, and since that time, you have developed your shoot where you look system for folks that want to shoot better, and so many people have benefited from this. Tens of thousands of people have benefited, even the Texas Department of Public Safety Academy down in Austin, the FBI SWAT team in New York, U.S. Air Marshals. A lot of people have studied under you through the years, and let's talk a little bit about your shoot where you look system, because I know a lot of folks are going to want to get their hands on a copy of it.
3: It's on Amazon and Nook and all the rest of them for the whopping price of $9.99.
2: That's a lot of knowledge for a little money.
3: It comes with directions, or instructions rather, of how you can take your safe, empty shotgun, that little book, get in front of a mirror, and master the two main important basics of good wing shooting. That is, you learn to mount the gun exactly the same way each and every time. And secondly, you learn to not stop the gun, excuse me, as the trigger's pulled. Because if that target's moving and the gun's sitting still, you're going to send that load of shot where the target used to be rather than where it's going to be.
2: Exactly, okay. Yeah. Let's talk about mounting that shotgun, Leon. To properly mount a shotgun, what do we do?
3: All right, you take your shotgun, get in front of a mirror, preferably a full-length mirror, 12 to 15 feet from the muzzle, and you look at your nose in the mirror. That becomes the target. So you need the total butt of that gun on your shoulder to be able to manage recoil. That's the best way I can say it. If you got half of the butt of that gun sticking up above your shoulder, you double the amount of felt recoil. So the first thing you want to do is get that gun in that pocket at your shoulder with the whole butt on it. Then you point it at that nose in the mirror. You're not sighting down the gun. You're just looking at your nose. And you point the gun at it. And then you very carefully and gingerly dismount your gun and watch your nose. If your nose doesn't move when you dismount the gun and then you mount it back, you have just learned how to put your body in position to receive the gun before you ever start. That makes a lot of sense.
2: Yep, that makes a lot of sense.
3: But the main thing is the mount should be in this order. You mount it up, you push it away slightly, because you see, if you have a gun fitted today to where it's comfortable, it's going to be too short come duck season, because you're going to have on a lot more clothes than you did in 92-degree weather. So you push it away slightly, a couple of inches. You pull it back to your cheek and then your pocket at the shoulder. And that little sweet spot on your cheek is what points that gun up, down, in, and out. This sounds real simple, but it's not, because you have to do away with a bunch of habits that you already have. But you push the gun away, get your body in position to receive it, push the gun away, pull it back to your cheek, and then your body. If you do that 10 or 15 minutes twice a day, it'd take you about a week to get to where you don't have to reposition that gun.
1: More from the great Leon Measures coming up in a few minutes. Right now, though, we're shooting doves with Ray Sasser.
4: September means dove season, and early season hunters will be forced to relearn a lot of dove hunting rules. Rather than think about what you should do to be successful, let's think about four things you should not do. One, don't choke. Most modern shotguns come with interchangeable choke tubes. Doves are hard to hit, but easy to bring down. You're better off shooting a choke that delivers the widest possible pattern. For most standard choke selections that come with shotguns, that means skeet or improved cylinder chokes. Take your other choke tubes to the field just in case. If birds are flying high or skirting past the extreme range, change to a modified or full choke. Most doves are shot inside of 30 yards, however, and a skeet or improved cylinder choke works best at that range. Another thing, don't skimp on shotgun shells. Cheap shells are cheap for a reason. Even at today's elevated prices, you can buy high-quality shotgun shells for $6 to $7 a box for 20-gauge or 12-gauge loads, and that covers 95% of the shells all dove hunters shoot. If you shoot 12 or 20-gauge loads, buy shells loaded with at least 1 ounce of shot. Number 8 shot's probably the most popular for dove hunting, but the slightly larger 7.5 pellets work just fine. Anything larger is too big, and you're giving up too many pellets in your pattern. Doves are small birds that can slip through ragged holes in the shot pattern. The biggest autoloader headache observed by veteran dove hunting guides is self-inflicted by hunters who buy the cheapest shotgun shells they can find. Compared to the cost of traveling to a dove field, paying for a day lease, and all the other incidentals involved in hunting, the cost of shotgun shells is hardly significant. Another key, don't shoot too far. For most hunters, a shotgun is a very effective tool. It ranges out to about 35 yards. An expert shot hits more birds than he misses when shooting considerably greater distances. As far as 50 yards for top guns, most of us, however, are not top guns. Furthermore, most dove hunters I've observed don't seem adept at judging distances. I have personally witnessed people shooting at passing doves that I'm confident were 70 yards high. I've yet to see one of those birds fall, but many of them were likely struck by a pellet or two and died the next day or maybe the next week. Hold your shots to 35 yards or closer and your shooting average will improve dramatically. How do you learn to accurately judge effective shotgun range? Shooting practice is the best method, and you eventually learn what a dove looks like when the bird is close enough to shoot. Most hunters, however, don't get enough practice. One method coached by shooting instructor Leon Measures is to physically pace off distances as landmarks in the field, say a particularly tall clump of sunflowers. If you know it's 40 steps to those sunflowers, you should know that doves passing beyond the sunflowers are well out of shotgun range. If you own a laser rangefinder, you can save the steps and simply use the rangefinder to measure the distance to various landmarks. Finally, don't move until it's time to shoot. Doves have excellent eyesight, and they're looking down from an elevated position. Hunters should be dressed in camouflage or drab clothing and hiding from doves by sitting or standing next to natural cover, hopefully in the shade. If you've gone to that much trouble to conceal yourself, the next thing to remember is to be perfectly still until an oncoming bird is close enough to shoot. Only then do you mount your shotgun and make the shot. If you move before you're ready to shoot, the dove will likely see that movement and take evasive action. A dove flying steadily past is a difficult target. A dove taking evasive action borders on an impossible target.

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9: 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For today, sunny with a high of 86. Tonight, partly cloudy with a low of 63. For tomorrow, sunny with a high of 90. Tomorrow night, mostly clear with a low of 71. 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
0: 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Shotgun lessons from one of the very best ever, Leon Measures.
10: You mentioned don't stop the gun when you pull the trigger. Is that a mistake you see a lot of shotgunners make?
11: Well, I wouldn't call it a mistake. I would call it the fact that you do not understand that the shotgun and the rifle are two entirely different tools to do two entirely different jobs. And it's when you try to shoot that shotgun like a rifle, it won't work. See, let me see if I can explain that, and I'll do something with you, okay?
10: Okay.
11: When what was the first gun you ever shot, Billy?
10: Single shot 12 gauge Stevens.
11: No. Way for that.
10: Oh, yep, a Red Ryder BB gun.
11: And if you had it on the box, they didn't call it a BB gun. As a matter of fact, the Red Ryder, they called it a carbine, okay?
10: Yeah.
11: But any other that came along, it would have been an air rifle. Got it?
10: Correct. Yep.
11: Okay. You got your air rifle, and some well-meaning individual said, here's what I want you to do. I want you to mount it up here, close that off eye, line that side up, front side, in the bottom of the back side, okay? And set your target right on top of it. And now you have that perfect sight picture, what do you do next? Did they tell you to hold the gun still or wiggle it?
10: To hold it still.
11: Okay. The psychologists tell us it only takes 3,000 times to do something in a repetitive motion in a short period of time for it to become habit or instinct, you see. You reckon you shot that BB gun and the pellet gun and the 22 rifle as many as 3,000 times?
10: I would say that that is the very bare minimum. Yes, sir, I exceeded that.
11: All right, now here's what happened. See, first thing, some well-meaning individual told you to hold the gun still, and before you knew it, you were telling yourself to hold the gun still, so that when you got a crossing duck out there, when you touch that trigger, the gun stops like it hit a stump. And if you don't believe that, just get in front of the mirror, look at your nose, swing across it, and touch the trigger, and try to keep swinging, because that you have to do it more than you've already done it in order to develop a new habit. That is, don't stop the gun.
10: Mm-hmm. Old habits are hard to break, but that's where it needs to start. Folks can go to shootwhereyoulook.com and learn more about Leon and his system, and you can order the ebook, everything you need to do right there. Now, Leon, you once told me not to look at a dove when I want to shoot him, but to look at his eye or his beak or pick something out. That's maybe the best tip you ever gave me.
11: How much time we got?
10: All you need.
11: Okay. What I want you to do, you shoot right-handed or left?
10: Left.
11: You shoot left-handed?
10: I do.
11: Okay, that's okay. A lot of people do that. I want you to take your right hand, find you something across the room that's a very small object that you can clearly see. What would it be?
10: It's a dot on an axis deer pelt, a white spot.
11: No, you've got too many white spots to look at. What about a light switch?
10: Okay, I can do that.
11: Can you see the toggle?
10: I see it.
11: Is it up or down?
10: It's up.
11: I want you to focus on it. Stick your right hand out and point your index finger at that toggle. Now, you're
10: okay.
11: Not shutting down your hand. You're just showing me the toggle over there on the wall.
10: Yep.
11: When you do that, tell me if your hand's out of focus.
10: It is doubled.
11: Has to be, unless you're an eagle. Turn your finger up towards the ceiling so you can see your fingernail. And now I want you to focus on your fingernail and tell me if the cuticle's clean, is it?
10: Yes, it is.
11: When you see that fingernail, what happens to everything beyond it?
10: It gets blurry.
11: It's kind of hard to shoot what you can't clearly see. So guess what happens if you ever see the front bead on a shotgun?
10: You focus on that bead and not what's behind it.
11: Okay.
10: That's a good lesson. So, and when you see that dove coming across there today, try to focus on his beak.
11: Now, here's the deal. This is a little thing I made up from when we was doing seminars. And it's a promise from you to you. It says that I will never again shoot at a dove, duck, goose, grouse, pheasant, quail, or a clay target. That'll take care of your misses, would it not?
10: It would take care of your misses, yes, if you just didn't shoot at those things.
11: But if you can't hit them if you don't shoot at them, I want you to say, I will shoot at an eye, a beak, a foot, or an imaginary spot on a clay target. So if you got 12 doves out in front of you, or ducks, if you focus on one beak, the other 11 are out of focus, and you don't have to contend with them till you go to the next eye or foot. Okay?
10: It makes a lot of sense. Leon Measures, legendary shotgun trainer and shooter, and the program is called Shoot Where You Look. And Leon, it's everything everyone needs to know is at shootwhereyoulook.com, right?
11: Well, they need a word of caution first.
10: Okay.
11: Because it does not do away with that old nasty word practice. But see,
10: we got to practice.
11: Everybody's heard that practice makes perfect, right?
10: Yes, sir.
11: No. Practice makes permanent. You practice the wrong stuff long enough, you may win a trophy, but it'll be for being consistently last. So be very careful what you practice.
10: That's excellent. Leon, always a pleasure to visit with you. I want to wish you and Frilly the very best.
11: Well, but when it gets back to not stopping the gun,
10: yeah.
11: If you wear a shock collar and give Robin the control, and she can straighten you up pretty quick.
10: That's exactly right. You take care of yourself. Good visiting with you, sir.
11: We do have something exciting coming down the road, but we won't discuss that right now.
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9: 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For today, sunny with a high of 86. Tonight, partly cloudy with a low of 63. For tomorrow, sunny with a high of 90. Tomorrow night, mostly clear with a low of 71. 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

0: In Genesis chapter 9, God himself told man that if it flies, moves on the earth, or swims in the water, it is meat for us. What a gracious God we have. We celebrate that in this old camp house, Kinder Outdoors.
1: Getting ready for dove season coming up on Tuesday here in Texas and in most states across these United States. Make sure you check your local regulations. Dove season is a great time to get the kids outside. It's a wonderful way to introduce them to hunting. A little camo, a shaded tree, plenty of cool drinking water, maybe even a little 410 or 20 gauge in their hands. If they're old enough and safe enough, and they'll have great stories to tell by the end of the day. I was in the field with a few kids a couple of years back. They had their shotguns and I had my recorder, and we were all having a ball.
2: All right, I'm sneaking up on Eli. He's hiding in the bushes over here, somewhere outside of Henrietta, Texas, about 7:15 in the morning. And is your game bag already heavy full of doves this morning, Eli?
3: No.
2: No? What's been going on? I've been hearing you shoot.
3: I've been looking back, and they've flown in front of me.
2: Okay, you've just been looking the wrong way. Okay, look at there. There's one. He's out of range. He's a little too far. Went down the telephone line. So how long have you been a dove hunter?
3: 3 or 4 years now.
2: Okay. And you keep coming back. Go ahead. One more time. Ah! Doggone that bird. All right. Looky here. Leading. My word, would you look at the birds coming over. Eli's got to reload real quick.
4: I'm watching for you, Eli.
2: Eli, how many birds was that just flew over us?
3: A lot.
2: Do you just dove hunt or do you deer hunt? Do you do everything?
3: Pretty much.
2: Yeah? You like to fish?
3: Yes.
2: Okay. As long as you're outside, you're happy, huh?
3: Yeah.
2: Well, I'll tell you the secret to staying outside. Do good on those grades when you're inside.
3: Yeah.
4: There you go.
2: Or else they tell you you have to stay in after school, all right? Hey, I'm going to get out of your hair. Shoot another one, all right?
3: All right.
5: Dawson.
2: And how old are you, Dawson?
5: 9.
2: I get the feeling you've dove hunted before, have you?
5: Yes.
2: Okay, because you look like a pro out here. You've got your shotgun. What kind of shotgun are you shooting there?
5: 410.
2: Okay. Do you practice with it, son?
5: No, a 20 gauge.
2: Oh, it is a 20. Okay. Does it kick you?
5: Yeah.
2: Well, you've got two birds in your bag over here, Dawson. Who did that, you or Dad?
5: My dad.
2: Your dad? Is he a pretty good shot?
5: Yes.
2: What do you like about this? Why do you like getting up at 4 o'clock in the morning to go stand out in a pasture?
5: Because you get to shoot a gun and... you get to just have fun.
2: Have fun with Dad and laugh and cut up. I've been down there in the corner hunting, and I've heard you guys up here laughing. What's so funny?
5: Something's just been flying straight over us.
2: Yeah, and sometimes they just keep flying away?
5: Yep.
2: Well, that'll only get better, I promise you. It's 7:19 now, and the sun's coming up, so all these doves are waking up and flying over. So you better get your gun on and get ready to do some more shooting, okay?
5: Okay.
2: All right, good luck.
5: Good luck to you, too.
6: Clara Buckmaster, and I'm 9.
2: 9 years old. Have you been dove hunting before, Clara?
6: Yes.
2: And why do you like to come back and do it?
6: Because it's fun to be able to do something with my dad and my older brother.
2: Yeah, it is a lot of fun. And so what time did you have to get up this morning to get all the way down here dressed and fed and ready to go?
6: 4:30.
2: Don't you normally get up about 4:30, though?
6: No way.
2: Well, you know, it's fun, though, when you're coming out to the dove field to get up that early. It's kind of exciting, isn't it?
6: Yes.
2: There you go. You know what? I believe with those pretty blue eyes that you could just stare a dove down out of the air. Have you ever tried that?
6: No.
2: You might give it a try because you could knock them out with those eyes. What are you shooting over there? Is that a 20 gauge?
6: I don't know.
2: Yes, it is. It's a 20 gauge. Is Dad helping you with your gun this morning?
6: Yes.
2: Okay. What has he told you about the gun?
6: Just really how to shoot it.
2: Yeah? How to be safe with it?
6: Yeah.
2: Did you see your daddy shooting at that dove right then?
6: Yes.
2: Do you see that dove still flying?
6: Probably.
2: Yeah, he flew off. You better go give your dad a little coaching, okay?
6: Okay.
2: Clara, have fun today.
6: Okay.
1: One of the biggest kids I've ever been on the water or in the dove field with is my buddy Wally Marshall. That kid turns 70 next weekend, but he's still mentally about 8.
7: I shot a couple of birds this morning that were eggs just a few weeks ago. Little bitty bird. I shot one a while ago. It had milk on his whiskers. Coming at us. Was. Changed his mind. Might change it again. Here he comes.
8: Robin.
7: Here he comes, Robin.
8: Shoot this bird.
7: Get him, Robbo.
8: Shoot him.
7: Dog. Dang, I hit him.
5: Yeah.
7: That's a white wing.
5: Oh, God.
7: Get him, Kevin. He's fixing to die. I got him.
8: He's dead.
5: I think he's kind of to your right, Wally. To your right.
7: Remember that first time I met you? You was down there at Bass Pro Shop cooking fish?
9: Yes, sir.
7: How'd you get away with cooking fish in the store like that? You had hot grease in there.
9: I knew somebody.
1: I knew somebody. Trust me, Wally knows everybody. Dallas Safari Club brings us this corner of the camp house at Kinder Outdoors. That 2027 DSC Convention and Sporting Expo, Atlanta, Georgia, January 7 through 10. Ray Sasser reminds us that when you reach down to pick up that dove in the field, take a look around and see what else is there first.
10: This happened in 2007 when Al Witzel had a very close and very lucky encounter with a big rattlesnake on opening day of dove season. Witzel's been hunting in West Texas for over 40 years, and he's seen his fair share of diamondbacks. I know there are plenty of rattlesnakes around, and I know better than to reach my hand into cover where I can't see what's there, said Witzel. Witzel and several family members were hunting the edges of a plowed field in Mitchell County. They'd gotten to the field about 3:45 on a warm, humid afternoon. Thunderheads were building in the east, and the doves were flying earlier than usual. Witzel was hunting just down a fence line from his son Barry and his 5-year-old grandson Lane. Witzel shot a dove that fell on bare ground. When he walked over to pick up his bird, another bird flew by, and the hunter shot that dove as well. The second bird was not hit hard. It fluttered down into a nearby tree line. When Witzel walked over to look for the wounded dove, the bird managed to flutter out the opposite side of the trees where he had no shot, then flutter weakly down under the base of a cedar tree. Walked up and I could see the bird sitting there under the branches of the tree, said Witzel. The dove walked under the tree and moved into a more open area on the other side of the tree. I walked around the tree and spotted the dove lying dead right next to a low-lying cedar branch. The ground was clean and I thought I could see everything. When Witzel reached for the dove, a rattlesnake nailed him on the hand. The rattler's fangs penetrated the hunter's ring and middle fingers, piercing completely through the skin. When Witzel reacted by jerking his hand back, the snake couldn't let go. He jerked the snake at least 3 feet off the ground before it came loose from his hand. That snake was the same color as the ground, recalled the shaken hunter. I shot the snake, but I don't think I killed it. My hand was bleeding, and I had trouble getting another shell in my gun because of the blood. I yelled for Barry, and he came running. Witzel's family loaded him in the vehicle and headed for the hospital in Colorado City. They packed his hand in ice to slow the movement of venom through his system. They called the local hospital to let them know that a snake bite victim was en route. By the time they reached Colorado City, Witzel's middle finger was swollen almost twice its normal size, from the fingertip to the middle knuckle. A doctor cleaned up Witzel's hand, then used a marker to mark the extent of swelling. Then the medical crew sat back and watched. After 6 hours and no additional swelling, Witzel's doctor declared him the luckiest man in West Texas. He had obviously received very little venom from the snake bite. One theory is that the snake struck the dove and injected its venom into the dove, said Witzel. I was surprised when I walked around that cedar and saw the dove was dead. The bird had seemed lively just seconds before. Another theory is because the snake's fangs penetrated completely through my fingers, the venom was sprayed onto the ground. There was so much blood, the bleeding may have washed some of the venom out. There's also a chance that Witzel was a lucky recipient of what's called a dry bite, so named because the snake chooses not to inject venom. The only dry bites are defensive in nature, though Witzel's doctor said his was the first dry bite the doctor had seen in years. The whole experience didn't panic me like I thought it would, said Witzel. You can bet, though, that everyone in my family will be a lot more careful about picking up birds.
1: Ugh, gives me the willies. Let's grab a cup of coffee.
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23: 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I'm Roxanne Evans, Fox News. Rescue operations continue along the Nepal border after catastrophic flooding. Fox's Jeff Paul with details from London.
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For today, sunny with a high of 86. Tonight, partly cloudy with a low of 63. For tomorrow, sunny with a high of 90. Tomorrow night, mostly clear with a low of 71. 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

0: you were coming when we heard your truck rattle across that old cattle guard. 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
1: We're getting ready to kick off dove season on Tuesday. Here's a little tip that I discovered years ago. A lot of places where I would hunt with my clip-on, those little clip-on plastic dove decoys, it just wasn't quite right. You had to force it. There wasn't a place, a limb, a fence that you needed where you needed it to clip those little things on. So I started carrying my fence with me. I went to the hardware store, bought a stick of rebar, bent it in a U-shape, I stick it in the ground, and I clip my clip-on dove decoys out there along with a mojo or two, and I'm in business. A simple stick of rebar from the hardware store. Something else you should take with you when you enter the dove field is a kiddo. Take all the fun you have shooting doves and let a kid do it. It's times two.
2: I'm sneaking up on Eli. He's hiding in the bushes over here, somewhere outside of Henrietta, Texas, about 7:15 in the morning. And is your game bag already heavy full of doves this morning, Eli?
3: No.
2: No? What's been going on? I've been hearing you shoot.
3: I've been looking back, and they've flown in front of me.
2: Okay, you've just been looking the wrong way. Okay, look at there. There's one. He's out of range. He's a little too far. Went down the telephone line. So how long have you been a dove hunter?
3: 3 or 4 years now.
2: Okay. And you keep coming back. Go ahead. One more time. Ah! Doggone that bird. All right. Looky here. Leading. My word, would you look at the birds coming over. Eli's got to reload real quick.
4: I'm watching for you, Eli.
2: Eli, how many birds was that just flew over us?
3: A lot.
2: Do you just dove hunt or do you deer hunt? Do you do everything?
3: Pretty much.
2: Yeah? You like to fish?
3: Yes.
2: Okay. As long as you're outside, you're happy, huh?
3: Yeah.
2: Well, I'll tell you the secret to staying outside. Do good on those grades when you're inside.
3: Yeah.
2: There you go. Or else they tell you you have to stay in after school, all right? Hey, I'm going to get out of your hair. Shoot another one, all right?
3: All right.
5: Dawson.
2: And how old are you, Dawson?
5: 9.
2: I get the feeling you've dove hunted before, have you?
5: Yes.
2: Okay, because you look like a pro out here. You've got your shotgun. What kind of shotgun are you shooting there?
5: 410.
2: Okay. Do you practice with it some?
5: No, a 20 gauge.
2: Oh, it is a 20. Okay. Does it kick you?
5: Yeah.
2: Well, you've got two birds in your bag over here, Dawson. Who did that, you or Dad?
5: My dad.
2: Your dad? Is he a pretty good shot?
5: Yes.
2: What do you like about this? Why do you like getting up at 4 o'clock in the morning to go stand out in a pasture?
5: Because you get to shoot a gun and you get to just have fun.
2: Have fun with Dad and laugh and cut up. I've been down there in the corner hunting and I've heard you guys up here laughing. What's so funny?
5: Something's just been flying straight over us.
2: Yeah, and sometimes they just keep flying away?
5: Yep.
2: Well, that'll only get better, I promise you. It's 7:19 now, and the sun's coming up, so all these doves are waking up and flying over. So you better get your gun on and get ready to do some more shooting, okay?
5: Okay.
2: All right, good luck.
5: Good luck to you, too.
6: Clara Buckmaster, and I'm 9.
2: 9 years old. Have you been dove hunting before, Clara?
6: Yes.
2: And why do you like to come back and do it?
6: Because it's fun to be able to do something with my dad, my older brother.
2: Yeah, it is a lot of fun. And so what time did you have to get up this morning to get all the way down here dressed and fed and ready to go?
6: 4:30.
2: 4:30. Don't you normally get up about 4:30, though?
6: No way.
2: Well, you know, it's fun, though, when you're coming out to the dove field to get up that early. It's kind of exciting, isn't it?
6: Yes.
2: There you go. You know what? I believe with those pretty blue eyes that you could just stare a dove down out of the air. Have you ever tried that?
6: No.
2: You might give it a try because you could knock them out with those eyes. What are you shooting over there? Is that a 20 gauge?
6: I don't know.
2: Yes, it is. It's a 20 gauge. Is Dad helping you with your gun this morning?
6: Yes.
2: Okay. What has he told you about the gun?
6: Just really how to shoot it.
2: Yeah? How to be safe with it?
6: Yeah.
2: Did you see your daddy shooting at that dove right then?
6: Yes.
2: Do you see that dove still flying?
6: Probably.
2: Yeah, he flew off. You better go give your dad a little coaching, okay?
6: Okay.
2: Clara, have fun today.
6: Okay.
1: One of my favorite kids to shoot doves or catch crappie with is my buddy Wally Marshall. Now, that kid turns 70 next weekend, but trust me, still a kid at heart. I had the tape recorder rolling one day out in the dove field with Waldo. and my beautiful wife, Robin.
7: I shot a couple of birds this morning that were eggs just a few weeks ago. Little bitty bird. I shot one a while ago. It had milk on his whiskers. Coming at us. Was. Changed his mind.
1: Might change it again.
7: Here he comes.
1: Robin.
7: Here he comes, Robin.
1: Shoot this bird.
7: Get him, Robbo.
1: Shoot him.
7: Stop. Dang, I hit him.
1: Yeah.
7: That's a white wing.
5: Oh, God.
7: Get him, Kevin. He's fixing to die. I got him.
8: He's dead.
3: I think he's kind of to your right, Wally. To your right.
7: Remember that first time I met you? You was down there at Bass Pro Shop cooking fish?
9: Yes, sir.
7: How'd you get away with cooking fish in the store like that? You had hot grease in there.
9: I knew somebody.
1: He knew somebody. Trust me, wherever you go with Wally Marshall, he knows somebody. Hey, be mindful of the rattlesnakes out there. Be careful where you reach. Ray Sasser with a sobering reminder.
10: Here's a short story about rattlesnakes and why it's always a good idea to watch not only where you step, but also where you reach. This happened in 2007 when Al Witzel had a very close and very lucky encounter with a big rattlesnake on opening day of dove season. On the afternoon of September the 2nd, 2007, Witzel and several family members were hunting the edges of a plowed field in Mitchell County. The field was grown up in knee-high grass and weeds. Witzel shot a dove that fell on bare ground. When he walked over to pick up his bird, another bird flew by, and the hunter shot that dove as well. The second bird was not hit hard. It fluttered down into a nearby tree line. When Witzel walked over to look for the wounded dove, the bird managed to flutter out the opposite side of the trees where he had no shot, then flutter weakly down under the base of a cedar tree. Walked up and I could see the bird sitting there under the branches of the tree, said Witzel. The dove walked under the tree and moved into a more open area on the other side of the tree. I walked around the tree and spotted the dove lying dead right next to a low-lying cedar branch. The ground was clean and I thought I could see everything. When Witzel reached for the dove, a rattlesnake nailed him on the hand. The rattler's fangs penetrated the hunter's ring and middle fingers, piercing completely through the skin. When Witzel reacted by jerking his hand back, the snake couldn't let go. He jerked the snake at least 3 feet off the ground before it came loose from his hand. That snake was the same color as the ground, recalled the shaken hunter. I shot the snake, but I don't think I killed it. My hand was bleeding, and I had trouble getting another shell in my gun because of the blood. I yelled for Barry, and he came running. Witzel's family loaded him in the vehicle and headed for the hospital in Colorado City. They packed his hand in ice to slow the movement of venom through his system. They called the local hospital to let them know that a snake bite victim was en route. By the time they reached Colorado City, Witzel's middle finger was swollen almost twice its normal size, from the fingertip to the middle knuckle. A doctor cleaned up Witzel's hand, then used a marker to mark the extent of swelling. Then the medical crew sat back and watched. After 6 hours and no additional swelling, Witzel's doctor declared him the luckiest man in West Texas. He obviously received very little venom from the snake bite. One theory is that the snake struck the dove and injected its venom into the dove, said Witzel. I was surprised when I walked around that cedar and saw the dove was dead. The bird had seemed lively just seconds before. Another theory is because the snake's fangs penetrated completely through my fingers, the venom was sprayed onto the ground. There was so much blood, the bleeding may have washed some of the venom out. There's also a chance that Witzel was a lucky recipient of what's called a dry bite, so named because the snake chooses not to inject venom. The only dry bites are defensive in nature, though Witzel's doctor said his was the first dry bite the doctor had seen in years. The whole experience didn't panic me like I thought it would, said Witzel. You can bet, though, that everyone in my family will be a lot more careful about picking up birds.
1: Thanks to my Lord and Savior, Jesus Christ, for this time we have together. Thank you for dropping by, and come back and see me next time around. Till then, may God bless you and your bunch.
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18: 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For today, sunny with a high of 86. Tonight, partly cloudy with a low of 63. For tomorrow, sunny with a high of 90. Tomorrow night.
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20: Death rise, hopes fade. I'm Daria Albinger, Fox News. It is a race against the clock for rescue crews in flood-ravaged Nepal. Here's Fox's Jackie Ibanez, who says more than 600 are confirmed dead.
21: A race against time to find survivors with the death toll rising following the flooding disaster on the Nepal-China border. More than 600 people are confirmed dead. Another 2,500 people remain missing, among them 90 Americans. Rescue crews are still pulling out survivors caked in mud. The U.S. State Department says so far 5 Americans have been brought to safety.
20: The Red Cross estimates that about 93,000 people will need aid, with clean water being a major concern. President Trump continues to put economic pressure on Iran. Fox's Jonathan Hunt's in Tel Aviv.
22: Iran's supreme leader, the Ayatollah Mujtaba Khamenei, issued a statement calling on his officials to do everything they can to ease the harsh economic pressures on the Iranian people. He also called for unity in the face of this war.

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0: great voiceover guy, and six-time winner of the Darts Championship at the Golden Spur Bar and Grill. 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
1: Well, we appreciate you joining us very, very much. Here we are, mid-August, and there are car deals out there for people who are in the market. 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But I talked to a lady earlier today from the Dallas-Fort Worth area. We do a show in Dallas-Fort Worth, also have for 25 years next month. But she wanted my help on figuring out what the next car she should buy is, because she had hers totaled out. 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That has saved so many people so much money through the years, because insurance companies want to settle your claim. If your car's totaled or stolen, they want to settle that claim as low as they possibly can. And some people just take their first offer. They don't know to argue about it. They don't know to do their homework. I have a step-by-step process I walk you through on how to prove the value of your car. And that is what you should accept, and nothing less than that, because your policy tells you that they'll pay replacement value. Their insurance company is going to tell you that they'll pay X amount of dollars, and based on some other formula that they use that favors them, unfortunately, not favors you. You pay those claims for years and years and years, and guess what? They're not going down. Be sure you get the right settlement, and that's at carpro.com. You'll find all kinds of stuff on the FAQ page. There's a section for senior citizens, and I talk about leasing for seniors and why I think that's a good idea for most senior citizens. But take some time. Go to carpro.com. Sign up for the newsletter if you haven't already. We had another one come out yesterday, comes out every Friday. Great edition this week. Lots and lots of good information there for you. So use the website, carpro.com. Right now, if you want to talk to me, I have a line open, and it can be yours. Here's the phone number, 800-926-7777. The lines stay full, so the best thing to do is when somebody hangs up, call that number right then. 800-926-7777. The old roadmaster, Todd Chambliss.
2: Yes, and just on that last conversation, the introduction you had, when it comes to seniors, I guess conventional wisdom is most people say, I'm just going to go and it's my last vehicle. I'm going to get the least expensive car, trying to keep my expenses down. I appreciate all that and understand that. But there's another component to think about, and that is with seniors, your reflexes aren't like they used to be. Your eyesight, your hearing, all that affected by the fact that you're getting a little bit older. Something to really think about is, you know, if you are for seniors and leases, keeping up with the latest safety equipment on cars, boy, that would be people having peace of mind about their mom and dad or the seniors in their life having a safer vehicle like that. It's worth the extra trouble and expense if that's the case, just to make sure that you're in a car that you're going to be safe in, that you don't have to worry about your seniors driving around.
1: Yeah, and I tell you, the cars today are saving people so much trouble as far as, you know, the blind spot monitoring is a huge deal.
2: Absolutely.
1: The parking sensors on the front and rear bumpers.
2: That's one of my favorite parts of the newer cars, is being able to not only have the beeps, but the camera angles to be able to see all that.
1: Oh, my goodness. It makes all the difference in the world.
2: Mm-hmm.
1: But I will tell you that you just brought up a subject that's in next week's newsletter.
2: Oh, is that right? Didn't even know it.
1: cameras and all the trouble that they're giving people.
2: Is that right? What's going on? Well, I guess I'll have to wait till next week.
1: Yes, you certainly will.
2: A tease for you right there. All right.
1: Yes, you will have to wait till next week. But that's just the kind of stuff that we talk about this week. I told you the best-selling pickups through the first half of this year, a special report on the California Cars Act, and my review of the 2026 Lexus LX 700H Hybrid. Lots, that and lots more. Plus, my closing message this week, I got a huge, huge reaction to that. It's titled, "The Last Time and We Didn't Know It." Give that some thought.
2: Yes.
1: Bill in Tyler, Texas, welcome to the Car Pro Show. Bill, what can I help you with?
3: Hey, Jerry.
1: Yes, sir.
3: Trying to help my grandkids with a situation. They've got a 2016 Scion 1A with 130,000 miles on it.
1: Yeah.
3: They're wanting to trade it in. It's probably got a small leak in the air conditioner, or it may just be a cabin filter, because after about 30 minutes, it freezes up. And it's got a little ding in the windshield. Should they get those two things fixed before they trade it in?
1: No, they should not. They'll never get their money back fixing those two things.
3: That's what I thought.
1: Because this thing's going to go to the auction. Mileage is one thing. The fact that the vehicle was never very popular, the fact that the Scion brand is gone, it's going to have a token value. I'd really probably rather see them try to sell it themselves than trade it in. But
3: right,
1: you know, they might get. I'll tell you what, send them to my website, carpro.com. At the top of the page, you'll see sell a car. They can get a bid on it right there. That'll give them a good idea of how much it's worth as a trade-in. And then there's another option there, too. They could put it on consignment and try to sell it from a local dealer, because we've got a network of dealers that are with Retail My Ride, which people I've known for years and years and years, and they do a great job. It's not going to be an easy sell, so for those reasons, I'd probably tell them to just trade it in and be done with it before something else goes wrong. Because at this point, if they have a catastrophic failure, it's worth nothing. At least it's got a little bit of value right now. So do one of those two things, but I'd lean toward trading it in. Hope that helped you, my friend.
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25: 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For today, sunny with a high of 86. Tonight, partly cloudy with a low of 63. For tomorrow, sunny with a high of 90. Tomorrow night, mostly clear with a low of 71. 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
27: The Diamondbacks took the late ball game Friday night, 10-6 at San Francisco. Arizona now just a half game behind San Diego for the last NL wild card. The Padres were beaten 9-4 at Tampa Bay. By the way, a new ballpark for the Rays in Tampa was approved by county commissioners. The Yankees shut out Boston 1-0. Kansas City pitched a 3-0 shutout at Cleveland, ending the Guardians' seven-game winning streak. White Sox won 7-4 at Minnesota. The Dodgers and Tarek Skubal were 2-1 winners at Detroit. Skubal, the ex-Tiger, no decision, but seven strikeouts in his six innings of work. Houston won again. Atlanta won its fifth straight. Milwaukee down Texas 6-1. And Philadelphia, with a two-out pinch grand slam, top of the ninth, won at the Angels 5-3. Among the 10 NFL exhibitions, New Orleans won at Dallas 27-24 on a late 53-yard field goal. I'm Steve DeSager.
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1: 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Hello, Mike.
3: Hello, Jerry. Enjoyed your program for a number of years.
1: Well, thank you.
3: I have been driving a Toyota pickup truck for the last 40-plus years, several of them. And I'm changing 75 and looking for maybe a smaller ride than my SR5. But I really like Toyota. I've been looking at Ford. They got the Ranger. They got the Maverick. Kind of wanted your assessment, Toyota guy, to one of those. I mean, they're intriguing. I really am intrigued by the hybrid. Toyota makes the hybrid and the SR5, but the mileage rating is really different. How do I kind of look at some of that stuff?
1: Yeah, the Ford, the Maverick, sounds like it would be a great addition for you. And one of the big changes in the last year has been that you can get the hybrid with all-wheel drive, and you couldn't do that before. So,
3: okay,
1: you know, when with the two-wheel drive, now I've not reviewed a hybrid all-wheel drive yet, although I may have it next week. I've got a Maverick coming up next week, but with the two-wheel drive, I got over 40 miles to the gallon consistently with that truck, yeah, which I thought was exceptional. The better part of it is, versus your Tacoma, is going to be the ride quality. It rides more like a car. And Tacoma, as great as they are, if anybody's got a complaint on Tacoma, it's always the ride. They ride rough.
3: Yeah.
1: And they got a tough suspension system. And you're correct. The hybrid system in Toyota trucks is really more for horsepower than it is for fuel economy. So, you know, I really think a Maverick would be a great addition for you. It's not going to break the bank. You can buy a nicely equipped Lariat for in the mid-30s, which is going to be substantially cheaper than anything else out there. So I would give some real consideration to the Maverick in an all-wheel drive in the hybrid. So, Bess Wills is the owner at Gresham Ford. 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

0: welcome back to the Car Pro Show, where this week the Car Pro is asking for your comments on the one thing you love most about your Toyota Camry, and would you buy another one? As we count down the top 10 sellers, we're at number 5 with the Camry. If you'd like to make your comment, do you love your Camry, and what is it you love about it, and would you buy it again? 800-288-9227 is the way you get in. That's a good comment so far. I mean, we were talking earlier on the Dallas.
1: That's the way you call WBAP in Dallas.
0: Oh, my gosh. I got the wrong ad on here. For goodness sakes. Let me try that again. That number is 800-926-7777.
1: That's correct.
0: I nearly got that done. I said, I'm gonna get this thing done. No, I didn't really get it done. The Camry, of course, if you get the hybrid, is it the hybrid that has nearly 40, 50 miles?
1: Yeah, it'll do 50, 52 miles a gallon. That's crazy. Highway. Yeah. And they're all hybrid.
0: They're all hybrid. That's right. Okay.
1: Yep. So we got a line open if you want to grab it, whether it's about the Camry or about something you're thinking about buying. 800-926-7777.
0: That's the right number right there.
1: That's the one. You gave the right number, just wrong show.
0: Okay. Well, my heart's in the right place, but just the wrong phone call.
1: Yep. Kevin used to do that a lot.
0: Well, you know, I assume that role, so I might as well go ahead and do some of that too.
1: There you go. 800-926-7777, and right now we go to Allensville, Pennsylvania, and talk to Joe. Joe, what can I do for you? Joe, are you there?
2: Can you hear me?
1: Yes, sir, I can now.
2: Yes, I've got a 2015 Ram EcoDiesel.
1: Yeah.
2: And it's got 265,000 miles on it almost. And runs great. Everything's perfect. I really like the truck interior. It's a Laramie. And hate to get rid of it, but I want to get something new. It's excellent shape. And I had a Chevrolet, I've had a Ford, and now a Ram. Just looking for no more than a 1,500 to 20, you know, 3/4 ton pickup at the most. Looking for ideas.
1: Well, a lot of good choices out there, and
2: I've had the diesel, and I'd probably want to go back with the gas.
1: Yeah, well, you really don't have a choice. The only half ton diesel that's still out there is the General Motors, so Chevrolet or GMC, and it's a great diesel. I will tell you that. That 1516 EcoDiesel that you got was one of the best engines ever made, but they went straight downhill after that. So I think going back to a gasoline engine makes a lot of sense. It kind of depends on your priority. What's most important to you in a truck? Is it the way it rides? Is it quietness? Is it longevity? What are you looking for here?
2: Something to work on the farm, and not necessarily hard work, but continual work. I keep vehicles long time, usually.
1: Yeah, I'd probably tell you.
2: And ride, and mileage.
1: Yeah, and, you know, the mileage thing is always going to be a problem with a pickup because they're really not built for mileage. You could go, if you're going to go gas, I would tell you, personally, I'd go with the 3.5 EcoBoost in the F-150. And here's kind of the breakdown for me. I think the Ram has got the best ride. But if you're looking for if you're looking for longevity and you're looking for, you know, a tough truck, boy, I just think it's hard to beat the F-150, and that's no bias, even though I was in the Ford business for a lot of years. That's been 20 years ago. I don't have any biases toward Ford or any other truck, for that matter. I personally own a GMC. So, but in your case, using it as a work truck, I people I talk to, the F-150 is the one to go with.
2: Okay, what's the best option to sell or trade this one in?
1: It's very, very
2: clean.
1: Yeah, but I'd trade it in. The problem you're going to have is the miles. you know, trying to convince somebody that you, if you sell it yourself, trying to convince somebody it's been a good truck and, you know, all that, it's very, very hard. So
2: I do have a 30,000-mile warranty left on it yet, too.
1: Oh, okay. Well, that might change things a little bit.
2: Extended warranty.
1: Yeah. You know, here's what I'd do. I would try to sell it yourself. Let's get a value on it. You can do that at my website, carpro.com, at the top. Put in, click on sell a car. Put the information in there. You'll get a bid. It'll tell you kind of what you could expect as a trade-in, because it's going to be a wholesale bid, but they'll tell you, they're good buyers, and they'll tell you what to expect. Then if you want to try to sell it yourself, add a couple of $1,000s to that and try it locally. You know, put it online, put it on Auto Trader or Craigslist and see what you get on it. And you might be able to pick up a little bit of money that way. I do appreciate the call, Joe. We got to run to Torrance, California. We go and talk to Mike. Mike, welcome.
3: Well, thank you, Jerry. I've been wanting to thank you for the great advice you gave me to get an RX in 2020 on a 450. We've just loved it.
1: Good, good. Glad to hear it.
3: I'd also like to ask you about what's coming up for the Honda Ridgeline. I bought the second generation new in 2017, and for the past, 9 years, there have been, it seems, smaller things coming up, but I wonder if they're going to have a new generation coming up for 2027.
1: You know, that's a great question. Here's the thing about Ridgeline. They're dropping production of the Ridgeline in 2026. So this is what's out there right now is the end of the line for this version. We know there's a new one coming, but Honda has not said when. And there's going to be a gap between the current one and the next one. So it could be a year that there are no Ridgelines. But when it comes back, we know it's going to be a complete redo, which Honda doesn't do very often with Ridgeline. They stay the same for a long, long time. I know it's going to look more like a pickup than it has in the past. That's one of the things they've said they're going to do. With the success that Honda's had with hybrids, they haven't verified this, but I'd say there's a 99.9% chance it'll come out either as a hybrid or with a hybrid option. And it's going to be a complete redo. We just don't know when. Honda has said it could be as many as 2 years. So we're going to go a long time without Ridgeline. But when the new one comes, it's going to be completely different. There's just not a lot of confirmed information out there on it yet. So stay tuned. Check back with me anytime you want to, but that's the scoop, at least for now.
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1: The infotainment system on the dash is terrific, which I couldn't always say with Camry. They were kind of behind times there for a while, but they've caught up, and your next one will be a hybrid, which is fantastic.
24: Yeah, I know. I heard you say that.
1: Yeah, you're going to get 50 miles to the gallon out on the highway, and you'll never even know you're driving a hybrid. And, you know,
24: maybe I should do it now.
1: You know, I would think about it. 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And
24: right.
1: At least now it's worth, you know, a decent amount of money, because there's people out there looking for used Camrys all the time, and dealers love to trade for them. 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
2: The Trump administration is collaborating with private companies to expand reliable domestic energy. Fox's Christina Coleman.
3: Often called the holy grail of clean energy, nuclear fusion is emerging as a potential solution to power everything, including massive AI data centers.
4: If we just looked at scaling existing sources of energy, we won't be able to meet those demands.
3: Even though critics say the nuclear fusion process is too costly and time-consuming, investments in fusion startups jumped 69% from 2025, raising nearly $4.5 billion since last July, according to the Fusion Industry Association. California-based Pacific Fusion broke ground this week on a $1 billion research and manufacturing facility in Albuquerque with a goal of creating more energy than it consumes by 2030.
2: A Massachusetts jury sent home for the weekend as the court awaits their verdict in the trial of Lindsay Clancy for the murder of her three children. Fox's Brian Yenis in Plymouth.
5: This jury is heading home for the weekend under strict orders not to discuss this case. After court, I asked defense attorney Kevin Reddington whether he thinks this jury should have been sequestered until reaching a verdict.
6: No, it takes them away from their family. They have lives, too, you know. I mean, and I have no reason to believe that they don't listen to the judge and listen to his instructions.
5: The jury sent its first note today, less than an hour into deliberations, asking to see evidence. Two bags of prescription pill bottles found in the home and the bloody knife Lindsay Clancy used in her suicide attempt.
2: Clancy's defense is saying her suicide attempt is proof that she was in the throes of postpartum depression. The death toll has risen to at least 37 after a Russian drone strike hit a warehouse near Kyiv, triggering a fire and a series of explosions. 42 people were injured, including children. I'm Roxanne Evans. This is Fox News.
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10: 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For today, sunny with a high of 86. Tonight, partly cloudy with a low of 63. For tomorrow, sunny with a high of 90. Tomorrow night, mostly clear with a low of 71. 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
12: 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We've been on the air almost 25 years, and I'm here to give you straight talk and honest answers about

0: This is the Car Pro Show. We've been on the air almost 25 years, and I'm here to give you straight talk and honest answers about everything automotive, and except mechanical questions. 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And if you call early, you'll get through after... Oh, the first 15 minutes of the show or so, the phone lines pretty much stay busy. So if you get a busy signal, don't worry about it. Wait till somebody hangs up or we go to commercial and then call in. Again, that phone number, 800-926-7777. Business is good. People are buying cars left and right. This month is shaping up to be the absolute best we've seen in a long time. And incentives are the reason for it. The factories have poured on all the incentives, rebates, low interest rates, lease specials. Everybody's pushing right now. It's the end of the summer, and it's the start of the clear out of the 2026 models. Trade values. Still through the roof, although dropping. Article yesterday, number one clicked by far in our free weekly newsletter, The Shocking Cost of Used Cars Today. If you haven't read it, you really need to read it if you're thinking about buying a used car, because there are cases out there right now, and I talk to people every day, that a new car is about the same price as a used car. Now, this is great news for you if you've got a trade-in. Used car prices are through the roof. But, I watch the auctions every week, and I'm seeing signs that the market's softening on used cars. Hadn't happened yet, but it's trending that direction. Todd Chambliss is with me.
1: Absolutely. And speaking of that article you just referenced in the newsletter, I still, to this day, get people saying, yeah, we're just looking for a $10,000, $20,000 car, something like that. And I said, well, you better probably try a little bit higher. And this just backs it up. I mean, no, with the value of used cars, I mean, $32,000, the average three-year-old used vehicle. Yeah. In this particular article, and that's pretty general. So I mean, if you're thinking we're just going to get a little cheap beater to drive around, I mean, it depends on what you talk about, you know, what your level of cheap is, because the values are still holding with, you know, in the retail part of it. Like you said, you've seen the auctions where they're going down, but it takes a while for that to translate back to the local place where you go. So
0: yeah,
1: keep that in mind.
0: Yeah, it does. When prices start to drop, you won't see an immediate price drop at dealerships because they already owned the cars before the market started to drop. So they're in it for what they're in it. Now, can you get a bigger discount? Yeah, sometimes when dealers are like me, they monitor these things. They have real-time information on what's going on at auctions. And, I mean, if they're too high in a car, they will start to mark that price down. So, you know, you can start watching a car online, and every week the price typically drops at a dealership. And we're talking used cars now. New cars, not so much.
1: Right.
0: But used cars, the prices drop until it sells. And, you know, some people will try to wait it out, but they'll go back the following day to see if the price is any lower, and it's gone. Somebody else was watching it.
1: Yeah.
0: And that's the way it goes.
1: That's the danger of doing that. I mean, you can wait the price out, but it might be gone, and then you've got to start all over again.
0: There you go. Let's talk to Vince in Spring, Texas, in the Houston area. Hello, Vince. Welcome.
2: Thank you, Jerry. I appreciate you taking my call. I've been, I just found you actually this year, and I enjoy the show.
0: Oh, well, welcome. We're tickled to death to have you.
2: Thank you much, sir. 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I have decided this will probably be the last car we

0: 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At this mileage, I was doing my research. 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
1: Right.
0: Is the if I don't buy certified pre-owned and I just go outside of that box and find the car to my liking, is an extended warranty worth the effort? 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
1: How many miles a year are you going to add to whatever it has on it when you buy a used one?
0: You know, we're, probably 15,000 or less.
1: Okay, so normal miles. You know, I can make the case for an extended warranty. I get them myself, Vince, when I know I'm going to keep a car. 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Excuse me.
2: Bless you.
1: Allergies.
2: Oh, no problem.
1: I think that's the best SUV that's ever been made. 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
16: 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For today, sunny with a high of 86. Tonight, partly cloudy with a low of 63. For tomorrow, sunny with a high of 90. Tomorrow night, mostly clear with a low of 71. 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
18: The Diamondbacks took the late ball game Friday night, 10-6 at San Francisco. Arizona now just a half game behind San Diego for the last NL wild card. The Padres were beaten 9-4 at Tampa Bay. By the way, a new ballpark for the Rays in Tampa was approved by county commissioners. The Yankees shut out Boston 1-0. Kansas City pitched a 3-0 shutout at Cleveland, ending the Guardians' seven-game winning streak. White Sox won 7-4 at Minnesota. The Dodgers and Tarek Skubal were 2-1 winners at Detroit. Skubal, the ex-Tiger, no decision, but seven strikeouts in his six innings of work. Houston won again. Atlanta won its fifth straight. Milwaukee down Texas 6-1. And Philadelphia, with a two-out pinch grand slam, top of the ninth, won at the Angels 5-3. Among the 10 NFL exhibitions, New Orleans won at Dallas 27-24 on a late 53-yard field goal. I'm Steve DeSager.
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25: Highway, but it's a farce, quote your words, a farce in town. And I challenge you to go test drive a new Tesla. I use mine in town on FSD all the time. Matter of fact, I had a trip to San Angelo the other day, and I hit the start button at my house. And the truck drove me all the way to San Angelo, through all the towns, and pulled in Crockett Elementary, where we've got a job going, and parked itself. So FSD has gotten really good over the last year or two.
1: Okay, and I haven't tested it in several years. But I keep reading about cases where people are having wrecks because the car malfunctioned when they weren't paying attention, and I fault them for that. But how do you explain, you know, there was a lady in Houston just a couple of weeks ago that her Tesla drove into somebody's house and killed a lady. What, I mean,
25: I doubt it was on FSD. That just doesn't happen.
1: Well,
25: I mean, Tesla's, every one of those cases, Tesla's proved it was not on FSD.
1: Well,
25: now, if it's on FSD and you hit the accelerator pedal, it will override FSD, and that may have been what happened.
1: Well, it could be.
25: But I've gotten hundreds of thousands of miles on these cars using FSD. Matter of fact, there's a guy that's driven 23,000 miles on the latest version of software without ever intervening one time.
1: Wow.
25: And I've driven thousands, yeah. I drove to Dallas the other day, and I was going to Micro Center. And I punched it at my house and drove me all the way there, pulled into Micro Center. And matter of fact, my wife's a convert. She will use FSD now because going out of town into big cities, you don't have to think about it, where you're going. It does all the lane changes, pulls in the parking lot, parks itself. I mean, it really is fabulous. I challenge you to give it a try.
1: I will do that. I will do that. I have.
25: And report back.
1: I've begged Tesla to send me the latest version to test. They haven't taken me up on it yet. They don't typically send review cars to Texas because there's no dealerships. Okay. So, you know, I don't know. With Elon moving everything to Texas, you would think I could get something done, and I'm going to keep trying. But
25: but you can go to any showroom and set up a test drive.
1: Yeah, yeah, and maybe that's what I'll have to do. Which model do you have?
25: Well, I've got more than one.
1: Oh.
25: I've got a Cybertruck and a Model X, and my wife drives a Model Y.
1: How about that?
0: Wow.
1: How do you like that Cybertruck?
25: Oh, I love it. That's the one I took to San Angelo the other day.
1: Wow.
25: Yeah.
1: Man, I appreciate that.
25: I think they need a wrap. I think they're ugly without a wrap.
1: Yeah, I do too.
25: But yeah, I love it.
1: Good. Well, thank you for the feedback. That's helpful. Because I never want to tell anybody anything wrong on this show. But, you know, the last one that I drove, it's probably been 5 years ago, maybe a little less. It was fine. I was leery, and I didn't trust it. And I think sometimes, and we talked about this on the Dallas show this morning with a listener, I think sometimes people get too complacent with it, and they don't. You know, they trust it too much. You just can't leave driving to a car, in my opinion. And I know your experience, and I appreciate you sharing it. But I'd still warn people, don't get too comfortable with it. Keep your eyes on the road. Mm-hmm. Be ready to take over at any moment, because you never know. I appreciate it, Gene. 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

0: Next up, David, Vancouver, Washington. Welcome to the show. What can I do for you, David?
1: Good morning, Gary, and thanks for taking my call.
0: You bet.
1: I have a 2007 diesel Chevy HD 2500 Classic, and I like it. It's a great truck. I bought it used with about 250,000 miles on it, and I've got almost 300,000 on it. And I use it mainly for weekend, you know, RV. I tow a trailer that's about 26-foot bumper pull.
0: Yeah.
1: And it's given me some head gasket. I think it's got a leaking head gasket, according to my mechanic. And so it says low coolant level, and I'm thinking about buying a new one because I'm approaching retirement.
0: Yeah.
1: And I want to have a good, reliable vehicle that I can travel from Washington State to Ohio to see our daughter and over to North Carolina to see relatives. And I don't know what to buy, but I've had a 2001 Chevy HD 2500 gas 6.0 liter. Now this one, and you know, I like the brand. It's been good to me.
0: Sure. I like it too.
1: I'm looking for advice.
0: What do you have? Any idea how much your trailer weighs?
1: It's not a real heavy trailer. It's an ultralight Passport, which probably weighs around, I mean, loaded or unloaded? Loaded?
0: Yeah, either way.
1: Probably 5,000 or 6,000.
0: Okay.
1: Max. It's not a, you know, overload situation.
0: No, David, you don't. In 07, when that truck of yours was brand new, you had to have a diesel to pull that much weight. Now, that's nothing. I mean, if I were you, I'd upgrade to a Silverado with, you know, because of the mountainous issue, you know, going through mountains, from what you're telling me, where you're going to go. I don't think the 5.3 engine will do it, but the 6.2 and a half ton will pull the hell out of that trailer. And I mean, anywhere you want to go. Absolutely. It's rated for 12,000 pounds plus.
1: Oh, wow.
0: And you get a better ride and drive. You're going to save a lot of money. You're not paying $6 a gallon for diesel. I would go that direction in a heartbeat. I'd get a brand new one if I were you, because there's great incentives on them. But get the 6.2 and get a half ton. You'll be much happier.
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4: 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But an expert has strategies she says can fix things fast. We'll bring you the interview.
5: A lot of the strategies that we're hearing kind of throw it all out and start all over. We don't believe that that needs to happen.
4: Then, is clutter in your home or workplace holding you back? Just about all of us deal with piles of papers and unanswered emails. A clutter-busting professional shares his secrets on cleaning it all up.
6: And it's really important to find those things that aren't serving you, because their presence makes your home feel stagnant and unhappy.
4: 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Stay with us. Our show begins right after this.
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4: What's the answer to those who say our country's educational system is no good and has to go? InfoTrack's Roy Mackey talks with an expert who offers a different strategy. Roy?
15: Thank you, Chris. Our guest is Dr. Denise Pope. She's a senior lecturer at the Stanford University Graduate School of Education and the co-founder of a program called Challenge Success. She's also the co-author of a book called Overloaded and Underprepared: Strategies for Stronger Schools and Healthy, Successful Kids. So many people believe our nation's education system is broken, but you disagree.
5: Well, we don't believe it's broken. We do believe it needs some fixing, but a lot of the strategies that we're hearing, kind of throw it all out and start all over, we don't believe that that needs to happen. We believe schools can make changes that can really improve academics and also student well-being.
15: And you've been one of the co-founders of the Challenge Success Program at Stanford. Can you just explain what that program is?
5: Sure. So over a decade ago, I wrote a book called Doing School, and it was about five high school students who were getting really good grades, but suffering in a lot of ways. And it turns out they were cheating and not really retaining information. I got a call from the folks at Stanford saying, you know, we've got kids at colleges all over the United States who are kind of like these kids, high achieving, but not really healthy and not necessarily engaging with learning. So we started an intervention. Turned out the name was Challenge Success, where we're challenging this one narrow notion of success that you've got to get the grades and get the scores and get into the top colleges to make the most money. And we're saying, you know what, success is much broader, and it includes health and well-being, and it includes academic learning that sticks. And so we work with schools and families across the U.S. and even outside the U.S. to make changes in policies and practices to have healthy and more engaged learners.
15: Maybe you can give us some examples, just if you could explain the two or three biggest differences in what you've tried in Challenge Success versus what most conventional education settings have done.
5: We don't have a one-size-fits-all model. Every school is really different, and every school is in a different position in terms of readiness for change. So we actually have schools put together teams of administrators, teachers, parents, and students, and work with a consultant to figure out what is the biggest issue facing their students and their community, and then we help them with what the research says they might do to fix that issue, and we sort of hold their hand step by step. They come up with the plan based on the best practices from the research, but it's a plan that fits their school and at the time that they're doing it.
15: So it sounds as though this is more, I guess, hearkening back to earlier days of education in our country where the federal government was not necessarily involved so much, but a lot of these decisions were made on the local level.
5: Right. Part of that is because my mentors at Stanford in the School of Education, David Tyack and Larry Cuban, believe in tinkering toward change. These sort of top-down models don't necessarily work because teachers, many of them kind of close their doors and ride out the storm. So when we work with a school very, very closely and get so many stakeholders on board looking at the research and figuring out what needs to change, then we're more likely to have that change actually stick as well.
15: One of the things you write about early in your book is about the stresses that today's high school students face. Can you just address that a little bit?
5: I think any parent of a teen kind of realizes now it's not the same high school as when we were growing up.
15: Yeah.
5: There's often more homework. There's more work. The schools are facing the challenges of meeting higher standards, which is not necessarily a bad thing, but how that's done is causing stress to kids. We've got a whole lot of reasons why kids are more stressed out, not just because of more work and more homework, but social media takes up a lot of time. Often kids are busy working after school or doing extracurricular activities because the parents need to keep them busy in the afternoons because both parents work. And we've also got a lot of pressure nowadays to fit the right profile to get into the best colleges and universities. Kids think that they have to take the most challenging classes and really load up their schedule in school and after school in order to compete.
15: Talk about homework a little bit, how that is different under Challenge Success. And I assume that may differ from one school to the next as well.
5: It does differ, and it kind of differs on the ages as well, but it's not so much time on task. When we've interviewed and surveyed these kids, we found out that much of what they feel like they're doing is busy work. Now, it doesn't mean it actually is busy work, but if the students perceive it as busy work, they're not going to take it seriously. And often what they're doing is copying from their friends and copying off the internet and turning it in. That's not an effective assignment. We also have homework where a teacher gives out 40 problems. One kid gets stuck on problem number two and spends the whole rest of the time not moving forward, and another kid can do all 40 problems in the first 10 minutes. For neither child is that an effective homework. So what we do is we work with schools and talk about engaging, developmentally appropriate homework assignments, if you're going to have homework, and that varies by school, and how can we then make it more doable given the busy schedules that the kids are facing, especially when they may get home and not understand the assignment and may need extra help. So you've probably heard of flipped classrooms. We want teachers to make sure that the kids are really understanding the assignment and maybe even getting a jump start on that assignment before going home so that when they get home, they can do something that is extremely valuable and meaningful.
15: Our guest on InfoTrack is Denise Pope, one of the co-founders of Challenge Success at Stanford University, and she's the co-author of a book called Overloaded and Underprepared. Dr. Pope, a lot of parents think that it's critical that their kids get into advanced placement programs in order to have an opportunity to do well in college or to get into the right school. Tell us what your view is of advanced placement programs, because I guess they're becoming a little more controversial now, aren't they?
5: They are becoming a little bit more controversial, and that's because the jury is still out on how effective they are. So we have wonderful teachers who are teaching in advanced placement programs who feel that the pressure to get the kids to pass certain content at the end of the course on the AP test is causing them to teach in ways that they really don't want to teach, that it's sort of a march through the content and they're not focusing on valuable skills. Now, to its credit, the College Board is changing some of the content in the AP courses to make it more skills-based and less sort of rote memorization. But we also have the controversy of APs where you've got kids who are told by their schools, we want you to take AP classes, we want to challenge you, but they're not ready for college-level work. So to talk to a teacher in a school that is supposedly teaching an AP English class, and she'll admit to us, really, these kids are still reading at a middle school level. It's called AP English, but I can't really teach the curriculum given where these kids are. So we've got problems with kids taking too many APs and being forced to memorize content on the one hand, and kids who are being put into AP classes who really aren't ready for college-level work, and yet the schools are trying to get the boost in the rankings by having more kids take AP courses.
15: Years ago, there was not that much emphasis placed on preparing for college that early in the process. When kids were, for example, a junior, maybe they'd start thinking about it. But that's gotten younger and younger these days. When's the appropriate age or grade that a student should really be thinking in terms of, okay, am I positioned to get into a good college?
5: That's a great question. I can tell you we have parents of preschoolers who ask us, you know, what's the best way to get my kid into Stanford? Why don't you let your child be a child? That's one of the best ways to help them get in, is to have a real childhood full of play and a loving family and a love of books and learning. So it's not too early to start if you're focusing on love of learning and really taking care of a kid and what they need developmentally. But when you really start thinking about college, what we say to kids is you want to be the most authentic you that you can be. Take the classes that you're truly interested in that challenge you. Join activities that you're truly interested in and that still allow you some downtime, some time to be with friends, some time to focus on health and wellness. So that can start at any age, you know, a good healthy schedule and a good healthy selection of things that you're doing for fun. When you start to get serious about college, you can look at your schedule for high school, 10th, 11th, 12th grade, and kind of map out which courses you're going to take. But there are so many colleges in the United States, and anybody with a high school degree or equivalency can get into a community college. You walk up and pay your money. So if you're worried about going to college at all, you can take that off your plate by knowing with a high school degree you can go to college, and from a community college you can transfer to a four-year. Many parents say, well, we want our kid to go to a great college. Most of these colleges are fabulous, and the way that it works is you find the right fit between your child and the school, and that's going to be the best college experience.
15: Denise Pope, senior lecturer at Stanford University, the co-founder of Challenge Success, and the co-author of a book called Overloaded and Underprepared. Dr. Pope, do you have a website where people can learn more?
5: We do. You can go to challengesuccess.org. Lots of statistics on there, lots of advice for parents and educators, and for students, too.
15: Well, thank you again for joining us on InfoTrack.
5: Thank you for having me.
15: And for InfoTrack, I'm Roy Mackey.
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12: 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Even one drink could be too many. 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
4: If you're like most people, you've had to deal with clutter in your home or your workplace or both. Stuff just piles up. Well, we've got an expert here on clutter busting. In fact, that's the name of his book. Clutter busting. Let's welcome Brooks Palmer to InfoTrack. You actually have two books, Clutter Busting and Clutter Busting Your Life, but let's start with the basics here. Tell us some strategies you use for cleaning out stuff when people are buried in clutter.
6: Sure, there's a couple strategies. The first is basically being kind to yourself in the process, because a lot of times people are very critical about being in that situation. Oh, I'm just a terrible person for having all this stuff. Like, how did it get like this? I should have done something about this a long time ago. So it helps just to accept, like, all right, this happened, and let's see what we can do to fix it. It's really picking like one area at a time and working with one item at a time from that area, and keep it really simple. Because if you look at everything, it's too much and you get overwhelmed and you stop. So you pick one area and you pick up one item at a time, and you hold that item and you ask yourself, do I like and use this, or can I let it go? You're looking to see if this thing is actually a living part of your life that you enjoy and use it, rather than just something you've stored away because you used to like it or you hope one day to like it. And it's really important to find those things that aren't serving you, because their presence makes your home feel stagnant and uncomfortable and unhappy.
4: Now, I've heard it said that there's sort of an unspoken rule that if you haven't used something in a year, you should throw it away or give it away. Do you subscribe to that theory?
6: Not necessarily. I mean, it can be a good approach to taking a look and seeing what's there, you know, to question something like, you know, I haven't used this for a year, so perhaps it's not really a part of my life. I mean, that's a red flag that I'm not using this. But sometimes, you know, maybe you weren't feeling that good one day and you went shopping to make yourself feel better, because we're kind of taught how to do that, you know? And, you know, it's a way to make yourself feel good quickly. But then, you know, you bring something home and it sits there and it doesn't get used. So maybe you're clutter busting and you see, wow, it's been there for 2 months. I haven't used it. And it's really just asking those questions.
4: Our guest is Brooks Palmer, author of Clutter Busting, Letting Go What's Holding You Back. The other book you've written is Clutter Busting Your Life. And you talk about clearing out the clutter, also the emotional clutter.
6: Well, there's an emotional attachment to clutter. Like, I remember this couple, they had this exercise equipment and it was in their garage and it was a big tangle of stuff. And I asked them if they use it. They were kind of ashamed. They said, no, we don't use it. You know, we're bad people. And I said, well, can you let this stuff go? And they go, no, we can't. And I go, but you're not using it. And they go, well, we spent a lot of money on it and we should be using it, so we're going to hang on to it. So there was an emotional attachment.
4: Yeah.
6: And that wasn't helping them in any way. It wasn't helping them to exercise. It wasn't helping them to feel good about themselves physically, you know, which is exercise is all about. So I knew they had two dogs. So I said, well, do you take your dogs for a walk? And they go, yeah, we do it twice a day for an hour each day. So I go, well, that sounds like exercise. And they go, yeah, that is exercise. And then they realized, oh yeah, we're exercising. And it was also a happy thing that they did. So they enjoyed that exercise. And they contrasted that feeling to having all that stuff piled in their garage. And they realized, oh, that doesn't feel good. And so they let it go. So really it's taking a deeper look and looking at what's making you hold on to things, even though you realize you're not enjoying them. And that deeper look and that kind questioning helps you go, yeah, I don't need that anymore. And that's letting go of the emotional attachment.
4: We sometimes hear news stories about homes where they're actually filled floor to ceiling with stuff, maybe old newspapers or whatever. I know you're not a psychiatrist, but I'm just curious, what type of thinking is happening there with those people?
6: I had a client like that, and he lived in a three-story condo. It was truly filled to the ceiling. I mean, he actually had bungee cords holding things back so they wouldn't cave in on him. And there were little passageways, and he slept on the floor, and he was very unhappy. So it wouldn't have helped for me to come in and go, you know, you shouldn't be living like this. This is terrible, which he was already feeling himself. He said he was very embarrassed to be living that way. And basically, he was overwhelmed in his life. You know, he had some tragedies that happened to him, and they made him give up inside. They made him give up as a person. And he just started collecting things as a buffer. You know, it's like a protective wall. And sometimes it doesn't matter if you have just a little clutter or a lot of clutter. Oftentimes it's the feeling of, it's an unconscious feeling of, this will protect me from the world. Things have been too much for me. And so you're not thinking clearly, you know? So it helps to have a lot of compassion for a person in that situation, or compassion for yourself if you find yourself in that situation, and to slowly start to dig yourself out. And that's what I did with this person. I worked with him for a number of months. We combed through things, and he ended up letting go of all this extra stuff, and he moved to a new place, and he was much happier. I don't like to use the word hoarder. I like to, you know, keep it kind and gentle and encouraging.
4: I once interviewed Norm Abrams, who was a master carpenter, and I asked him what his house was like, and he said, oh, all the things are broken. My wife's always bothering me to fix them, and I never do. So how are you as far as your clutter? Are you completely clutter-free in your life?
6: Well, I don't think anyone could be clutter-free, because what happens is things that do serve you turn into clutter slowly, you know? Like someday I'll go to the closet and I'll and I'll be looking through shirts to wear, and I'll come across a shirt and I'll go, this shirt's done. You know? It's old. It's either worn out or it doesn't. I don't like how it feels on me. You know, I feel like I don't like this color anymore. And it becomes apparent to me. Or sometimes I'll have my wife ask me questions about stuff, like clothes. Because sometimes it could help to have another person asking you questions in an encouraging way, of course.
4: It also seems like you could get clarity maybe when you go on vacation and then you come back home. You kind of have a clearer vision of what's surrounding you at that point in time. I would think that'd be a good time to do some clearing up.
6: Definitely. If you've been away for a little bit and you come back, you can see your place with a fresher eye. Sometimes what I have people do is, if they're not in that situation, to take like the clothes from the closet and then put them on the bed. So at least they're seeing them in a new way. Because sometimes when the things are sitting in the same space, you're used to them being that way. And it feels comfortable to have it that way, even if it's uncomfortable on a deeper level. So by taking things out, like taking the books from the bookshelf and putting them on a table or on the floor and going through one book at a time, it becomes so much easier. My experience is people are just like, wow, this is so much simpler than I thought it was going to be.
4: Well, the books are Clutter Busting and Clutter Busting Your Life, author Brooks Palmer. And you can learn more at his website, clutterbusting.com. Brooks, thank you so much for joining us on InfoTrack.
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15: Thanks again, Chris. 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What were you doing?
23: Well, smartphones have become so wrapped up in our lives. Not only all our personal information, but actually work information, too, has found its way onto these phones. And we wanted to see what the risk was if these phones were lost. What would happen to all that data on the phones?
15: And so you took 50 smartphones and did what? So
23: we took 50 smartphones and we quote unquote lost them in five different cities: New York, San Francisco, Los Angeles, Washington, D.C., and Ottawa, Canada. So we lost the phones in various public places and then we sat back and waited to see what would happen.
15: So the ultimate question, how many of those 50 phones were returned?
23: Well, in only half of the cases did the finder make any attempt to return the phone.
15: Let's talk for a moment about the type of vulnerable data that is on the average smartphone, because I think a lot of people don't even think about it.
23: No, I think it just ends up on your phone. You don't realize how much important information is on there. Some of the things that we put on these phones as kind of bait or to see what people would do with this information were things like private pictures, access to social media accounts, corporate email, online banking. We even had a file that said HR salaries and one that said passwords.
15: When someone finds a lost phone, they do have to access some data on it if they're going to return it to the owner, right?
23: Well, I think it's very reasonable if you have access to the phone and you can look at the contacts file to try to find out who the owner is. And in fact, we made it very simple for the finders to look at this file and see who the owner was. We had an email address, we had a phone number, and it was quite clear who the owner was. So that information in itself should have helped somebody track down the owner of the phone. And maybe you can argue that in some cases that looking at private photos or social media accounts might help track down the user that really doesn't explain why 4 out of the 10 finders actually tried to access the bank account on the phone.
15: Oh, man. You did have an interesting note in your report, and it said just because the finder offers to return the device does not mean they're not taking liberties with the owner's information.
23: Well, that's really the shocking thing of the report, is that everybody, whether they were trying to return the phone or not, attempted to access the information on the phone. 96% of the people who found the phones accessed information on the phone.
15: Kevin, your report has recommendations for both corporations and consumers on how to protect the data on their phones. Let's start with your advice for the average consumer.
23: Well, that advice is pretty easy. You need to put password protection on your phone. You need to make it so if your phone is lost or left behind for some period of time, people can't access your personal information. So that's very simple to do, very easy step to take. The second thing you can do is build in a remote wipe capability. That's what we call it. And essentially, it allows you to erase personal information and work information that's on that phone if the phone's lost. That way, nobody can get access to that information once it's out of your control. And finally, there are a number of programs out there that will help you track down your phone if you've lost it. So that seems like a pretty good idea, too. Help you find your phone if you've left it behind somewhere.
15: Now, if you password protect your phone, essentially there's no way someone who found the phone, a good intention person, could return it, is there?
23: Well, you certainly can put something on the screen of the phone or on the phone itself or the case with a number to call or some sort of contact information if found, maybe even offer a reward to try to help motivate people in the right direction. Also, most phones, if you found a lost phone, you take it to, you know, the maitre d' at the restaurant or some authority somewhere. And when you start looking for the phone, that's where you're going to go to find it.
15: And how can corporations protect their data?
23: The first thing is they have to get a handle on how much of their information is ending up on smartphones. You know, you need to manage this, and you've got to know the size of the issue before you can do that. You need to ensure that they password protect that phone. You need to have that remote wipe capability on the phone. But first, they have to understand the size of the issue before they can do those things.
15: Kevin Haley from Symantec Security Response. Kevin, is there someplace where people can learn more online?
23: Well, you can always go to Norton.com, and we have a lot of information on the best security practices and some of the products that we offer to help protect people.
15: Well, thank you very much for joining us on InfoTrack.
23: My pleasure.
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4: 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And I'm Chris Whitting. 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

0: issue a temporary injunction. That ruling is now being appealed by the Justice Department. Earlier this week, the U.S. Supreme Court allowed the executive order to continue while it's litigated, but stopped short of deciding whether or not it's legal. The executive order allows the Postal Service to refuse to deliver ballots in states that do not submit a list of eligible voters to the federal government. In Washington, Jared Halpern, Fox News.
1: Deliberations will continue Monday in the trial of Lindsay Clancy. The Massachusetts mother is charged with murdering her three children.
2: On Friday, a judge dismissing the jury of nine women and three men until Monday morning. Jurors began deliberating Thursday and will determine whether Lindsay Clancy is guilty of three counts of first-degree murder. The 36-year-old former labor nurse admits to strangling her three young children, ages 5, 3, and 8 months in 2023, before throwing herself from a second-floor window in a suicide attempt. But she's pleaded not guilty to the charges. Her attorney argues she shouldn't be held criminally responsible because she was experiencing postpartum psychosis and was over-medicated. The prosecution alleges the killings were planned, that Clancy strategically waited until her ex-husband left their home, and that she was fully aware of her actions. Kristen Goodwin, Fox News.
1: As far as the Seneca Nation is concerned, Lake Ontario is always going to be Lake Ontario. President Conrad Seneca is now calling for President Trump's executive order, which changed the name to Lake America, to be rescinded. I'm Daria Alden. This is Fox News.
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5: 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For today, sunny with a high of 86. Tonight, partly cloudy with a low of 63. For tomorrow, sunny with a high of 90. Tomorrow night, mostly clear with a low of 71. 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

0: and thank you so much for being with us for this episode of Made in America. We see it, we make it right here in the USA. This segment is brought to you by Product Quick Start. Noah McDean is the CEO of Product Quick Start. So if you know someone who needs a prototype, wants a prototype, wants manufacturing, Product Quick Start is who you contact. So my guest for this episode of Made in America is Jim Wilson. And this is a different, you know, kind of a different side of it. In the past, we've always had the guest on that was the CEO of the manufacturing plant, you know, the idea giver or whatever. But, you know, I thought it would be really fun to talk to someone who worked for the factory that was right here, feet on the ground. So, Jim, tell us about yourself.
1: Well, got married when I was young, looking for a job to do. We moved back to Pennsylvania from the St. Louis area to be closer to family. And my sister knew of a guy that was looking for someone to take over maintenance and production procedures for his knitting mill. So I got in contact with him, and we started talking and discussing what we would do. And he moved me back from Missouri, outside of we were living in O'Fallon, to Pennsylvania, and I started doing maintenance and such at the knitting mill, and worked my way up to vice president of operations.

0: operations. So it was a good run. We had a good working relationship with the boss and I think with the people. And I was kind of the intercessory between the big boss, who hired me, and the people on the floor. I seemed to get along very well with both. So sometimes there was I was a counselor to both sides, you know. So, but it worked out well. We made the company made trimmings for the athletic industry, and by trimming I mean if you watch baseball and you see the stripes that go around the collar and the down the center of the shirt. It's a little three-stripe pattern, and it's about a half inch wide, and that's what we made. And all the way up to a very large stripe for the hockey referees that needed to be identified very clearly. And so that was a very large piece of trimming that went on the sleeve of their shirt. So, you know, anything from very small to about 4.5 inches, that's what we did. And we did, if you know what an awards jacket is, you'll see a lot of football players and people in sports in high school will have a very decorative jacket, and it'll have a waistband on it and cuffs and a collar, a big collar. And we would make the knitted trimmings for that. And it was a good job. I mean, we had a good time. I had three kids and supported everybody, got all the kids married and off to college and paid for all that. And it was very good. It was very, very rewarding job for me.
1: Well, you know, a couple of things that you said, and that one, you were kind of the translator, you know, you did basically therapy. We forget, you know, when we have on the CEOs and the founders of these different factories, is that in order for it to be successful, there was a whole bunch of people down the line that are doing the work.
0: Absolutely. And
1: so, you know, from the basic guy standing on the dock loading boxes to the guy all the way up the ladder that is, you know, making sure that everyone understands what's expected, right?
0: Yeah, there's no one job more important than the other, because it all, like you just said, it hinges on from the guy that's loading the truck. If you screw that up, then you can't your customer won't get their goods. So and that aggravates them. And then you have to get everything back. So everything's important. There are some jobs that are harder, more in depth, more creative. You have to be a little bit more creative to get the job done. You have to understand the functionality of the machinery to fix it. We had some machines in our plant that were made in 1922. And we bought the machine basically for parts, and we looked at it and said, hey, we can get this thing running. So we fixed it and got other parts from other machines and jury-rigged this and that and made it work. And I don't know if it's still working today, but that's how we did things. You had to make things work in order to make the product that you needed to ship out for the customer.
1: The good old American way. You make
0: That's exactly what it was. It was very important to the customer to get their goods, and they needed it done right, and they needed it done on time. And, you know, if we quoted we were 6 weeks out, 8 weeks out, that's what they were playing on. And if you were 10 weeks out, then they got upset. So you had to put out, and you had to produce and be a man of your word and follow through with what you told the customer, because that's what they based their production on.
1: Well, you know,
0: their customer.
1: Right. Absolutely. And, you know, these parts that you made, you know, I don't think many people realize that, you know, a huge factory can make a very simple thing and make a whole bunch of them and ship them all over the world.
0: Oh, yeah. Yeah, we did. We shipped worldwide, mostly in the United States, mostly to jobbers in our area. But we did have to go overseas to acquire a different product, because we just couldn't make it as cheap as China could make it or someone else could make it. So we did go overseas. We had to buy things from overseas, and that's typical of a lot of places that you just can't either find it here or your competitors have it, and we have to be competitive. So we had to buy that fabric also. So it was that's just one of the rules of the game. You know, you have to participate. So if you just say to the customer, "Well, we don't have it, and we're not going to get it," well, then they'll go to the other guy.
1: Oh yeah. So
0: you have to keep everybody happy, and it's not an easy task sometimes.
1: That's for sure.
0: But it can be fun.
1: You know, I was going to say, back in the day, all right, manufacturing was pretty much taken for granted in this country. And then as things started to shift and manufacturing started to go overseas, this is one of the companies that is still manufacturing today. But how did you see things change over the decades?
0: A lot of the big changes was in the production end of it was the computer. In the old days, and I'm talking in, you know, pre-1960, 1970, a lot of the machines were just mechanically driven. They were mechanically, all the subtasks of the machine were done by rods and cams and chains and things like that, and different settings on the machine to make it do what you wanted to do that were all manual adjustments. Well, with a computer, you could punch in some numbers, and what we did was we made designs too on some of our trimmings. So we could design it on the computer and see what it looked like, and then put it on a floppy disk and take it down to the machine, which was downstairs, and plug it in and do some adjustments, and you got something running in an hour or two instead of days. And that I think is the biggest, and with a lot of industry, that is the biggest change, is the fact that the computer can take over a lot of work that took so long to do before. The computer does it in seconds instead of hours. So I think for us, that was our big change. And
1: Yeah, you know, it's interesting because, you know, I remember, back in the day and you know, at the start of the computers, and it did make it better. But, you know, the factories impacted the community. So after we take a break, because we even have to go pay some bills, we're going to come back. We're going to talk a little bit more about how your factory impacted the local community. So stick with us, everybody. We're enjoying this different perspective of Made in America.
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0: 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And my guest for this episode of Made in America is Jim Wilson. He's talking to us about Made in America from a different perspective, the worker's perspective. And, you know, Jim, we've talked in the past about, you know, kind of that circle of life. You've got a factory, you've got people that work in the factory, and then it circles around where it's, you know, the local gas station, the local, you know, bowling alley, the local, you know, diners or whatever. But when people are working for the factory, you know, and living in a community, the entire community can thrive. So, you know, what did you see?
1: Well, we had a factory that was in the suburbs. And near us were, of course, houses and streets lined with houses and different housing developments. So we would recruit a lot of times from the neighbors, from the neighboring communities. And what was nice about that was we would recruit a lot of women, basically, they were done raising the children. The kids were out of school or in high school, and they had some time on their hands where they could go out and do something. And we bring them extra money. So you add money into the mix that makes people spend more money. And that's always good for the community. And the local stores, the local hobby shops, things like that were, you know, all of a sudden these people had some ready cash that they could go out and buy different things. So I think that was a big change, because the moms, mostly the moms in the neighborhood and retired guys could basically almost walk to work, and they didn't have to go buy a car to get to work. So there's an expense they didn't have to do. So being hiring from the local community was a big plus, I think, for the community, because it added income for a lot of different families. So that was pretty good. I mean, and the people were nice. They were, you know, they were a little older than me, but they didn't like taking direction from somebody younger sometimes, but we got along and we got the jobs done. So
0: during your time working there, what was the biggest surprise?
1: For me, the biggest surprise, you know, when you have a job, or they call it a job, and work, the four letter word work, you look at it as, oh, well, it's a drudgery. I have to go to work to make them. But for me, I look forward to work every day. I look forward to solving the problems that came up in production, in factory work. Things would catch fire. Things would not work anymore. Things would, the electricity would blow out, or, you know, different. You never knew what you were going to walk into every single day. And it was a challenge. And fortunately, I had people I could count on to come and help fix things, and or fix it myself. A lot of times it was on me to find out how to fix something, because nobody else wanted to touch it. So a lot of people are afraid of electronics. They're afraid of electricity, and with good reason. So
0: oh, yeah.
1: So I was not afraid to dig in and see if I could fix it instead of calling somebody, because that's extra money out of the profits of the company. So. That was the biggest surprise, I think, was the fact that I enjoyed my job so much. I really enjoyed it. I was there 35 years, and we made a lot of good changes in the company. A lot of good progress was made. We brought a lot of different production abilities into the company, and that was good. I mean, it was very positive for me. So that was my biggest surprise, was how much I love my job.
0: Oh, there you go. Oh, that's wonderful. And so, you know, when we look at then, you know, a factory like that, that is part of the community. All right. You know, a lot of times I will see different, you know, different factories, and they really go out and they start participating in the community. They don't just go home. They'll, you know, do different programs. What were some of the different things that the factory did to have outreach more than just offering jobs?
1: That was about it for our factory. It was a matter of employing the young people. A lot of times they were fresh out of high school or still in high school, and they would come in and you know, from like 3 o'clock till 4:15, 5 o'clock, they do trash or something. And you get a chance to talk to the kids. You get a chance to communicate with them and let them know that there's a right and a wrong way to approach living, approach a job. You know, you got to give it your all, whether you're doing the trash or you're designing a program. It's all about giving all that you can and even extra. So I think that was a nice impact, I think, on the community, because you had a chance to interact with kids and at a very young age, to give them a step up sometimes as to how to act on a job, to do what you need to do.
0: Absolutely. I mean, you know, you get some of these kids and all they need, you know, 2 or 3 hours a day to go out and do something after school, keeps them out of trouble, puts some bucks in their pockets. At that point, a lot of times they're starting to drive and they got to pay for their own gas.
1: And girlfriends, don't forget that.
0: So, you know, it's good for them. And they didn't have to go very far.
1: No, that's right. Right down the street. So it was very convenient for them. And I do think it gave them a lot of self-esteem. You know, they're earning their own way, and there's a lot to be said for a person that has a job and he's finding his own way or her own way, and financing themselves, and they're not depending on any handouts from anybody, even parents. You know, no, Dad, I don't need your money. They might have liked to have it, but wouldn't have been nice to say, Nah, I'm good. You know, I got some money here, so.
0: Well, and there's not that many options for kids to go and work a couple of hours. It's either, you know, they want you there all day long or not at all. Well, for kids in high school, they need a little. They need, you know, just, you know, a few hours, like you said, you know.
1: Yeah, a little bit of a push, a little bit of a step up. And I think that was very good. And not only for the kids, but for their moms, too. They could work. And they had to go home at 3 o'clock instead of working the full day. Well, okay, we can deal with that, because their kids might have been coming home from school, and they had to be home at a certain hour.
0: Yep,
1: so we worked with that. You know, it was very good.
0: That's wonderful. So we are going to go and take a break and pay some bills. A big thank you to King Productions for making all of this happen, and for my dear friend Matt, who keeps us all on track. We'll be right back with another segment of Made in America.

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1: 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For today, sunny with a high of 86. Tonight, partly cloudy with a low of 63. For tomorrow, sunny with a high of 90. Tomorrow night, mostly clear with a low of 71. 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

0: with us for this segment of Made in America. We need it. We want it. We make it right here in the good old U.S. of A. And this segment is brought to you by Lion Energy. 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And my guest for this episode of Made in America is Jim Wilson. And he was a longtime worker in the factory, kind of in the middle there, from not the owner and the founder and not, you know, doing the basics, but worked his way up from the starting at the basics to being then a part of management and seeing the relationship between all the workers and the founders and making sure things ran smoothly. So, Jim, you know, I had to kind of cut you off there, but you were talking about the community and why it was so important. Share with us.
1: Well, again, you know, when the community, the people that you hire and you can pay them and they go home with a decent sized paycheck, they get to go out and buy the things that maybe they couldn't have bought a year before when they weren't working. Now, whether they work for us or someone else, but working for us so close to home, that meant that they didn't have to, again, buy a car or buy transportation to get to work to earn that money. And so they get that money and they could go out and buy a new TV, or they could go out and buy new clothes, or maybe help their kid through college. It was all very, you know, what the company did directly for the community. We didn't have fares and all that kind of stuff, but we did allow people to maybe rise above where they were before. Not real far, you know, they couldn't go out and buy a mansion, but they could go out and enjoy life a little bit more, maybe go out to dinner sometimes and enjoy things a little bit more since they had a few extra bucks to spend. So that's what I think. That was our community impact, and that's true with any business, I guess. It's gonna give people that extra spending money that they might not have had before.
0: And that's really important, because as those companies then in different small communities, and I think, you know, it was in a suburb for you, but you know, there are a lot of the factories that were in small communities, and when those factories left, when they got bought out or they had to close down because there wasn't enough business, people were going overseas and getting products there, you know, there's a competition there that yes, you have to deal with, but a lot of those companies and factories were closed down. And it impacts everybody in the community. It's not like just an empty building now, but everybody in that community suffers. And it doesn't matter whether it's a, you know, a small town or a suburb.
1: Yeah, it doesn't really matter. And like you're saying, if a company goes out of business, and especially the really large places, and they don't usually tell their employees, listen, in 3 months, we're going to be out of business. They need to keep their employees on hand to still make their product and meet their costs until the time comes when it comes to close the doors. And so they don't tell their employees. A lot of companies aren't upfront about that because the employees will say, well, then I better start looking for a job, and it'll leave that company hanging even in worse shape. So yeah, it's a big void. But we hung in there. Matter of fact, the company I worked for bought a couple other buildings in the same area to continue what we went from. We started doing sublimation, and that's printing. What it would do is put a pattern on paper, and the paper is loaded with the inks, and the fabric would come this way on a big giant drum, 400 degree drum that would roll, and the pattern would then be sublimated or printed onto the fabric. And it would come off, the ink almost instantly dry. It would actually go into the fibers of the fabric. It wasn't just on top. And you've seen a lot of T-shirts with a print on them that looks like it's painted on with a roller. And basically, sometimes it is exactly how they do it. But this is actually infused into the fabric itself, and it makes it very comfortable. And we started they started when I was still there, and I was with them for a few years, and then when I left, that actually grew into a huge portion of the company, and they actually bought whole buildings now in the town to continue that further and do more. So that's, you know, it's moving with the times. You really have to move with the times.
0: You do, absolutely. And that's one of the things I was just going to say is, you know, the factories that have kind of evolved, you know, with technology and the times have done better and stayed more vibrant than the ones that did not.
1: Oh, yeah. You have to. And that was the forethought of the president, of the owner's son, who came in and saw this product. And he said to his dad, he says, look, we got to get into this. This is going to be huge. And it has been huge. They hired a bank of artists. They've hired, I think 10 to 15 people to run this whole area in a separate building. So it's a whole entity separate from the trimmings end. And it's they make the whole uniform. They brought in laser cutters to cut the fabric out in the shape of, figure, a basketball uniform. And they would cut it out. So we would send that off to the jobber, and all they got to do was sew it together. That had the guy's name on it, had his number, it was the right size. It was really, really interesting how that was all done. So,
0: it was interesting. I had a chance to visit with the CEO talk to him, and he goes, our customers are not the consumer. Our customers are the big companies that want this stuff printed on them, the athletic, the industry, different groups that want certain things. They want it done a certain way. But it's not the consumer that goes out and buys the product. It is the big companies that want things to look a certain way, and they want their, print on it. They want their art on it. They want their colors on it. And so these guys just, they really go out there and make a very cool product in a lot of varieties for their clients.
1: And it's very much more comfortable also for the athlete. I mean, instead of having a big bulky stripe down their shirt or a big number hanging on their back, and they're, figure a basketball player is running how many thousands of times of thousands of steps up and down that court, and they're sweating, and so the lighter the fabric is that they're wearing for the uniform, that better it is for them. They could run cooler. So it's it was really a big advent, I think, in the industry. Keep the players more comfortable, and they perform better. So that was pretty neat.
0: That's got to be neat to see those, those cool logos, and it's like, I made that.
1: Yeah. Well, it is neat. And when you watch a game on TV and you see, hey, that's what we do we did that one. See that stripe on that shirt? We make that, so it's pretty neat to see it. And sometimes it's worldwide. So we had Nike come to us. They had a problem. They wanted a certain pattern on their jacquard, and they couldn't figure it out. And the boss said, "What do you think?" I said, "All right, give me a shot." So I figured it out and made a friend with Nike. So it was very, very good. I like the challenge. I like having a challenge and to figure stuff out. So. Yeah.
0: Well, you're very good at that. I know you are a very good problem solver, and knowing that you were working 35 years for the company Feet on the Ground, and they still are here doing these things, and you've been able to participate, has got to be really satisfying.
1: It is, and people would say to me, "Oh, the company's going to really miss you. They're going to shut down." I said, "No, they won't. They were doing fine before I got there, and they'll do great after I leave." I was looking for a job when I found that one, and they were looking for someone when I found that job. So, whether it was me or someone else, they replaced me with another guy that was even better. He had more experience in the building maintenance department than I did. But it was all very good. I mean, there were disappointments. Sure. I've had, I think one of my major disappointments in,
0: well, we're going to get you to hold that until we come back. We're going to take a break, and we'll be right back, and we'll hear some of that disappointment from Jim Wilson, because we've all had them. So stick with us, everybody. We will be right back for another segment of Made in America.
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0: Hello, everyone, and thank you so much for being with us for the final segment of Made in America. We need it, we make it, right here in the good old USA. It's kind of like inventing 2.0, all right, where we're taking it to the next level. 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And my guest for this segment is Jim Wilson. And, you know, Jim, you know, with every wonderful story, there's got to be a couple of disappointments. So, you know, share with us.
1: I think some of the major disappointments, like I said, I love my job and I really enjoy going to work every day. And I did the hiring and the firing, and that's never, the firing end is never pleasant. I don't care how much you ready yourself to do that. You know, like, and a lot of people, well, I'll just fire the guy, get rid of, well, you're affecting someone's life when you do that. And that's something that I realized. I've never been fired from a job, but it was one of those things that I didn't like doing. And I would try to guide him along and everything. And one of the things I did want to say is a lot of times the people that show up for the job are not the same person that you interviewed a few days before that. You know, you check their credentials, you check their past history, and employers can't tell a whole lot about a past employee. So you're basically treading on very thin ice when you hire somebody because you don't really know them. And that was before, this was before we had the advent of the Facebook and the electronic stuff. So, you know, I would call the past employer, ask them a few questions, and I knew that they couldn't answer, they couldn't say a whole lot. So I had one guy come in, and he worked for the morning. I called him, and he came in, and he was gone. So he called about 11 o'clock in the morning, and I said, well, where are you at? He goes, well, I went home. I said, well, wait, why'd you go home? He goes, well, I want more money. I said, I'll tell you what, you stay home. You'll get more money. You just stay home. You know, it's like.
0: See how that works for you, yeah.
1: Yeah, see how that works out for you. So it was one of those things that a lot of times the person that you interviewed is not the one that shows up for the job. A lot of times they were. It was good. It worked out fine. And we had a lot of employees there that have been there 20, 30, 40 years. So. It was a good place to work, and like I said, I always enjoyed going into work. It wasn't drudgery. I think I would hate that if I had to work and hated going to work just to make money.
0: Yeah, that would be tough. And you know, I would imagine that for everyone that was a surprise disappointment, there was probably a half a dozen that were a surprise good. And the fact that they worked harder, you know, they were more, you know, wiser on the spot, more intelligent to solve problems. They would help somebody else. I would imagine that there was a lot of that went on too.
1: There was. And what I think a lot of employers lack or don't think enough about is getting the input from the person on the floor, getting the input from the person doing the job. A lot of times I would go on, you know, we were making major changes and I would go ask the group. I said, well, how can we do this better for you? Well, we could do this. We could do that. We could have the power. This was before the battery operated, a lot of battery operated stuff. So the power cords from the top. So we wouldn't cut. A lot of times they would cut the power cord going to the, we had to cut these long strips. So sometimes they would cut the cord. So they've said, bring it from the top. And it was a great idea. And we did little things like that to make their job easier and to make them produce more, which is the end game. So, like my boss used to tell me, Jim, he says, the only reason I'm here is to make money. So, but he really did. He really cared about the employees. He really cared about not their personal life, but to make sure that they, if there was something he could do to help them financially or whatever, he was always there for him. So, and that's the kind of guy I work for. He was very, very sympathetic to the problems of his workers. So, and me included. I mean, he would talk to me about paying the mortgage off early and 401k and that kind of thing. So, It was very good. So yeah, we still keep in touch. I've been gone 11, 12 years, and he still says to me, you know, next time you come up, let me know. We'll go out to dinner. So I think it's very important that when someone quits a job and decides to move on, that they don't create such a wave that they burn their bridges. And you don't ever want to burn a bridge, because you never know when you want to go back to, across that bridge, like there that bridge behind you, you know. So.
0: And I know you're still in touch with him. You made the introduction so that I could call him and visit with him a little bit.
1: Yeah.
0: And, you know, and like I said, we hear from, you know, owners and CEOs on a regular basis. But the interesting part of this show was hearing from the worker's point of view.
1: Right.
0: And if you want a healthy manufacturing environment, that health starts with your employees. I mean, you've got to have a good job and a good plan, but if the people aren't happy and they're not treated well, you end up with a really bad experience for everyone.
1: Having a disgruntled employee, you never know what they can do to really hurt your business. We've had issues. I've had to fire people because they didn't want to toe the line, but having a happy employee, you know, when you go downstairs and you ask them to do something and they say, yeah, okay, not a problem, we'll get it done. That's a whole lot better than, oh, I don't have time to do that. I've got this, that, and the other thing to do. And so having an employee ready and willing to do whatever task that they're presented with made my job a lot easier.
0: So, it sure does. So, Jim, thank you so much for being with us today. We are very grateful to hear that side of the story. Everyone, have a wonderful week, and we will be right back here with you next weekend. Bye, everyone.

0: I don't think we can do this alone anymore.
1: She needs more than we can give.
0: I just want her safe, cared for, like she cared for us.
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11: 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For today, sunny with a high of 86. Tonight, partly cloudy with a low of 63. For tomorrow, sunny with a high of 90. Tomorrow night, mostly clear with a low of 71. 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

0: Washington said that they asked to see two pieces of evidence, the two bags of prescription pill medications with two bags of bottles of those pills and the bloody knife that Clancy used in her suicide attempt. Clancy cut herself, took pills, and jumped 12 feet from a window at the home. The defense says the suicide attempt proves she was suffering from postpartum psychosis, but prosecutors argue it shows motive. She wanted to die, but couldn't do it unless her children were dead first.
1: The death toll has risen to at least 37 after a Russian drone strike hit a warehouse near Kyiv, triggering a fire and a series of explosions. 42 people were injured, including children. Rescue crews continue searching the site and warn the death toll could rise further. I'm Roxanne Evans. This is Fox News.
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6: 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For today, sunny with a high of 86. Tonight, partly cloudy with a low of 63. For tomorrow, sunny with a high of 90. Tomorrow night, mostly clear with a low of 71. 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
1: Yahee! Welcome, America! That's right. I want to thank all of you that's now tuning in, switching over to the Invent America show, right here on the King's Broadcasting Network. Welcome all the Home Talk USA radio listeners. This is Invent America because you know the saying, America invents. And now I'd like to welcome my partner in crime, the inventor lady herself, Miss Rita Crompton. Rita, hello.
2: Hello there. How are you today?
1: All right. I just want to hear what's happening with you down in your area, because last week y'all had a flood, the week before you had something. So people don't realize you're sitting out in the mountains in this beautiful area down there, way high in the mountains in Tennessee, and beautiful area.
2: It is gorgeous. There's no doubt about it. There's a reason why they call it a tempered rainforest. And rain is the key word there, because holy moly, it rains like crazy. And, you know, it was so funny because my husband said, I wish it would just dry up. And it's like, no, you don't understand. This is normal. August is normally our rainiest month. And he goes, it's August. It's supposed to be dry, hot, and sunny. Well, the hot part we got handled, but the rain definitely. So
1: now you're in the northeastern part of Tennessee, right?
2: Yeah. When we look out the back window, we are looking at North Carolina.
1: North Carolina. Whoa. Yeah. That's
2: so
1: right.
2: So we are definitely on the east side, and we are going
1: to the Smokies, right? Is it the Smoky Mountains? East side of the Smoky Mountains?
2: Yep. Yeah. We are in the Cherokee National Forest, looking out on North Carolina and the French Broad River. And it is lovely. And,

0: They said it will rain 100% at 3 wow. o'clock, and well, it will.
1: Well, Rita, we have a lot to discuss right now. And, you know, everybody, you know, people need to realize that during the week we get together, we brainstorm. We've, you know, Invent America, we've did so many episodes now, and we're pretty much covering the spectrum of that blueprint that we keep talking about each week on inventors and entrepreneurs and copyrights and, you know, patents and, you know, just basically. I think what I want to talk about, and I know you want to talk about, is lessons that have already been learned. Mistakes have already been made. When you try to set that blueprint and you can kind of learn from past mistakes from other inventors, then it becomes a lot cheaper to develop your product because, let's face it, when you make mistakes, it has a dollar sign behind it. Right, Rita?
0: Generally, it does. And, you know, the best mistakes are when you learn something from them so you don't do the same thing again. And, you know, generally it does, you know, reflect back on, you know, the wallet and the bank account. So, you know, lessons learned.
1: Well, you know, when we first started Invent America, because, you know, like I said, next week's going to be a milestone for Home Talk USA King Broadcasting. We're going to be celebrating our 1,200th episode. And I remember we were having conversations 3 years ago and saying, you know, because Home Talk used to be all over the place. You know, we used to have the Made in America, Invent America, Home Talk. You know, you never knew what our segment. And when we decided, and I decided to say, let's just put everything where we can zero in and target a particular topic like Invent America or Made in America, which is coming up in hour number three. But the point is that I was kind of shaking my head when I, you know, and you agreed to do this to say, how long can we do this and how many topics we can keep going? Because in my head is that I think we can cover this in 4 weeks, to be honest with you, but we're celebrating 3 years. So I tell you, you know, you do a great job kind of, you know, keep it fresh every week. And let's face it, you know, I was like shocked that we can keep this this train going, to be honest with you. So kudos to you and your staff and everything, you know. But we got a new topic to talk about this week.
0: You know? Always, because you know what? There are thousands of inventors out there, thousands. Yeah. All right, and they want to be able to tell their story, and they're in different industries. They've had different experiences, good, bad, and ugly. So when we look at sharing the stories and the cool things that are coming out, we want to be able to tell all of our listeners, go find this, go find that, here's where it is. And, you know, our listeners are our consumers, and they want to know. They really do. They want to know what's cool, what's out there. You know, if there's somebody who's like, you know, gee, maybe I should be an inventor, and they can learn something from an inventor sharing his story, well, how awesome is that?
1: Yep. And I want to go back to an archive, and we promised that lady that we were going to get her back on the show. I remember that show. It's probably one of our best shows we've done, and we've did a lot of great ones. But you remember about a year ago, we had that young lady that actually played by the rules, and she patented her product. She got a legitimate patent from the patent office. You remember that show? And then all of a sudden, her patent and her product really exploded. And the big boys in that field came a calling, and come to find out through, I don't know, I'm not a conspiracy theorist, but at the end of the day, her patent kind of like disappeared. You remember that show about a year ago?
0: Oh, yeah. I know. It was with Randy Landrenow and U.S. Inventor, and we talked about, you know, her product versus Josh Malone. Okay. So she thought she was going to do it herself. She's going to do it all herself, become the entrepreneur and everything. So when the infringers came after her and went to PTAB, she lost. When Josh Malone, the inventor of Bunch of Balloons, you know, when they infringed on him, he had licensed his intellectual property.
1: Yeah.
0: All right. And the licensee wasn't going to take that. And they went after the infringer and the PTAB, and they won. But it took 5 years and $20 million.
1: I want
0: inventors don't have that.
1: I want to, live on the air, I want to get her back on because I tell you, it was, we learned a lot from that show. It's because, you know, you play by the rules, but all of a sudden, you still have some hanky panky going on at, you know, down in Washington, D.C. And I don't want to let something like that die, because I never want that. And you remember, I made that promise. I never want to have that happen again. A little person got attacked, and she was protected, and she shared her story with us, and it was just heartfelt for me.
0: I was not happy about that.
1: And the guest we have on today has
0: had experience with getting patents out there and licensing and then companies dropping them. So he's going to tell his story today, but we will certainly get Molly back on. I remember her, and she's easy for me to get a hold of, because I can reach out to Randy. And, you know, when we license a product, that when that product, if it hits the $4 or $5 million in sales, somebody's going to try to knock it off.
1: We want
0: to make sure that they've got, you know, a big enough hand protecting them, that they can go after it, because that's what it takes.
1: That's what makes this country great. That's what makes, you know, we've talked about that many times on my show, is because, you know, Our slogan is because America invents us, not just a slogan to us, as we practice this every day. But the point is, we live in the greatest country, that no matter who you are, how poor you are, or your background, you know, or where you're going to, let's face it, the best ideas were like, okay, I have an idea, now how I'm going to get it to mainstream. And it became an idea that changed the world. I'm gonna say it changed the world. But the point is, it starts from, you know, anybody has that opportunity, and all it takes, and we talked about that, is to have that thought, make sure you can put it on a piece of paper, because if you can think it and you can write it, it can be done. And I proved that many, many times. So we got to think it, you got to write it, put it on a piece of paper, and we got somebody out there that can do it. I assure you that, you know.
0: Oh, yeah. Absolutely. Yeah, yeah. And, you know, the struggle, the dance is always having the patent as broad as you can get it. So you've got something to negotiate with. You know, licensees, they want to see it on paper. They want to know that it's protected. And, you know, so when somebody out there says, oh, you don't need a patent to license it.
1: All I'm telling my audience, I don't care what you're doing. When the show is on, you listen to our show. Lessons learned can be painful and helpful. And if you listen to this show, we're going to make my promise to you and Rita and the vendor lady that we're going to give you that information so you don't make that mistake, because we have the experts to do that. All right, let's take a short break right here on the King's Broadcasting Network. 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Please come back with our first guest, our first topic, right here on Event America. Y'all come back now, you hear?
2: 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This is an important message for anyone diagnosed with cancer after being exposed to Roundup or other weed killers. A California jury recently found Monsanto's weed killer caused a groundkeeper's cancer and issued a verdict for $78 million. More evidence found that Monsanto, the manufacturer of Roundup, may have known that Roundup and other weed killers were likely linked to organ damage and cancer. 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
4: 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If your garage door isn't working like it used to, let Hoosier Door take a look before a small issue becomes a big one.
5: It's game day, and the Colts are back at Lucas Oil Stadium this afternoon for the preseason finale against the Detroit Lions. With the regular season right around the corner, Colts starters are expected to see some action in the final tune-up. It all begins with countdown to kickoff at noon, with game action following at 1 o'clock. Join me, Matt Taylor, and Charles Arbuckle for the call later on today. 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

0: Van America Show. I'm the Cajun contractor, Michael King, along with my sidekick, the inventor lady herself, Rita Crumpton. Rita, we have a sponsor for this hour. So who's going to help us out so we can keep the show going?
1: 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And my guest for this entire episode is Eaton Kramer. He is a beginning inventor, a seasoned inventor, and my industry expert all rolled into one. So, Eaton, thank you so much for being with us for this episode of Invent America. Tell everybody about yourself.
2: Well, thank you so much for having me. I really appreciate it. Let's see. It all started way back when I was 15 years old and was a professional halfpipe skater. So I was a rollerblader in New York City, and by way of a number of really cool friendships and relationships, I made my way into being pro. It was a pretty new sport in action sports, and we had a number of sponsors that it was skates and pads and helmets and clothing and the whole thing. And because the sport was so new, they would bring us to Europe and sit down in these boardrooms, which was very funny for a 15-year-old. And they'd be like, "Hey, what do we build? Right? Because they had skates for the masses. They had millions of people rollerblading all around the country and the world, but action sports, skating down, handrails and half pipes and all that kind of stuff required a different set of materials, right? The skates had to be so much more robust. The pads had to be lower profile so we could move. And they just gave us free rein to design and engineer all of the products that they would go on to sell to other skaters. And it was just this big aha moment that if you need something, you can actually sit down, think through it, think of all of the sort of mechanics of how it should operate. And then, you know, after a series of iterations, because obviously your first is not going to be the final production, it makes it to shelves and you're like, wow, I contributed to that. I helped create that. So that was huge. I mean, skating was an amazing experience to be able to travel all around the world and skate with guys like Tony Hawk and Matt Hoffman and X Games. And I got to set a Guinness record for the highest air on a half pipe, which was super fun. But honestly, the biggest takeaway was that moment of discovery of like, you can create stuff, right? That it's not special. It's not for just some people. Anybody can do it. You just have to learn the process and of course have the ability to take it to the end. So cut to many years later, I was still in action sports, but also into fitness, and an idea that started on a seed with like, there's a BOSU ball. It's interesting. It kind of rebounds. That's fun. You know, because my basic premise was fitness is not fun. It's just not. Action sports in general, so much fun, right? You forget because you're doing what you love that your, you know, heart rate is 185. Like, but it's the most fun thing you could do. Fitness to me was just like, it's something that you have to do so you can go on vacation. And so how could you bring these two worlds together? So I set to creating an action sports fitness device. I raised a whole bunch of money around it from friends and family. That's kind of stressful. And hired an incredible designer, and we built something and prototyped it. It took a solid year to do it. I thought Kickstarter was my way. I put it on Kickstarter and immediately came out of the gate with a lot of orders. But realized very quickly within the first week and a half, 2 weeks that the algorithm and the trajectory of things just weren't going the way that I was mortified, devastated. I was doing everything that I could possibly do. Somebody had told me for every Kickstarter, either your Kickstarter is doing great and you got to work your butt off, or your Kickstarter is doing terrible and you got to work your butt off. And right. I was in the terrible category, and I was just sinking and calling everyone that I could and trying to get any media that I possibly could get. And about a week before, I realized that it wasn't going to happen. So I canceled it. And I spent the next solid couple of weeks just in total depression and like didn't want to see anybody, didn't want to talk to anybody. And unfortunately, a lot of the people who were strong advocates basically just said, hey, that was great. It's time to move on. And I was like, no, I don't think it is. And then by way of a friend who was in the toy industry, we chatted for a little bit and she was like, I'm with Jack's Pacific. I think that there's something here. You should really push into it further. And so within about 6 months and convincing my partner to totally pivot, we turned it from an action sports device into a total kids modular system. So like a skateboard that turns into a scooter and a balance board and a rebounder. We brought it into Jack's. They signed it. They brought me in. I learned the ropes for 2 years. We developed it 3 years, actually. And was what is sort of rare in the inventor sort of toy community is I got to bring a product to market, but also develop it in-house and work through the whole process and learn everything. It did really, really well at retail. We were there for 2 years, Target, Walmart, internationally. And then ultimately ended up moving on to another product called Ruckus FX, which is a motion controlled music mixer, which was super fun. And then loved the first product so much, I wanted to redesign it completely and redo it. So we did. And now have this sort of bifurcated pathway of licensing and working more into startup now. But inventor is entirely the way. The idea of thinking something, sharing it with someone who then goes, yeah, right. And I feel like that has to be the answer. Like, yeah. If it's like, well, I don't, it's not, you haven't refined your pitch and or your product, because they have to be like, yeah, that's a no-brainer. Yeah.
1: I've got another inventor who's in a realm where he makes, and he's an entrepreneur, so he makes and sells his own products. But when he adapts that product to be in an industry that he has nothing to do with, he licenses it to that industry. So, you know, he accepts the fact that, yeah, I can't do it all, but I want to do the things I want to do.
2: Yeah, exactly. And I think that that's the smart way to go about it. You dive into the things that you're incredibly passionate about and then offload everything else that may be novel and great, but there are better people that can do it than me.
1: Right, right. So we're going to go pay some bills right now, everybody. Stick with us. We will be right back with Eaton and find out some more of the lessons that he learned in the process. So if you're an inventor out there, tune in. If you know somebody, have them check in with us. We'll be right back.

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23: For today, sunny with a high of 86. Tonight, partly cloudy with a low of 63. For tomorrow, sunny with a high of 90. Tomorrow night, mostly clear with a low of 71. 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

0: 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And my guest for this episode is Eaton Kramer. Eaton is a seasoned inventor. He's got several products that have been out there, several lessons learned. So, Eaton, share with our listeners, you know, some of the lessons learned. You talked about, all right, Kickstarter can be a monster unto itself, but you've learned some other lessons about, you know, when do you want to license and when do you want to be the entrepreneur?
1: Yeah, that's a really great, to start there, that's a really great point. Specifically, if you don't know very much about the industry, for sure, licensing is a great opportunity, right? You may see that your product has viability in the marketplace. You may see that there is a white space for that market. It may be totally novel. It may be an improvement to existing technology or products that are on the market. But if you don't know the industry, the world, the costing, have the relationships, it's a really great idea to then let somebody else run with the ball. And I think something that goes in tandem with that at that point is don't be too precious about the product at that point, right? If you're bringing something to market yourself, you are the expert in this field and you understand all of the circumstances surrounding, and even then you don't, maybe you can be a little bit more precious. But when you're offloading to somebody else, you have to know that it's going to be a give and take at best. And sometimes it's just going to be a take because they're going to have it. Once they've taken responsibility for that and they've licensed it from you, I think generally they feel the ability to change and update based on what they think is going to be most viable in the marketplace. And for the most part, you know, you're going to have to let them do that.
0: Yeah. I mean, we see that on a regular basis, generally because they know the marketplace. And inventors sometimes will pick up a name and they'll say, well, this is what, you know, this is my trademark. And it's like, probably not the best one because nobody knows to Google that spelling of that word you made up to find you. Well, you know, I always tell inventors, it's like, what would you Google to find you and use that as your tagline? We had a gentleman years ago that their product was named Tagabiner. Well, okay, who's going to look up Tagabiner for a dog tag holder? The word dog wasn't even there. So then they got, you know, this was years ago when the internet was just getting, you know, popular, and they put in pet tag holder. And now they come up on the front page because it is a pet tag holder. And my dogs still have one. And so, you know, you've got to be smart about words. And so when a licensee takes over frequently, they've been there, done that. They've already got the reach out there. And for a lot of inventors, they don't have the money, the contacts, or the infrastructure to run, you know, a worldwide business.
1: Yeah, 100%. I think another fun lesson that I had to learn, which was a tough one to learn, was when I launched this product called Ruckus FX, and it was geared primarily to like 5 to 8-year-olds. And it did really well. It was at Walmart. It was super fun. The only challenge was there is some education. So, you know, the content has to hammer home, and therefore the conversion rate is harder because you know, someone has to be tagged with that 7, 10, 12 times to be like, I get it. But in its second year, I decided that it should be for older kids, right? We should go after more features, cooler, older demographic, more mixing, because I had an interview with a guy from the Wall Street Journal who was like, what's next? And I was like, I didn't know. And I went back to our team and I was like, I think we should age up. And it was the wrong move because it was my idea of what I thought the product should be versus taking a look at what the market and the consumer base needed the product to be. And that was a big lesson on my part. It's like, oh, okay, just because I have an itch doesn't mean I need to scratch it. I can explore it. But if it really doesn't work, then it does no service to anybody involved in the project.
0: That's a great, you know, lesson that you learn. It's like, you know, just because you see it doesn't mean the whole market sees it. And paying attention. That's why a lot of folks, you know, when they're listening to their licensee and the licensee says, you know, this is what we're hearing, this is what we're seeing. And, you know, they can go back to the drawing board and make changes then that will accommodate a lot of thinking as opposed to, like you said, your itch.
1: Yeah. Yeah. And I've definitely seen that. I know a lot of inventors. I'm in the inventor community here. And I'm in Los Angeles. So a lot of the toy companies are here. And you can tell the ones who have been in it long enough who are just like, hey, man, I thought it was this, but it's actually that. Right. Yeah. They're just straight up about like, they're willing to adapt. And as long as I think the mark of a really great inventor is somebody who is actually willing to adapt. Like there is that tension between being incredibly passionate and committed to your concept and also onboarding aspects that you think are detracting, but actually improve the product to basically everybody else.
0: Yeah, absolutely. You know, I always laugh when I say, you know, I understand that your invention is like your child. You conceive it, you nurture it, it sucks you dry, you throw it out. And until it gets up, grows up and goes to college and moves out, it's never going to be big and take care of you. So it's kind of like that, you know, it's got to be able to reach the masses, stand on its own. And for some folks, you know, that infrastructure is critical. That one of our inventors, it's like they had reached a point with their product that was doing very well. And then their manufacturer said, we can make it, but we're not going to send out the ones and twosies that you sell on Amazon. So what are you going to do? And they were scrambling like crazy to put in new infrastructure. Never even dawned on them when this manufacturer said, oh, yeah, we'll send out those big orders. They were talking pallets, not single packages.
1: Right.
0: And you learn, right?
1: Yeah, 100%. I think you never want to be caught with your pants down. And
0: true.
1: You know, and that's with a licensor, that's with a licensee, that's, you know, that's in startup life, that's with factories and things like that. Like having a plan B is always really, really important. And I listened to this one podcast called Smartless, and Jason Bateman is one of the leads on that. And he's like, having that sexy indifference, there's nothing better than having, it's like, I don't need this job. I, you know, I'm an actor and I have a million other, I have three other factories lined up. I have two other licensees that are really interested in this. Like your job is to set the playing field to your advantage, to the best of your ability, so that when things go wrong, you're like, okay, you know, I wish it didn't, but if I have to move, I have to move.
0: Oh, holy cow. Nobody put pandemic in their 2020 business plan, but it happened. And the ones that were able to, you know, pivot and go ahead and make the changes required, yay, that was great. But you've always got to figure something's coming. And the more prepared you are, the less drastic it is when it happens, because change is coming.
1: Yeah, I had a baby during the pandemic. So change a cane, my friend.
0: There you go.
1: It was a lot.
0: Yeah. I mean, look at how many things went to being virtual.
1: Yeah.
0: And, you know, people working from home, they stayed at home. And so it made a huge difference. But for a lot of our inventors, it's whether, you know, manufacturing stops or tariffs. It's like all of a sudden, you know, everybody's dealing with tariffs. I just had one inventor. He says, oh, my God, I'm getting a refund on my tariffs. And, you know, he could have just keeled over and said, I'm not going to do this because I'm paying tariffs. No, he, you know, got it going and made the tariffs. And now he's getting a refund on the tariffs he paid. Well, yay.
1: Amazing. Yeah, that's incredible. Yeah. Look, inventing is an exercise in perseverance.
0: Right? For sure.
1: It's just getting punched in the face, getting back up and saying, yep, thank you, can I have another, and going to the next and the next and the next.
0: It's determination for sure. And, you know, you've got belief in yourself, belief in your product. You know that you can do it, and knowing when to hand it off to a licensee. It doesn't mean, you know, I've had inventors that said, no, I want to be involved. I want to go to shows. I want to be able to, you know, help working on, you know, development of the product. Yay, that's great. And then I've had other inventors that's like, nope, send me a check. I'm going to the beach. So different strokes for different folks. And I think that that's one of the big things that, you know, we try to help inventors understand. So we're going to run off and pay some bills, and we'll be right back with Eaton Kramer to wrap up this episode. But if you are out there and you are an inventor, or you know someone who is and they need some help, please have them get in touch, because you know what? We know really good service providers, and ooh, we know some really bad ones. And every time you tell me this is what's going on, I can say, whoop, whoop, whoop, make this pivot. So stick with us, everybody. We will be right back after we go and take care of some of this, you know, heavy lifting stuff called paying the bills.
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0: Thank you so much for being with me for this segment of Invent America. 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It is the only accurate 3D real-time image blind spot mirror available. And you know what? When that big semi is coming up next to you or a large truck and all of a sudden it is in your peripheral vision, you know what? You didn't need to be scared. You didn't need to be surprised. TrueView is the way that you are able to see exactly what, where, and when something is coming up next to you. CargoCatch.com is where you're able to go and get your TrueView mirror. So my guest for this segment and this entire episode has been Eaton Kramer, and he has been telling us about, you know, some of his experiences. And honestly, at this point, he is considered my industry expert because he's been there, done that, learned some lessons. And Eaton, anything else that you've learned kind of the hard way that you want to share with our listeners?
1: Goodness, too many to count. You know, the product development cycle from ideation to shelf and or D2C, whatever, is long. And that, you know, that was something that I had to wrap my head around, especially if you're going to retail where they have buyer meetings that take place now for all, like I'm pitching stuff now. One of my products that is on license isn't coming out till the end of 2027. It got picked up 10 months ago. 2 years of waiting. Like when it comes to licensing and you pitch something and you don't hear anything for a few months, the waiting game is tough. You know, like it's a constant mental battle to prop yourself up and be like, you know what? This is a great product just because I'm not getting the phone call back. And like, the finding that happy medium between like being confident in sort of where you are and also doing what is necessary in order to move things forward, that's such a delicate dance. You know, do I reach out? Do I move on without them? Do I, you know, all of those questions you've got to navigate in trying to get your product in the best possible place.
0: Oh, it is. And you're exactly right. I've got an inventor. I'm going to have her call you because she gets so itchy about the time frame. And it's like, oh my God, we've been doing this for like 8 weeks. You need to understand it is months, if not years, to get a product from, oh, let's go license this to the shelf. And it doesn't matter how cool it is. Product development is product development.
1: Yeah. And again, when it comes to retail, like your slot, you're not slotted. You know, it's 2026 fall right now. Early 28. Like that's what we're talking about right now. Like that's what I'm pitching in right now.
0: Exactly. You're exactly right. And so wise, because there are so many inventors that it's like, you know, when you bring me a product that you're already manufacturing and getting out there, it's very different than if you say, okay, now we're going retail with this and we have got to do all the development and the manufacturing and get it all teed up. And folks don't understand, you know, the time. It takes incredible time to get things from, I have an idea, to the marketplace.
1: Yeah. And I also think to that end, just like in everything else in life, if this is your only thing, you will probably strangle it, right? You can be incredibly passionate about this one thing, but also have many other, if you're going down the licensing path, think of 10 other products that you can try and license at the same time, because psychologically, emotionally, physiologically, all of those things will serve you. And I haven't heard anything from this one in 2 months. Well, that's okay because I'm busy developing, pitching six other things, right? That is, if there's any like little bit for me that gives me solace every day is that there's always something to do because I have filled my plate with so many different products that each one of them needs something different at any given time.
0: You know, you're exactly right. I had an older gentleman, retired engineer, and he and his son would go to the different tool shops. This was decades ago. And they would see what people came in and complained about and what they were throwing away. And then they would go back and they'd design a better one and license it. And then they'd go after the next one. And they had multiple new tools out there that they had licensed to the Ace and the True Values and everything. And they were really happy campers when it came to getting those royalty checks. And they just kept on developing and going to the next thing.
1: That's amazing. That's like reading the Amazon reviews before Amazon. That's incredible, right? Because yeah. You can just sit there and engineer based on people's complaints. You go onto Reddit And you just, even if you look, like we should talk about AI and ChatGPT and how it can help streamline some of these processes, like you can get a scraper to go in and say, hey, I'm really interested in this industry. I want you to go into Reddit. I want you to go into Amazon comments. I want you to find every pain point that customers have illustrated. And I want you to put it into a document for me. And then you can design and engineer around those pain points.
2: Absolutely. I mean, we have talked about, you know, AI is a tool. All right. Yes. And you use it wisely. It's like a hammer. If you use it wisely, the nail goes into the wood. If you use it incorrectly, you break your thumb. And so it is a very valuable tool. I've got, you know, a hammer, not in quite every room, but, you know, I certainly have my own versions of pink. Don't touch my pink. And, you know, I told my husband, I said, it'll rub off on your hand and I'll know you took it. And so, you know, yes, AI is a valuable tool. We use it all the time in almost every aspect of our business. And yet we have learned, you know, it's like, AI, you're wrong. AI, you're right. And thank you very much. But, you know, it's a tool.
1: Yeah, 100%. I would never offload creativity to it, but efficiency and understanding markets and white spaces within markets, I validate like all of my, I go on walks, put on the audio feature, and I'll go on like a 2-hour walk and I'll go through 1,000 plus names of what could be good for my next product. And then I'll have it cross-reference on the good ones with the USPTO to see if it's an option. Obviously, you then have to contact legal, but you know, like 1,000 names in a 2-hour walk, and it saved me hours with my attorney.
2: Oh yeah. And that's a really good point because it does save time. And we're going to get you back on, Eaton. We are running out of time for this segment of Invent America and the entire episode. So stick with us, everybody. We will be back with Made in America, but we're going to get Eaton Kramer back because he is a very wise industry expert. Thank you, Eaton, so much.

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1: 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During the offseason, the Colts bolstered their interior defensive line. With leader DeForest Buckner coming off neck surgery, the Colts added depth to position with the additions of both Jerry Tillery and Derek Nnadi in free agency. Also, the team traded linebacker Zaire Franklin to the Green Bay Packers, and in exchange, they got defensive tackle Colby Wooden. Those three players, along with the likes of DeForest Buckner, Grover Stewart, Adetamwa Adebare, they make the Colts defensive tackle group full of depth, and our spotlight player of the game, brought to you by Hayes & Sons, comes from that group in Colby Wooden. He is entering his fourth season in the NFL, coming off a season where he had career highs in both starts with 16 and tackles with 50. And he sat down with myself and Matt Taylor, and we started off by asking him how important the depth is going to be for this defensive tackle group in 2026.
2: It's huge. And especially like Grove and Buck, hey, I'm picking their brains every day. Hey, what you saw? What you see here? How would you play this? So it's just great. You know, you got depth. You learn it from the guys who've done it at a high level for a long time. So it's just good to get in there and mix, you know, and mix styles, basically. You're learning from Nnadi, Tillery. The guys have been around.
1: Right.
2: Like, you don't just get to the league to be around 8-9 years and just not know nothing. So I'm picking everybody's brain and learning what I can.
1: Now, you as a veteran, this is kind of your first time with a new team. You know, you spent time with Green Bay. How has that acclimation period been for you now, getting the pads on and getting out there in a new system? But, you know, you're still playing the same position, but it's kind of a new thing for you.
2: It's a learning experience. I'll put it like that. Some plays I may get got just because off the simple fact I don't understand the blocking scheme or understand how they're trying to attack us. But that's what practice is for. That's what training camp is for, to get all the wrinkles out. So I'm just learning every day. Like I said, picking their brains and just getting better, man. The season's knocking at the door, so I can't wait, man.
3: Yes, sir. Urgency is there. Colby Wooden is our guest. Going back to something you said, you mentioned playing styles. There's all these different depth pieces at defensive tackle, but different playing styles. How does your playing style compare to DeForest Buckner's? What are the similarities? What are the differences?
2: I feel like we both got similarities in the fact athletic, strong at the point of attack, can use our hands well, understand blocking schemes, understand schemes and all of that type of stuff. But obviously, like I said, he's been doing it at a higher level, so I got to learn from him. You feel me? You don't just walk and make all pro. So I'm just trying to get there, bro.
3: He's going to the year 10, year 11. Hey. Can you pinpoint a couple of things, if you don't mind, that have really stood out to you about just being his teammate, how he goes about his business, his playing style, and just that consistency and production that he's bringing? Some of the things that are rubbing off on you.
2: Well, you just said it there, the consistency from the study habits to how you even approach practice.
3: Yeah.
2: The same process every day in practice. I'm also picking his brain about like pass rushing moves. He may jab inside and then go vertical and then snatches back outside. Like,
3: yeah.
2: Oh shoot, I ain't never seen that. Hey brother, let me talk to you. How you did
3: Wait
2: that?
3: A minute.
2: So
3: is he pretty receptive to that?
2: Yeah.
3: You know, like, all right, I'll show you. You know, like something, some guys, you know, that
1: hey,
3: might
1: that's
3: well
1: my
3: be,
1: baby. You ain't yeah, touching that.
3: Might be nah, a little ornery, if you
2: nah, that's
3: you know
2: the
3: mean?
2: One thing. He's an open book. Like, yeah. You come to him and ask him, he will give you the game, he'll give you his knowledge. He ain't selfish with it, which is something I do, I'm glad for.
3: Sure.
2: You know, a lot of vets, you know, they may be a little stingy, but I can say that's one thing about him. He's been open, receptive, and I'm just glad to, you know, still be learning from him, man.
3: You know, we talk all the time. You always hear the offensive line. Whenever an offensive lineman talks, they always say, we got to play five as one. We got to be a fist. You know, we all have to come together. together. We're one unit acting as one, if you will. Is that the same thing with a defensive line? Like, that doesn't get talked about as much, but how important is it in relation to, you know, you guys up front all having to do your job in order to slow down the run or make sure there's not, you know, a gate for a quarterback to step up into in terms of the pass rush, too?
2: Man, it's huge. It all ties in. Because if the edge gets too high and the D-tackle's still stuck on the line of scrimmage, guess what?
3: Doesn't matter.
2: B-gap,
3: see
2: ya. He's gone. If I get too high and me and the D-end both high and he and this they over there, guess what? The A-gap's open. Yeah. So you got to rush as one. You got to know you from your counterparts. You got to know who's what his move. You got to know your guys. It's just that simple. Like, yeah. I know my guy on my edge. I know Arden may like to, I don't know, speed rush. Okay, bet. I know that. So let me power this and watch him because he may spin aside. You never know. So you just got to know your guys and get acquainted with them and be just put in time. Like the time we put in camp, we getting it down. So I'm excited for what we do this year, man.
3: You know, last couple of things. I know you got to run, but how do you deal with your personality? Your personality is, you mean, you're talking to us. You're laughing and you're bubbly and you're just a good guy. You know what I mean? You've got a charismatic aura about you. But then when you put that helmet on, you and Grover Stewart, you're the same way. Grover's nice and bubbly and he's high-fiving people and, you know, talking about cooking wings and all that stuff. Then you guys strap it up and you just turn into menaces. Like, it's just... It's a dynamic that most people can't understand.
2: So in college, I had a coach tell me, guys would love to be friends with you off the field, but they don't want to play with you on the field if you ain't doing your stuff.
3: Yeah.
2: So I always took that to mind. I always made it, you know, it's always been important. Like, for example, I'm bubbly off the field, but guess what? We start losing, I'm getting my tail kicked, y'all. Yeah,
3: you don't want to talk to us.
2: I don't want to talk to y'all. Y'all want to talk to me.
3: Sorry.
2: Nah, but... It's just doing your job, bro. When you step on them white lines, bro, it got to be... Basically, I got to feed my family versus he got to feed his.
3: Yeah.
2: Who's going to win?
3: Yeah.
2: So I'd rather I win. That's just what it got to be.
1: Another fun, charismatic player off the field and mean and tough player on the field. Colby Wooden, defensive tackle, as our spotlight player of the game brought to you by Hayes & Sons. 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
1: You're listening to Colts Football on the Ascension St. Vincent Radio Network, and this is Countdown to Kickoff, as we are about 35 minutes from the final preseason game between the Colts and Lions today here inside Lucas Oil Stadium. So to dive into more of the matchup, let's turn on the tape and check out today's Game Day Scouting Report presented by Collins Flags. One of the position battles that has kept our attention throughout the duration of camp has been at linebacker. The Colts have seen multiple guys playing snaps, the ones and twos, whether that is C.J. Allen, Bryce Betcher, Akeem Davis Gaither, Jalen Carlisle, or Austin Ajike. And the Colts defensive coordinator, Lou Anarumo, he was asked about the rotation at linebacker this week, and he mentioned they would play a lot of guys early in the season.
17: We're going to play a lot of guys at linebacker this year, at least to start the season. You know, C.J. is going to be right in the thick of it. Has his development been delayed? Sure. You know, he just haven't been out there in order to take the rep. So now that he's back and playing, you know, his time will continue to increase.
1: Lou Anarumo right there, and he talks about C.J. Allen, who is now back on the field. He missed a lot of time during training camp with a hamstring injury that has limited his reps, but is still expected to see a lot of playing time, and that time will be on full display as it was this week and also today as he was able to get back on the field, getting those meaningful reps with the starter. Now, Colts safety Cam Bynum, he will be the green dot player, which is the player who communicates the defensive plays and calls from Lou Anarumo from the sidelines to relay those to the players inside the Colts defense. And the Colts secondary coach and passing game coordinator Chris Hewitt, he spoke about how Cam Bynum's football IQ and communication skills allow for his addition of the communication on the sideline seamless on the field.
18: Smart football players being able to go out there and communicate is like paramount, and he's one of those guys. He's a great communicator. He likes it. He talks. He's talking about checks. He's talking about all those things. So him being able to get the call in his ear and being able to defense coordinator be able to talk to him just heightens his awareness and his ability to be able to make calls.
1: Cam Bynum has quickly become one of the vocal leaders of this defense, and his additional responsibilities are a natural progression within the defense. And that was the Game Day Scouting Report presented by Collins Flags. Fly a flag that honors our country, military, and veterans. Visit collinsflags.com. American made, proudly waved. It's time to look at special teams presented by Damar. Remarkable people, remarkable results. We continue to watch the kicking competition as training camp and the preseason wind down for the Indianapolis Colts between Spencer Schrader and Blake Groupe. Last week in the second preseason game, Spencer Schrader was a perfect 2-for-2, converting on kicks from both 48 and 53, and Blake Groupe missed his lone attempt from 36 yards. Special teams coordinator Brian Mason, he spoke this week about how kicks in the games will always be weighed heavier than those in practice.
19: In-game kicks carry the most weight, so I don't have a formula that's sitting here with the magic answer. We have two really good kickers, and it's really, like we said, you know, 2 weeks ago, hey, we're not going to judge somebody on one day or judge somebody in the first 2 weeks. We're going to see how do they progress through training camp and who do we believe can be the best starting kicker for us for 17 regular season games and then hopefully into the playoffs, right? So that's not just based on, you know, statistics. It's based on, hey, who's kicking the best right now that we think can kick the best over the entire regular season. And obviously, you know, sometimes things don't go perfect in practice, but you can clean that up and then perform well in the game, and that's going to be the most important end result. And so who performs the best in game certainly weighs the heaviest.
1: The kick missed by Groupe, that was his second miss during the preseason, but his first miss under 50 yards during his time in a Colts uniform dating back to the 2025 season. The other miss this preseason came from 61 yards back in that first preseason game against the Patriots. Now, Brian Mason did mention that to this point during the kicking competition, Blake Groupe has converted 86% of his field goals and Spencer Schrader has converted 81% of his field goals. Another storyline involving special teams has been the health of Brian Mason after he suffered a knee injury on the final play of that first preseason game in New England. He attempted this week to put an end to the conversation regarding himself and wants everyone to turn their focus onto football players and not him.
19: Before New England, I was a coach with a really bad knee that someday will need a knee replacement. After the New England game, I am a coach with a really bad knee that still needs someday a knee replacement. It's the seventh significant knee injury I've had to my left knee. Had two in high school, two in college, one in 2012 while coaching, one in 2021 while coaching, obviously one in 2026 now while coaching. For those in the crowd, they're like, who cares about a coach being injured? I agree. Why are there so many articles about a coach being injured? I agree. Not going to miss any days of work. I'm not going to miss practice. I'm not going to miss any games, and I plan on being on the sideline in the regular season.
1: Well, Brian Mason definitely doesn't want any sympathy, but let's be honest. We're thinking about him and hoping that he is doing okay. Sounds like he's had multiple knee injuries. I hate to see another one added on to that. But from what he said, it sounds like he plans to be back on the sideline for the regular season as he will be in the booth for the second straight game later on today. And that's going to do it for our special teams preview presented by Damar. Remarkable people, remarkable results. It's time for another timeout, but we come back. We're going to welcome back Matt Taylor and Charles Arbuckle, and they will talk about some key facts and figures heading into this upcoming game against the Lions in an episode of Buck the Trend. And that is all next right here on the Ascension St. Vincent Radio Network.
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1: 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I am your host, Casey Vallier. It is time to welcome back Matt Taylor and Charles Arbuckle as they buck some trends, fellas.
28: All right, thank you, Casey. Let's start first with wide receiver Alec Pierce. Big news this week. Activated off PUP as he missed virtually all of the training camp portion, recovering from off-season ankle and heel surgery. Last year, over 1,000 receiving yards on just 47 catches, became just the third player in the last 30 years to have 1,000 yards on 50 or fewer grabs. He joins Los Angeles Chargers Mike Williams in 2019 and the Eagles DeSean Jackson in 2012 as players to do that. So, Buck, that's not a trend that Pierce wants to buck this year, as he's also led the NFL in yards per catch since he's broken into the league in 2022. He's at 18.7 yards per catch. But what did you see from Pierce this week? His lone day of training camp practice. You were there on Thursday. What did you see?
29: I saw a guy that has been waiting to come back, and clearly he's got good hands. I mean, we know that. He caught everything that was thrown his way. He may have had one drop, but it was not even in his real wheelhouse, so to speak. But what I thought I saw was a guy that can move really well and is coming back from injury. And that's the thing he said. Working the rust off is going to be really critical over these next few weeks before you get into a live game. So I think getting him back now, getting him around the team, getting him ready to play is where you want to be. I mean, when you have Alec Pierce on your roster, you've got, I don't care if he gets 14 or 15 yards a catch, but I know those catches will go up this season, and that's what

looks like he's going to be the stereotypical Keenan Allen. He's going to mesh nicely within this offense. All the familiarity with Shane Steichen dating back to their days with the Chargers together. But his arrival, it undoubtedly requires some

0: 121 targets in 8 of his last 9 seasons and has finished with at least 100 receptions 5 times. So, again, you're not looking to buck those trends, but what does Allen's presence on offense mean for other weapons like Josh Downs, Tyler Warren, and also Ashton Doolin?
1: I think it only helps him. Here's why I say this. You got a guy that comes in, he wears 13 all his career. He wants 13. Laquan Treadwell has it, so they're both vets. He said, look, I'm going to go and play. So what do you see the first few practices, Matt? Every time there's a space in a crease, Keenan Allen is there, available. Daniel Jones hits it. So that's only going to help everybody else. And listening to how the other guys talk about him, whether they say, hey, he has some savvy moves or I'm watching him,
0: yeah,
1: that's what you want to hear because he's a good teammate. He's always been that. That has been his MO since he was at Cal. So I don't see it changing here. I see it only helping everybody because now you know when you need a third down, you got multiple guys you can choose from. And so I think that only helps this offense, and it gets them in much better space on third down and in situations where you know Keenan Allen is just, he's waiting to make a catch, and you know he's going to be open to catch it.
0: Well, let's quickly round out the conversation here on Bucking the Trend about the quarterbacks. Anthony Richardson's going to get the first quarter, Riley Leonard the second quarter. They're looking to buck that ugly trend that you brought up earlier today on the show. So far in 2 preseason games, those two quarterbacks have combined to orchestrate 23 drives and have produced just 19 points and only 1 touchdown. So how do each of those quarterbacks make a statement today when they're out there getting their, what's probably going to equate to be 2 to 3 series each?
1: Each time you're there, try to get in position to score. Score a touchdown. Get off to a fast start. We haven't seen that. We've seen a lot of 3 and outs. We've seen some uneven play from the quarterback position and the O-line. There's no excuse now. You're going to have the starters mainly. Not everybody, but you'll have key guys blocking for you. So make the right reads, make the right decisions, keep the chains moving, and then that's what I want to see from both of them. And then let the competition fall where it may. Let the management decide. But I say on the field, show us your best stuff in this last preseason game.
0: All right, that's Bucking the Trends with the great Charles Arbuckle. Those numbers used in that segment were presented by AWS. AWS AI is how the NFL elevates the game. Colts football is also brought to you by Everwise Credit Union. This season, when the Colts force a turnover, Everwise takes that turn ever and turns it into a $1,000 donation for Gleaners Food Bank. This year, every defensive stop is a win. All right, when we come back, we'll dive into Charles's keys to the game between the Colts and the Lions. It's the preseason finale today at Lucas Oil Stadium. Stay with us. 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
9: All right, thank you, Casey. Let's begin first on offense for the Colts. They're looking to go out on a high note to wrap up the preseason. Last week, the Colts amassed just 164 yards of offense. They had the ball for just 21 minutes of time of possession, and they were 1-for-11 on third down against the Falcons a week ago. So, Buck, what are the keys today for the Colts offense? We're going to see some starters. No Daniel Jones, no Jonathan Taylor. Won't see Tyler Warren and Josh Downs. Those two guys are dealing with injuries. Might see some other guys, but Anthony Richardson, like we said, Buck, he gets the first quarter. Riley Leonard gets the second quarter.
10: Start fast on offense. Make sure on third down that you have everything working. You cannot go 1-of-11 in any level of football. So I want to see that improve, but I also just want to see the consistency. I want to see this offense drive like you know it can with all the weapons that you'll see in the regular season.
9: All right. Meanwhile, on defense, the Colts are looking for some disruption today. Guys like Laiatu, Latu are going to play. Arden Key might play a series or two. Heck, DeForest Buckner might play a couple of plays. That's Shane Steichen left that up to Buck late in the week here. Grover Stewart as well. Maybe Sauce Gardner. Maybe Cam Bynum gets a couple of plays under his belt. Justin Wally, we'll see him on an NFL game field for the first time after he missed all of last year with a torn ACL. So, I mean, you name it, NFL regular season, NFL preseason, this could be it debut-wise for Justin Wally. Buck, so what are your keys today for the Colts defense?
10: You just said it. Pass rush has to be there. And if you can't get there, block the ball. You know Big Grover, he's always trying to, you know, have an air party knocking balls down. So I can see him in third down situations trying to do that. But get to the quarterback. I don't care who it is. If it's interior, exterior, they're not going to bring a lot of pressure because they don't want to do a whole lot of that. But with four, maybe five, get to the quarterback today.
9: All right, then on special teams, the kicking battle is going to have one final chapter this afternoon. Entering this last week of camp, the week that just wrapped up, Blake Groupe was making 86% of his kicks. Spencer Schrader was at 81%, but Schrader has really closed the gap over the last couple of weeks. That was highlighted by that 61-yard field goal against the Patriots, and then last week connected from 48 and 53 against the Falcons. And special teams coordinator Brian Mason, we heard it earlier on the Daymar special teams focus there. In-game kicks carry the most weight, but he and the Colts brain trust are going to have to zoom out and look at the entire scope of the preseason, including today's game, before making the final call. So, you know, in some ways, I said all week, these two guys, Groupe and Schrader, they're both in the primes of their careers, Buck, but I think today's offering in the kicking game, however it shakes out, they might be some of the most pressure-packed kicks these guys have faced because they want a job and they want to stay here with the Colts.
10: Oh, absolutely, and I think they're going to have the opportunity. You know that. They've been given it each and every game, so make the most of it. And I think in special teams also, be cleaner, meaning all units, no penalties, because we saw too much of that last week and the first week. So play a clean game, but give Groupe and Schrader the best opportunities when they get it, a chance to make this ball club, because they're going to be valuable throughout the season.
9: And we're also going to see some more guys get chances today to return punts and kicks. Yeah. We might see Ashton Doolin back there on punt returns. Let me ask you this as we close out here. If Doolin can return punts this year, if he's the primary guy to do that, that really, in my opinion, Buck, changes how many receivers the Colts keep tomorrow night and who those guys specifically are.
10: Yeah, I think you're spot on because they've been trying Deion Burks. I know Coleman Owens has had a chance. You know, they've had different guys back there. Gould, I think, is, you know, we've seen him at times. So clearly, to your point, if you can have a situation where Ashton Doolin is clean and he catches the ball clearly, that puts you in a different place as your wide receiver.
9: Yeah, I think it just takes a role away,
10: yeah,
9: or an avenue away from another receiver to make the team. All right, those were the keys to the game presented by Fanatics Sportsbook. Winning hits different when you bet with Fanatics Sportsbook. 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When we come back, we'll go over the injuries for the Colts and some players that won't play today due to being banged up, and also the starting lineups for the Colts. That's coming up next here on Countdown to Kickoff on the Ascension St. Vincent Radio Network.
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8: 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I've been your host, Casey Vallier. It's time to send it back down to Matt Taylor for today's injury report and starting lineups. Matt?
9: All right, we begin with the Toyota starting lineups presented by your Central Indiana Toyota dealers. Toyota's the official vehicle of the Indianapolis Colts, and the Colts, they're going to use a lot of different players on both sides of the ball in the preseason finale, especially in the second half. A lot of rotation, one final chance to see what guys can do. Some starters are going to see some action today at the beginning of the game. Some will play up to between 8 and 12 snaps, according to head coach Shane Steichen. So not everybody you're about to hear is going to play this afternoon, but here's how the Colts would line up today if today were a regular season game.
6: The Colts
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30: That's the Colts offense. Anthony Richardson quarterbacks the offense in the first quarter. Riley Leonard takes over the reins in the second period. And we'll see Easton Stick this afternoon in the second half. All right, let's go over to the defensive side of the ball. Today you're going to hear a lot of names that you're about to take in, but not everybody will participate. Charvarius Ward has a back injury. A couple of other players may not give it a run today, including A.J. Halsey, who's dealing with an ankle as well. More on that on the injury report in just a second. But here's today's starting lineup for the Colts if today were a regular season game.
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30: That's the Colts defense heading into the preseason finale today with the Lions. Before we go over the injury report this afternoon, let's quickly pause 10 seconds for station identification on the Ascension St. Vincent Radio Network.
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30: Injuries on Thursday for the Colts. They activated Alec Pierce off of PUP. He's been recovering from off-season ankle and heel surgery. Didn't partake in 11-on-11 work on Thursday, which was the final day of preseason practice for the Colts, but he's on the right path forward, being available for week one on September 13th against the Ravens. Also, slot receiver Josh Downs has a calf. He's not going to play this afternoon. Strong safety A.J. Halsey has missed the last couple of practices with an ankle. He won't give it a go today either, and nor will tight end Tyler Warren, who's missed all of this past week with a groin injury. None of those injuries are major in severity. Also, tight end Will Mallory is dealing with a thumb, and that could eat into his availability for the regular season and what the Colts decide to do with him tomorrow. That's a big area of interest as the Colts have to make those roster cuts from 90 to 53 tomorrow afternoon by 6 p.m. Also, cornerback Jonathan Edwards and defensive end Michael Clemens did not practice on Thursday. We'll see if those guys give it a go today. The Colts this week, from a roster move standpoint, they signed free agent cornerback Kenneth Harris, who the team saw 2 weeks ago with the Patriots. And the Colts also waived cornerback Makai Blackman this week. For the Lions, running back Isaiah Pacheco, he's been dealing with a back injury. Linebacker Damone Clark was placed on IR this week with an undisclosed problem. Cornerback DJ Reed dealing with a groin. Guard Michael Neese has a leg. Running back Sione Vaque has a back injury. Defensive end Derek Moore out of Michigan dealing with a groin injury. Running back Jabari Small is coming off a concussion from last week, but he was dressed and participated in pregame warm-ups moments ago. Also, cornerback Ennis Rakestraw Jr., he's been dealing with a lower leg injury, and linebacker Malcolm Rodriguez has a minor ankle injury. So that's the injury report for both teams. And when we come back, we'll bring you the opening kickoff today between the Colts and the Lions in the preseason finale for both teams. 2026 regular season football right around the corner in a couple of weeks, but exhibition play wraps up here with kickoff set to fire up here in about 5 minutes. Stay with us. You're listening to the Colts. We're back in a moment on the Ascension St. Vincent Radio Network.
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0: have these goals since you were a rookie, since you got into the league, of like winning a Super Bowl. The goal hasn't changed.
1: Cuts off a block. He's at the 10. He's at the 5. Touchdown!
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3: Indianapolis Colts football is on the air. Hi, everybody, and welcome to a beautiful day in downtown Indianapolis. Lucas Oil Stadium, the site of today's preseason finale between the Indianapolis Colts and the Detroit Lions. I'm Matt Taylor in the booth, joined by analyst and former Colts tight end Charles Arbuckle. Casey Ballier is our game day host. Rod Brown, our statistician. Scott Johnston is our studio producer. And Jake Robinson is the on-site engineer. Thank you so much for tuning us in this afternoon. And Buck, we got the captains meeting at midfield right now. But like we've been talking about, we're going to see some frontline players for the Colts get some run today. Over 20-plus Colts players have yet to see game action in exhibition play so far here in the month of August. So in your mind, how important is today for a lot of these guys? This is it. This is the only time they're going to see some run on a game field before they do it for 65 or 70 regular season snaps in about 10 days.
4: Matt, like I told you, when I was here in 92, I was fifth on the depth chart at the tight end crew, right? And I had the battle. And these games, we had four then, now it's three. Every possession, every play, every snap counts if you are trying to make a club. Even for the guys that have made it, still, you just want to get your reps. But the ones that are trying to get on this team, this is where you do it. Kickoff return. If you're getting the chance to play with the ones or the twos or wherever you are, show it on tape, because if they don't see it, the eye in the sky never lies.
3: No doubt about it. So the Colts will send on their special teams unit. It'll be the kickoff return team. The Colts won the toss, and they want the ball to start the game. So they want to see the offense with Anthony Richardson on the field pronto. The opening kickoff here coming up, brought to you by Hayes & Sons. Water, fire, or storm damage, call the one the Colts call. 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Back deep to receive for the Colts is Anthony Gould and Ashton Doolin. Indianapolis today is outfitted in their normal road uniforms, the all whites. So Detroit today will be the visitors, obviously, on the scoreboard, but they are in the normal home blue uniforms and silver pants. And we are underway in preseason game number three, taken by Ashton Doolin inside the five. He's at the 10, 15, 20, breaks out to the right of the numbers, 25-yard line, and he's stalemated before he can get to the 30-yard line by a handful of Detroit Lions on the tackle. Spearheading the tackle was Jackson Meeks, the backup tight end. So we're going to see the Colts offense on the field first inside their own 30 to begin with.
4: Who's had a good camp. They're excited about Jackson Meek, especially with LaPorta having some coming back from an injury and then being nicked up in camp.
3: So Anthony Richardson starts first for the Colts. Last week, 3 for 9 for 24 yards in the passing game. He quarterbacked the Colts in the second half against the Falcons. Indianapolis on the move right to left. Richardson starts under center in motion. Coleman Owen to the right side. Here's a give left to McGowan, the ball carrier. Seth McGowan stretches it across the 30-yard line, and then the knee will touch up to the 31, so a gain of 4 on first down for the Colts. Seth McGowan has been widely used. That's his 14th carry of the preseason so far, and he's looking for the first touchdown. He got robbed out of a touchdown against the New England Patriots in game one.
4: Where'd they go? Right off the bat, behind Quentin Nelson. That's what you do. Give them an opportunity, second and short. Now give Ant a chance to make some layups.
3: Richardson under center, in motion is Keenan Allen. He's in the game for the first time. Ball in the near hash. Back in the throw on play action is Richardson. He's got all day. Loads up. Fires downfield to the 50-yard line. A connection to Keenan Allen. Allen into Lions territory to the Detroit 45-yard line. First down.
4: And he was covered pretty well, but Ant put that ball in a good spot after the play fake, which brings the linebackers up, and then he fires it in there over the secondary head. And it's smart, Matt. Throw it to who? Keenan Allen.
3: That's right, buddy. 24-yard pickup right there to Keenan Allen. Allen ranks second among all active players in catches. Over 1,000 receptions heading into his 14th season in the NFL. Seth McGowan, the lone back. They fake a pitch to him. Rolling left is Richardson. Flicks it upfield. Pass is caught at the 40-yard line. Down the left sideline, Coleman Owen. And he goes dancing out of bounds inside the 35. And they're going to put the ball down at the 33 for a gain of 12. And Coleman Owen produces a first down. He's also down the field shaken up after

0: taking a hit out of bounds.
1: Yeah, right away he went down, and great catch by Coleman and getting out of bounds, but he really was hit hard by about three defenders.
0: Yeah, he's being looked at by a plethora of athletic trainers for the Colts on the sideline. Coleman Owen, in his second year out of Ohio, he had the big 39-yard catch last week against the Falcons. Again, a gain of 12 right there a moment ago. So this injury stoppage here brought to you by Forte Sports Medicine and Orthopedics, proud partner of the Indianapolis Colts since 1984. At Forte, fellowship-trained physicians and staff provide comprehensive specialized sports medicine and orthopedic care to active patients of all ages. Coleman Owen is up, but there is a timeout on the field, so we'll give you more on his status in just a second. 13:28 to go in the first quarter. First and 10 for the Colts. They're driving at the Lions 33-yard line when we come back on the Ascension St. Vincent Radio Network.
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0: Welcome back to Colts football. The Colts just ran a play from scrimmage on first and 10 after a big pickup, I should say, in the passing game to Coleman Owen. It was a design run by Anthony Richardson, who fought his way back to the line of scrimmage. So now second down and 10 at the Lions 33-yard line. Fifth play of the opening possession for the Colts. First quarter, 12:45 and moving here on the opening stanza. Anthony Richardson goes out of the gun, ball in the left hash. Backs to throw, plants, looks, and steps up in the pocket, throws right side, caught by Seth McGowan out of the backfield, stretching to his right, over on the right sideline, gets inside the 30, and he'll be pushed out of bounds around the 28-yard line for a gain of 5.
1: Matt, I love that decision by Anthony. Going late to the check down, he had nothing there. Good protection by the line. He steps up, sees it, and just gets it out there. It's a little wobbly, but it gets to him, allows Seth to now pick up some yards. And third and short. Bugaboo for this preseason has been third down. Let's see if they can complete it.
0: Yeah, the Colts are just, they were 1-for-11 on third down last week against Atlanta. This is third and 5 at the Detroit 28-yard line. First drive of the game. Colts in the white, moving right to left. AR out of the gun. Three receivers left. He looks right, throws that way over the right sideline, out of the reach of his intended receiver. That's Laquan Treadwell. Couldn't bring it in. And for Detroit, in coverage over there was Ennis Rakestraw Jr., now the veteran cornerback out of Missouri, and the Colts will send on the field goal team.
1: Yeah, you have an opportunity. Want to go back shoulder. Ant is a little Anthony too far outside. Laquan is inside. They got to clean that up.
0: Blake Groupie is on for a field goal here out of the hold of Rigoberto Sanchez. It'll be a 46-yard effort from the right hash. Blake Groupie looking for his first make in a game and then preseason. There's a snap, the hold. The ball clears the line, end over end, headed downfield, and it is good, but I think it hit the upright.
1: I think you're right.
0: It hit the right upright, and it chipped in. Wow. Blake Groupie has been so accurate in practice dating back to the spring and in the summertime, and that one just snuck in as it glanced off the right upright and went through, and the Colts have an early lead over the Detroit Lions. It's the Colts 3, Lions 0, 11:57 to play in the first quarter. We'll tell you about the scoring drive when we return. This is Colts Football on the Ascension St. Vincent Radio Network.

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0: 3-0, a field goal for the Colts on their first drive of the game. They kick off right to left. Blake Groupie hangs it up. Tremaine Williams on the return, and he is snatched down by the ankles by JT Tuimoloau before he can get out to the 30-yard line. The Lions begin at the 29-yard line. Luke Altmyer starts the game at quarterback for Detroit, the rookie out of Illinois. Ball on the left hash. Detroit down by a field goal, going left to right, and they hand off to a running back, and this is Jacob Sailors. Sailors tries the left side, tripped up across the 30 up to the 32-yard line. Last man off the bottom of the pile for the Colts, Grover Stewart, and also down there was Cam Taylor Britt on the tackle for the Colts. That's a gain of about 4 on first down.
1: The Lions will run a lot of things inside, so it's a good opportunity for the interior defensive line and the linebackers to make some plays in there.
0: Altmyer under center. Again, ball on the left hash. Lone back in the backfield. Play action. Deep draw for Altmyer. They set up the screen. Caught by the running back across the 35, maybe up to the 40-yard line. They're going to put him down to the 39 for a pickup of a first down. Jacob Sailors with a catch and run off a screen. First down for Detroit. Their first down of the game.
1: Great hustle by Arden Key from the other side coming over. Screen game for Lions is big. They like to do that. But they'll also run in that interior off the offensive line where they're really good and they get a good push.
0: Sailors, in his fourth year out of East Tennessee State, signed a one-year extension back in January. They play action to him, bootlegging right as Altmyer flings it upfield in the near flat, and then stretching out of a tackle are the Lions. DeForest Buckner over there chasing down the play, and that is Jackson Meeks, the fourth-string tight end with the catch out of Northwestern. Minimal pickup there up to the 41-yard line. Gain of only 2, second down and 8.
1: Latu was in the backfield on Altmyer right away. There's a sec. They have a quarterback battle going on, too, between Joshua Dobbs and Luke Altmyer for that second position behind Jared Goff.
0: Altmyer started his college career at Ole Miss, transferred the last 3 years at Illinois. Back in the Big Ten country here, bootlegging right, begging to play action. Throws across his body, picked off by the Colts. Sauce Gardner with the interception, veering right inside the 45, and the knee will touch down to the 42. Sauce Gardner said during training camp he wanted more picks. Right on cue in the preseason finale.
1: Matt, I don't know if Altmyer knows who he's going against, because you don't want to throw on that side and you don't throw back in the interior. That's been the problem for him and Joshua Dobbs, the mistakes that they made. If you make a mistake, Sauce is going to make you pay.
0: Sauce Gardner has 3 career interceptions. That's a big takeaway right there into plus territory. It was intended upfield for Lucky Jackson, and Sauce snatches it away with 10:02 to go in the first quarter. A return of 8 yards, and the Colts are in business, set up nicely before their second drive can ensue here, already up leading by a field goal. So we're going to stay here. I think we missed our window, Scotty, so we'll stay here during the chase. Actually, we do have time to get it in. All right, we'll step aside. Colts lead 3-0, 10:02 to go in the first quarter. Colts ball when we come back on the Ascension St. Vincent Radio Network.
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0: starts with an interception by Sauce Gardner. He picks up Luke Altmyer, the rookie for Detroit, getting the start today in the preseason finale for the Lions. Sauce Gardner returns it down to the plus 41-yard line. That's where the Colts start their second drive of the game, leading already 3-0 on the Ruoff Mortgage scoreboard with 10:02 to go in the first quarter here at Lucas Oil Stadium. With Charles Arbuckle, I'm Matt Taylor. Anthony Richardson out of the gun. Wide receiver screen left outside the numbers. Anthony Gould catches, or I should say stretches off the block, moving to his left, down the left sideline. And he's pushed out of bounds inside the 35-yard line. He'll go down to the 33 and pick up about 8 yards on first down for the Colts.
1: Westbrook Akini. Akini was right there blocking. Got Gould some more time. Now second and short. Opens up your playbook. I thought they would attack on that first play. Maybe it'll come here.
0: Anthony Richardson, awesome so far. 4 out of 5 in the passing game for 50 yards. And the Colts are in a scoring threat here at the 32-yard line. He goes out of the gun here. Ball on the left hash. High snap. And he gives off to a running back. Seth McGowan charges upfield between the numbers and the hash marks. Actually, that's Anderson Castle on the carry. He snuck in there on the last play. But he'll dive down to the 28-yard line and get a first down for the Colts on second down and short.
1: Anderson Castle has been the one guy that I've liked this preseason.
0: That was McGowan.
1: McGowan, excuse me.
0: Yeah, that was McGowan. I was right the first time. McGowan stays in. Three receivers go to the right side. Ball in the left hash. Farrell Brown, the tight end, left. Anthony Richardson dips under center. Deion Burks, the rookie out of Oklahoma, goes left. And here's a counter left in. McGowan breaks off a block. He's inside the 25-yard line. Veers inside the 20, down to the 18. He picks up 10 yards. Great blocking up front for the Colts on the left side of that offensive line.
1: Man, they have run behind that side of the line of scrimmage, but also the tight end block by Farrell Brown was outstanding, which gave Seth McGowan the chance to jump cut between the B gap and the C gap. He takes the C and takes off.
0: Gain of 10 yards, and the Colts are inside the Coca-Cola red zone for the first time. They lead 3-0, 8:20 and moving here in the first quarter. Second drive of the game, all set up by a Sauce Gardner interception. Anthony Richardson, outside zone, gives off to McGowan, puts that foot in the turf, breaks it out to the right to the numbers, trying to get to the 15-yard line. He'll come down short, down to the 16. Joe Bocci, the former Colt as of last year, and the veteran out of Michigan State, makes the tackle, gain of 2, and it brings up second down and 8 for the Colts.
1: Bocci knows this offense pretty well. He was here, but really nice job by him of getting over, because if he doesn't make that tackle, Seth McGowan is in the end zone.
0: Colts break the huddle. Colts in the white going right to left. Detroit, the visitors today in the blue uniforms and silver pants. Anthony Richardson out of the gun. Ball in the right hash. DJ Giddens is in the ball game as the running back right. Shotgun snap to Richardson. Plants in the pocket. Left side lost into the end zone and tried to throw it to Nick Westbrook Akine, but he had to loft it over his head. He was well covered by the Lions in the end zone. Double coverage. That'll stop the clock with 7:35 remaining in the first quarter and bring up 3rd down and 8 for Indianapolis.
1: Good opportunity, almost a wheel route. Akine couldn't get away from the defender. Anthony just throws it as high as he can to get it away. Now you have a tall receiver. Get it to him where he can apex it.
0: See what the Colts can do here. 3rd down and 8 at the 16-yard line of Detroit. Anthony Richardson, 4 out of 6 in the passing game. Colts today 0-for-1 on 3rd down. Ball in the right hash. Shotgun snap again to AR. Plants in the pocket and gets out of traffic. Throws upfield to Deion Burks. Flags on the play for the time being. Deion Burks with a catch and run for a 1st down as he lost his balance and then scrambled up to around the 6-yard line and got 10 yards. But multiple flags are on the field after the catch and run by Deion Burks. Both flags are in the secondary of Detroit. They'll stop the clock with 7:29 to play in the first quarter. Our head referee today is Alex Kemp, and right now he is confirming the call with his peers on his officiating crew.
2: Pass interference, offense number 49. 10-yard penalty, still 3rd down.
0: And call that on the tight end on Farrell Brown. That's the first penalty today for the Colts.
1: Yeah, Farrell Brown was crossing, and he goes and bumps the defender and stays with him. If he slides off of the linebacker there, they may get away with it, but he stays too long, and when you do that, they can call it.
0: So the Colts will have to redo it again here. Now it's 3rd down and 18 after the penalty and move the ball back to the 26-yard line. A 10-yard penalty there for the Colts.
1: You're supposed to rub. You can't stay.
0: Yep. Anthony Richardson this time out of the gun. DJ Giddens, the second-year running back out of Kansas State, is to his left. Two receivers go left and right, and a tight end right is Farrell Brown. AR looks over the defense and gets a short shotgun snap, but he digs it out of the ground and fires left flat. Anthony Gould out of the left flat goes dancing out of bounds, and he'll go to the 18-yard line and pick up eight. The Colts are still well shy of a first down, though, and they'll send on Blake Groupe to attempt another field goal moments ago in the first drive. He connected from 46, but it was eventful as it glanced off the right upright and went through.
1: Not a clean snap. AR still able to get it out and give him some opportunity, make it a shorter field goal for Blake Groupe.
0: Yeah, you had high snaps and low snaps from center there for the Colts. 36-yard field goal from the left hash. Rigoberto Sanchez puts it down. End-over-end kick has plenty of leg, and it is good. So Blake Groupe right down the middle on that attempt. And that field goal attempt for the Colts brought to you by Purdue University. Purdue students in Indianapolis are lining up for career success. Discover how Boilermakers kickstart their futures at purdue.edu/indy. So a pair of drives for the Colts, pair of field goals by Blake Groupe. It's the Colts 6, Lions nothing. 6:33 to go in the first quarter. Lions ball when we come back on the Ascension St. Vincent Radio Network.
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0: 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Colts lead 6-0, most recently off a 36-yard field goal by Blake Groupe, his second made kick today, Matt. 6:33 to go in the first quarter. Colts 6, Lions nothing on the Ruoff Mortgage scoreboard. Last scoring drive for the Colts. They go 7 plays, 23 yards, 3 minutes and 29 seconds of time of possession. Blake Groupe knocks down a 36-yard field goal. That's the scoring drive for the Colts, brought to you by Sharp Business Systems, the official document solutions provider of the Colts. Taken by Jabari Small across the 15 to the 20, 25, and met head-on by the Colts to bring him down. Nick Westbrook-Ikhine was there, and Jalen Tuimoloau.
1: Tuimoloau says, look, until I get a chance on defense, I'm coming down. That's two tackles.
0: That's right.
1: He's been involved in special teams.
0: He's got two special teams tackles on both of the kickoffs, coverage-wise, for the Colts.
1: He is
0: balls at the 26-yard line.
1: He is a key guy in that defensive end position. I really want to see him step up,
0: yep,
1: run game, but also coming off the edge. I do.
0: I mean, his role's got to double this year.
1: Yeah, he has to.
0: So Luke Altmyer, the young quarterback for the Lions, the rookie out of Illinois, he just threw his third interception of the preseason. The last time they had the ball, he goes under center here. He's going to hand off to Sailors. Starts right, cuts left, big hole. There's a flag during the run across the 40, 45-yard line. Jacob Sailors, I think this play is coming back. That's going to be a holding, I think, on the Lions. For the time being, Sailors explodes after cutting back and seeing some green turf to his left. Gallops all the way up to the 47-yard line.
2: Defense number 52. 5-yard penalty. First down.
0: He calls that on the Colts. So that is George Gums Jr. I think he said 52.
1: Yeah, he did. We've seen this a couple of times. I think there's an emphasis this offseason on that against the defense. But You cannot put your hands up in that neck area. And George Gums Jr. is doing that on a receiver blocking it. Now, you can say it's, the height differential, but you got to get those hands in the chest.
0: Well, it's a gain of 22 yards on the rush, plus the penalty. So that'll move the ball to the Indianapolis 48-yard line on one big play. Outside zone again to Sailors, and he is thrusted backwards by the Colts. Going on a run, there is Tim Smith on the tackle. He also had help there from Austin Ajike. Sailors got about a yard, maybe a half-yard pickup. It'll bring up second and long.
1: The other thing with that long run, Matt, is that the last play, George Gums is your in-the-line guy. He gets down, sucked in too much, and then when that guy cuts back Sailors, it's nobody back on the backside.
0: Sailors is the lone back. Two tight ends go to the right side. Split out right. Wide right is Tariq Black, the former Colts. They give it to Sailors up the gut, and he is tackled from the side by Cam Taylor Britt. Short pickup there. Britt came screaming off hard that left edge from the cornerback spot. Limited the gain. It'll bring up third down and a long seven.
1: They're playing real aggressive and getting into those gaps, and then you bring that defensive end or defensive back off the edge. Cam Taylor Britt sees it, goes it, and gets it.
0: This is third down and seven, the first third down test of the afternoon for Detroit. They are 13 for 28 so far in the preseason on third down. Third and long here at the Colts 45. Detroit down by six. On the move left to right. Altmyer looks left. Has time in the pocket. Floats it upfield. That's a catch and run. First down. And on the reception is Greg Dortch, the veteran wide receiver at Wake Forest. Came over in free agency from the Arizona Cardinals. 15-yard pickup to the Colts 30-yard line. First down.
1: Rob Carter Jr. in coverage, just man coverage. You know they're coming with some pressure. Dortch is able to get inside, make the catch. Altmyer, with a much cleaner throw than you saw earlier in that last possession.
0: Altmyer had seven game-winning drives, either in the final minute of play or overtime in college. Left as Illinois' all-time leader in completion percentage and passer rating. Takes to the air here. That pass is incomplete, and he was trying to go to Tay Martin, a receiver out of Oklahoma State, but the pass was thrown behind him. It'll bring up second and 10. Stop the clock with 4:17 left first quarter.
1: Martin is in a battle. If they keep five or six, he's one of those guys that they really like and think he has an opportunity. Good pressure at the end there by Adebare and one other Colt, really forcing Altmyer to throw that ball errantly.
0: Yeah, Martin in his fifth year out of Oklahoma State, signed back in June. Second down and long at the 30-yard line. Altmyer out of the gun, rather. Hands off. This is Sailors, and he tries to muscle it between the hash marks and runs right into the teeth of that Colts defense.
1: Hunter Waller was right there. He can be a box guy. He can go back. But when he's in there, Matt, we have seen him do this in last preseason. This is why they're excited about him. You get a chance to just knife in there on second down, make it third and long.
0: Seventh play of the possession coming up for Detroit. Third down and nine at the Colts 29-yard line. Altmyer out of the gun, directing traffic, looking over the Colts defense. Four down linemen. Running back to his left. Shotgun snap. Looks left. Has time. Here comes the rush by the Colts. Throws upfield. That's a catch and run. 20, 15 to the 10. Left sideline. And on the catch is Lucky Jackson, the receiver out of Western Kentucky. A pickup of 19 yards to the 10-yard line. Now it's going to bring up first and goal for Detroit.
1: Colts come with pressure, but Jalen Jones get caught in the wash. He's man coverage, and Lucky Jackson gets caught up, and then Lucky Jackson comes out on the other side, able to pick up a nice game.
0: Indeed. First and goal for Detroit. It's their first trip inside the red zone, brought to you by Coca-Cola. Luke Altmyer under center. Dortch, the receiver to the left in motion. Two receivers both ways. They're going to hand off to Sailors between the hash marks. Spins out of contact. Second effort, dives inside the 10. He'll be rolled up around the 7-yard line and pick up three as Adetamola Adebare for the Colts makes the tackle.
1: Yeah, this offensive line has done a nice job of blocking, but this time, just real good job by Adebare and then also Cam Taylor Britt coming off the edge. I like so far that the defense is doing a nice job with the nickel guys and the safeties coming in and making some plays at the line of scrimmage.
0: New running back into the ball game. That is Travion Williams, the former Bengal. He's to the right of Altmyer. Wide side of the field is to his left. He looks that way. He spins it on a slant, caught the 5-yard line, then diving upfield close to the goal line are the Lions. They're going to be stopped short at the one, and that is a gain of six, and trying to dive across the
1: Tay Martin.
0: Yeah, the goal line was Tay Martin again out of Oklahoma State, and the Colts now have their heels defensively at the goal line.
1: Really nice tackle by Jonathan Owens late there to not let him get into the end zone and potentially force him into a field goal.
0: Third down and goal at the one-yard line. The Lions trail 6-0. Under 2 minutes to go here in the opening stanza. Altmyer out of the gun. Williams the running back left. Ball in the left hash. Altmyer feeds it to Williams, and he is in. Touchdown. Travion Williams caps off the long drive for Detroit. That was the 10th play of the possession, and it's a one-yard gallop across the goal line for a touchdown. And for the time being, we are tied at 6 with the extra point pending by Detroit with 1:44 left to go in the first quarter.
1: When you can't get off the field on third down, that just kills you. It keeps the drive alive. It makes it tough for your defense to hold up all the way down the field.
0: Travion Williams in his 8th year at a Texas A&M, signed back in August, bounced between the Chargers and the Browns during the regular season last year. 10-play drive, 75 yards, 4:49 a time of possession. Williams with a 1-yard plunge across the goal line. On for the extra point is Jack Fox. I beg your pardon, Jake Bates, excuse me, and Bates missed it. The kicker, Jake Bates, 4th-year man out of Arkansas, shanks an extra point. So we are indeed still tied on the Rough Mortgage scoreboard at 6 with 1:44 left in the first quarter. We got a timeout on the field, and we'll step aside for a Colts football back in just a moment on the Ascension St. Vincent Radio Network.
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0: So welcome back to Colts football. The Lions have just scored a touchdown, tied the game at 6 following a missed extra point by Jake Bates. So 6 apiece here for Colts and Lions on their Ruoff Mortgage scoreboard. 1:44 left to play in the first quarter. The Lions kick off left to right to Indianapolis, taken around the 3-yard line by Seth McGowan. Up the numbers right side across the 20, trying to plunge up to the 25, and he has stopped short of reaching that mark as the Lions bring him down on special teams. You got a backup in there making the tackle. That is Eric Scott Jr., who was just signed this week on the stop. First and 10 for the Colts of the 24, their third drive of the game about to commence here, and the Colts have scored field goals on their previous two possessions.
1: You want to see 6, and this is an opportunity now for Anthony and this offense to maybe get some points out of this one as well.
0: AR was going to get the first quarter, so this might be the last possession for him. Settles in the pocket, fires left side, it's caught, and going out of bounds is Nick Westbrook-Akine. Right as he caught the ball and toe-tapped the sideline for an 18-yard pickup to the 42-yard line.
1: Really looking more comfortable. It was a little bit of pressure late, but stepped into that, threw it from the other hash all the way over. That's a long throw and catch, but nice job by the two of those guys.
0: Anthony Richardson, 6 out of 8 for 76 yards. Looking sharp so far. Dips under center here, ball in the left hash. Tight end left. Backs to throw, AR on play action. He's got time over the middle, and that's out of the reach at the 40-yard line of Detroit for Deion Burks. Just a little bit too far out of his reach, and a rare inaccurate throw here in the first quarter by Anthony Richardson. It'll stop the clock with 66 ticks to go in the first period. Second and 10 for the Colts on their own 42.
1: Tyler Lacy late. Gets him just as he's releasing the football. Couldn't step into it.
0: Farrell Brown back in at tight end for the Colts. Ball left hash. AR out of the gun. DJ Giddens, the running back, right. Two receivers deployed to the right side. That's Gould and Akine. Back in the throw. AR again. This time a slant left. Caught by Burks. And Burks is spun down across the 45 up to the 47 for a gain of about 6 on the play. Now it's going to bring up third down and manageable for the Colts as we dip under a minute to go in the opening period.
1: What I really like about Burks is he's not afraid to go into the middle of the field. Not a big guy at 5'9", 180, but he's doing more and more of that. They like that because if you have that speed, you can break out on the other side sometimes.
0: Yeah, Deion Burks now has 7 catches so far in the preseason, totality-wise. Third down and 5. The Colts are 0-for-2 so far today on third down. 5 wide. 3 go to the right side. That's the wide side of the field. AR with good protection. The late blitz gets him, though, as AR is sacked. Anthony Richardson takes a sack back to around the 41-yard line. That's going to be a loss of 6. And bringing him down is Skylar Gill-Howard, the defensive lineman out of Texas Tech.
1: Yeah, Skylar Gill-Howard has really played well this preseason for the Lions. And first time we've seen any true pressure from them on that particular play. Third down again has just not been what it needs to be for this Colts offense.
0: It's his first sack of the preseason, and that's going to take us down to the end of the first quarter. So we head to the second, 15 minutes to go here in the first half. Game tied at 6 on the Ruoff Mortgage scoreboard. When we come back for quarter 2, it's 4th and 10, a punting situation coming up for the Colts. And they'll unleash it from their own 42-yard line. Stay with us. This is Colts football on the Ascension St. Vincent Radio Network.
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12: 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Through a quarter inside Lucas Oil Stadium, it is 6-6. The Colts face a 4th and 10 to start the second.
0: Yeah, their third drive stalled out. The Colts went for it on 3rd down and 5 and came up empty. Unfortunately today, the Colts are 0-for-3 on 3rd down, but the Colts did kick field goals on 2 of their 3 possessions in that first period. Anthony Richardson, Buck, really strong in the passing game. 7 out of 10 for 80 yards and no interceptions.
1: 70% is never a bad thing, and playing clean, not getting any interceptions, is always good.
0: Rigoberto Sanchez is on to punt for the Colts, called into duty for the first time. Right foot into it. End-over-end rugby-style punt. Coming forward are the Detroit Lions with Tom Kennedy and signals for a fair catch just inside the numbers around the 13-yard line. And Rigoberto Sanchez downs a punt inside the 20. And congrats to him. Signed a contract extension on Thursday of this week that adds 2 years to his contract and makes him one of the 5 highest-paid punters in the NFL. That's a 45-yard punt down inside the 20 at the 13-yard line.
1: How many times did we have to see him early last year? He was like in on the milk cart.
0: Yes, he was.
1: He was the witness protection program. We were trying to find him.
0: That's how good the Colts offense was. He didn't punt until the 3rd game of the regular season last year. And we've got a new quarterback into the game for Detroit. They fire it left flat, and it's caught by Tay Martin. And quarterbacking things is Joshua Dobbs in his 10th year at Tennessee. We thought we'd see Dobbs get the start. Instead, it was Altmyer. So now Dobbs quarterbacking the Lions in quarter number 2. That's a gain of only 2. But Dobbs signed a 1-year contract back on August the 9th. Was signed after the unexpected training camp retirement of the veteran backup Teddy Bridgewater. Bridgewater. Second down at 8 of the 15.
1: Didn't get it
0: and
1: clean.
0: He did not get that clean in terms of the center quarterback exchange. Ball's on the turf momentarily. I think the Lions have snatched it up, though, and they avoid turning the football over inside the 20-yard line. Now they're going to have to regroup and get ready for third down and 8.
1: I think Big Ben Barch was able to get it. The offensive lineman, 78, playing guard. Pastronaut. Josh Dobbs. I love it.
0: Yeah,
1: aerospace engineering major.
0: That's right. The Pastronaut is his affectionate nickname. And he's a highly intelligent quarterback in his 10th year. Shotgun snap to him. The Colts bring pressure. Steps up in the pocket. Flings it downfield. That is a wide open catch in the middle of the field for a first down across the 35-yard line. Lucky Jackson on the catch. And Jackson to the 36-yard line for a gain of 21 yards on third and long. And the Lions pick it up.
1: Dortch Jackson and Tay Martin have been really getting after this defense. And the key is too many seams, too many open spaces for these receivers to get open, and Dobbs or Altmyer have been hitting them.
0: Jackson, in his 7th year out of Western Kentucky, spent time at the NFL, CFL, UFL, and XFL.
1: All of them.
0: That's a buffet of football right there. First and 10 to the 36. Right side give, and the Lions have a big hole across the 45 to the 50-yard line. They're tackled at the horseshoe logo at midfield. Travion Williams, and they're going to say he is tackled forward, and he will touch down at the Indianapolis 48-yard line, so a huge gallop into plus territory.
1: I'm glad I didn't say this, but the Colts have done a pretty good job against the run so far, except for that long one with Saylor in the first quarter. Travion Williams found that seam and got a nice gain. I said again, they like to run between the center guard area. You got to be solid there.
0: Gain of 16 yards to the Colts 48. Dobbs goes under center. Again, hands off to Williams. Starts up the middle, then cracks it out to the right just outside the hash marks, and he'll sprint it down to the 45-yard line of the Colts. Brought down again by Adetamo Adebare and Rob Carter Jr. on the outside for the Colts pickup of 3.
1: In the first quarter, the Colts were 3-of-3 on third down defensively. Have to improve that, but you got to stop these big plays that are happening as well. They only gave up one explosive. We've already seen a couple in this drive.
0: Two of them, in fact, already on this possession. In the plus territory, Dobbs backs the throw on play action. Here comes the rush by the Colts, and he flings it away just before he can take a sack there on a late pickup. Hunter Waller was coming in the backfield late in the down. There's a flag on the play. It's an incomplete pass to the left flat as Dobbs threw the ball away trying to avoid the sack by Waller. This might be a legal man down the field for Detroit, perhaps. Stops the clock with 11:48 to go until halftime. Game is tight at 6.
1: You're right. They look like they were setting up a screen, and it looked like one of their guys got too far down the field from where they threw the flag.
0: Alex Kemp still talking with his officiating crew. Here you go.
2: Downfield, offense number 63. That penalty's declined. Third down.
0: So they called that on Mason Miller, their backup guard. Declined by the Colts because they want third and long. That's exactly what they'll get. Third down and 7. And Detroit is 4-for-4 on third down here, looking to pick this up.
1: They've got to get some pressure on the quarterback. He is just, whoever it's been, has been too comfortable in that pocket.
0: Dobbs goes out of the gun. Saylor back in as the running back left. Ball in the right hash. Shotgun snap back to the quarterback. Clean pocket. Throws right flat and stretching up high and bringing it down are the Lions for a first down. Tay Martin over on the right sideline. And he is spotted out of bounds just short of a first. Inside the 40, he goes to the 39, but he needs the 38 for a first down.
1: Yeah, Rob Carter Jr. was right there in coverage again.
2: For a virtual measurement.
1: Again, no clear pressure on Dobbs where he could throw it. Nice job by Carter Jr. of holding on, not letting him get there. We'll see if they got this first down.
0: So officially, for the time being, it's 4th and 1, but there is a timeout for a virtual measurement. And from up here, I mean, that thing looks like a clear half yard short of first down. I'm not sure this warrants the stoppage of the game, but I understand why they're doing it from an execution standpoint going into the regular season.
1: Well, you know, Dan Campbell and his operation, they're going to go for it on fourth down.
0: Yeah.
1: They have no problem.
0: Yeah, the offense is still out there.
1: I mean, 31 times last year. They were 18-31 in years past. He was even more.
0: Mm-hmm.
1: But he hadn't met a fourth down that he didn't like.
0: Yeah, those 18 fourth down conversions last year, that tied for the sixth most in the NFL. Clearly fourth down after the virtual measurement.
2: It's short, fourth down.
0: I mean, that's short by a clear half yard.
1: I think they're trying to just utilize technology. I'd have to assume, because we could see it from up here. That was way short.
0: The Lions in the preseason are 2 for 3 on fourth down, and this is the first fourth down attempt for either team today. Game tied at 6, second quarter, 11:30 before halftime. As the Lions break the huddle, Dobbs under center, fullback into the game, I formation, ball in the right hash, tight end goes left. Dobbs takes the snap, backs the throw on play action, quick throw, passes caught, left flat, and that's a first down. And out of the backfield is Zach Horton, the tight end out of Indiana, and the former JMU Duke and Indiana Hoosier, first down to the Colts 35.
1: One of the things you want to do is that fullback that can catch the ball well, you just sneak him out, get the ball to him, and they were able to pick up the first down.
0: All right, so a fresh set of downs for the Lions. Ball resting on the left hash. Zach Horton stays in the game as the tight end left, and they play action to Sailors. Rolling left is Dobbs, and late rush for the Colts. Leaks it upfield to Horton, and Horton goes out of bounds, and he'll get 2 feet in for a short pickup inside the 35 to the 33, a gain of only a yard there.
1: Caden Curry did a nice job of getting after Dobbs. He was covering Horton and then goes at the last second and doesn't allow Dobbs. He has done this really well this preseason. Anytime a quarterback gets out of the pocket, he always gets his hands up and he's always in his face providing pressure.
0: Josh Dobbs again looking to be the backup quarterback here in Detroit. Second down and 9. Right side give to Sailors. Full head of steam, and there he goes. 25. He's at the 20 and takes tacklers with him down to the 18-yard line. Pickup of 15 yards.
1: Stayed tight off his offensive line and then just hits the hole. That was too much of a gap. They go double team on that left side. The guard climbs up to the second level, and he hits that with authority.
0: Yeah, Jacob Sailors, man. He's been around. Spent time with the Bengals, Falcons, Giants, Cleveland, and now looking to make this roster in Detroit with the Lions. First and 10. They'll put it down officially at the 17.
1: And with Isaiah Pacheco, who's a little bit banged up, Jahmyr Gibbs is the main guy. You got to figure Jacob Sailors is saying, hey, look, don't forget about me.
0: Inside the red zone are the Lions. Lone back, they give it to Sailors. Starts up in the middle of the field, cuts to his right, and veers between the numbers and the hash marks, and he'll sprint it down around the 14-yard line and get 3. Brought down again by Tim Smith up front playing defensive tackle for the Colts as we approach 9:20 to go in the second quarter. Game tied at 6, but the Lions are looking for their first lead of the game.
1: Too many plays for the defense. You got to find a way to get off the field or turn them over, because when they get these long sustained drives, you can see guys' hands on the hips, a little bit tired, because this offensive line can wear you out.
0: 12th play of the drive coming up for the Lions. Unbalanced line to the left, ball in the right hash. Dobbs under center. Now Meeks is the offset fullback left. They sweep it left to Williams, and he's stretching it out. He's at the 15-yard line and is chopped down by the Colts on the outside before he can get to the 10. Caden Curry had great pursuit there. Also, Cam Taylor-Britt was tracking that play for the Colts. So a short pickup there by Williams. Gain of only a yard. It brings up 3rd and 6.
1: Yeah, Cam Taylor-Britt showing some things already. He doesn't mind getting down there and digging in. And he was the edge guy. Got blocked and then forced his way back to contain and got forced him out of bounds.
0: Williams the back left. 3 receivers go to the right side. That's the wide side of the field for Dobbs. Shotgun snap to him. Looks over the middle. Now he's going to fire left inside the 10. That's a catch. Maybe a first down. Hauling that in is, again, Lucky Jackson. And Jackson looks like he's going to be tackled right at the yard to gain, which is the 8, maybe the 7-yard line. And they're going to spot the ball right at that marker for a first down, setting up first and goal for Detroit. And the line of scrimmage now the 7-yard line.
1: Long drive for this Lions offense. Colts have to find a way to stop them from scoring a touchdown here.
0: They've already produced 5 first downs on this possession. Dobbs under center, ball left hash. Sailors the lone back. They play action to him. Dobbs rolling out, trying to go upfield to Sailors, and it's over his head, incomplete, and that's because of the rush supplied there by JT Tuimoloau for the Colts.
1: Yeah, he got those hands up, and Dobbs couldn't get a clean ball over there. If he does, that's a touchdown, but nice job by Tuimoloau getting those hands up, not giving him a clean area to throw the ball.
0: Sometimes you just got to get in the passing window, right?
1: That's exactly right.
0: Second down and goal at the 7.
1: Matt, that's a win from a defensive line perspective.
0: So Jackson and Greg Dortch split out wide right. Dobbs out of the gun. Sailors is the running back left. Ball in the left hash. Shotgun snap to the quarterback. Hands off to Sailors, and he's tackled from the side by George Gums Jr. for Indianapolis, preventing a big play on the ground there as the Lions could not reach the 5-yard line on that particular running play. Now it brings up third down and goal at the 6 as we approach 7 minutes to go, second quarter. Game is tied at 6 on the Ruoff Mortgage scoreboard.
1: Bryce Betcher also comes on a delayed kind of run blitz, and he forces Sailor off his track, and that's why that defense could make it there.
0: Jackson and Dortch split out wide right. Meeks the tight end left. Tay Martin the receiver left. Dobbs out of the gun. Ball between the hash marks. Sailors the running back right. Dobbs backs the throw. Fires and throws at the goal line, and that's a catch for a touchdown right at the goal line for a score for Detroit. Bringing it down is Jackson Meeks, the tight end out of Northwestern, for the score. And a very lengthy drive for the Lions produces 6 points, a touchdown. It's a 16-play possession for the Lions, and they have their first lead over the Colts, 12-6. 6:49 to go in the second quarter.
1: Dobbs puts it on the back shoulder, back hip, and Meeks able to come up with it for the touchdown.
0: On for the extra point is Jake Bates, who missed his first PAT attempt, in his fourth year out of Arkansas. Had a solid debut in 2024 with the Lions, converting 89% of his field goals, but he struggled last year, converted just 79%. This will come from the left hash, and the extra point is up, and it is good. So the Lions get 7 on their latest possession. They have the lead over the Colts, 13-6, with 6:49 to go in the second period. 16-play drive, 87 yards, over 8 minutes of time of possession, and a 6-yard touchdown pass. Dobbs to Jackson Meeks for the score. Colts ball when we come back in the second quarter. It'll be Riley Leonard for the first time today, right? Right after this on the Ascension St. Vincent Radio Network.
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12: 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Forum Credit Union, helping members live their financial dreams. The Lions add another touchdown. They now lead 13-6. Matt?
0: 16-play possession for the Lions. And that is our sustained drive of the game, presented by GGT Energy Solutions. Sustainable solutions through humble execution. And indeed, it is the Lions over the Colts, 13-6 on the Ruoff Mortgage scoreboard. 6:49 to go in the second quarter with Charles Arbuckle. I'm Matt Taylor. As the Lions kick off right to left, and Jake Bates trying to offer up a squib kick, and this kickoff does not land in the landing zone.
2: Landing zone penalty violation by the kicking team. Ball ball is placed at the 40-yard line. First down.
0: That was a sidewinder that first hit the turf around the 30-yard line in Colts territory. And so the Colts will get outstanding field position because of the penalty. So if you don't land that ball inside the 20-yard line on a kickoff, it comes out to the 40, and the Colts have really good field position.
1: Stop that, because that's where my golf game was yesterday. I hit a couple that were good, but I didn't get in the landing zone times, man. Yeah.
0: The green,
1: you got to help me, man.
0: The green is supposed to be the landing zone, and you're out.
1: I had a parking lot. You know, I had the parking lot almost one time at Zionsville National.
0: First and 10 to the 40. Riley Leonard on play action. Bootlegs to his right, looking, scanning, going to take off and run. He's at the 40-yard line, and it's cracked to the turf. He takes a very hard hit from Detroit, and bringing him down is Joe Bocci, the linebacker, and he was pursuing that play, and he had some words for some former Colts after a big hit there.
1: I'm just exchanging where they were going for dinner afterwards. You know, a little love tap.
0: A lot of options in downtown Indianapolis, right?
1: Yes, sir.
0: Second down and 8 at the 42. Colts trail 13-6. Colts on the move left to right. Riley Leonard in the ball game for the first time. Anthony Richardson got the first 3 possessions of the game for the Colts. Shotgun snap to Leonard. RPO over the middle. Hits Anthony Gould. Spins off of contact. Second effort up to the 50-yard line for a gain of 8. And Anthony Gould with a first down reception, and the Colts have a fresh set of downs.
1: Very comfortable in getting the ball, and RPO gives for younger quarterbacks, in particular Riley and AR, a chance to just know where they're going to go with the ball and fire it in there. Nice job by Riley of stepping and throwing that ball.
0: We owe you a station ID coming up here after first and 10 to the 49-yard line. Colts in plus territory. Leonard under center. DJ Giddens is the running back. They give it to him off to the right side, and he is going to be tackled forward by Whiteside, the cornerback, and plow it down around the plus 47-yard line. Give him about 2, maybe 3. Also in there on the tackle is Ogbong Baniga, the defensive tackle on the stop. Let's quickly pause 10 seconds for station identification on the Ascension St. Vincent Radio Network.
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0: Second down and 8 for the Colts. They trail 13-6, second quarter. Riley Leonard out of the gun. DJ Giddens, the running back, to the right. 3 receivers for the Colts deployed to the left side. High snap again for Leonard. Brings it down. Here comes the rush by Detroit. Pushing out of the pocket right is Leonard, and stretching upfield, and will just try to make something happen there with a high snap. And the timing of the play was broken off, and Leonard scrambles upfield to the 45-yard line and gets 2. Multiple high snaps today from the Colts centers.
1: Yeah, got to be better with that, with the center snap exchange. Dalton Tucker, though, who is the back.

0: Colts are going to go for it. This is their first fourth down attempt of the game. It's fourth and six at the Detroit 45. 4:06 left, second quarter. Colts trail by a touchdown, and they're going to go for it, keeping that foot on the gas pedal. Giddens, the running back, right. Leonard out of the gun. Ball in the right hash. Three receivers deployed left. Shotgun snap to the second-year quarterback. Clean pocket. Looks. Lofts one downfield, and that's an over-the-shoulder catch made. Anthony Gould. Riley Leonard put it right in the basket down to the 21-yard line.
1: Matt, how many times have we seen Riley practicing this before games last year and this year, and then it just comes to fruition? That's a really nice throw on fourth down and goal. He fires it, knows where he's going to be, gets it to him for the first down.
0: Gain of 25 yards down to the 20-yard line. First and 10 for the Colts. They convert. Here's an RPO. Leonard, and Gale will take a shot to the left flat, and that's a hookup. That is Deion Burks, and he goes dancing out of bounds inside the 10 and will be twirled out of the 6.
1: Riley Leonard looks very decisive and knows where he's going with the football. Those last two throws were top-notch. Two of the best ones I've seen him make this offseason.
0: Gain of 14 yards, and Riley Leonard in his first possession of work. He's heating up. He's 3 out of 4 on this drive for 48 yards. And now it's first and goal for the Colts. Indianapolis inside the Coca-Cola red zone at the 6-yard line. Leonard dips under center. Ball in the left hash. Unbalanced line to the right. Two tight ends go that way. And here's a give to DJ Giddens. Jump cuts to his right. It plows across the goal line. Touchdown, DJ Giddens. And the Colts pull within one at 13-12.
1: The whole team runs out there. Sorry about that, Matt. I was caught up in the moment with the team. Look, the whole team goes because they said, look, man, we haven't been scoring touchdowns.
0: No.
1: Let's celebrate.
0: That's only the second offensive touchdown this preseason for the Colts. And DJ Giddens, who needed a little bit of a boost.
1: Oh, man.
0: He gets it after missing a lot of training camp time with an injury.
1: Celebrate good times. Come on. And you see Jonathan Taylor out. I mean, you saw the starters running out and some of the defensive guys running out. That was a good job. And really nice job by Riley Leonard on that, and DJ Giddens finally getting in that end zone.
0: Now the Colts go 8 plays, 60 yards, 356 a time. On for the extra point here for the Colts. I believe that's still Blake Groupie.
2: Offense. Yeah. 5-yard penalty. Play the try.
0: Well, it takes a long time to get 90 guys off the field. That's probably what happened there. I think Shane Steichen's going to be okay with that penalty as the entire team bum rushed DJ Giddens and celebrated with him following that touchdown. The game is 13-12. Colts are down by a point for the time being. Groupie on for a long extra point here following the delay of game penalty. The long PAT is up, and it is good. We are indeed tied at 13 on the Ruoff Mortgage scoreboard. 2:53 to go in the second quarter. Last scoring drive for the Colts brought to you by Sharp Business Systems, the official document solutions provider of the Colts. Timeout on the field. 2:53 to go until halftime. Game tied at 13. Detroit ball, and we come back on the Ascension St. Vincent Radio Network.
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1: Game tied at 13 here in the preseason finale at Lucas Oil Stadium. Blake Groupie kicks off left to right to the Lions. Travion Williams from the goal line. He's across the 20. He's at the 25-yard line. The ball may have come out. The Colts are reacting as if they have a fumble recovery, and they do. Football in hand right now is Caden Curry, and it's a fumble recovery by the Colts special teams kickoff coverage unit.
2: Proud of Greenwood, Indiana, making a play there now. And you got to love it when you see your opportunity. You score a touchdown, special teams comes back. Brian Mason probably couldn't be happier than anybody.
1: Yes.
2: At his team, because Travion Williams runs, and whenever you stall on a kickoff return, that's when people converge on you. Ball's going to come out.
1: So it's a rare takeaway for the Colts. Yeah, Bryce Betcher on the poke out. So the Colts have a takeaway. It's actually their first takeaway of this preseason, and leave it to the defense. And I think there is a timeout on the field. Scotty, do we need to hit one here? I think we lost we lost connection from television. All right, so timeout on the field, 2:47 to go in the second quarter. Colts ball 13 apiece. Colts and Lions, first and 10 Colts at the 26-yard line of Detroit after a fumble recovery covering a kickoff. Right after this, we're back on the Ascension St. Vincent Radio Network.
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1: Welcome back to Colts football. Waning moments of the first half here at Lucas Oil Stadium in the preseason finale between the Colts and Lions. 13 apiece is our score on the Ruoff Mortgage scoreboard with Charles Arbuckle and Matt Taylor. Colts football after a takeaway, a fumble recovery by Caden Curry covering a kickoff. I want to correct myself. It's actually the second takeaway today for the Colts. They had the interception by Sauce Gardner. Back in the throw, Riley Leonard, and he's going to loft one down the left side, incomplete. And he was draped in coverage. His intended target was Deion Burks. That was good defense down the field. The secondary supplied there by Detroit. That is, try to get eyes on that. It's a player not on my roster. Here we are in the preseason. It's 26 in coverage. They don't have a defensive player in 26. So here we go. Second down and 10 at the 26-yard line for the Colts. 2:42 left until halftime.
2: He had a lot of pressure in his face and couldn't set his feet.
1: Leonard goes out of the gun. Giddens is the running back left. Shotgun snap. Wide receiver down the line, and that's incomplete. That's a poor throw there to make that to Anthony Gould. Low throw by Riley Leonard trying to set up the wide receiver screen. He's now 3 out of 6 in the passing game, and he's misfired on back-to-back throws. He's 3 out of 6 for 48 yards. Brings up 3rd and 10.
2: One of those situations where you just have to let the thing come to you. And Riley forced that a lot quicker than he wanted to. Got that out too quick.
1: Gettins the running back left. Riley Leonard goes out of the gun, directing traffic at the line of scrimmage. Three receivers go to the left, and one goes right. Tyler Moore, the tight end, split out wide to the right side. Back in the throw. Here comes the rush. Throws off his back foot. It's intercepted at the 22-yard line. Picked off by Ennis Rakestraw, Jr. The veteran corner out of Missouri picks off Riley Leonard as he threw it off his back foot and tried to avoid taking a sack. The blitz was coming on him, and unfortunately, that's a turnover by the Colts on offense and a major scoring opportunity for the Colts is squandered after the special teams unit for the Colts recovered a fumble.
2: Hassanin came off that edge and forced Riley to throw that way too quick. Big 99 out of Boise State. Covered him in college. High motor, high effort, and there was no chance for him to get that ball clean out there. Really nice job by the defensive back, Rakestraw Jr., of coming up with it.
1: So it's a takeaway by Detroit. Colts still lead the turnover margin today, plus one, but the Colts were starting just outside the red zone on that possession to come up with nothing.
2: I don't know if he got that clean as a catch, but there's not going to be a look at it.
1: Josh Dobbs going to hand off to a running back, and plunging upfield, a short pickup there is Jacob Sailors, who stays in the ball game here. So we're getting close to the two-minute warning. Both teams have all three of their timeouts. Second down and 8 to the 26-yard line go. The Lions game tied at 13. And still in playing quarterback for Detroit is Joshua Dobbs.
2: One possession looking so, one series, Riley Leonard looked so good. And then the next one
1: right.
2: Just struggled. And that's the consistency that the coaches have been looking for.
6: This is a two-minute warning.
1: That takes us down to the two-minute warning. So a timeout on the field here. Game tied at 13 at the two-minute warning. Second down and 8 for Detroit at the 26-yard line in their own territory. We'll tell you more about the quarterback disparity today between Anthony Richardson and Riley Leonard when we come back right after this. 2 minutes to go in the first half, and you're listening to the Colts on the Ascension St. Vincent Radio Network.
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10: 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Welcome to the bank that believes everyone deserves a shot at financial success. Huntington Bank, the official bank of the Indianapolis Colts. Final 2 minutes of the first half here inside Lucas Oil Stadium. Lions with a football, 2nd and 8, and it's a 13-13 tie.
1: Anthony Richardson started the game for the Colts on offense. He was 7-for-10, played 3 possessions, threw for 80 yards, passer rating of 93.8. Riley Leonard got some work here in the second quarter as we're at the two-minute warning of the first half. He is 3 out of 7, but he misfired on his last 3 passing attempts, Buck, one of them being an interception for 48 yards. That sets up the Detroit Lions possession that's currently ongoing here.
2: After that turnover by the Lions, they brought brought pressure on every single play that Riley Leonard had, and he had no time. And that just goes to show you, this is what the Colts defense needs to do. You got to provide pressure to the quarterback to get him off kilter, to allow your defense to get off the field.
1: All right, Lions football, game tied at 13. Two-minute warning here in the first half. Second down and 8 of the 26. Lions in their own territory. And Jacob Saylor's the ball carrier, outside zone left. And he'll spring it up to around the 28-yard line and get two. Brought down by a host of Colts, including George Gums Jr. That's the 11th carry of the ball game for Saylor's. And it brings up third down and 5 coming up.
2: So Najee is there too, and he, nice tackle by him because he had to get underneath one of the guards and just find his way there to make that tackle.
1: Jabari Small, the third year running back out of Tennessee, into the ball game. He's to the left of Dobbs, who goes out of the gun. Ball in the near hash. Three receivers right, backing the throw is the 10th year quarterback. The Colts bring pressure, but now Dobbs is out of the pocket, leaking to his right, rolls and throws, and it is a catch by Greg Dortch just in front of the sticks. First down up to around the 36-yard line. Gain of 7.
2: Tuimoloau was there early, and then he's able to get up. Now they're in hurry-up mode with the clock running.
1: Yeah, we're at a minute to go here in the first half. Detroit has all three of their timeouts. Game tied at 13. Three receivers go left. That's the wide side of the field. Again, they'll play it on the ground. Running the football is Small, and Small follows a couple of blockers upfield, navigates across the 40, and he'll get up to the 44-yard line, pick up 8, a healthy gain on first down.
11: That's our first of the half. We have 30-second timeout.
1: And the Lions are going to use their first stoppage here. That'll stop the clock with 49 ticks to go. They've got two timeouts remaining. Now second down and 2 at the 44-yard line of their own territory.
2: Really nice run off that counter. And really, you take that edge and you remove it, and you just keep working down the field. You pick up 8 yards on first down, that gives you a whole lot of options in your playbook.
1: So for Jake Bates, they're trying to get into his field goal range. His NFL career long is 59 against the Giants last year in week 12. That's the target line to the plus 41-yard line. Right now, they're on their own 44. Second down and 2. Dobbs out of the gun, backs to throw, three-step drop, looking, scans left side and airs it to the left flat. That's a haul in. Lucky Jackson on the catch inside Colts territory, inside the 45-yard line, and that's his fourth catch. He'll be rolled up on the outside of the 43 for a first down. The Lions are quickly on the ball here, 30 seconds and moving. Dobbs with a low shotgun snap, digs it out and leaks it upfield. Pass is caught over the middle, and on the reception there is one of the backs out of the backfield. That's Jacob Saylor's. Saylor's is quickly corralled by the Colts at the 37, gain of 6.
11: Detroit, their second of the half at 24 seconds. Be 30-second timeout.
1: And the Lions have one timeout left after a stoppage there. 23, make it 24 seconds remain here in this first half of play with the game tied at 13.
2: One of the reasons why you think Josh Dobbs has the best opportunity to win this second, you know, quarterback position is this right here.
1: Yep.
2: His experience, his ability to manage things. And when Teddy Bridgewater left, they were in a quandary, and they were able to find him, which has been a good thing for this offense and potentially for this team as a backup to Jared Goff.
1: Yeah, Saylor's the back right. Dobbs out of the gun, 2-by-2 formation. Ball on the left hash. Back here, I should say shotgun snap. He's going to air one down the right sideline, and that is a catch inside the 5, and staying in bounds is Jackson. Jackson beat Rob Carter Jr. for the Colts in coverage all the way down to the 2-yard line for a pickup through the air of 35 yards.
2: In between the areas.
11: Timeout. Detroit, their third and final of the half at 12 seconds. Be 30 seconds in length.
2: He did a nice job of holding that safety long enough, but getting that ball on the outside. And these receivers have done a nice job, whether it's Lucky Jackson or Tate Martin or Greg Dortch. But when you're running and you got man and you got a single high safety, it's hard for him to come all the way over. That's Jonathan Owens. And Rob Carter is running with him. But Josh Dobbs puts that ball where only his receiver can come up.
1: It was a one-handed snag with his right hand by Jackson to bring it in. A 35-yard pickup, the longest gain from scrimmage today for the Lions. Now it's first and goal at the 2 with 12 seconds to go, and Detroit is out of timeouts. And Dobbs goes out of the gun, has Saylor's in as the running back left, ball in the right hash. Shotgun snap to him, throws to the right flat into the end zone. That's a catch for a touchdown. That's Tay Martin on the reception for a score, and Detroit has back-to-back touchdowns to wrap up the first half here. Now they lead the Colts 19-13 with 8 seconds to go before we break for intermission.
2: Double outs on that side. You got the tight end on the inside. You got Tay Martin, and they just, both of them were open. You pick your poison, and he went to the outside.
1: Tay Martin in his fifth year out of Oklahoma State entered the NFL as a undrafted free agent with San Francisco back in 2022. And spent some time there on their practice squad. Also had a stint on the active roster with the Titans. And they're going to go for two. It's 19-13, so they want to get 21 before we break for intermission here.
2: He's going to make it hard for the Lions and Brad Holmes in that general manager position on what they're going to do, because he has really played well this preseason.
1: Dobbs breaks the huddle. Lions on the move right to left in the blue uniforms. Dobbs out of the gun. Sailors, they're running back right. Two receivers right and left. Shotgun snap to the quarterback. Looks left. Backs the throw in the pocket. Now scans over the middle. Throws it out of bounds. High. Intended for his receiver there. That was Lucky Jackson, again, the intended target. Good coverage in the back end for the Colts. Rob Carter Jr., also Cam Taylor Britt in the neighborhood. So that was an untimed play with a two-point conversion attempt. So still just 8 seconds remaining in the second quarter. And the Detroit Lions get six with a touchdown. It's 19-13 on the Roof Mortgage scoreboard. Detroit over Indianapolis. Eight plays, 76 yards, 224 a time of possession, and Dobbs with a two-yard pass to Martin for the score. That scoring drive brought to you by Sharp Business System, the official document solutions provider of the Colts.
2: Yeah. That was one of those situations, man, where you can see why he's battling and probably in line for that second quarterback position here with the Lions. Some of those throws that Josh Dobbs made were spot on, and you can see from his experience and understanding of the offense how to make that happen.
1: Jake Bates, end-over-end short kick, and it rolls past the Colts duo of return men, and it rolls past the 5-yard line into the end zone. It zipped past the possession of Anthony Gould, and the ball goes into the end zone for a touchback. Not the end of the world for the Colts because of field position. Yeah, if you look at Dobbs, I mean, he's been around a long time. Last year was the primary backup quarterback in New England to Drake May. But he's familiar with this offense. You know, Detroit's offensive coordinator is Drew Petzing, who coached Dobbs during that 2023 season when he had a good run with the Arizona Cardinals. So the Colts come out in victory formation back to the 20-yard line. And Riley Leonard takes the knee, and that will be the final play of the first quarter, or the first half, I should say, following a touchback that came out to the 20-yard line because the ball did land first into the landing zone before it was a touchback in the end zone. So we are at halftime here at Lucas Oil Stadium. At the break, it's the Detroit Lions 19, Colts 13, and we'll see what we think the plan is. Easton Stick quarterbacking this Colts offense to begin the third quarter. Colts football on the Ascension St. Vincent Radio Network is also brought to you by Indiana Farm Bureau Insurance, giving you a chance to watch the Colts take the field and see kickoff, then enjoy the game from VIP field level seats and more. 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Again, at the break, Detroit 19, Colts 13, our halftime report with Casey Vallier and Bill Brooks is coming up next. 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
1: At halftime here on the Ruoff Mortgage Scoreboard inside Lucas Oil Stadium, the Lions lead 19-13. Looking at halftime numbers brought to you by AWS. From the quarterback perspective for the Colts, Anthony Richardson got the start. He was 7 of 10 for 80 yards. Riley Leonard took over in the second quarter. He was 3 of 7 for 48 yards and one interception. The Colts had 154 yards of total offense, 123 through the air, 31 on the ground. The Lions, 246 yards of total yards of offense, 158 through the air and 38 on the ground. Looking at yards per attempt for both the Colts quarterbacks presented by AWS, Richardson, 8 yards per attempt. Leonard, 6.9 yards per attempt. And those are your next-gen stats presented by AWS. AWS AI is how the NFL elevates the game. Looking at some scores around the NFL, all the games are final throughout the NFL except for one other game that happens later on tonight. The Colts are the second-to-last game that will take place. So we'll see the Bears and Titans wrap up the preseason later on tonight. Some finals. Bills, Browns, Niners, and Rams all victors on Thursday. And then a handful of games from Friday. Ravens win, Falcons win, Giants, Packers, and Bengals. Also Panthers, Jags, and Saints. The Seahawks and Chiefs tie, the second tie of the preseason around the NFL. The Colts and Patriots were the first one of that. And those are scores around the NFL at the half inside Lucas Oil Stadium. The Lions lead 19-13. We'll get to second half solutions with Bill Brooks. We'll return right here on the Carrier Halftime Show on the Ascension St. Vincent Radio Network.
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6: And we're back here on the Colts Halftime Show with the Lions leading the Colts 19-13. It's time for our second half solution. So let's welcome in Colts Ring of Honor wide receiver Bill Brooks. And Bill, I think we'll start there at the quarterback comparison. We saw good stuff there, especially late from Riley Leonard. I know he had the interception, but Anthony Richardson, strong start, 7-10. Riley Leonard, a little bit of struggles. What do you make of the first half?
7: AR looked pretty good there. He looked very calm out there on the field and made some nice throws. Like you said, 7-10 for 80 yards. Riley, he got a lot of pressure in his face a couple times out there, so he made some throws that he probably should have thrown. Hold on to the ball, had that one interception. You don't want that, and he only completed 43% of his passes. Let's do a little bit better on that.
6: One thing that has been a struggle throughout the preseason and remained that way in the first half was the third down conversion. The Colts were 0 for 5 here in the first half. That makes them 2 for 24 to this point during the preseason. That is something that has to get cleaned up as you move forward.
7: Have to rectify that issue right now, because you don't want to go into the season having issues on third down. You want to be very successful on third down to continue to drive. But the Colts have scored some points, which is a good thing, but have to get better on third down offensively.
6: We saw a couple takeaways. One, most notably, Sauce Gardner getting his hands on the football. He talked during training camp that he was trying to be a little bit more of, you know, get more ball, get his hands on more balls. Clearly that happened here today, get an interception.
7: Good play by Sauce Gardner, kind of bait the quarterback there. He was going to get blocked. I think the receiver made a mistake there. Sauce Gardner read it, tight end coming across. Sauce stepped in front of it, made an interception, got some yards back up the field. That's what they want to see. They want to see the Colts getting the ball back for the offense.
6: And a cool moment for Caden Curry being able to recover the fumble. You know, he's just a handful of miles from home, so pretty cool for the hometown boy. Now, one final thing as we wrap up here. Blake Groupie in the first half, 2 for 2 from field goals. I would assume that Spencer Schrader will kick here in the second half. So this kicking battle continues to wage on down to the wire coming up tomorrow.
7: As we talked about before, this kicking battle's going down to the wire, as we talked about. You know, it's great that Groupie got 2 for 2. We'll see what Schrader can do for the second half.
6: Absolutely. Well, there you go. The Colts right now at the half, they trail the Lions 19-13, and that is the legendary Bill Brooks here with the second half solutions. Thanks a lot, Bill. We will hear from you in the post-game show following the game today. Now, you have been listening to the Halftime Report presented by Carrier. Turn to the Experts. Second half action is up next. The Lions lead on the scoreboard 19-13, and they will receive the opening kickoff here in the second half. You're listening to Colts Football on the Ascension St. Vincent Radio Network.
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16: Back to Colts football on the Ascension St. Vincent Radio Network. We're still at halftime, gearing up for the start of the third quarter. The Detroit Lions lead the Indianapolis Colts at the break 19-13, and the Lions will get the ball first to start the third quarter. Alongside Charles Arbuckle, I'm Matt Taylor. Buck taking a look at some of the halftime notes on offense for the Colts in that first half of play. Anthony Richardson quarterbacked the first three possessions in the first quarter. That generated two field goals and a punt. He was 7-for-10 for 80 yards. Riley Leonard got three possessions there in the middle part to late sessions of the second quarter. And he went touchdown, interception, also had a kneel down there to wind down the end of the second period. He was 3-for-7 for 47 yards with an interception. So give me your feedback on the Colts offense with two different quarterbacks there in the first half.
17: Moved the ball much better today. Had some opportunities to really accelerate. Didn't do it on third down. That's still one of those things you want to see better from both of these guys. 0-for-5 today. But I thought put themselves in position. Riley Leonard had some nice throws. Anthony did as well. And I thought they both made some nice plays. Just one could finish a touchdown. The other ones had ended up with two field goals.
16: Well, the Colts will kick off right to left to the line. Spencer Schrader takes over the kicking responsibilities here in the second half for the Colts. Has the ball teed up at the 35-yard line right to left. He's about to put the ball back into play to start the third quarter. Does so. High end-over-end kick taken about a yard deep. And that'll be a touchback. And wise move there, knowing where he was on the field. That is Dominic Lovett, a receiver out of Georgia, takes a knee after fielding the ball about a yard deep. That is not where Spencer Schrader wanted to place that, so the ball will come out to the 40-yard line following a touchback.
17: On the opposite side, you've got to play better defensively. 7-of-8, Detroit is on third down. Some money down, you got to stop them. And you also got to convert those third downs.
16: And the ball comes out, I beg your pardon, the ball comes out to the 35-yard line following that touchback. So that's where the Lions will begin, 1st and 10. They lead 19-13 on the Ruoff Mortgage scoreboard. And Luke Altmyer is back in playing quarterback. And he fumbles the quarterback center exchange and gets it back and just falls on his haunches and takes the loss there. And so both teams dealing with some quarterback and center exchange problems. The Colts' primary issue there is high snaps. And then that's the second time the Lions have had a hard time exchanging the football.
17: Gus Hartwig is now the center out of Purdue by way of Zionsville.
16: Yeah, Zionsville High School.
17: Yeah, so, looked like never did get clean to Altmyer.
16: Yeah, he was signed this week. Altmyer goes out of the gun, the rookie out of Illinois who actually started the game. And here's a quarterback read zone to the left as he breaks it out and finds some green turf. And he's brought down by Hunter Wohler at the 35-yard line. Gain of only 2 there on the design quarterback run. It brings up 3rd down and long.
17: Hunter Wohler never seems to be out of position in run gap fits. He's playing that safety position. He was back high and then comes down, sizes him up and puts him in a position and gets him down. Now third and long for the Detroit Lions.
16: The Lions in the first half were 7 out of 8 on third down. This is their first 3rd and 10 or longer of the ball game on their own 35-yard line. Altmyer has great protection, looking, scanning, and the ball comes out. He is hit as he throws. The ball squirts to the right around the 30-yard line. George Gumbs Jr. knocked it loose, and I don't know who's got the ball, and George Gumbs has it for the Colts. He's got the football in hand. He knocked it out and then had the hustle to track it down, and we'll see if this is indeed a fumble recovery. No official word yet from our officials.
17: If he did, it's the hat trick for him, man. He got all of it.
16: He gets the sack, the strip, and the recovery.
17: The beautiful thing about that is we've seen this in camp where he has come off the edge in these joint places and joint practices, and you want to see him in a game, and finally he comes off and gets that sack.
15: Play is under review.
16: So they are indeed going to take a look at it. They did rule that the play on the field is a takeaway, a fumble recovery by the Colts. It's always important to keep in mind in these situations. The Colts offense is on the field, but this play is being reviewed by our officials.
17: Matt, that's the he had 3 interceptions this preseason, right? And I think that's his first fumble, Altmyer.
16: Yeah.
17: So responsible for 4 turnovers, which is not a good place. But for the Colts, it's outstanding.
16: Well, this second opinion here in the booth brought to you by Ascension St. Vincent. Get a second opinion at Ascension St. Vincent. Find a doctor near you at ascension.org. Again, it was ruled a sack and a strip sack at that by George Gumbs Jr. And then, I mean, just the hustle here. Yeah. Track this down because the ball was going opposite of where he came from. But it's kind of like if you miss a shot in basketball, you know where that ball is coming off the rim because you have the great line of sight on it.
17: And Altmyer was in the position of throwing the ball, but it almost like he couldn't get rid of it before Gumbs Jr. Gets his hand there.
16: Well, Easton Stick for the Colts is on the field to play quarterback. That was always going to be the plan by Shane Steichen before the game started, to have him get the run here in the second half, making his preseason debut with the Colts.
17: Man, I don't know how they'll overturn this, because Altmyer goes through almost the completion of pulling the ball back, and then Gumbs Jr. knocks that ball out. I'd say this is not going to be overturned.
16: And that would be the 3rd takeaway of the game for the Colts. 2 on defense and 1 on special teams. A Caden Curry fumble recovery covering a kickoff. And then the other 2 have been by way of the defense. An interception by Sauce Gardner. And this potentially a strip sack fumble recovery by George Gumbs Jr., the rookie defensive end out of Florida.
15: After review, the ruling on the field stands. 1st down, Colts.
17: Marion Hobby, the D-line coach, has to be happy because you teach those guys, go after the hand, go up there, go up top. George Gumbs Jr. gets home and gets the trifecta and turns that ball over.
16: It's also the 1st sack of the ball game for the Colts. And George Gumbs Jr. gets his 2nd sack of the preseason. Had 1 against the Patriots 2 weeks ago. So Easton Stick quarterbacking the Colts. The ball is at the 30-yard line of Detroit following the takeaway. Easton Stick dips under center. He's got 4 career starts. They all came with the Chargers back in 2023. Outside zone left to DJ Giddens. Looking to stretch it out. Now he's got to run upfield before he wants to. There's also a flag during the run as DJ Giddens is corralled outside the numbers left.
15: Offense number 66, 10-yard penalty, 1st down.
16: It's 4th penalty of the ball game on the Colts. This time it's on Josh Sills, the backup guard. That'll set the Colts backwards. That was the 1st play of this possession. And now the Colts have worse field position, move it back to their own 40-yard line.
17: One of the things you don't want to do is get a turnover and then give yourself 10 yards. It's got to be the other way. That's not where you want to be if you're the Colts.
16: Ball is on the right hash. The Colts break the huddle. They have to rearrange the formation here. 2 receivers go left. 1 goes right as Deion Burks, the rookie out of Oklahoma. Tied in right is Farrell Brown. Easton Stitt goes out of the gun. Giddens, the running back left. He backs the throw. 3-step drop. Fires over the middle. Pass is caught 35-yard line by Burks. And he's going to dive down around the 32 and pick up 8 and get a lot of that penalty yardage on 1st down back.
17: Yeah, nice job. Easton Stick has, like you said, opportunities to start in this league, has played in this offense, understands it. And when we've seen him in the preseason camp, shown some good signs.
16: Third catch of the ball game for Burks. Easton Stick spent a majority of last year on the Falcons practice squad, was elevated to the active roster a couple of times, but was inactive on game days, didn't play in a regular season game. Here he's going to quiet through the air. It's broken up around the 30, make that the 25-yard line. It was intended for Anthony Gould, but a big pass break over the middle by Maris Brown, the defensive back, gets a pass breakup for Detroit. Now it's going to bring up third down and 12 for Indianapolis with 12:29 to go in the third period.
17: Really nice job by the strong safety, Maris Brown, coming in for the last second to knock that ball away.
16: Indianapolis looking for their first third down conversion of the game. They're 0 out of 5 so far. Third and 12 at the plus 32. Two receivers left and right. Ball in the right hash for Easton Stick. Giddens is the running back left. Colts in the move right to left. Colts in the white. Detroit in the blue. They back out in coverage. Easton Stick dumps it over the middle. Caught by DJ Giddens. Circles out of a tackle. Starts right. Cuts left. Veers up to the 25-yard line. Gets 7. Not enough for a first down, but good athletic individual move there by DJ Giddens to get yards after the catch. Now it is fourth down, and the offense for the Colts is staying on the field here, down 19-13.
17: You figure out if you can cut half of it, then you're in position. You can kick the field goal, but I like this call here. Go for it. Try to get that fourth down conversion.
16: Colts are going for it here. This is fourth and 4 at the 24-yard line of the Lions. Colts are 1 out of 1 so far today, converting on fourth down. Down by 6. Stick out of the gun. Gould in motion to the left side. Three receivers stacked that way in a pyramid. Ball in the right hash. Shotgun snap for the quarterback. 5-step drop. Throws right side. It is incomplete at the 15-yard line. Eli Pankole, the intended receiver for Indianapolis. Good coverage there on the outside. Detroit had sticky coverage. We'll check the replay to see who that was.
17: Bob Cooper Jr., backup cornerback. Yeah, Bob Cooper.
16: Yeah, you're right.
17: 40. But I thought he was a little bit too tight on that.
16: The Colts turn it over on downs, so they are unable to cash in following the takeaway. So it's 19-13. Lions over the Colts with 11:37 to play in this third quarter. First and 10, Detroit on their own 25-yard line. They take over when we come back on the Ascension St. Vincent Radio Network.
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6: 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The Colts turn the ball all over on downs. Lions take over. 11 minutes to go here in the third quarter. They lead 19-13, Matt.
16: Yeah, the Colts unable to do anything with good field position following a George Gums strip sack and recovery. Colts turn it over on downs. They go four plays, 6 yards, just 2 minutes of time of possession, and squander an opportunity with 11:37 to play in this third quarter. Detroit 19, Colts 13, first and 10 Lions at the 25-yard line in their own territory. Alongside Charles Arbuckle in the booth, I'm Matt Taylor. That was disappointing for the Colts offense, unable to really muster anything after they had the good momentum by the defense.
17: 10 yards you give away right there on the holding call on the first down really sets you back.
16: Luke Altmyer, the rookie out of Illinois, still playing quarterback for Detroit. He started the game. He's 5 out of 7 in the passing game. Here he's going to hand off left side, outside zone left to Jacob Sailors. And he'll traverse the ball across the 25 to the 27-yard line. That's his 13th carry of the game. And he's been very active today. Again, he's in his fourth year out of East Tennessee State. That's a pickup of 2, second down and 8.
17: Tim Smith beat Melvin Priestley and just gets in there and pulls him down to a 2-yard gain.
16: Lions break the huddle. Detroit today in the visiting blue uniforms. The Colts in the all white. Normally they wear these on the road. They usually do this at least once in the preseason. Wear the road uniforms at home. Luke Altmyer again outside zone left at the numbers and then plunging upfield again as Sailor squeaks out of the initial hole and gets yards after contact. Pick up a 5 to around the 32. And that's going to bring up 3rd down and 3.
17: Jahmyr Gibbs is their starter. Isaiah Pacheco is a guy that they've signed. Has been a little bit nicked up, so Jacob Sailors is getting a lot of run this preseason.
16: Got 74 yards rushing so far in the game. 10.5 minutes to go, third quarter. Altmyer out of the gun, 3rd down and short. Detroit on the move left to right, 3 receivers into the pattern. Handed off to running back, and he's got a 1st down. Sailors up to the 35-yard line, right at the sticks. And the chains will move for Detroit. And Detroit has picked up now 18 first downs compared to the Colts 9 in their winning time of possession. Almost 20 minutes for Detroit. And they are now 8 out of 10 on 3rd down so far. Fresh set of downs here. Altmyer under center. The former Illini quarterback takes a handoff outside zone. Bootlegging to his left. Connects upfield. Zach Horton on the quick catch. And he's brought down on the outside by Indianapolis. Coming up and making the tackle there is the new quarterback Indianapolis just signed, Kenneth Harris. Really? And brings up 2nd and long.
17: We saw him in New England, made some plays against the Colts when they signed him. He comes in and does a nice job. Really good job of also staying in place because they pulled everything over to the right and go back to the left.
16: 2nd down and long for Detroit to the 36-yard line of their own territory. They lead 19-13. Altmyer out of the gun. 3 receivers go right. Looks left. Now scans. Here's the late blitz by the Colts. And they get him. They bring him down to the 26-yard line. Knifing in there late was Rob Carter, the quarterback.
17: Really nice job by Rob Carter of timing that. They pull everything inside, and then he comes off that edge, and there's nobody there to block him.
16: 2nd sack of the game for the Colts. Rob Carter had 7 combined tackles coming into the game in the preseason. He had a tackle for loss and a pass defense, and now he's got a sack to add to that total. 3rd down and 18 for Detroit. Luke Altmyer with 4 receivers into the pattern, 2 both ways. Backs to throw, settles in the pocket, wings it over the middle, incomplete. Broken up at the 42-yard line, and that's Hunter Waller with a pass breakup. They were looking for Thomas Gordon, and it's going to be the first punting forced today by the Colts defense. First time Detroit has been forced to boot it away.
17: It's good to see because it gives you a chance now to see what your punt return team can do.
16: And this is Anthony Gould back deep to receive. This is an important part of the game when you factor in roster cuts come tomorrow and you got to figure out what's going on at the wide receiver spot. Who are you going to keep and how many? Jack Fox back deep to punt in his 8th year at a Rice gets it away. Anthony Gould tracking to his right. He's underneath it. Signals for a fair catch outside the numbers right around the 20-yard line. It's a 52-yard punt. No return on a fair catch. We're down to 8:21 to play in the third quarter. The Lions lead the Colts 19-13. Colts ball when we come.

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7: Welcome back to Colts football here at Lucas Oil Stadium. 8 minutes and 21 seconds to play in this third quarter, the preseason finale. The Indianapolis Colts trail the Detroit Lions 19-13. With Charles Arbuckle in the booth, I'm Matt Taylor. Colts on the move right to left with Easton Stick operating the offense. Colts started their own 20-yard line following the first punt they have forced today. They float it right side, caught by Ulysses Bentley. He's at the 25, cuts off the block, gets to the 30-yard line, numbers right side. A first down, tackle forward up to the 32 for a gain of 12.
8: I love it when the screen game works. Easton Stick gets it out nice and easy to the numbers, got guys out front, and Ulysses Bentley, has done a really nice job in the pass game, catching balls down the field, but that screen game gets you going in a positive way on first down.
7: Ulysses Bentley, second-year player at Ole Miss. You're exactly right. If he's going to make this team, it's going to be with his hands, catching the ball out of the backfield like he did just there. It is first and 10 at the 32-yard line. Easton Stick has the ball batted down at the line of scrimmage, and it's incomplete. Detroit came in with the rush, and a player got their hands up there. That is Amaris Brown, the defensive back, gets a pass breakup. That'll present second and 10 for the Colts. And before the Colts can get back inside the huddle, let's quickly step aside 10 seconds for station ID on the Ascension St. Vincent Radio Network.
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7: Second and long for the Colts. Shotgun snap to Stick. Hands off to Ulysses Bentley. Starts to plunge up the middle, then breaks it out and gets across the 30-yard line to the 33 and gets just 1 yard out of it. And this takes us down to 7:20 and moving here in this third quarter. Colts are 0 out of 6 so far in the ball game on third down. In fact, when you factor in the entirety of the preseason, Buck, the Colts are just 1 out of 17 on third down.
8: That is not good.
7: Third and long here on their own 33. Colts trailed by 6. Colts on the move right to left. Easton Stick out of the gun. 3 receivers left. He looks that way. Shuffles up in the pocket. Throws on the run. Caught by Eli Pankel. 50-yard line is twirled forward into plus territory to the Detroit 45. And that picks up 22 yards to the local product, Eli Pankel from Pendleton Heights High School, produces a first down.
8: And the local fans are knowledgeable enough to understand they haven't done well on third down. It was a bigger round of applause in Lucas Oil Stadium.
7: No doubt about it. The second-year receiver out of Duke with a catch. And it's the first third down conversion of the game for Indianapolis. It's a big one to the 45-yard line of the Lions. 6:15 and moving here third quarter. Colts trail by 6, 19-13. Easton Stick out of the gun. Backs to throw on play action. And here's the late rush, and he just dirts the ball trying to avoid a sack. Threw it into the direction of Ulysses Bentley. But Easton Stick had pressure from every angle there in the pocket and wisely throw the football away to live to play another down, second and 10.
8: You know, the Lions are also in that situation where they're looking for rush guys on opposite of Aiden Hutchinson, who is no longer playing. I mean, he didn't play at all this game. But they need that, and that's what they're looking for, because they need a guy that can offset what Aiden Hutchinson can do.
7: Easton Stick, been in the NFL since 2019 out of North Dakota State. Backs into the gun here as a running back to his right. They play action to Ulysses Bentley. Feeling pressure in the pocket, and he is going to be tugged down and taken down on a sack. And Detroit gets home on that play with Miles Adams, the fourth string defensive lineman. That's the second sack of the game for Detroit. And now it's going to bring up third down and 16.
8: Keith Abney II was the first one in there, Matt, and he just obliterated Ulysses Bentley and couldn't, you know, got in the face of Easton Stick. It was nowhere for him to go.
7: Third down and long for the Colts. Now the line of scrimmage is back in their own half of the field, in their own 49-yard line. Colts on the move right to left. Indianapolis in white. Three receivers go left, one goes right. Easton Stick, five-step drop. Clean pocket, checks it down. Caught, and over to the left flat, and this is Tyler Moore. Moore lowers the shoulders, gets yards after contact. Back into Detroit's half of the field. He'll go out of bounds at the 41-yard line and get about 10, and the Colts will send on a very long field goal opportunity here with Spencer Schrader. Now remember, Schrader's already made from 61 earlier in the preseason. This will be about a 59-yard field goal. There's a timeout on the field for a Detroit player, and that is Echo Boydo. He's down on both knees around the 39-yard line. But Spencer Schrader is 4-for-4 on field goal attempts here in the preseason in a position battle. Competition is coming down to the wire between he and Blake Groupe. Last week was 2-for-2, made from 48 and 53. He's 4-for-4 in the preseason with a make of 61. And from our vantage point up here, Bug, it looks like Rigoberto Sanchez and company are set up shop around the 49-yard line in plus territory. So this could be a 59-yard field goal.
8: Really nice job by Tyler Moore of getting extra yards.
7: Yeah.
8: The rookie out of Iowa State. Just battled, caught the ball.

0: 19-13. Spencer Schrader lining it up from 60. He's in kicking formation here. Snap from Luke Rhodes. Waiting on it is Sanchez. There it is. Placement is down. Kick is up. Headed downfield. Headed for the uprights. And it is. It's good! Wow! Schrader is perfect in the preseason. 5 for 5 in exhibition play with two connections of at least 60 yards.
1: Who says it's not important in preseason that you make plays? Schrader says, show me something, guys. Show me something.
0: That field goal attempt brought to you by Purdue University. 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Timeout on the field as Spencer Schrader knocks good from 60. And it's the Lions 19, Colts 16, 4:47 to go in the third quarter. Detroit ball when we come back.
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0: Football is brought to you by Meijer, the official supercenter of the Indianapolis Colts and proud sponsor of hundreds of local sports teams across the Midwest. And Spencer Schrader just connected on his second 60-yard field goal of the preseason. The Colts now trail 19-16, Matt.
1: Eight-play drive for the Colts. 38 yards, 34 of time of possession. Spencer Schrader good from 60. He kicks off right to left, and the ball hangs up at the 5-yard line. Dominic Lovett on a line drive kickoff return. Now he's up the field, cutting to his left against the grain. Gets across the 20, the 25, brought down by the Colts at the 26-yard line as Deion Burks, the wide receiver covering that kickoff return, makes the tackle. Now, Brian Mason said multiple times in the preseason and during training camp, Charles, that in-game kicks in the preseason are going to hold much more weight. Well, my main man, Spencer Schrader, is 4 for 4. Now 5 for 5, I should say. And he's got two connections over 60 yards on field goals. Luke Altmaier still in the ball game at quarterback, offset eye, and he'll give off to Sailors in a big gaping hole off the tackle to the right side across the 35, jaunts across the 40 to the 45-yard line and picks up almost 20 yards on first down.
2: Daniel Scott comes off the edge, but there's no other defensive guy there. The Lions do a nice job of blocking it at the second level, and he's able to just hit that going downhill.
1: Jacob Sailors is 97 yards rushing on 16 attempts in this game. Stays in the ball game here as the tailback, offset fullback left. Altmaier dips under center, takes the snap, gives off again to Sailors, and runs into the teeth of that Colts defense, charges upfield, trying to get to the 50-yard line. He'll get to the 49 at his own territory and pick up 3. I mean, did Spencer Schrader just win a job?
2: Man, it sure feels like it. Because we saw that first one in New England, and it was like, it could have been good for, 65, maybe even further.
1: Yeah.
2: That leg is, he's come back.

0: back in a really nice fashion.
1: And it's amazing because he was having trouble there with some of the direction and the accuracy early on in training camp. A lot of his misses were wide left. More on that in just a second. Faking a counter, play action, deep drop throw for Altmyer. Zips it over the middle, incomplete. His intended target was Tariq Black. And in covers for the Colts was the newly signed Kenneth Harris from New England. But some of his misses were wide left.
0: Yeah.
1: And I'm just shocked in a short period of time, in just a couple of weeks, how much more healthy he looks.
0: And how and he was corrected able to smooth it. Yeah, how he corrected it up. Mitchell Melton on that last place had some provided some pressure to Luke Altmyer also, and that's why that ball got out quick. And now a third down situation again. Let's see if the Colts can come up here big on defense.
1: Altmyer out of the gun. Four into the pattern. Two to the right. That's the boundary. Shotgun snap for the rookie. The Colts bring pressure off the right edge. He floats to his right and hooks up with a tight end. And that is Thomas Gordon on the catch. He tried to spin upfield and get extra yards close to a first down as Rob Carter Jr. for the Colts makes the tackle. But that will be just enough, just by a couple of inches, it would appear, for a first down for Detroit into Colts territory.
0: And Dan Campbell is over there just showing first down. The former tight end. You can see his big body over there saying, look, I know we got this first down. That was a nice job by Gordon of catching the ball and securing it. And then, like you said, that spin move got him that first down.
1: Third and seven for Altmyer and company. They're on the move left to right. They lead 19-16 over the Colts. The rookie outside zone hands off to a running back. And this is Roydell Williams, the former Colt. He started the preseason and training camp with Indianapolis, and then he was waived and then picked up a couple of days later by the Lions. The rookie out of Florida State picks up 6 yards and rumbles down to the Colts' 38-yard line.
0: Tim Smith with another tackle. We've called his name quite a few times on that interior. Everyone's blocked up, but somebody has to get free, and on the inside, that free technique, he comes over and scrapes and makes a nice tackle.
1: Tim Smith with 5 stops in the game. Second down and short here for Detroit. Second and 4 at the 38-yard line of Indianapolis. Outside zone left to Williams, and he's going to be gobbled up by the Colts. Short of a first down. Got it down to around the 36-yard line.
0: Mitchell Melton with a nice little tackle there on the edge. He was down, getting blocked, and just reaches out and gets him a nice tackle.
1: Takes us down to close to 90 seconds to play in this third period. Luke Altmyer started the game at quarterback. Now he's back in here in the second half. He's 7 out of 11 in the passing game, 55 yards, but most of the damage on this drive on the ground for Detroit. Third and 2 at the plus 36. Out of the gun he goes. Ball left hash. Hands off to Williams. Starts left up the middle. He gallops. He may have lost the ball late. The Colts react to a picked-up fumble.
0: Mitchell Melton comes
1: it
0: up.
1: It is, yes. The Colts have it. And it's a fumble recovery for the Colts, scooped up by Mitch Melton, the defensive end, as Roydell Williams late in the down there lost the ball before he was down by contact, or down on the ground, I should say. And it's a scoop up for the Colts defense, their fourth takeaway of this game. And the Colts have it with a timeout on the field. The offense for the Colts right back to work on sudden change, but a stoppage on the field of play with a minute 14 to play in the third quarter. Detroit 19, Colts 16. But Colts ball when we come back. First and 10 on their own 32 right after this on the Ascension St. Vincent Radio Network.
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1: Today are plus three of the turnover battle, four defensive takeaways, but they still trail the Detroit Lions 19-16 on the Ruoff Mortgage scoreboard with a minute 14 to play in the third quarter. The latest takeaway by the Colts defense was a pop out by Mitch Melton, the defensive end, recovered by Indianapolis. They'll take over on their own 32-yard line. Charles, the Colts defensive pressure and the activity much more engaged today than it was a week ago against the Falcons.
0: Much different team. They are playing with some enthusiasm and passion, and you can see that. And when you do that, that's when good things happen for you. Even when you're giving up third down conversions, you can still get the ball back.
1: Melton with the recovery. Trey Washington for Indianapolis with the punch out. Easton Stick back to work. Has all time to throw and is going to air it out, but he was hit as he threw, and the ball never got to his intended target downfield. And it looks like that might have been Eli Pankel downfield running a go route, but the pass didn't have enough mustard on it as Easton Stick took a shot as he was loading up. And that'll stop the clock with a minute 9 to go in the third quarter.
0: As soon as he released the ball, like you said, he got hit. There was no way that ball was going to get down there.
1: The Colts line up at the line of scrimmage here and get ready for second down. The pressure there by Miles Adams, the defensive lineman. Second and long at the 32. Colts in the move right to left. Easton Stick hands off to Anderson Tassel in the teeth of that defense. That's his first carry of the game. And that will go virtually nowhere as a pride of Lions combined on the tackle there. Back to the line of scrimmage, third and 10.
0: He was hit by about seven or eight of those Lions and had nowhere to go.
1: Under a minute to play here in this third quarter. Anderson Castle, the undrafted rookie out of Duke, who's been active coming into the game. 17 carries for 88 yards. Third down and 10 for the Colts. Colts today are 1 out of 8 on third down. Stick out of the gun. Four receivers into the pattern. Ball left hash. Castle, the running back, right, shotgun snap to the quarterback, five-step drop, clean pocket, airs it left, incomplete at the 40-yard line. That's going to be a pass breakup. And the intended receiver was Samir Higgins.
0: Eric Scott, who they just signed.
1: Yeah, he got the PBU.
0: He was all over Samir Higgins. Long athletic corner at 6'1", 197.
1: So the Colts go three and out. That's their second three and out of the ball game. On to punt, Rigoberto Sanchez called into duty. Again, Rigo just signed the big contract extension late this week. Set up shop inside the 20-yard line. Detroit has a player back at the 25. And Sanchez gets it away, and the Lions field it inside the 20. They veer left, 20, 25, 30, outside the numbers, 35-yard line, and tackled over on the left sideline. J.J. Galbraith makes the tackle, and on the return is Greg Dortch. That's a 50-yard punt and a good return by the veteran at Wake Forest. The 20-yard return, and the Lions have pretty good field position here with just 7 seconds to go in the third quarter. And they'll start at their own 37-yard line. Colts trail 19-16, and now Josh Dobbs back into the game playing quarterback, so they're flip-flopping things here in the second half. And Travion Williams, the back, they play action to him, five-step drop, and being hit as he throws. Dobbs launches left side, incomplete for Malik Cunningham, the former quarterback at Louisville.
5: Timeout.
1: And that was the last play of the third quarter, incomplete, and the Colts had coverage there with Kenneth Harris. And that'll take us down to the end of the third. So fourth quarter on the horizon here. 15 minutes to go in the preseason. It's Detroit 19, Colts 16 as we head to the fourth. Second down and 10 coming up for the Lions on their own 38-yard line. Back for more in a moment. You're listening to the Colts on the Ascension St. Vincent Radio Network.
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0: Start of the fourth quarter here in the Circle City at Lucas Oil Stadium. The Lions lead 19-16 over the Colts. First play of the fourth quarter, Travion Williams off tackle right. He's going to gallop across the 45 to the 47 and pick up 9. That was second and 10. So now the Lions have it third down and short near midfield. Travion Williams, the ball carrier, with Joshua Dobbs still in at quarterback for the Lions here in the fourth quarter.
1: Yeah, Drew Petzing in this offense has really tried to run the football and establish it for whoever's playing quarterback. They've done a pretty nice job today of that.
0: Williams in his eighth year at a Texas A&M stays in, the lone back. Ball in the right hash. Dobbs on a quarterback sneak on third and one. Gets a first down. He'll dart to the 49-yard line. And the chains will move. And Detroit, they lead by 3 on the scoreboard, but they're dominating the box score. They've got 20 first downs compared to the Colts 11, and they have outgained the Colts 297 to 208. Time of possession, they've had the ball for roughly 7 more minutes of time.
1: Colts are plus 3 in the turnover margin, so that flips it a little bit for them, but that's been about the good side of it for the Colts.
0: A big story of the day is the kicking battle. Spencer Schrader here in the second half made a 60-yard field goal. That was the last score for the Colts to pull the within 3 at 19-16. Here's an end around. Lavette cuts off a block at the 50-yard line, tripped up on the outside. Good contain over there by Bryce Betcher to limit the damage with Lavette, who's got blazing speed on the outside, but he is only able to take the ball up to the Colts' 46-yard line.
1: Matt, Betcher was beat. He was almost down by the hash mark, and he turns around and just sprints to the spot because he knows, I can't outrun this guy, but I got to go get him, and he was able to trip him up just enough.
0: He's got a lot of range. Remember that center fielder at Oregon in the Big Ten. Played baseball collegiately as well. Second down and 5 of the 46. Dobbs with all day to throw and checks it down on the right flat. That's a catch over the right sideline. Williams with the grab, and he's pushed out of bounds by Betcher, among others, for the Colts. Also over there chasing the play, that's Darrell and Chami. And now it's going to bring up third down and a long 3 for Detroit at the Indianapolis 44-yard line.
1: And Chami, Kenneth Harris, Betcher, there were a bunch of guys there. That hustle play, that's one that you love on tape because it should give more yardage, but it did not.
0: Dobbs goes out of the gun. Two receivers deploy left. We go tight end to the right. Running back right in the backfield with Dobbs. Shotgun snap to him. Dancing in the pocket and unleashes it over the middle. Caught as Malik Cunningham, again, the former quarterback out of Louisville. And he will dive up to the 38, get a first down. His first grab produces a fresh set of downs for Detroit. The clock will continue to roll after a gain of 6. We're down to almost 12 minutes to go in the game.
1: Good opportunity for this Colts defense. It's started to show some pass rush. We've seen that from Melton and, some Chami. You've got guys off the edge that are really trying to get home.
0: Josh Dobbs has been a member of 9 different franchises: Pittsburgh, Jacksonville, Cleveland, Detroit, Tennessee, Arizona, Minnesota, San Francisco, New England. Back here again with Detroit. Outside zone left to Williams, and he'll be smashed to the turf by a host of Colts. Betcher. First there was Bryce Betcher. Yep, right on target with the tackle, and it brings up second down and 8 to the 36 of Indianapolis.
1: The more I watch him, Matt, he's just so good. And he finds that little area and goes downhill. Still learning how to cover, which is hard for linebackers in the league. You think you can do it in college, and you have to get up here and learn how to do it. But, man, he runs downhill and makes a nice tackle.
0: Yeah, he led the Big Ten in tackles last year with 136 of them. At Oregon, second down and 8 at the 36-yard line. Detroit on the move in plus territory. They lead 19-16 over the Colts here in the fourth quarter. Dobbs under center, ball left hash. Takes the snap outside zone right to Williams. Cuts off a block, moving left between the hash marks. He'll dip it inside the 30, get to the 29-yard line, and pick up 7 more.
1: He and C.J. Allen are in there together. And C.J.'s still trying to work some of that rust off, and it's an opportunity for him also to get a better understanding, because this linebacking core is going to be by committee, it looks like. And that's okay, because you've got some guys that can really do some really nice things, and you want to see that happen. It's especially when the season starts.
0: Detroit 11 out of 15 on third down, third in the yard of the 29-yard line of the Colts. Dobbs under center, ball between the hash marks. Cunningham in motion. Straight give right up the middle to Williams. Crashes upfield, moves off the block. He's in the 20, 15, and is tackled forward by Trey Washington, short of the 10-yard line. Knee will touch down at the 12 for a gain of 17 yards, where everything was bottled up in the middle and then broke it out left for green turf.
1: Yeah, everything was like almost like the kids playing soccer when the scrum, and then all of a sudden you see one person come out. That was the running back.
0: That's the fifth explosive run today for Detroit. And they're inside the Coca-Cola red zone. And the ball now sitting at the 12-yard line. Detroit 3-for-3 inside the 20-yard line, scoring touchdowns. They lead 19-16. Dobbs under center, ball left hash. Roydell Williams back into the game as the running back behind the formation. They give it to him, moving right. He'll crash forward. And he'll try to sizzle it up to the 11-yard line and do just that and pick up only a yard. He's brought down by Cam Ball for the Colts.
1: Cam Ball and Taj Chambers also converged there. That previous play where the big play happened, there was no one on the outside, and the linebackers got washed down. And so when that running back got on the outside, there was no one there for him.
0: Another lengthy drive here for the Lions coming up, the 11th play of the possession. They had a touchdown drive earlier that used 16 plays. Dobbs out of the gun. This is their third possession of at least 10 plays. Shotgun snap to him, looks to his right. He's got time, airs it up, and it's caught near the goal line at the 1-yard line. Cunningham on the grab, and he's pushed out of bounds by Harris for the Colts. And now that should produce a first down, and it does. Now it's going to bring up first and goal at the 1-yard line after the catch by Cunningham.
1: Cunningham has made some plays today.
0: Yes, he has. He's got three catches. And they've all come here past halftime. 8:25 to play in the fourth quarter. The clock is moving now, first and goal for Detroit. They break the huddle. They lead 19-16. Dobbs under center. Ball in the right hash. Two tight ends go to the right side from the 1-yard line. Williams, the running back. Shotgun snap, straight give to Williams, and he is tackled short of the line by Trey Washington, who set the edge and knifed in and made the tackle from the side to prevent the touchdown.
1: Really nice play by Trey Washington, and the problem is these long sustained drives are killers to defense. The defensives, and you can see that, but Trey Washington just said, okay, I'm going to take this into my own hand here.
0: And Washington's one of those guys, how do you cut him, right?
1: Yeah.
0: You look at safety depth, I mean, he's given the Colts everything and then some so far in the totality of the preseason. Dobbs goes out of the gun, ball to 2-yard line after a tackle for loss. Williams, the running back, they throw right side into the end zone, out of the reach of Cunningham. Good defense there by the Colts, again supplied by Kenneth Harris, the newly acquired cornerback. He is showing some poise here in the red zone. Now brings up third and goal.
1: I like the fight from the defense. They have given up a lot of yards, but then when they get down here, they're really trying to battle. Kenneth Harris with a nice play on that ball.
0: Lions are 3 out of 4 on third and one today. This is third and goal from the one with 7:28 to go in the fourth quarter. They lead by 3, looking for more. Dobbs out of the gun. Williams the back left. Ball between the hash marks. They give it to Williams, and he is pushed across the goal line by the quarterback, Dobbs. And that's 6 more on the board for the Lions. That's his second touchdown of the ball game. Travion Williams finds pay dirt for the second time this afternoon. And Detroit now leads 25-16 over the Colts with 7:25 to go here in the fourth period.
1: Detroit just, again, sustained drives have been the killer for the Colts today. And that offensive line is just coming off the ball, creating opportunities.
0: Williams played 6 years in Cincinnati, carved out a role on special teams. Logged nearly 1,000 special team snaps. Was heavily used as a kickoff returner there here in the preseason. He's a tailback. And that extra point is no good. That's the second missed PAT today for Detroit. Jake Bates pushed this one wide right. And the Colts get a little bit of a break there. So the Lions go 14 plays, 62 yards, and over 7 minutes and 40 seconds of time of possession. And the Lions lead 25-16 over the Colts, 7:25 to go in the fourth quarter. Colts ball when we return.
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5: 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The Lions add six more, another missed PAT for the Lions, though. They now lead 25-16 with 7 minutes to go in the fourth, Matt.
0: Colts do have a touchdown today as well. That was a rumble across the goal line by DJ Giddens. And that scoring touchdown means you can grab a free 10-piece McNuggets the day after the game. That's tomorrow. With a $2 minimum purchase, the deal is available only inside the McDonald's app. Detroit kicks off right to left, taken by the Colts inside the five with DJ Giddens outside the numbers left across the 20, gets to the 25-yard line, spins out of contact, fighting extra yards upfield, and gets to the 30, maybe the 32 before he's wrapped up by the Detroit Lions on special teams. So the Colts will send on the offense again, trailing 25-16. Easton Stick still in the game playing quarterback. He has been the quarterback ever since the halftime break. So far, he's 5 out of 11 for 59 yards, and he'll take over following a 30-yard kickoff return by the Colts. 33-yard line, the line of scrimmage here. Shotgun snap, stick. Moves it over right side, and this is caught by Raylan Sharp, and he's gang tackled across the 35 to the 37.
1: Easton Stick gets that ball out quick and didn't get a chance to call any of his games when he was at North Dakota State, the Bisons, but they have had a phenomenal team up there and the things that they've been able to do at the FCS level.
0: Yeah, he was 49-3 as a starter at North Dakota, making him the winningest quarterback in FCS history. Won two national championships as a starter and briefly shared that quarterback room with Carson Wentz and Trey Lance. Fakes a pitch here, rolling out right, sidearm throw, and zips it upfield. Across the 40 to the 45-yard line. That's a good catch by Raylan Sharp, the rookie out of Arkansas. That'll produce a first down to the 45 and pick up 7.
1: Maris Brown is down. One thing about Easton Stick, he can throw from a lot of different angles.
0: Yeah, it was like a shortstop right there. You know, got to find the angle to get it over to first base across the diamond. This time with a player in his face. Change the arm angle. There is a Lion shaking up on the field, like you said, Charles. That is Amaris Brown. And injury timeout brought to you by Forte Sports Medicine and Orthopedics, proud partner of the Colts since 1984.
1: Yeah, and the good thing is when you get that opportunity, he doesn't panic either. He just knows, I just got to easy throw and catch those layups that we talk about. We saw Anthony doing a better job of today.
0: And Brown still on the field. And there's a timeout on the field, and A stoppage for medium. All right, 6:27 to go, fourth quarter. First and 10 coming up for the Colts on their own 45. Colts trail the Lions 25-16. Colts ball back for more in a moment. 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

0: 5:50 to go here in the fourth quarter. The Colts just ran a play on first and 10. Hand off to Ulysses Bentley, and he's stonewalled to the line of scrimmage. No gain on the play. Second down and 10. They flip it to him in the right flat out of the backfield. Bentley with a catch. He's going to jitterbug his way into Lion territory, take it down to the Detroit 48-yard line, and pick up 7 out of the backfield.
1: Another opportunity for third down conversion here.
0: Well, it's not been kind to the Colts. One for 9 today. The Colts have just 2 combined third down conversions all preseason long. This is 3rd and 3, so very gettable here into plus territory. Colts trail 25-16 to Detroit. Easton Stick out of the gun. Bentley the running back right, 3 receivers pyramid left. Backs the pass, plants in the pocket, looking. Here comes the rush. He's flush out of the pocket, rolling right. He's at the 50-yard line, takes off down the right sideline. Out of bounds he goes, dives upfield to the 45, and I think he's going to be about a half yard short of a first down. That was 3rd and 3, and now it's 4th and less than a yard, I think, coming up for the Colts. Regardless, it's 4th down, and a decision has to be made here.
1: I'm pretty sure with this third down, or fourth down, excuse me, I think they're going for it.
0: Yep. 4th and less than a yard. The Colts need the 45-yard line. Colts are 1 out of 2 so far today on 4th down. Anderson Castle, the running back right, and snap comes back to Stick, but a flag. And it'll stop the play. This could be false start on the Colts.
1: It is.
2: Snap infraction, offense number 61. 5-yard penalty, 4th down.
0: 5th penalty of the day on the Colts. That's on Josh Kreutz playing center. So basically everybody moved but the ball and him, right?
1: Yeah. That's the mistake you can't have. The center can't make it.
0: So 4th down, the Colts' quest for reliable depth at center in the interior of the offensive line continues. So now it's 4th and 6. The Colts will still go for it. And Stick will go out of the gun. J.J. Galbraith, the tight end right. Running back right is Castle. And here's a slant over the middle of the 45-yard line. Incomplete. It's intended for Raylan Sharp and batted away by the Lions. Good defensive play there.
1: I don't think even if he caught it, he was going to have enough for the first down. And it would have been close.
0: Right.
1: Really good defense there.
0: Yes, it was. And several players involved on...
1: Keith Abney.
0: Yeah, Keith Abney was the closest man. That's going to take us to a timeout. Turnover on downs for the Colts. And we're down to 4:23 to play now in the fourth quarter. Detroit 25, Colts 16 on the Ruoff Mortgage scoreboard. Lions ball when we return, closing out the preseason here at Lucas Oil Stadium.
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0: Welcome back to Colts football preseason finale today at Lucas Oil Stadium. 4 minutes and 23 seconds to go in the fourth quarter. It's the Lions over the Colts, 25-16 on the Ruoff Mortgage scoreboard. The Colts have just turned it over on downs, going for it on 4th and 6 in their own territory. And Easton Stick threw an make that a pass that was broken up by Detroit. And so the Lions have good field position at the Indianapolis 49. Outside zone, Roydell Williams, and he'll veer upfield for a short pickup to the 46, brought down by Tim Smith. He's been very active today. The second-year defensive tackle out of Alabama with his 7th stop of the afternoon, which will roll us down to about 4 minutes to go in regulation.
1: Hey, Matt, when you turn on the tape, Tim Smith has showed up the last couple of weeks. He has been all over, and when you need that depth and you want to make sure you have guys behind Grover Stewart and DeForest Buckner, he and Adebare have shown up, Colby Wooden, Nottie, you know, got some guys on that interior that you can rely on.
0: Tim Smith leads the Colts in stops today. 2nd down and 6 for the Lions. They're up 25-16. Josh Dobbs still on the quarterback. Hands off to Roydell Williams, the former Colt. He was with the Colts earlier in training camp and in the preseason. Brought down by Derek Nottie. Gain of 2 around a 41-yard line. It brings up 3rd down and short here for Detroit. Detroit has all 3 of their timeouts. And the clock is moving as we near 3 minutes and 15 seconds to go.
1: I like these 2 young linebackers as well. I don't know what's going to happen with either Wes Weeks or Taj Chambers, but anytime they're in the game, they play hard. They may be out of place. They don't do everything right, but they just try to fly to the football.
0: Yeah, both undrafted free agents. Weeks out of LSU. Outside zone, Roydell Williams, and he's got a 1st down, I think. Leads the 39-yard line. Wes Weeks makes the tackle right on cue. Roydell Williams rumbled down to the 39. So this will depend on the spot as to whether or not this is a 1st down. I think they marked him short by about a 1/2 yard. The nose of the football is just short of the 39. So 4th down indeed coming up for the Lions.
1: Well, when you got to flow over there and you get off the block and make a tackle like that, you just reach out. And Wes Weeks is consistent on that. He's been doing that ever since I've watched him at the beginning of camp.
0: Detroit 1 out of 1 on 4th down. This is 4th down and a couple of feet. The handoff left side to Williams. I don't think he got it. A gaggle of Colts come up and make the tackle. George Gums Jr. is getting a lot of run today, a part of that stop.
1: Well, that interior D line just stuffs them in the inside.
0: Well, they got a very favorable spot, did the Lions, and they get a 1st down. That's a really bad spot. And that takes it down to the 2-minute warning. Listen, we're not going to gripe about officiating in the preseason when the game is 25-16, but you got to call a spade a spade. That was not a good spot by our officials today. All right, 2-minute warning. 1st and 10, Lions over the Colts, 25-16. 1st and 10 for Detroit at the Colts 38-yard line when we return on the Ascension St. Vincent Radio Network. For a limited

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7: To Colts football, and the Detroit Lions have just converted a fourth and short into a first down. It was reviewed by our officiating crew, spearheaded by our head referee Alex Kemp during the break. They got the virtual review system to take a look at it, and it did confirm a first down for Detroit. Although, again, I think the spot was very favorable for the Lions. Needless to say, but first and 10 for them. Got the two-minute warning. They lead the Colts 25-16 here in the preseason finale. And the Lions come out in victory formation. Even though the Colts have three timeouts, I'm not sure if the Colts are going to use them. Down by 9 points. Down by more than one score. As of now, the Colts defense is waiting at the line of scrimmage. Shane Steichen electing not to use any of those timeouts thus far.
8: Keep you guys healthy. Move on. I thought they were going to come out with a little index card like back in the day. Which official did
7: that? Yeah. Yes. That would be the time and the place. But they did give it to them.
8: They did.
7: Second down and 10. Victory formation again for Josh Dobbs. Takes the snap and takes the knee. And there's no funny business at the line of scrimmage either way this time. So the Lions will have to do it one more time. Unfortunately, Charles, the Colts will walk out of here winless in preseason play. But certainly a lot to like, and we'll talk about it more obviously on the postgame show. But there was a lot to like about the offense in the first half, specifically when Anthony Richardson quarterbacked the Colts in the first quarter.
8: A lot more fight in that offense and a lot more things that we can take away and they can take away and say, hey, there was some good stuff that happened.
7: Under center Dobbs again. On the move, they are right to left, and he'll take the final knee of the game, and that'll be the final play of the preseason. Colts will finish exhibition play here in 2026, 0-2-1, and they had the tie in the preseason opener against the Patriots. Final score today from Lucas Oil Stadium on the Ruoff Mortgage scoreboard will be the Detroit Lions 25 and the Indianapolis Colts 16, as both teams come off their respective sidelines and dap each other up and wish each other the best heading into the regular season, which for the Colts will start on September 13th against the Baltimore Ravens. That's the end of the game, and now a busy weekend for the Colts continues. The game is done, and now the Colts, just like every team in the NFL, will have to be compliant and chop the roster down from 90 players to 53 by 6 o'clock Eastern time tomorrow night. We'll put everything into perspective, not only today, but preseason totality-wise when we come back. Charles Arbuckle stays with myself. I'm Matt Taylor here at Lucas Oil Stadium. against the Lions over the Colts, 25-16. We'll come back and wrap it up right after this. Stay with us. 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
7: Welcome back to Lucas Oil Stadium. The preseason has concluded, and our finale has gone final. It's the Detroit Lions 25, the Indianapolis Colts 16. The final score today on the Ruoff Mortgage scoreboard with Charles Arbuckle in the booth. I'm Matt Taylor. Colts dropped to 0-2-1 in preseason play. For what it's worth, the Colts are 5-7-1 in preseason games under head coach Shane Steichen, dating back to 2023. And last year, the Colts were 1-2 in the month of August before they started the season on a heater, 8-2, they began through the first 10 games of the regular season in 2025, trying to duplicate that number in 2026, trying to get off to a great start. All right, Buck, let's recap the game. Let's go back to the very beginning of things as we put this conversation, sort of frame it within the current state of the Colts and where they're at heading into the rest of the weekend. Again, the Colts, like every NFL team, they're going to have to trim their roster from 90 players to 53 by 6 o'clock Eastern time tomorrow. We saw several frontliners get some action today. Not a lot, but some in the first quarter. Tell me what you saw from some of the Colts starters today as they got that appetizer, if you will, heading into the regular season. That's got to tide them over before September 13th.
8: Always good to see Keenan Allen make a play. You know, whenever you can see that, that shows up right away. And just also the ability of Seth McGowan. I know he's not a starter, but one of those guys that we've seen all preseason really kind of show why they are so high on him as that backup to Jonathan Taylor. And I think also the offensive line, they did the part. They really allowed Anthony Richardson an opportunity to march the ball down the field. The operation was good. Even the defensive line, when they were the starters for the defensive line, again, just showing you what they could do.
7: Yeah, no doubt about it. Hey, before we go on further, talk more about the quarterbacks, let's quickly pause 10 seconds for station identification on the Ascension St. Vincent Radio Network.
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7: Always got to talk about those quarterbacks with Daniel Jones heading into the regular season. The injury history is there. Hasn't played a full season in the NFL since 2022. Anthony Richardson today competing with Riley Leonard to be the backup quarterback behind Daniel Jones. Anthony got the first quarter, was 7 for 10 in the passing game. Riley Leonard got a couple of possessions in the second quarter. He was 3 out of 7 in the pass game for 48 yards. Easton Stick quarterback the Colts there in the second half, making his preseason debut. But Buck, give me your lasting impressions of Anthony. What did he give you today in that battle for the backup quarterback job? Have you seen enough to be comfortable perhaps with that decision if the Colts want to go that route?
8: Yeah, they're not asking me, but I'll say it. I mean, I thought he did all the things that he could do, especially that first week and this week. And even during practice, as he got more comfortable catching snaps, doing different things, this is about as comfortable as I've seen Anthony Richardson throwing the football, but also just not thinking too much, but just doing the things that he needed to. When you go 7-10 and you run the operation the way you want to, you get some yards on the ground with your legs, you do the things that you can necessarily do. That's what makes him so valuable to this offense if they were to need him for a game or a few plays here or there. I think that's what he provides for you.
7: And then with Riley, again, I don't think the Colts had a possession in that second quarter until past the 6-minute mark because of a long drive for a touchdown. Yeah, they got the ball for the first time in the second period with 6 minutes and 49 seconds to go before halftime because of a long drive and a touchdown drive by Detroit. But Riley started off hot, finished 3 for 7, misfired on his last couple of throws before he gave way in the second half to Easton Stick. One of those, he was being heated up.
8: Oh, yeah.
7: Threw off his back foot, threw an interception. So give me your lasting impression of Riley today.
8: I thought he made some nice throws, and he was comfortable and looked like the Riley Leonard that we saw last year when he got the opportunity to play. Didn't look like he was pressing. And when they start bringing pressure, there were a couple of times the pressure was on him before he even could get the ball out. That's what the Lions have said they want to really focus on, so it was good to see how that was going to transpire. The good thing for both quarterbacks is they showed some really good flashes today, and that gives you, that's all you can ask for. Did I put the best on tape? Riley would probably want that throwback because it wasn't the one that he wants to do, but there was one that over the top to Gould, and then I think also to the other side, deep, that he made, and it looked like him. It looked the comfort level that I saw last year. So that's all you can ask for. But I think Anthony may have done more in those two games where he had the opportunity to. And was it too late for Riley? And I think the other thing about that, they can still, during the season, work to see who's going to be that second guy, who's going to be up or who's going
7: to
8: be down.
7: Doesn't have to necessarily be over.
8: Yeah, no.
7: Right. And I think there's a section of the fan base that are – They want to see perhaps the possibility of Anthony Richardson with the dynamic ability that he has, the athleticism. There's some proponents out there, and I think Rick Venturi is a proponent of this as well, where if you name him your backup quarterback, hypothetically, you would have to, and you've lived this life in the NFL. You've got to, as a player and as a coach, you got to be ready for everything. And Rick's, I think, his argument is, as a former defensive coordinator, you see the guys on the roster, you see what Anthony Richardson can do, and you say, hey, if this is their backup quarterback, we got to be ready for it. Even though they haven't used it or deployed it, hey, this might be the week that they do use it, and I have to take time out of my valuable game planning regiment to be ready for it just in case there's a package for Anthony Richardson, or if Daniel Jones goes down, I got to be ready for the skill set and the different things that Anthony can do at quarterback.
8: Coaches thinking just like most coaches would think, a Taysom Hill kind of situation where you can use him. And, hey, he's a better passer than Taysom was when they were doing all those gadget plays with him at the Saints. So I really do think he gives you so many different elements and makes you have to study for it. Mm-hmm. Even if it doesn't happen, that's the one thing that he can bring to the table, because he is a dynamic runner with the football in his hands. And it makes it hard for your defense to account for those legs, because you can use so many different blockers, and then he can be the guy that can take off. Or he can act like he's going to take off, and he can throw it 70 yards down the field. So he provides some of those things. Riley Leonard is very athletic and run, but Anthony Richardson is a next-level type of runner when he gets in open space.
7: All right, last couple of things on offense. I mean, how do you begin to formulate the depth chart at wide receiver now that Keenan Allen is here? Because I think the biggest factors now are, what do the Colts have in store for Ashton Doolin? Is he going to return punts and kicks? And can the Colts afford to keep six wide receivers? And will one of those guys be Nick Westbrook-Ikhine or Laquon Treadwell, just considering they have a similar skill set and body type as Keenan Allen?
8: Those are the two that are intriguing, 12 and 13 on this roster. Yep. I mean, Westbrook-Ikhine did everything. He signed in the offseason, said, hey, I'm going to the Colts. I've got a great opportunity. You know, I made some plays against him when I played with the Titans. I didn't have a great season against last year with the Miami Dolphins, but who did on offense in particular? And you come here, and then they sign Keenan Allen. That's part of the business. But I do think that's going to be a tough, tough choice between those two particular players with the same type of body, 6'2", 211 for right. Westbrook-Ikhine, 6'2", 215 for Laquon Treadwell, who has morphed from a first-round draft pick to a guy now that hasn't caught a pass since 23 but plays very well on special teams mm-hmm. and makes plays. So if you keep five, who's the odd man out? And if you keep six, do you keep both of them? Who's it going to be? So those are the things that I look at, and those are the decisions that are going to be made here in the next few hours, and we'll see it show up coming out.
7: On defense, the Colts continue to rotate a lot of different linebackers. They're trying to find out which players can thrive in different defensive situations. Lou Anarumo has been very candid. Hey, we're probably not going to run with two guys that, you know, play all three downs. We're not going to put too much on some of these young players' plate. There's not a lot of experience in terms of regular season game experience within that linebacker room outside of Akeem Davis-Gaither. So what kind of different buckets do you put these linebackers in now based on their skill sets?
8: Well, I think you hit the nail on the head. When you run nickel, you only have two. When you go dime, you generally have one. So Jalen Carlisle comes in to me as a dime guy because he can cover linebacker, he can cover running backs, he can cover receivers a little bit, but right. he can also cover the tight end. Ajike is also an important guy, but I tell you, Bryce Betcher has really given himself a lot of opportunity to battle for maybe those first and second down, but it looks like, if I'm looking at it, Akeem Davis-Gaither and Ajike are the two guys that start, you know, just mm-hmm. running out on Sunday.
7: Sure.
8: But then you have those little things that you can do that you have seen so far this offseason or this preseason that

0: We're going to barbecue in Kansas City. We got to do something.
1: Dave and Buster's? Hell, let's get a steak while we play some video games.
0: Yeah,
1: or something,
0: let's
1: like
0: do
1: we're
0: that.
1: 13 years old or something. All right, how about this kicking battle?
0: Oh.
1: Blake Groupie was 2 for 2 today, but one of them from 46 hit off the right upright, yeah, went in. But Spencer Schrader today knocked down his second 60-yard field goal of the preseason. He was 2 for 2, one of them being from 60. How do you handicap where the Colts are going? It looks like Spencer Schrader, like we said during the game, he's all the way back following,
0: yeah,
1: two torn ligaments in his right knee in week 5 last year.
0: His adjustment also, because like you said, early on, there were some struggles. I mean, he was not able to kick, and then he just corrected that and then kept the distance. And it's just been crazy to watch how that's going to play out, because in practice, Groupie has been the guy, right? He has really done a nice job.
1: But he's been more accurate, yeah, statistically.
0: Statistically.
1: Yeah.
0: But Schrader in games and then also in practice has started to really come on strong here the last few weeks. So they got a tough decision. Brian Mason, I don't want to be in his position.
1: Yeah.
0: But I know he's got to make some decisions on that. And I think it's going to be – you're in a good place if you're the Colts. But there's also going to be one guy that as soon as he gets released – he's going to get calls.
1: Yeah.
0: Both of these guys have given a great account of themselves.
1: All right. Lastly, before we go into some of the numbers and put a wrap on the game, tell me, Buck, you're the perfect guy to talk about this because you've lived the life as someone that's solid on the roster, solidified. You know, you're a veteran player. You're not going anywhere. You've also lived the life of, I'm just trying to get paid to play football.
0: Yeah.
1: And I'm trying to, as a young player, carve out a niche here. So tell me what the next 24 hours or so are going to be like for some of these guys that have put everything on the line for the last 4 months. Unfortunately, 1,100 players across the NFL are going to get some bad news here in about 24 hours. Not everybody gets invited, yeah, to play September football.
0: You know, the best thing for us back in the day is we didn't have social media and everything else. It was 24/7. It wasn't 24/7, so you could get away from it and kind of your mind was spinning.
1: Sure.
0: But you didn't have this speculation of this or that.
1: Yeah, and agents.
0: I mean, so right. I think that's the hardest part for guys. But I also think, if, like I said earlier, if you've left it all on the field, that's all you can control. And if you are unfortunate and you have to, like I say, take that garbage bag or two home, at least you know you've given it all you got and you got a chance to get another call. And that's not just for those guys here, but think about across the league. That's what the Colts are still going to be doing too. They're going to be looking at that to say, who can we bring in to help us right now? Because we know at the beginning of the season, we got to get off to a really fast start.
1: No doubt about it. All right, stand tight, because I do have one final question for you before I cut you loose. But taking a look at some of the final notes today from today's game. Again, the Lions beat the Colts 25-16. Some final offensive notes. Anthony Richardson, again, quarterback the Colts in the first quarter. 3 possessions that generated 2 field goals. The Colts had to punt once. He was 7-for-10 for 80 yards. The Colts were 0-for-1 in the red zone with him at the helm. Riley Leonard had 3 possessions of work. One was technically a kneel down there towards the end of the second quarter. He generated a touchdown, also threw an interception. He was 3 out of 7 for 47. But the Colts, with him orchestrating the offense, they were 1-for-1 inside the red area. Easton Stick in the second half guided 4 possessions, 1 field goal, a punt, and 2 turnovers on downs. He was 8 out of 15 passing for 78 yards. Seth McGowan ran it 4 times for 20. DJ Giddens scored the Colts' only touchdown. That was a 6-yard rush in the first half. 11 different Colts players caught a pass. Anthony Gould had a team-high 4 catches for 51 yards. Keenan Allen, as you said, had his first catch as a Colt. That came in the first quarter, a 24-yard strike, a bullet from Anthony Richardson on the first possession of the game. And today the Colts had 4 explosive plays. On defense, the Colts had 4 takeaways. Sauce Gardner had an interception on the first possession of the game for the Lions. George Gum Jr. had a strip sack and a recovery. Mitch Melton had a fumble recovery as well. The Colts had 2 sacks, one coming from Gums, the other coming from Carter, the secondary member for the Colts. Tim Smith had a team-high 7 tackles. Carter, Owens, Taylor, Britt, each all generated 6 tackles today. The Colts on defense, they were on the field for a long time as the Lions had a time of possession advantage of 37-32 to 22-28. The Lions ran 75 plays to the Colts 48 from scrimmage. On special teams, Blake Groupie 2-for-2 on field.

0: goals, 46 and 36 he connected. Spencer Schrader knocked down a 60-yarder in his lone attempt today. That came in the third quarter. It was the only point the Colts generated past halftime. The Colts today forced a takeaway on a kickoff, or covering a kickoff. That was the fumble forced by Bryce Betcher, recovered by Caden Curry. So you had two rookies generating a takeaway there on that sequence. And Rigoberto Sanchez had two punts and averaged 47.5 and had one down inside the 20-yard line. So those are the final notes in all three phases of the game today for the Colts. So, Buck, I think I've asked you this question after every single game. I'll do it again today. How do you feel about this team now that training camps in the books, joint practices are over, three preseason games? Don't factor in just what we've seen in preseason play. Factor in everything that we've seen since the Colts reported for camp on July 28th. How do you feel about this team heading into regular season football?
1: I feel better, but I think there's still some room for improvement, especially with some of the backups and some of the players that you know you're going to have to rely on at some point in the year, whether it's, you know, offense, defense, or if it's special teams guys. So I think it's really going to be critical that these guys continue to make those improvements. The center position from the backup standpoint has to get better. I mean, that's just obvious, and that's one of the things that I always get concerned about, because you can't rely on one guy to have to play the whole season, so you got to have backups there. But I also think this. You saw enough good things and flashes. As a coach, you can take those and make sure that you say, hey, this is what we're going to do, and this is how we have to get better and how we're going to keep working towards that, especially now, because you've got a little bit of time before you play. This is where you got to see that acceleration go. Now guys aren't worried about getting cut, and things are going to be game plan specific, and you can see what they can do in short spurts.
0: All right, my friend. Yeah. Always enjoy the booth with you.
1: Yeah, man.
0: Enjoy the rest of your weekend, and we'll all be checking in and refreshing Colts.com for the next 24 hours or so as the Colts again make those roster cuts, going from 90 to 53, 6 o'clock Eastern time, the deadline tomorrow to accomplish that. And again, Colts.com is your spot to refresh for all the latest news and information on those roster moves coming up for the Colts. As far as the network here, we're not going to join you until September 13th when the Colts kick off the regular season against the Baltimore Ravens. Kick off that day here at Lucas Oil Stadium, set for 1 o'clock Eastern time. Our coverage will begin at noon on the countdown to kickoff. 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Charles Arbuckle, our game day analyst. Casey Vallier, our game day host. Rob Brown, our statistician. Scott Johnston is our game day board operator and producer. Cameron Blankenship and Nick Lopez are the studio engineers. And Jake Robinson is the on-site game day engineer. Nathaniel Finch is our pre- and post-game producer and highlight coordinator. Coming up after a quick timeout, we've got the fifth quarter huddle presented by Hensley Legal Group coming your way. Greg Rakestraw, and also former Colts wide receiver and Ring of Honor member Bill Brooks, and former Colts coach Rick Venturi. They're going to recap the game and take your phone calls. Join the show. 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Get in line at 317-699-BLUE. And they'll also have interviews and press conferences from the Colts locker room this afternoon as the Colts come up short today to the Detroit Lions. 25-16, the final score on the Ruoff Mortgage scoreboard. I'm Matt Taylor, signing off from Lucas Oil Stadium in downtown Indy. The fifth quarter huddle coming up next, right after this, on the Ascension St. Vincent Radio Network.
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1: Scrambles up, and he's twisted down, brought down by the Colts.
2: Takes a shotgun snap, surveys,
1: and it's picked off by the Colts. Returning it the other way.
2: Big run.
1: Breaks it out. He's at the 50. He's at the 40. He may go 10, 5, touchdown! 65 yards to the house!
0: We're talking Colts, taking your calls and breaking down the action. Now, here's your hosts, Greg Rakestraw, Bill Brooks, and Rick Venturi.
3: From high atop Lucas Oil Stadium, the preseason is now in the past tense. The Colts lose this one by a score of 25-16, but there will not be a lot of rehashing of this game. Everything is going forward. What roster construction will look like, what the regular season looks like, your thoughts, your questions, your concerns are always welcome. First things first, let's do this officially. 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It happens higher Hensley. My name is Greg Rakestraw. Again, Bill Brooks did not get the shirt and tie memo because he is next to us. Rick Venturi as well. Trust me, we will start to get more casual as the broadcast goes along. And I'm not sure Bill is hearing us yet. We'll make sure we get his headset working coming up in just a matter of moments. Rick, this might be redundant for those that might have been watching the television broadcast since we are coming from there. Overall, your thoughts as to how this one played out tonight?
4: Yeah, well, you know, the good and the bad, and I think it was a microcosm of what we've watched all summer long up at Grand Park and in training camp. I think our frontline players came out, played well. It was a snapshot, but they moved the ball on offense. We shot ourselves in the foot with a penalty, or I think we're going to come out of there with a touchdown. We get a big interception with our first unit defense. And so that's really the most important thing, and I feel very comfortable with that. To be honest with you, without sugarcoating it, the twos and the threes have been totally dominated the last 2 weeks on both sides of the ball. I mean, it is what it is. I mean, you know, you're 37 minutes of ball control over there, 356 to 229. So it looks to me like if we can keep our front line healthy, we've got a good looking ball club, but we're not very deep.
3: Bill, your impressions as to what you saw tonight, or this afternoon rather, and throughout the month of August?
5: I think if you go back to the training camp days, I think the guys looked good. They played hard, and you got a lot of training camp, joint practices, and, of course, preseason game. The games didn't look that great, especially last week, and this week was a lot better to me than last week. They came out and they played well, especially the first group, as Rick said, first and second unit. Well, the first unit for both offense and defense. After that, though, the second unit and the third unit, still need some work, and you know, that's that depth thing we've been talking about all training camp and up to now. And I want to ask Rick this a quick question. Rick, is that kind of indicative of what the new age NFL is like with the salary cap, free agency? You pay your top line guys, but then it's hard to find the quality depth that you need to, if someone does get banged up, you can put them in there and feel comfortable about, not just with the Colts, but throughout the whole league.
4: No, I think you're absolutely right, Bill. You hit on it. I mean, you were there. I was there. You know, when we went to the free agency system, back 87 and then 93, we knew that it would become a two-tier league, okay? That 85% of the money would go to 15% of the players. Now, I don't think I'm that far off on that. So you kind of have to get lucky. You have to do a good job in the depth. And really, Chris has done a pretty doggone good job on second and third day. I think it'll look different when you're taking one guy who's a backup and he's in there with three good guys. I don't think there's any question that it could look better. And one of my goals today was to establish who is your first guy in. Because right now it's chaotic. I mean, we're running guys in. Okay, you're in a game against Baltimore. Which guy goes in at defensive tackle? Which guy goes in? Who is the number five receiver? You know, I mean,
5: exactly.
4: Those things to me have to totally be established, and it could look totally different.
3: I asked this to Rick on the television broadcast, so Bill, I want to get your take. Was there an individual, two, three, four, whatever, that really kind of popped to you and stood out with their performances today?
5: Today, I still like Seth McGowan, the way he played. Deion Brooks showed me a lot today. He caught some balls, ran some nice routes. So he showed me a lot today. After that, I would say for me right there, that would be about it. I mean, it's good to see Anthony Gould out there. We haven't seen him play that much this preseason. So having him back out there and seeing him make some catches. So those are the guys that kind of stood out. And, you know, I thought there's some pretty good things out there in the football field.
3: All right, we will take your telephone calls at the course of the show. Your calls will take priority. Again, between Matt Taylor, Casey Valier, Lara Overton, we'll have all kind of post-game locker room sound that we will use as well. But let's start with some telephone calls. Let's start with James' telephone call first. That was on the Verizon 5G hotline. 317-699-BLUE is how you can join the conversation. And James has done that now. Good afternoon, James. How can we help you? James, do you have us? Let's move on to Karen's telephone. Let's move on to Karen's telephone call next. We'll see if we can get James backing up going in a matter of moments. Karen, do you have a copy for us?
6: Okay, I'm Karen. Can you hear me?
3: I got you loud and clear, Karen. You go right ahead.
6: Oh, good. My husband and I would like to know more about Carly Urse and what she's doing down on the field when she's there. She usually has paper and pencil, and she's walking back and forth. We see her talk to the players, but what is her job down there, or what are her responsibilities? Thank you for taking my call.
3: Karen, you could not have asked this question at a better time, since you would have not noticed Carly on the sidelines during the third quarter because she was on the television booth with Rick and I. And again, that follows a tradition of her late father, Jim, doing that with myself and Rick and those before me in terms of the television broadcast booth as well. Rick, you jump in on this at any time.
4: Yeah.
3: It's not like she has a job or a responsibility. It is her way of making sure she stays connected. The three girls all have different responsibilities in terms of Jim's daughters, in terms of what they do now. But to probably oversimplify it, Carly oversees football operations. Kaylin kind of oversees community relations, public relations, kind of the business side of the operation. And so Carly is down there basically to interact with the players to some degree, but really to have a better understanding of, hey, what changes potentially need to be made in terms of front office, coaching, etc. What she is doing is making sure her opinion is as educated as possible. That is what she is doing down there. So we actually asked her on the television broadcast today, hey, what is your communication like with Chris and Shane? And she said, well, it's great. And honestly, you know, we kind of talk every Monday, but frankly, because I'm down there on the sidelines, it's not exactly a lot of questions I'm asking. It's things that we're talking about that we have seen together.
4: Yeah, and Karen, if you got a chance, just to dovetail off what Rake just said, you know, play that back. It's a really good, that third quarter interview is a good interview, and she does an extensive job of talking about that very issue. And again, I credit her now, because she's been doing this now. This is at least the second year that I remember. Maybe it was even three. But she is, as Rake said, her purpose is to be on top of everything, to learn the game at all levels, X and O, everything that happens, personnel. And, you know, I've always felt like it's really important for an owner to know those things, because if you delegate everything, when it really hits the fan, you don't know where to pull the trigger. And I really give her credit. And that's essentially what she said, is I try to educate myself on everything. What is important? What went wrong? What didn't go wrong? She did a great job. Like I said, if you could replay that, it would be worth it.
3: Bill, the thing that strikes me is that so often in every aspect of life, we always follow the warm smell of the herd. We do what everybody else is doing. I give her credit for doing something that no other owner does. She's like, she's not trying to get involved in the day-to-day operations. She's trying to be as knowledgeable as she possibly can. She is down there in an observational role.
5: She wants to be a very informed owner. And to me, I think that is a great thing. When you're an owner that's in meetings, you're listening to what the coaches are saying, how the coaches are teaching the players, what they're teaching them about when they're on, she's on the sideline, she's hearing the plays being called, she sees the plays actually happen, she's watching film, and when something does happen, she's saying, yes, I remember so-and-so said this to this player about doing this assignment. So she has an understanding of, yes, the player was right, yes, the player was wrong. So she understands all those things. And when she has to make a decision on, look, we've got these multi-million dollar players, are we going to cut them? Are we going to ask them to take a pay cut? Well, she has information that backs that up. So then she could go out there and say, this is what we want to do with player X or player Y, and she has information that will back that up, and thus she makes an informed, good decision for the organization. She is responsible for this organization, and she's a steward of the organization, and she does a great job with that, just informing herself, getting all her information that she needs so she can make good decisions for the team.
3: Karen, that is a great question, and I am certainly glad that you asked it. All right, others can jump on board. The Verizon 5G hotline is 317-699-BLUE. If you want to be a part of the conversation. Before we get to Rick, let's try James again. We think we have located him somewhere out there in the ether. James, how you doing?
7: Doing good. How about you guys?
3: We're good, sir. How can we help you today?
7: I do apologize for that mishap. My mic was unfortunately muted.
3: Trust me, you're talking to three people that know how that works. You've got the right crowd to commiserate with you, buddy. What do you got for us?
7: So, yes, the Colts did lose today, but I think this was just a game to see, okay, who do we need to cut? Who are we going to put with the twos? Who are we going to put with the threes? But Spencer Strader with that 60-yard bomb, that was a good play and all that. And then Sauce Gardner getting that INT, that was good as well. And you got a lot of players come back from injuries. Last season, Daniel Jones from his Achilles. And then Sauce coming off of an injury as well. But we're only getting better with age.
3: I hope so. James, thanks for the telephone call. You know, it's crazy to see that Sauce Gardner has three career interceptions because he's so good, people don't throw at him. And again, they were not throwing to the guy that he was covering. He read the play and broke in and made a move against a rookie quarterback.
5: Yeah, it was a nice play by Sauce, but what happened was, you know, you had 21 personnel there, and Sauce was on the corner, and I think they were playing man-to-man, and then the receiver goes out, and he's blocking the corner, but I think he didn't do his right assignment. Quarterback boots right. He's trying to hit the tight end on the over route coming. Sauce falls off his guy because he sees it because the receiver is not doing his job and running his route. And he just makes a nice play and picks the ball off. So that's good to see Sauce get a turnover. That's what you want to see the defense do, get turnovers. I know Lou is probably preaching that. Get turnovers for this defense to get the ball back to the offense. And Sauce did the right thing. Get upfield and get down. Just get down. Don't get hurt. Get down.
3: Rick, your thoughts again, fingers crossed, and everybody's healthy and available, about the trio of Gardner, Ward, Wally being backed up. So this goes to week two, not week one, but with Cam Taylor-Britt as the backup for all those three guys.
4: Yeah, and I made this statement a couple weeks ago, and I'll stand by it. If you add Bynum and Halsey, okay, that five, that yep, starting five, I would say that talent-wise, that's the best five collective guys that we've had here since we've been in Indianapolis, and I did come on the Mayflower. Woo. So
5: that's saying a lot.
4: You can go back, and even when we led the league in defense in 87 and fewest points given up, we had good guys, Gene, Good, Pryor, Nesby, all those guys.
5: Coleman.
4: But talent-wise now, these three corners now, all are, you know, first of all, Ward is a legitimate premier corner. Sauce is one of the best press corners in the league. One of the reasons he doesn't have a lot of interceptions is, one, they work away from him. But, two, he's in a press a lot. You're not going to get a lot of interceptions in a press. You're going to get passes defended, okay? Right. Your safeties have to get those. And Wally is, I think he is an emerging kid that's going to be outstanding, just outstanding at the nickel. If you need him to go outside, he can do that. So, yeah, it's hard to find three more talented guys. I do think Taylor-Britt he will have a purpose. I think he's an outstanding kid inside. I mean, I think he can play outside, but I think when he goes to nickel or dime, he's outstanding. Now, after that, we're shaky. We are shaky. I mean, and that's, and we continue to be shaky today.
3: 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We'll start working in some Colts post-game sound as well. We are with you on the network until 6 in Indianapolis until 7 o'clock. It's Greg, it's Bill, it's Coach, it's you at 317-699-BLUE. That's the Verizon 5G hotline. We're back in a moment as you listen to the Fifth Quarter Huddle brought to us by the Hensley Legal Group. And you're doing so on the Ascension St. Vincent Radio Network.
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1: Richardson under center, in motion is Keenan Allen. He's in the game for the first time. Ball to near hash, back in the throw on play action is Richardson. He's got all day. Loads up, fires downfield to 50-yard line. A connection to Keenan Allen. Allen into Lions territory to the Detroit 45-yard line. First down. Keenan Allen made his Indianapolis Colts debut today. We'll hear from him coming up a little bit later on in the program. Anthony Richardson, I thought, made it 2 out of 3 really good performances this preseason, going 7 of 10 in one quarter. Did take one sack through for 80 yards and a long of 24 on that completion to Allen. We'll hear from your telephone calls matter moments first. This, where our friends at Academy Sports and Outdoors score undefeated prizes at Academy Sports and Outdoors, because here, fun can't lose. Greg Rakestraw, Bill Brooks, and Rick Venturi. And Aiden on the Verizon 5G hotline, 317-699-BLUE. Hello, Aiden. How can we help you today?
2: I have a question.
1: Go ahead.
2: Changes in the defensive secondary, which backup or newcomer is going to step up the most in practice?
1: Good question. I know, Rick, the guy you liked today was Kenneth Harris, the guy that literally was signed by the team this week.
3: Yeah, I didn't get the question clearly.
1: Basically, he was saying in terms of like the secondary, who are the guys that could be backups that have stepped up so far in practice and things like that?
3: Well, yeah, again, today, if you found a diamond, it was Harris. Again, he hasn't been in many practices because he just came in on a load of wood. I don't know about that. You know, I mean, if you look at it, I mean, Edwards, you know, maybe his 5. He has struggled immensely. He is a special teams guy. I thought Carter had a chance at nickel, and he got destroyed outside today. Just, I mean, he was Blackman 2 today. So, you know, I think that's a problem. I think you'll keep your eyes open here when you get past 4. I think you'll keep your eyes open for 5 and 6.
1: Mel, we talked about this in kind of various different conversations. Again, the roster's got to be set to 53 tomorrow. And let's note, one of those guys will not be Cam Taylor-Britt. He will kind of go off to the side for a week. Then you will bring him on after week number 1. And unfortunately, somebody in the active roster after week 1 is going to get jettisoned. But I do think there's going to be a 53 tomorrow night, and then I think there may be some changes in the day or two that follow once the Colts can kind of peruse the waiver wire.
4: Yeah, something's going to change. You know, you mentioned, Rick, you know, as far as right now, really don't know who that 5th DB or 6th DB is going to be, but I think what we'll probably see is we'll have a group, but come Tuesday or Wednesday, there'll be some guy that they'll pick up off the waiver wire that they think can help this team play. And that's what happens right now. I mean, during this time of the year, teams are going to look on the waiver wire to see, hey, look, you know what, from the bottom up, how can we improve this team? And if you look from the bottom up, as far as from the 53rd guy back to the first guy, well, if someone out there you think is better than our 53rd guy, you bring him in. So, or the worst guy at a certain position that you need help at. So I think they'll bring someone in. I think the roster probably won't be set. I mean, when I say set, I mean set for the most part, probably by sometime Wednesday or Thursday.
3: Yeah, you know, I said this to Rake during our broadcast. There, most years, I could pick the 53 or close to 53 after 2 weeks, to be honest with you. I haven't felt I could do that the entire summer. And the reason for that is our 2s and 3s have not held up. And so you got a lot of issues there. You know, who is the 5th receiver, the 6th receiver? Who is the 5th corner, the 6th corner? I mean, those are critical. And then to answer your other question about the waiver wire, you've probably seen me do it, but with fringe players like that who make the team, I would sit them down and say to them, congratulations for this day, but you will now compete with the waiver wire for 18 weeks, right? That you don't know what a fringe player is, but I'm telling you, and because if something happens, this last 2 weeks is unacceptable.
1: I know it's football season now, as if doing TV with Rick for 3 weeks didn't tell me that. Because Billy from Tyler, Texas is on the phone. Let's get to Billy right now at 317-699-BLUE. Buddy, how you been?
5: Well, I'm doing all right, Greg. I enjoyed listening to you and Coach Venturi do the game today. I want to give a big shout out to Coach Venturi. I know he's a huge Colt fan. But I got a question for all three of you guys. I personally do not think our backup quarterback is on the team yet. Now, let me ask you this. How many teams, honestly, Coach Venturi and Bill and Greg, how many teams have honestly called us and offered us something seriously for Anthony Richardson?
1: I honestly don't know. And to be frank with you, usually you're not. We talk about guys, the waiver wire, that's often running back, wide receiver, cornerback, linebacker. You know where that doesn't happen? The quarterback position, because you have to know so much of a team's offense. So how much interest has there been in AR? I'm not sure. But usually that's not a position, guys, that you go get in terms of the waiver wire.
3: Yeah, I mean, it's a great question. And unless you're behind the scenes with them, you really don't know. I think going into training camp, I don't think his value was very good because of the injuries and the kind of the fall. But I'll be honest with you, if I'm out there right now and I want a backup quarterback, okay, a number two, and I watch his tape and I see what he can do, the things he can do. He throws the corner route today. He's been better in the pocket. Nobody can run like him at quarterback. I would bet you that there's a little bit more traffic today, but I don't think the Colts will give him up. No. I think the Colts, I think that basically at the top from Carly to Chris, I think, and you can throw Rick Venturi in there, I think he can win games for us. He has won games for us. He's 8-7, okay? He can win games. You're going to have to live with some inconsistency. He's going to blow a read. He'll airmail a throw every once in a while. But he is a playmaker. You can talk about managing a game at the quarterback, and you're going to have to sell me on it after about 500 years, because in every football game, a quarterback, depending on the game, has to make between 8 and 18 plays in that game, whether they be throws or whether they not. And that's why it's still players make plays to win games. And I'm just happy that we didn't get rid of him, to tell you the truth.
1: Bill, I not just your thoughts on AR versus Riley, but the thing that strikes me, I'm not sure there are many NFL markets or fan bases that are overly thrilled about their backup quarterback situation. I think this is a commonality in the National Football League.
4: Oh, yes, I think so, because most teams know their starting quarterback, and they're only thinking about their starting quarterback going out there playing, and they're hoping that he will play the whole season, whole regular season schedule, and play 17 games and hopefully get the team into the playoffs, and not really thinking about their backup quarterback. But it's something I think every fan should think about. You should think about your backup quarterback, because for most players to play 17 games now is very difficult. Very, very hard for them to play 17 games. So you're going to have a backup. And at quarterback, you want a quarterback that's going to be consistent, be able to run the offense, and be able to, if he has to play for 2 or 3 weeks, be able to handle the offense and give you enough offense so that you can win football games. That's what you have. Like you saw Anthony today. Anthony did a lot of nice things. I mean, I'm sure he had more than one bad play, but the one bad throw I saw was the Treadwell was probably a little bit too far back when he was trying to throw the back shoulder throw. But other throws he made, he looked very calm in the pocket. He threw the ball. Very catchable ball right there with for the guy to catch it, hold on to it, and run with it. So he did a lot of nice things, and that's what you'd like to see. That's what you want to see from Anthony. He has that type of talent. So I think the coaches are looking at Anthony and saying, yes, we got a guy that, you know what, he has the talent to do it. We just have to get it out of him consistently, week in and week out.
3: You know, and if you know, I look at our first four games. You know, I always, when I look at the schedule, I do it in quarters. 17's made it a little tougher on me. When I want to prove a point, I can put that other game in there somewhere. But if you look at it and you throw us into it, we lost our quarterback, lost 7 straight. Okay? As good as we think, I mean, because they have pedigree in their past, Baltimore, Kansas City, Washington, okay, and Houston, number 3. you do realize that three of those four teams did not make the playoffs. All of them did what? They lost their quarterback at different times of the year, Baltimore, Kansas City, and Washington. And if you throw the Colts in there, so, I mean, we're all imperfect when it comes to that.
1: Since the conversation seemingly is revolving around Anthony Richardson, how about we hear from Anthony after today's game? Let's bring in that audio now.
6: Yeah, I felt like the operation was good, the timing of the routes was good, protection was good, and I just tried to do my part, deliver the ball, and make sure I was, you know, ripping it on time when I saw it, and just being confident in my throws.
7: Keenan Allen is his Colts debut. You were able to connect with him. How good was it to have him as part of this offense?
6: That's amazing, man. Having a great receiver like that, honestly, I think he's going to be in the Hall of Fame one day, so I'm honored, you know, to be on the same field and the same team as him. I wish I'd have thrown him a little bit better ball so he could just catch and run, but nah, I'm just excited to be out there with him.
8: Between now and the start of the regular season, what do you think is the biggest concern that this team needs to clean up a little bit?
6: Honestly, I think for the offense, I feel like we can actually put more points up. We're moving the ball into the red zone. We just got to be efficient on third downs, you know, limit the third and longs. And whenever we are out there third and short, you know, make it happen. I just think the offense, we could just put up more points and just be more, you know, be available for the defense.
8: Why are you confident that you guys can do it?
6: Because I don't know if you see it, but if you look at the team, it's a lot of great, you know, weapons on the team. I know everybody knows about JT, but it's a lot of, you know, great receivers on our team. Speaking of Keenan, that's another great addition. So I feel like this team has a lot of great opportunities to go out there and make plays. And then you got Daniel Jones starting quarterback. So, of course, we're going to be able to make points. You know, put points up.
7: We saw the entire bench clear when DJ Goodens got in the end zone for that touchdown. I know you were quick to go and celebrate Riley, who engineered that drive. Can you just explain the emotion of that, the celebration of you guys all getting out there on the field together?
6: Honestly, Coach told us, man, we got to bring the juice. You know, be excited when we make plays. I was more excited for Riley on his drive and making it happen, because it feels good as a quarterback, you know, moving the ball down the field and eventually putting up points. So I was more excited for him than DJ, but don't tell DJ I said that.
9: Aaron, what is the balance of you want Riley, like you just said, to have success, but you also want to win the backup job? So what is that like?
6: Man, I just want to, you know, do my best, put my best foot forward, and, you know, God will take care of the rest. I'm rooting for everybody to win. You know, I want everybody to win. I want everybody to, you know, reach their goals and the dreams, the aspirations that everybody, you know, wanted since little kids. But, you know, I'm forever rooting for Riley, and, you know, I just trying to do my part and make sure I'm putting my best foot forward and, you know, leaving the rest up to God.
10: What do you think you showed out there today to help move the needle in your direction?
6: I'm not really sure, honestly. I just wanted to go out there and just operate the offense, you know, be confident. I was out there with some of the starters, so I just wanted to go out there and just showcase that I could, you know, just manage the game and just be out there and let it rip. And I think I did that to a certain extent, and, you know, I'm feeling pretty good about it.
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0: One of four turnovers created by the Indianapolis Colts in today's game. 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Greg Rakestraw, Bill Brooks, Rick Venturi, and TJ on the Verizon 5G hotline at 317-699-BLUE. Hello, TJ.
1: Hi.
0: How are you?
1: Good. I just wanted to ask a question, and I just wanted to know, what do you think Keenan Allen's value brings to the table?
0: I think Keenan Allen is going to be fantastic. Rick and I can give you an intelligent answer, but between the two of us, there's a guy that, caught a few hundred passes in the National Football League I can lean towards. Give me your take on seeing Keenan in a Colts uniform for the first time today.
2: Oh, I thought he looked good. I mean, I've seen him in practice, and he looked good. And for him to go out there, you know, he really probably didn't need to get out there. I'm sure he wanted to get out there. I know as a receiver, if I hadn't played enough plays during preseason or up to the right before the start of the season, I would want to get out there and play and just get the feel of game situation and to actually get hit. I wanted to get tackled so I can feel the game situation and be prepared to get tackled, get hit, and go to the ground with the ball in my hand and hopefully hold on to the ball. Because when we were playing, and you know that we couldn't get tackled to the ground, but we get thudded, but we couldn't get tackled to the ground. Didn't have many joint practices and things like that. But I wanted to get out there and play and get hit. So I'm sure by him going out there, he wanted to get a feel for it and get out there and get with the guys and get a hit. And he's a pro. I mean, he found the open spot there, coming across the middle. Anthony made a nice ball, got it to him. Caught the ball, got tackled, held on to it. Shane said, that's enough. We don't need to see any more. You got your play that you wanted to get. You got hit. Come to the sidelines. Take your helmet off. Just watch.
0: Rick, what is the role he plays on this offense?
3: Well, you know, I think he's going to be very much the role that Michael Pittman played, with maybe a little bit more emphasis on those third and medium downs, you know, which he is starred at in the NFL. I'll be honest with you, I've just been nothing but impressed with him in every aspect since he's been here. You know, personality-wise, he brings something to your team. There's no question about that. I said this before, when you have a reputation like he does, he brings presence to your team. You're going to defend him. It doesn't matter if he's 45 or not, you're going to. The one thing that physically I have liked, and I've broken him down a million times, you know, for teams getting ready to play him.
0: Sure.
3: He has terrific quickness to this day. Not speed, but he has quickness. And when you add, a lot like Billy, he has the quickness and he has the smarts to find the holes. But when you watch him go through drills, he's a little quicker than I gave him credit. I mean, you don't catch all those balls by accident.
2: No.
3: I mean, you can't. You got to be able to get open. I think it's a hell of an acquisition. You know, again, let's get Pierce back to get that deep threat. And, you know, and again, he's going to be and always has been one of the best possession receivers in the league.
0: Bit of chatter on social media today because a broadcaster who is talking to you right now, when he made the catch, did Keenan Allen, and since we were the home feed, we're kind of the one that gets shared on social media for a broadcast stand. We made his catch, and I said something about being a future Hall of Famer. And some folks said absolutely. Other folks said no. Let me point this out. Keenan is 13th in the history of the National Football League in catches with 1,055. He has one active player in front of him. That's Travis Kelce at 1,080. If Keenan has an average season, he will likely get to 5th or 6th on the all-time catches list in the National Football League. By the way, numbers 1 through 5, Jerry Rice is 1, Larry Fitzgerald is 2, Tony Gonzalez is 3, Jason Witten is 4. He'll be going into the Hall of Fame very soon. Marvin Harrison is 5. Keenan could pass Reggie Wayne and Marvin Harrison on all-time catches this year. Any doubt in your mind that Keenan Allen is a Hall of Famer?
2: No, not in my mind. It's just a matter of when he gets in. You know, when does he stop playing football, and when does he serve his time as far as he has to wait so many years before you get you're eligible to get voted in the Hall of Fame? I think he will get in the Hall of Fame. But in saying that, Reggie Wayne needs to get in the Hall of Fame as well.
0: Agreed.
2: So, yes, Keenan, yes, he deserves to get there. But Reggie needs to get in the Hall of Fame.
3: I couldn't agree with that more. And there's no question that Allen is a candidate and a strong candidate for the Hall of Fame, just on stats alone.
0: Yes. Correct.
3: But here's the thing about Wayne. And I had Isaac Bruce, Torrey Holt at St. Louis. Isaac Bruce, one of my favorite players of all times, definitely a Hall of Famer. But I'm totally in with Reggie Wayne. And the reason I say, here's what Reggie Wayne did that almost no one else did. Reggie Wayne came in as a burst outside receiver, one of the best outside receivers in football. But at the end of his career, he made the transition, and he was one of the best slots. Mm-hmm. I tell Chappell that all the time. Of course, Chappell's got the whole franchise in the Hall of Fame. So, and that may work against Reggie in a way. But I'm with you. Let's get Reggie in there.
2: Let's get Reggie in there.
0: Right now, we need to get in there. A legal ID. We're back in 10 seconds as you listen to Colts Football on the Ascension St. Vincent Radio Network.
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0: We'll hear from Keenan Allen soon enough. Other phone calls I want to get to, like Wyatt Braxton and others at 317-699-BLUE. First this for our friends at Coca-Cola. 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
14: Travion Williams from the goal line. He's across the 20. He's in the 25-yard line. The ball may have come out. 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
15: Proud of Greenwood, Indiana, making a play there now.
0: Play the Center Grove Trojan victory march after that play for Caden Curry. 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It happens higher. Hensley, Greg Rakestraw, Bill Brooks, Rick Venturi, and you at 317-699-BLUE. Rick, your thoughts on Caden Curry's third performance in a Colts uniform?
3: He's just around the ball. Yeah. I mean, no matter what, he's around the ball. You know, I think he's definitely a keeper. I think he has upside. I think he brings versatility. I think he's in the mix as a first down defensive end. I think he can set the edge really well. I don't think he's a great edge rusher yet, but I think, you know, he had a couple decent ones today. He can kick inside and be another dimension guy in there. You know, and as much five-man line as we're playing, we need people that can move around and play different spots. So, yeah, he's been a guy that's, you know, kind of, he just catches your eye every day by making plays.
0: Let's get to Wyatt.

0: All right, Wyatt, I appreciate you, buddy. Thanks for dialing up. I'm sure that was directed towards Rick talking about the podcast he does with the Colts each and every week. Special teams, I'm kind of willing to give you a pass because there's some guys maybe that aren't playing during the preseason that will during the regular season. You know, kicking, you can kind of extrapolate. Coverage units, not. But again, part of this, too, is that the kickoff has been kind of legislated back into the game, and it is more of a factor than it was for several years.
1: Yeah, there's no doubt about it. I got to tell you, I love it. Now, sometimes it doesn't work for us, but it's brought back a play. It's brought back a strategy. As a matter of fact, our kickers are so equal right now, and they're both going to play in the NFL. They're both elite kickers. You might have to take the guy who you feel is the best kickoff guy.
0: Right.
1: You know, like I saw a couple nice coffin corners today, and then you see a bad one by them. The ball's at the 40-yard line. You kick a line drive down there. You said it last week. The 30 is the new 20.
0: Right.
1: I mean, and that's because of the kickoff rule. I mean, that ball was at the 40 when he flubbed one today. So, you know, I love it. And I think it's brought back a totally different element of the game that's important.
2: Not only changes the special team, the kickoff rules, but like I say, if you get the ball at the 40, the offensive coach, that changes the mindset as far as going down.
0: You're a first down away from points.
2: Yeah, exactly. Now, I mean, you get a first down plus some more yardage, well, you got points. So that's what you, I mean, that changes the whole complexion of the game, and that changes how a head coach or an offensive coordinator thinks about, okay, where we get the ball at on the kickoff, and what do I have to do to make sure we get some points?
1: And particularly late in the game, as a defensive coordinator, it's a nightmare. I'm only going to bring up one game. And I hate to be redundant. Maybe I did a week ago because it's so stuck in my mind. Groupie kicks the 60-yard field goal against Seattle, okay? You know, we're basically doing a happy dance, okay?
2: Yep.
1: And in the old days, 3 years ago, you would have kicked the ball out of the end zone and they would have had 80 yards to go in no time. Instead, we kick the ball inbounds like you have to. He returns it to the 50, to midfield. And then two downs later, it's, you know, I said to somebody the other day, one of my buddies in coaching, I said, two-minute defense today might as well be red zone defense because, A, you get the ball in good field position, and, B, 60-yard field goals, we're almost taking them now, you know. I mean, 60's like the cutoff point, you know. 50's, yeah, oh, they're going to be that they're going to be made, you
0: not,
1: know. I mean,
0: not exactly a spot for Jim Breach in the league.
1: No,
0: in terms of kickers.
1: No. Right.
0: Let's hear from Keenan Allen. I've been sitting on this one for a while. Keenan, an impressive, if brief, Indianapolis Colts debut. I love the fact that he played. A lot of veterans would have said, I'm good. He wanted to play, had a 24-yard catch. Here's Keenan after the game.
3: Constantly or consistently do it over.
4: Are you like one of those guys who wants to get hit before the season starts a little bit?
3: Not exactly. You just want that game feel, just the speed of the game. You know, feel the intensity of it, and make sure your body's ready.
4: What do these next 2 weeks look like for you to get ready for Week One? Then
3: same thing. Staying in shape. Make sure I'm doing, you know, what I'm supposed to be doing off the field, and just keep getting these reps.
5: Keenan, Coach Steichen said that you really wanted the run out there today. It was you who initiated, wanted to get out there for the preseason finale. What was the greatest benefit for you this afternoon?
3: Just being able to feel the game speed. Like I said, just kind of waiting, you know, through training camp, not getting out there with the guys, and then coming in late. Definitely want to get out there and feel the game speed, and you know, get some competition in.
6: What did you maybe learn about your new teammates out there today in the game environment?
3: Yeah, everybody fights. Everybody's definitely here to try to win the job, and it's going to be an exciting season.
7: You feel like yourself already? You feel like if the season starts today, you're ready to roll?
3: Yeah.
8: Joke question, but I guess kind of serious. They say you're on a lot of the teach tape, so if they have you in the teach tape, is that awkward at all, or do you want them to choose somebody else?
3: not really. Just kind of what I'm used to it. You know, I was playing with Antonio Gates, and Antonio Gates was a lot of the teach tape we were watching practice, so now it's me. So, I mean, you put in longevity and have enough years, you'll eventually become the teach tape.
6: As we wrap up preseason play, what areas do you think the team still needs to pick it up a little bit?
3: I don't know. We haven't really, you know, played a real game. So I think just everybody being healthy, everybody being ready, you know, week one versus Baltimore, and coming in ready.
5: Keenan, I talked to Alec Pierce just earlier today about the things that he's trying to pick up, learning alongside you, and he was mentioning just the route running, your proficiency.

0: with that. One of the things, what are the things that you've observed from the rest of your wide receiver room that you've been impressed with thus far getting out on the field with them?
1: Like the knowledge of everybody. Everybody knows what they're doing. Everybody knows the playbook really well. And that's half the battle. You can play fast. You don't have to think too much. And then, obviously Reggie Wayne, he's the receiver coach. So everybody has those small techniques and, little things that they can, use to get open with, just with his knowledge as well.
0: How much fun is it just to be back with Shane again?
1: Yeah, that's great. He's my guy. We go back and just used to the offense being ran this way, being called this way, and used to the terminology too.
2: 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We'll catch up with a good friend of the program as well. But first, we'll do a quick timeout. 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
14: 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Breaking down today's game are Greg Rakestraw, Bill Brooks, and Rick Venturi.
15: AR was going to get the first quarter, so this might be the last possession for him. Settles in the pocket, fires left side, it's caught. And going out of bounds is Nick Westbrook-Akine. Right as he caught the ball and toe-tapped the sideline for an 18-yard pickup to the 42-yard line.
2: I think Nick has done everything he has been asked to do. I'm not sure if the math for Nick, unfortunately, at this point, from a wide receiver standpoint. Again, the addition of Keenan Allen and maybe the need, potentially because of what happened in today's game, to carry an extra receiver if Coleman Owen can't go, if that's your punt return guy, may change things up. And we can talk about, you know, maybe a lamentable lack of depth at some positions. Wide receiver, Bill, is the opposite. I think there's be a couple pretty good football players that don't make the active roster as of tomorrow night.
16: Yeah, you have some good players on there that probably will be on the waiver wire and have an opportunity to go somewhere else, or if they decide to stay here and, you know, not go anywhere else and see if they can get signed back here on the practice squad or something like that. But it's going to be interesting to see what they do at wide receiver. I know Rick and I, we've talked about this as far as the importance of having a reliable punt returner. That's a change of possession. When another team is punting and giving you the ball, that's change of possession. It's imperative and it's important to have someone back there that you can trust and count on to make the right decision first. When I was returning punts, the first thing the coach told me was, make the right decision. Well, am I going to fair catch it? Am I going to catch it and run with it? Am I going to let it bounce and bounce out of ball out of bounds? What am I going to do? So make the right decision. Then once I make the right decision, if I decide to catch the football, have to have possession of the football. Catch the ball so you don't turn it over. And then once you catch it, if you're going to run with it, hold on to it. So very important position. It's going to be interesting to see what they do. They have a number of good wide receivers out there that they can keep. And a lot of it's going to come down to who can play special teams and how much they contribute on special teams for them to make the roster.
2: Indiana Farm Bureau Insurance is giving you a chance to watch the Colts take the field and see kickoff, then enjoy the game from VIP field level seats and more for the ultimate game day experience. Enter today at Colts.com/IFBI. Yes, sir.
17: Yeah, I'm with Billy on this. I do think, you know, you just cannot, you cannot have a non-reliable punt game or punt return game. As Billy said, change of possession. Those are game changers. You know who the top four are going to be. Doolin is going to be number four. He's a special teams whiz. Plus, I think he brings gadgets.
2: I think he
17: brings speed.
2: Yep.
17: I mean, I think there's a place for him in that rotation. Now, I think number five has got to go to the punt return guy, because we've got kickoff return guys, but not. And Owen was very much in that picture. Mason spoke, you know, a lot of positives on him this week, but that was really a battle between Owen and Gould. Gould's been our guy, and he's been reliable, and he had a decent day, as Bill chronicled earlier, and we know he's a reliable punt return guy, so I would be shocked if he's not five right now, because the injury right now, this is how things can go and kill you in 1 minute. Owen goes out in the first series after a catch, and it could eliminate him, and so really, to me, what you now have is a battle for six, and you really have three guys to choose from. It's kind of, what color four do you like? I mean, you know, it's Treadwell, it's Akine, and it's Burks, and they all bring something different. You were absolutely right, Rake. Akine has played. He's done everything you've asked him. He's never going to be a great player, but he's reliable. He catches. He does what he has to. Treadwell apparently has special teams value, and then starting to show you that immense potential that he has, because you can't manufacture speed. And, you know, Billy and I were talking about this earlier. He might be a guy that was claimed because of that speed and things like that, although he was a seventh. And you just wish you had a way to protect him. But I think I will be shocked if Gould or Owen, and it probably would be Gould after today, doesn't make it as number five.
2: Fittingly, the top two receivers today, Gould, 4 catches, 51 yards. Burks, 3 catches, 27 yards. Let's catch up with a good friend of ours. That is Andy that dials us up here at 317-699-BLUE, the Verizon 5G hotline. Hello, Andy. How you doing?
18: Hey, guys. Thanks for taking my call. It was good to be back in Lucas Oil Stadium today. I don't often go to preseason games, but I brought 9 St. Paul's kids with me today, and it was their first Colts game for all of them, so that was a lot of fun. You already answered my question that I was going to ask, but I just wanted to say, well, maybe I guess I have another question. I got to figure out how to reach you from London, because for the first time I'm going to go to one of those games on the other side of the ocean. So excited about that. But it's good to hear you guys. It's good to be back. It's good to be knowing that our next game and the next time will be after a real game. So thanks for what you guys do. We're excited for another season.
2: Andy, have a safe trip back to Fort Wayne. Always checking us out up and down I-69 on his way to and from games. And obviously in London, just go find Bill Brooks. That's all you got to do. you may remember him from his dancing moves in Berlin last year. Be able to find Bill.
16: I'm always going to say that wasn't me. That was AI. That was someone else. That was not me.
2: So, Andy, go look up AI Bill Brooks when he is dancing in London as part of Colts procedures over there when they play the Washington Commanders. 317-699-BLUE. That is the telephone number. If you'd like to be a part of the conversation, we would certainly love to hear from you. The Colts Huddle Network includes podcasts, radio shows, and player interviews available on iTunes, Spotify, the SiriusXM mobile app, and anywhere else you download podcasts. 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When we come back, let's hear from the head coach of the Indianapolis Colts and Shane Steichen. That is after this quick timeout. 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
2: And here's a gift to DJ Gittens. Jump cuts to his right and plows across the goal line. Touchdown, DJ Gittens. And the Colts will have all within one at 13-12.
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4: Yes, they did, Buck. Everybody on the sideline. It wasn't the coach. Pretty much headed it to the end zone to go celebrate that one. 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It happens. Hire Hensley. Greg Rakestraw, Bill Brooks, Rick Venturi. Rick is with us for the network portion until 6. Bill and I will take you home in Indianapolis from 6 until 7. We're going to hear from Shane Steichen coming up in a matter of moments. But I want to get your thoughts on DJ Gittens getting a touchdown. We didn't see much of him last year. Injuries limited him so far this year. Just your thoughts on what you saw from DJ today, and I guess maybe what his role is going to be going forward.
5: Well, DJ is a good back with the ball in his hand. I mean, he, you know, at this time last year, he was closing in that two spot. I mean, we were pretty high on him, and particularly it was through ball carrying. I mean, he's got a lot of moves. He's the opposite of the young kid, 20.
4: McGowan.
5: He is a jitterbug back. You saw it today. He was patient, looked it over, boom, banged it outside for a touchdown. His issue last year, the only thing that stopped him was pass protection, which a lot of young backs are just not ready for, and he wasn't reliable in that sense, and so they went with Abdul and veteran guys to do that. So we just haven't seen enough of that this year because he's been out, but he's a good ball carrier, and it was good to see him out there getting a score, and obviously everybody was pulling for him.
6: Yes, everyone was pulling for him, and on that play you saw there was good blocking by the tight end Tyler Moore there, that he had the guy, sealed him down, got a stutter step there, pause, took it into the end zone. So good block by Moore there, and it's good to see Gittens get back on the field because he hasn't had opportunity to be out there on the field with the guys because of injury. And you saw how much he meant to those guys after he scored that touchdown. So it was nice to see, and it's good to see Gittens get out there. But it's going to be interesting to see what they do at that position as well. I mean, they got a couple of guys there that have been playing well, and you got Bentley the fourth been playing well. So you got guys that have been playing hard, and of course, you know, Rick and I and everyone else has been talking about Seth, how good he is and how hard he's been running. So it's going to be interesting to see what they do at that running back position, especially with guys that don't play special teams or don't play special teams that often.
4: To be blunt, Jonathan Taylor's your starter. Duh. I think McGowan is your two at this point.
6: Yep.
4: Now it comes down to, I think you are keeping one of Giddens or Bentley on the active roster. And maybe it comes down to maybe which guy you think you can kind of sneak through waivers might be part of that discussion as well.
6: I agree. That's part of the discussion. And also, as I mentioned, the
7: special teams.
4: Yeah.
6: I mean, that's going to be a big part because that third back is going to have to be able to get out there and produce on special teams. And you can't just sit on the sidelines and watch and, you know, then wait to see if someone gets banged up so he can go and play. But he's going to have to produce on special teams.
4: All right. With that, let's hear the comments of the head coach and Shane Steichen after today's game.
8: Just only injury we had, you guys saw Coleman Owen concussion there. But I was pleased overall with the first offense, first defense, the way they started. We got some good work in today with the other guys. Got to be better on a few areas, especially third down, both sides of the ball. But overall pleased with the work in the preseason that happened.
9: Hey, what's your appreciation for Schrader, where he came from the Vegas game where he blows his knee out where he is now?
8: Yeah, I think there's a lot of appreciation coming off an ACL to be where he's at. To kick the 60-yarder today was huge. So I'm really pleased with where he's at.
10: Do you think you can get a draft pick or something for Groupie if you go with Schrader?
8: Yeah, I mean, I'll defer to talking about trades and all that right now. Yeah.
7: How would you evaluate your quarterback play in the first half between AR and Braylon?
8: Yeah, I thought Anthony had some good drives for sure. I think he finished 7-10, made some good throws, did some good things. I think Riley did some good things as well. Just obviously don't want to turn it over there in the red zone. But I thought both of them did some good things.
10: For Keenan to just get in, get that catch and get out, what do you think that just did for him today?
8: That was good. You know, we wanted to get him a touch there, and obviously got a good coverage, and he won on the route, and Anthony delivered a good ball, so it was good to get him out there.
11: Between now and the start of the regular season, what's your biggest concern for this team, and how confident are you that you can correct it and get on the right track?
8: Well, I think I look at, like, you know, everything. I take it all into account, all the practices and stuff. I feel really good about our group in general, to be completely honest. Both sides of the football with our starters out there. So I do feel good about that. I think it's complementary football is the biggest thing going into a season. You know, we get a takeaway. We got to go do something with it, so on and so forth. So I think the complementary football thing is a big thing that we need to be great at this year.
12: Shane, what are the hardest conversations or the most complicated conversations these last 24 hours before?
8: Yeah, I mean, there's going to be some moving parts here tonight, tomorrow morning. Obviously, it's, you know, those spots. I mean, we know the spots that are locked up, but then there's going to be some conversations on, you know, the depth pieces and how they can help us, whether it's special teams and where we use them offensively, defensively, and just kind of finalizing those touches, you know, tonight and tomorrow morning.
13: Most of the takeaways came from rookies today. What does that tell you? Like, how pleased have you been with the rookie class?
8: Yeah, I've been really pleased with those guys. Those guys go violently after the football, and that's what you want on defense, guys attacking the football, obviously getting the tackle first, but really going after the ball. And to get the turnovers today is huge. It always gives you a chance to win when we get that done.
7: Is that a planned celebration?
8: It was. I wanted those guys to have fun. I want to say, hey, shoot, it's our last preseason. It's the last time this group's going to be together. And so go have fun with it, bring energy, and every time we score, go celebrate together.
7: Similar to Schrader, Forrest Buckner, kind of long road back, just getting back out there. I know he's played a million games, big games, but seeing him back out there, what does that mean for the group?
8: It means a ton for the group. I got so much respect for him and his career and what he's done so far up to this point. And to come back from the neck injury is phenomenal. You know, he puts in the work. One of the best guys I've ever been around as far as locker room guy, player, teammate, leadership abilities. He's as good as he gets.
7: Are you letting some of the other assistants call plays today?
8: Yeah, we've kind of been doing that all preseason. So, you know, we let some guys call a quarter. Like today, I called the first quarter with the starters. Tommy Manning called a quarter. Reggie called the third quarter. And Tanny called the fourth, and then the games before, same thing on defense. Chris Hewitt, Cato, all those guys, Betcher, everyone's been calling stuff.
7: Have you done that years past?
8: Yeah, I've been doing that. I think it's an opportunity for those guys to grow, you know what I mean? I think everyone has aspirations of being a coordinator, and so it gives them that opportunity to go out there and call games.
4: Before we get to our next timeout, I know, Coach, you want to talk about DeForest Buckner, seeing him briefly today.
5: Yeah, I don't think people realize how important Buckner is to this team. When Danny went out and Buckner went out, neither unit could survive. I was so impressed today, and it was just a snapshot. But on the play that went outside, I think it was a screen or it was a quick throw outside. Carlisle come up, kind of missed, but he forced the action. Buckner came out of his three technique in the middle of the field and made the tackle 2 yards from the sidelines, okay? Now, that's a guy, number one. If your neck's hurting you, you ain't getting out there that fast. No, that means he's well. But it also shows you the kind of player he's always been. He has been, as far as I'm concerned, the best in terms of big men inside, the best guy I've ever seen of running to the football outside.
6: This also shows those other guys, those young guys,
5: yes,
6: that he's a veteran playing in the third preseason game.
5: Look at this.
6: Chasing someone down.
5: Yeah.
6: This is how you play professional football in the National Football League. This is the effort you give on every play you get out there. So that's a message to those young guys. And the young guys that make the team, they need to watch Buck and follow him to see what he does so they can have a long career like him.
4: Not bad for guys in his 11th year,
6: exactly,
4: in the National Football,
6: exactly,
4: League. Before we get to our next timeout, a quick check of the third down conversions brought to us by Huntington Bank was no bueno today. The Lions were 13 for 19, while the Colts were 1 for 10. Third down conversions brought to us by Huntington Bank, the bank that believes that everyone deserves a shot at financial success. Huntington Bank, the official bank of the Colts. Again, we will still take your telephone calls, but we also have some more locker room sound. And maybe the battle that we haven't talked enough about yet, is the kicking battle. So your phone calls, and we'll hear from Colts kicker, at least one of the two of them for now, Spencer Schrader. We'll do that when we come back. It is the fifth quarter huddle brought to us by the Hensley Legal Group as you're listening on the Ascension St. Vincent Radio Network.
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4: Colts trail 19-13. Spencer Schrader lining it up from 60. Waiting on it is Sanchez. There it is. Placement is down. Kick is up. Headed downfield. Headed for the uprights. And it is. It's good! Wow! Schrader is perfect. 60-61 is what he has made from during the course of the preseason. And obviously, he was fantastic for the first 5 weeks last season before a season-ending injury occurred on a blocked kick attempt by the Las Vegas Raiders. We'll hear from Spencer Schrader. We'll talk about the kicker battle between Schrader and Groupie. But first, it's time for one of Bill's favorite moments in the program. That is the affiliate shout-out presented by our friends at Indiana Farm Bureau Insurance, which has offices in all 92 Indiana counties. And the good folks in Bartholomew County are tuning in and listening on QMIX 107.3 in Columbus, WRZQ, Indiana Farm Bureau Insurance. Let's insurance together. Let's hear from Spencer Schrader after he nails another long field goal in the second half of today's game. Here's what Spencer had to say after today's performance.
23: Start at the bottom. What's been the worst point after the injury? Did you have a week of a pity party or not?
24: Not after the injury. I think the hardest
0: heart has been battling back from it. I think sometimes the earliest stages of rehab are the easiest because you're just so focused on one single goal, which is just getting healthy and like walking again. So there really is no thought about like, well, what am I going to kick like? You know, what's that process going to be like? Because you're just focused on walking properly, then running properly, then being able to cut.
23: So baby steps.
0: Baby steps. Yeah, I feel like, honestly, looking back at the whole process, the easiest part was the earlier rehab, and then the hardest part's been camp. You know,
23: wait, when you weren't kicking like you should kick.
0: Yeah, you have really high expectations for yourself, and I knew what I was capable of, and not performing that way consistently, you know, day after day during camp, just grinds at you. Not to mention you're in football for 12 hours a day, so I don't get to do my normal things, which is hang out with family and friends outside of football and go to my Bible studies, which keeps me fulfilled. So it just like wears on you day after day, and so training camp is always about the battle of the mind, battling yourself every single day, day in and day out. I'm glad that I'm proud that I've gotten to the point where I feel like I've turned a corner and I've turned a page. But the crazy thing is, and I think this every year, about 2 years ago, I thought it last year, you work so hard, you put so much effort in just to make it through camp. The season hasn't even started yet. Like none of these games like count, you know? And so that's the crazy part is you put so much effort in just earning a potential right to start off the season. And then it starts over again.
23: Count it.
0: Yeah, and it counts to you. Like, it counts internally. Like, it is confidence inspiring. It gets you back in a place where you know you can do it. But I think the danger that some guys get caught in is you can't live in the past, whether it's good or bad. Like, now I can't rely on that 60-yarder. Now it's about week one of the season, you know, preparing myself to be able to do that again. And so it's a little bit of an exhausting mindset, but I think that that's also the challenge that comes with it. That's your biggest challenge as an NFL kicker is, can you approach every single day and every single week like it's a brand new week, continue to perform at an elite level? Difficult thing to do.
23: You have a 70-yarder in you?
0: Yeah, leg strength-wise, I feel really good. I feel blessed to have gotten to the point where I don't really notice the difference in my power or strength last year versus this year. Just working on those mechanics and finalizing that consistency.
23: Was that how far was that? You had 5 or 8 yards. When did you have on that kick?
0: I'll have to look at it on film and see. I know I've hit 70 indoors before. I've hit 70 in pregame at Lucas Oil. But everything has to go right in order to hit a 70-yarder.
23: Well, there was a timeout before the kick, and you went over and kicked one more time.
0: Yeah.
23: Do you normally do that if you get the chance?
0: I think it's situation-dependent. I don't really recall being in that situation where it was a long kick and there was an injury. And so I felt like I had enough time. Yeah, I kind of read the situation, felt like I had enough time to go over and get a practice kick in, kind of reset mentally, and then go out there and do my routine.
2: You talked about in New England that it felt like in that practice something kind of clicked. Now, a couple weeks after that, does it still feel like that was when it was like, okay, that week kind of turned things a little bit for you?
0: Yeah, that was a turning point for me for sure. I'd really been struggling up to that point, just getting back into a mentality of confidence in myself and my kicking ability. And I feel like that practice, even though it wasn't a perfect practice, there were some things that I tweaked and kind of felt like the old me a little bit. And so it's just been a gradual process of trying to refine that technique every single day. And yeah, I think that was a good change there. And then still working towards that, I still feel like there's work to do. And I felt like that last year. When I was performing at an elite level, I felt like that last year. So
4: Colts officially missed 2 kicks last year. Schrader missed one. Michael Badgley missed one. Michael had issues making extra points. That's the reason why Blake Groupie was brought in. I'm not sure that Groupie has done anything wrong. He's missed a couple of kicks in the preseason. I always thought at the end of the day, if it was a tie, it would go to Schrader as kind of the incumbent and maybe the guy that's viewed as having the higher ceiling. Thoughts on where we are in the kicker battle right now?
6: Well, I thought Schrader... What's impressed me most about Schrader is when he first got into camp, when he was kicking the ball, he was making field goals and he missed a few, but he just didn't have the pop like I saw off a Groupie off his kicks. But as camp went on, you see him get that strength back, you see him get that pop in regards to making those field goals, hitting those long field goals, and that is something that I think they're going to take in consideration. And for him to hit a 61-yarder and a 60-yarder, and you've seen his confidence grow each and every day as far as him kicking field goals, it's hard to make this decision. It's going to be. I'm glad I'm not Brian Mason making this decision, but I think right now, if you would ask me, from a game situation, Schrader might have a toe up in this competition.
4: Again, whoever loses, air quotes, I think it's kicking for somebody else next week.
6: Yeah. Mm-hmm.
4: But.
5: Oh, yeah, there's no question about it. The thing that you, well, first of all, if you can't pull for Schrader, there's something wrong with you. I mean, this is a miraculous comeback. Miraculous. That 60-yard field goal today. You know, and if you had to weigh it, if there was an objective way to weigh it, you'd give him the edge based on games over practice. I think games have to be, even preseason games, have to have a little bit more weight. The other thing that I see with him is he gets lift on the ball. I mean, he got tremendous lift. I mean, that 60-yarder was high and right. was right down the middle. And so I think going back to the kickoffs, I think he could become a guy that puts a little hang time on that ball into the coffin corner that also is a big plus. So, you know, I think you probably would give the edge, and Billy's right. And I will say this about Mason. Mason is the perfect guy to make the decision because he not only has these guys today, he's got tremendous history on him. So I'm confident that he'll do what is right for the Colts. And what doesn't work out for the Colts is going to work out for somebody else.
4: 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That's where our coverage will continue after the top of the hour, as it will on Country 97.1 Hank FM. We'll take this quick time out for those of you on the network. This is the final time you'll hear from us for 15 days until the Colts regular season on September the 13th. Again, today's final score, Detroit 25, Indianapolis 16. But frankly, that's already in the past. It is now about focusing on the 53-man roster. We'll come back and try to wrap up the entire preseason when we come back on the fifth quarter huddle, brought to us by the Hensley Legal Group, as you're listening on the Ascension St. Vincent Radio Network.
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4: Colts trail by a touchdown, and they're going to go for it, keeping that foot on the gas pedal. Giddens, the running back, right. Leonard out of the gun. Ball in the right hash. Three receivers deployed left. Shotgun snap to the second-year quarterback. Clean pocket. Looks. Lofts one downfield, and that's an over-the-shoulder catch made. Anthony Gould. Riley Leonard put it right in the basket down to the 21-yard line. 25-yard completion to Anthony Gould. That is our Allegiant great route, courtesy of Allegiant Air. Low fares, nonstop flights, only at Allegiant.com. 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It happens, hire Hensley. You've been listening on the Ascension St. Vincent Radio Network. Ascension St. Vincent, listening to you, caring for you. Finally, it is time for our primetime play of the game, brought to us by Prime 47 Indy Steakhouse. Guys, thoughts on a primetime play of the game? Would it be Sauce Gardner's interception? Would it be DJ Giddens' touchdown run? Would it be Keenan Allen's catch? Would it be Spencer Schrader's 60-yard field goal? Would it be an interception by the other team because the guy's last name is Rakestraw? What picks would you like to have for our player of the game today?
6: For me, I'm going to have to go with the 60-yard field goal. I think that was just unbelievable for a man that has the injury he had last year, and for him to come back and gain his confidence back as far as kicking field goals and being as strong as he has been this season. I'm going to go with Schrader.
4: Rick, get your pick for play of the game.
5: Yeah, and you can't argue against 60-yard field goals. You just can't. I'm probably going to go because of the effect on the overall team with the Allen catch. And the reason I say that is, A, we respect the hell out of him for playing, and obviously that was generated by him. He came in here and had an impact on the game immediately, which most guys wouldn't have even played in this game. And I think the ancillary part of it is Anthony stood in there and threw a pretty good ball over the middle. So there's a lot of factors in there that I think can be pluses down the road. And I kind of look at things in isolation in preseason.
4: Our primetime play of the game brought to us by Prime 47, Prime 47 downtown, where the pros go. Again, we're about to wrap things up for those of you outside of Indianapolis. If you're listening in Indy on Hank or the Fan, stay right where you are. Bill and I are with you for another hour. Coach will be with us during the network portion of the show now for 17 regular season games. Welcome to the club, my friend. We look forward to seeing you again in a couple of weeks.
5: Listen, it's an honor, to be honest with you. As I said this last week, I've got an hour ride home, and I listen to you guys every single post game on the way home. I love it. You guys are great. You're great friends of mine as well. So I'm just happy to be aboard.
4: Absolutely. It's great to have Rick with us. Again, for those of you outside of Indianapolis, we will talk to you at noon on Sunday, September the 13th, when the Ravens come to Lucas Oil Stadium. Thank you for listening to Indianapolis Colts football.
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19: Did you know the Hoosier Lottery is the only lottery named after its people? 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
27: Me?
19: Yep. And you.
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19: Yes. 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
27: Whoa, nice.
19: When you think of it like that, there's so much to play for. Hoosier Lottery. Champions of play. Must be 18 or older to play. 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
34: Tonight, partly cloudy with a low of 63. For tomorrow, sunny with a high of 90. Tomorrow night, mostly clear with a low of 71. Monday, sunny and hot with a high of 93. 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
38: It feels so good to have a Fox Sports Football Saturday.
0: and know that there's actual football to talk about. We've got the last week in the preseason. We've got college football kicking off, and we're going to cover all of it for the next 2 hours. I'm Jason Fitz, hanging out with Anita Marks in for Buck Rising tonight as we get you caught up on everything you need to know. We'll get to the college football slate in a minute because week zero is here, but we are also in the last of the preseason, and that means it is our opportunity to overreact to every single ounce of it. Anita, it's one of my favorite things about preseason. We need, like right now today, as we sit going into the third year of Bryce Young, I'm still trying to figure out if Bryce is actually a high-quality starting quarterback in the NFL. Takes three seasons to learn that. Yet in three games, we make these huge statements about everybody we've seen over the course of meaningless football. This is no different as the world is falling in love with Ty Simpson.
1: I just can't believe you even like one thing about preseason football. I mean,
0: that's fair.
1: What? Who's like, who says that ever? I get it. I understand why it exists. These guys have to get ready for this grueling season. But here's the thing, Jason. Do they really? Because the preseason has gotten so soft. And I know I'm going to sound like my grandparents. Like, I remember when I used to walk to school. Okay. I remember when, like, it was two-a-days pads. You know, and they were hitting and they were tackling, and these dudes were really getting ready for the football season. Let's be honest. This is powder puff football out here, and we're not really seeing real good football until week three or four of the season because of the way that they handle preseason. There's nothing I like about preseason football.
0: You're right. Preseason football is just it's a gateway drug to get us right back into the drug that we have.
1: Great way of putting it.
0: Preseason football is the first time you smoked weed in high school, and you're like, hey, this is pretty awesome. And then it wears off for a minute. You're like, okay, I need to get on with my life. Look, you're right. And, as you were talking, I just keep thinking about talking to some of the quarterback, what I think are experts or gurus, former players, coaches. I try and do that all through the preseason, and especially this year, as everyone knows, I'm a huge Raiders fan. Looking at it, it's like, what can we take away for Fernando? And it's funny because even before he played a single snap, the answers I was getting was, honestly, nothing. Like, week one is so vanilla, there's no game planning. So it's literally just hats on hats. That's all it is. Week two, there's about a half where there is a little bit of blitz recognition. Maybe the defense disguises some things. That's fun. Week three, which is what we're in tonight, for example, if you're a Titans fan, Buck is usually with us. Buck is covering the Titans game tonight. They didn't dress anybody. Cam Ward has looked like hot garbage in the preseason, and they still didn't play him in week three. So, like, to your point, what we're really getting is a shell of what it all could be. I would have no problem with the preseason being eliminated. Hell, I watched today college football games with meaningful consequence. No preseason. They go straight into week zero. I'm that diehard that cares too much about UNLV Memphis because it will matter for the college football playoff, and it will be decided in week zero. So if college football can give us games out of the gates that have long-term consequence to the way your entire season plays out, why not do that? Because we're going to excuse bad football, Anita. In the first week of the NFL season, we're going to say, well, they didn't really play their starters. That's why it looks so bad. The first month looks like trash. So why not trash the preseason?
1: I'm a big proponent of the joint practices. Yeah. I feel that the joint practices need to be more organized. I think that they need refs there. And I would love for the joint practices to be televised. I would watch hours of joint practice if it aired on ESPN or Fox or NFL Network, whatever. I would watch that. I have full disclosure. I haven't watched 1 second of preseason football. I got calls today. Oh, Odell Beckham Jr. He looks so great. Oh man, he's going to make the roster. Calvin Austin. This is great. This is a great story. I didn't watch a minute. So sorry, not sorry.
0: Well, look, I was locked in because of Fernando. I wanted to see what I could take away from Fernando.
1: Maybe that's the difference here. Like, I'm a whoever is going to win money or win me see football. Like, there's no freedom here in regard to the team for me. It's all the Benjamins, baby. So that's where it stands for me. So maybe we just we see things a little bit differently because you have fandom within you.
0: I mean, that's a great point because I tell people all the time, My favorite sport is the NFL. It's the reason I do what I do. My fandom of the Raiders is why I do what I do. My favorite sport to cover is college football because I genuinely don't give a damn who wins every week. I just want pure and utter chaos. So to your point, yeah, like I think I find myself sucked into Fernando Mendoza, but even that has caused mass overreaction as I'm watching some people after what a game and a half worth of footage total over the course of 3 weeks declaring whether or not he's going to be a success or a failure when the true answer is who the hell knows? Like when a few months ago you were handed your first NFL playbook, I just don't know how much we can really take away from any of what we're seeing, which doesn't make for great takes. Everybody wants to have a great take after every portion of this, but the real take on most of this, if we want to be accurate, is let's wait and see. And that's, you know, as we heard Martin say as we were coming into the show, the Raiders are expected to name Kirk Cousins the starting quarterback. I think that's just a reminder of what a waste of time the last month was. Like, we knew Kirk was going to be the starter. It's not a waste of time for guys that are trying to get on rosters. But if you're really trying to get a sense of how good your football team is, the worst year I ever watched as a Raiders fan was the year that they went undefeated in the preseason and then only won two games all season long, right? So you can't take anything away as a fan. You can't really take a lot away as a bettor. So you're right. In that sense, it is pointless.
1: You know, and I know where we really want to have the discussion, and I derailed the show from the get-go, and I apologize.
0: I love this. But, everything's derailed for us. Come
1: but,
0: on.
1: But, you know, there's no surprise to me that Kirk Cousins, and we're anticipating that he's going to be appointed the starting quarterback position. No surprise there. And listen, at the end of the day, I think this is the right move, right? Like the last thing you want to do is make Mendoza part two, right? And this is not a team that has an outstanding offensive line. This is not a team that has a plethora of weapons for him to work with. Your running back now is injured. Not sure how severe. Will he start week one? Those who already have their fantasy football drafts, which, by the way, you should find